0: Virginia, one person killed. Acting Fire and Rescue Chief Abby Johnston.
1: The folks that observed it that were on scene indicated that when the high winds came through very quickly, the tent just catastrophically failed.
0: Heavy storms developing tonight in the Midwest, centered around Lincoln, Nebraska.
2: And then the West Coast. We're dealing with heat. We have heat advisories, excessive heat warnings, and temperatures that could break daily records. That's over into areas of Washington. So we're going to watch and wait and see, but almost the entire nation dealing with some heat.
0: That's ABC meteorologist Leslie Lopez. 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
0: A rescue on New York City's East River after a seaplane was submerged this morning. ABC's Faith Abube.
5: Authorities say two people were on board that plane, a 67-year-old pilot and his 72-year-old passenger. The plane starting its engine when it was struck by a large wave, damaging its wing. The plane then starting to sink into the East River. New York City's fire department launching what it calls a major technical response. The two people on board were rescued by an FDNY Marine boat. Suffered minor injuries.
0: Anthropic is pulling the plug on two of its most powerful artificial intelligence models.
6: The Trump administration is issuing an export control directive, which is intended to bar all foreign nationals from accessing two Anthropic models, Fable 5 and Mythos 5. In order to comply, Anthropic has to shut down access for everyone, it says, including its own foreign national employees. The models raised concerns. They could be used to identify flaws in the cybersecurity systems of governments or businesses. Anthropic instituted strict guardrails on Fable and hasn't released Mythos to the general public at all. Mike Dubusky, ABC News.
0: World Cup 2026 has arrived on the East Coast. Brazil and Morocco facing each other at MetLife Stadium. And the Knicks are in San Antonio, up 3-1. New York on the cusp of their first NBA championship in more than half a century against the San Antonio Spurs. But it's definitely not over yet. Dave Packer, ABC News.
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9: Cancel the attack. Cancel the attack. I'm not going to attack them. Everybody, we're all talking. We're best friends again. I wonder who they're talking to. Because they refuse. Iran won't get in the room with our people because they no longer trust them. So it is kind of curious. I wonder who, and I don't even know who's running the country. IRGC? Is it Khomeini 2 Electric Boogaloo?
10: Yeah, it seems like he's better now since they tried to take him out and capable of running it. So it seems like it's kind of back in the mix.
9: Yeah. And like they say, you've got some people that are more moderate, then you've got some people that are more extreme. But, you know, one of the things they've talked about is we go and tell them, hey, sign here on the dotted line. We're going to do all of these things and give you all of this stuff. And this will be great. And then they say, okay. And then we're like, we're not giving them anything. We're they're Charlie Brown and we're Lucy. Ah, you thought you're going to get your money back. You're not getting anything back. No, sorry. Not the Straits of Hormuz. No, thank you. That's ours. So alas, there we go. So we were going to attack Karg Island, but we're not going to attack Karg Island. That feels like that should be something that Skeletor. Does Skeletor live on Karg Island?
10: I don't know. I never liked Masters of the Universe. I always thought it was stupid.
9: I never, ever. You know, they brought that movie out. And I...
10: It tanked.
9: Well, it tanked because... Who's that for? I mean, it looks fun. Right? But it's...
10: Well, it's for the adults that used to watch it when they were children.
9: But there was very few people that watched it. Because it wasn't on very... much. It wasn't on a ton, and you like comics. You didn't watch it. My uncle's a comic book nerd from hell, and he goes, I don't even remember having a comic book that was that.
10: I just always hated the cartoon because of listening to the character go, I have the power. Shut up.
11: I have the power.
12: Wasn't that the one with the purple head?
9: Yeah, that's Skeletor.
12: Yeah, Skeletor had a purple head.
9: Yeah. Well, he wore a purple robe.
10: Yeah.
9: And he had a skeleton head.
12: Okay.
9: And the only reason that, like, my son and them who know anything about that is because Skeletor's become a meme. And because you'll see him on Family Guy once in a while making fun of stuff. That's the only reason. They have no idea who is He-Man. They have no idea who He-Man is. They know who Skeletor is, but they don't know who He-Man is.
12: Yeah, He-Man was like kind of like a... Tarzan on steroids.
9: Yeah. That's a great way to describe it.
10: More like an idiot on steroids.
9: Yeah.
10: Every time I hear that catchphrase, I just want to look at him and go, go home, Buster Brown, your stupid haircut.
12: Buster Brown.
9: So what you're saying is, hold on. What you're telling me is that you don't think He-Man's cool. In his leather outfit. That's very campy.
10: No, I'm straight. So it does not appeal to me at all.
11: I have the power.
9: What I've seen, you know, the other thing is I've seen the, because, you know, it's in the world of entertainment now. You can go online and see the movie inch by inch, you know, who they're fighting. The fight scenes look so bad. Because do you remember who played him in the 80s?
10: Dolph Lundgren.
12: Oh, yeah.
9: Yeah.
10: And I thought that movie was stupid, too.
9: It was pretty stupid.
12: I love Dolph Lundgren, though, man. I love that dude.
9: I watched a movie with him the other day. What the hell did I watch? Hell's Gate or something like that. It was pretty, you know, he played some dirty sheriff.
12: man, I got to see that.
9: He's got a mustache, too.

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2: And they ended up turning it into that piece of crap.
3: It was so bad. I watched it, and it was like watching people who've never acted before try to act.
2: Sony just cannot make a good Spider-Man movie or even a Spider-Man spinoff without Kevin Feige helping them.
3: So I watched it, right, because it was free, because it was on Netflix or something. I'm like, oh, I'll watch this, right? And so I watch it, and it gets to the end of the movie, and my entire thing was, do they have superpowers? Does she do anything? Is there a bad guy? Because there's no penultimate scene where something happens and she realizes, you know, oh, I'm Spider Chick or whatever she's supposed to be.
2: Well, in the comic book, the whole kind of twist on the character is she can't see what's in front of her, but she can see the future.
3: Is that what it is?
2: Yeah.
3: Then why is she a web?
2: I don't know.
3: What does that have to do with anything? That's like calling her Frankenstein. That's like Halloween 3, Season of the Witch. The whole time you watch it, like, Michael Myers is nowhere in there. They're trying to give masks to little kids that make their heads explode.
2: And turn into bugs.
3: But I'm telling you, Madam Web was the worst movie I've ever seen. If I was there, I would have demanded my money back. I'm like, she was in 50, is that the 50 Shades? I think she starred in that.
2: I didn't see that.
3: You didn't? God, you don't see anything.
2: Not a middle-aged woman, so I don't really need to.
3: Yeah, that was totally for a middle-aged woman. That was the middle-aged woman's Fabio. Remember Fabio?
2: Yes.
3: That's it.
4: Fabio. That dude rocks.
3: That guy did. He's still around doing his stuff. That guy, this is how great our world is that we live in. There is a guy whose fame and his living was based on the fact that he was on romance novel covers.
4: Yeah. He had long, blonde, golden hair.
3: Yes.
4: And muscles. And that was it.
3: All you're missing, Belle, is all the stuff but the hair.
2: Right.
3: You and I are missing everything, Ken.
4: Yeah, we are, dude.
3: You and I are. We're so far, like, that should be the one we do. There's never a good romance novel about a flubby guy.
4: That's right. We need to have a romance novel about little fella.
3: Little fellas. Tiny guys.
4: I run around cracking jokes and pretty girls chase me.
3: That'd be cool. Like, that would be good. I don't know why they don't have that. You know, I've got a thing I'm going to play a little bit later from a lady who does talking about dating. And she's a dating, you know, she's a matchmaker. And she just talks about how women come with lists. And she goes, I tell them every time. There's no sentence in the world that ends with 6'1" and rich and I have a happy life. Cause he has options.
4: That's right.
3: He has options, kids. He has options. We should take a poll on who's the worst comic book character of all time.
2: That turns into
3: a movie.
2: That'll go off the rails real quick.
3: That turns into a movie. The Green Lantern, you know, I didn't dislike the Green Lantern movie. It was campy, but it wasn't the worst movie I've ever seen.
2: Yeah, but I think that's part of people's problem with it, is you're supposed to be making a supposed serious science fiction film, and they just put too much goofiness in it.
3: Is Green Lantern supposed to be serious?
2: Yes.
3: I thought he was more...
2: He's a member of the Justice League, dude. Come on.
3: When's the Justice League?
4: That's Superman.
3: Okay. That's different than Wonder the Avengers. Woman.
2: Yes. Avengers is basically what Marvel put together after the Justice League started selling well.
3: Yeah. But yet somehow Marvel got it right when it comes to actually doing the movies.
2: Yeah. What I find absolutely amazing is that Feige was smart enough to go to Sony, because Sony has the visual rights, or the movie and TV rights for Spider-Man. And they were kind of floundering. They couldn't get any momentum going until he went and cut a deal with Sony that was like, hey, I'll help you with your solo movies and stuff, but we get to use Spider-Man in ours.
3: Oh.
2: Because they could easily just say, okay,

0: you can't use Spider-Man anymore because they control the rights. Sony does.
1: Oh, look at that. See, it's all... I like Spider-Noir because I don't really... Like, the Spider-Man movies never did it for me. I never thought... But Spider-Noir is off.
2: I'm digging it, dude. I'm on the last episode.
1: Are you watching black and white?
2: Absolutely.
1: Yeah, solid.
2: Absolutely. I freaking love Nick Cage, man.
1: He's so great. He's the best. He's the best, worst, greatest, best actor of all time.
2: He is.
0: And he owns a dinosaur skeleton.
1: And he does. He spent a lot of money for stuff that you just
0: don't really need.
1: He's one of those people where you're like, if he was to die or he didn't pay his storage unit and you had a chance to get it, you're like, I'm going to get some stuff in
0: there.
1: There'd
0: be some weird things in there.
1: There's probably going to be a human skull.
0: That's been converted into a chalice.
2: Yeah, there's probably a mummy.
1: Oh, yeah. Oh, totally. Yeah, there's going to be some sort of thigh bone from a Tyrannosaurus Rex that he outbid and mortgaged his house so he could beat Leonardo DiCaprio in the bidding war and Johnny Depp. Oh, that is just hilarious. That is rich, my friends. Rich indeed. I think that, you know, the best comic book movie of all time or characters, I think Deadpool does it better than anybody else.
2: I have never seen the Deadpool movies.
1: Oh, you would love them.
2: I need to watch those.
1: You should. You would love them.
0: Ryan was actually smart enough to kind of follow what the character was meant to be because he's a complete smartass about everything in life.
1: Yeah. Well, they just said, Ryan, be yourself. And Ryan kind of plays the same character.
0: Well, yeah, that's actually very true. I mean, he fit the mold pretty well. But, I mean, Deadpool as a character is really just kind of an attempt to replicate Wolverine with a twist, which is his healing factor continues to keep him alive and keep the cancer in him alive.
1: Okay. Oh, that's because he has cancer. That's
0: yeah,
1: how he
0: and
1: gets
0: that's
1: it.
0: Why his face is all messed up and...
1: And I like his girlfriend. I watch her TV show,
0: yeah,
1: Sheriff's Country.
0: She's definitely hot.
1: What's her name? Moraine I can't always forget that.
0: Hot girl.
1: Yeah, hot girl. Smoking hot girl. Pretty much her. Pretty much. You know, again, though, Dakota Johnson is smoking hot, but she's just awful. It's the Madam Web was so stupid. If anybody saw Madam Web, I'd like to apologize, even though.
0: Well, that's why her dad won't talk to her anymore. It's like, you suck so bad, you're rubbing off on my career.
1: God, that is just. Do you think that's why? Or
0: no,
1: do you think it's because he did?
0: Sounds good.
1: Yeah, that movie was the worst movie. That was so bad. I'd rather watch Titanic 2. I think they did one of those.
0: Titanic 2, we're going to raise the ship.
1: Dude, anytime you mention the Titanic now, you don't think about you just think about those people that went down there in the ball of death.
0: That and the old woman dropping a multi-million dollar diamond in.
1: Yeah, what was that about? What was that about? You don't love your granddaughter enough to give her life free of worry? Selfish old lady.
0: I wanted, is it Paxton? Was it Bill Paxton?
1: Yeah.
0: I wanted Bill Paxton to catch her doing that and throw her overboard.
1: That'd have been great.
0: Go get the diamond, old woman.
1: Well, at least know where it's at so you can go down with one of your things and get it. That would have been cool. Goodness me. Coming up, a lot of stuff still to get to today on this most festive of Thursdays. We're having a festive day because the World Cup's here, baby. A bunch of other good stuff on the way. We'll talk a little bit more about Iran. Got some stuff about Belfast and what's going on over there because it's getting ugly night after night. And there's a reason for that because a government, you failed. You failed. Talk about that. Bunch of other good stuff. Chad Benson, Super Talk, 99.7.
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7: Hey, what's up? 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Normally, I'm here from noon to three, but right now, we're going to bring you a few highlights from this week right here on Super Talk 99.7.
1: I was curious, like, who's buying that? Why are you telling everybody you're going to bomb something and then not bomb something? I decided against it. Hey, stop telling everybody what we're going to do. Because then we got to figure something else out. Because they're starting to go, they're going to do this. They're going to do this. So.
0: He keeps them guessing.
1: He keeps himself guessing. I feel like, so you're going to tell everybody that's what you're doing? Which I'm glad, by the way. I'm totally stoked. Because I don't want, I want this thing to end. I mean, I don't think it's going to end anytime soon. The deal is nowhere. Remember, this is the ceasefire we're in right now that we've been firing back and forth at. So it's not like the deal is anywhere close to being. But the deal is only going to be essentially, all he wants to do is open up the Straits of Hormuz. That's his goal. The rest of it, work it out later. Don't work it out. Keep it. The best thing I think he's thinking is if we can just keep this thing kind of start, stop, going, open up the straits and not really pretend like we're going to fire at them. They pretend like they're going to fire at us. And maybe over a long period of time, they'll relent and we'll give them some money and they'll give us a little bit and they'll give them some money and we'll give them a little bit and we'll release some stuff, but never really have that probably over. Cause it's a deal of like a memorandum of understanding that somewhere in the future we'll discuss something. But you got to open up this. And then you're like, you guys got to unblock it. Well, we will if you do. Will you? Maybe. Maybe they do. Maybe they don't. So some of you are talking about the worst movies, the worst Fantastic Four was dog crap. Which one? All of them?
0: Well, the one that...
1: Wasn't the last one like a 50s one?
0: No. No, it was a 60s retro look.
1: Okay.
0: But it was in its own universe in current day. But the one that Roger Corman did, the very first one made, was done simply to maintain the rights, because they had to use the property within a certain amount of time, or it reverts. So they made that one just to keep the rights intact and never released it. And it was bad.
1: Yeah, that was just just roll it out and do something. Popeye, that was bad.
0: Yeah, that was pretty atrocious.
1: That was.
0: I think that is what actually caused what's her name's mental illness.
1: Mental illness. Everybody who worked on that, have you noticed?
0: Yeah.
1: Robin Williams.
0: Duvall.
1: Shelley Duvall. Mm. What was the other one? The Green Lantern. The Green Lantern got a few of those. Howard the Duck. You know what? Howard the Duck was misunderstood.
0: It actually was.
1: Well, compared it was to the comic to be a, book, right?
0: It was supposed to be a satirical character.
1: Yeah.
0: Not, you know, something to be taken seriously. And I think Lucasfilm tried a little too hard with it.
1: You think?
0: Yeah.
1: It is a...
0: And I think he also had a little bit of the attitude of, hey, I made Star Wars. I can't do anything wrong. Yeah, you can.
1: She kissed a duck.
0: Yes.
1: Just want to point that out to everybody. In the movie, they kiss.
0: Hey, Rodney said Chad might need to revamp his... Donald Trump might need to revamp his stoke.
1: Yeah, he's not. Oh, yeah, you know what? He should probably do that. Because whenever you revamp the stoke... Right, and we all know this, right? Like, when we get our stoke back, everything is just—it's better.
8: Revamp our stoke.
1: That's what he should do. That's what he should tell. He should sit down with Iran and go, "Hey guys, you know what we need to do?
8: Revamp our stoke.
1: Once we do that, we're good. You guys need to get it with Israel and
8: revamp our stoke.
1: Things will be better for everybody. It's what the Lord wants. Whichever Lord you guys want to go with. Even we'll bring the Hindus in because they got a lot.
0: No, don't bring them in. They're going to start complaining when we're eating burgers.
1: That's true. We don't want that. The Last Airbender. How dare you? The TV show's better. There is a TV show.
0: That was surprising to me, too, that movie blew as bad as it did because of...
1: Because of who did it.
0: Yeah. I mean, he's a great director. He's come up with great stories. And that movie was just trounced.
1: You know what I figured out about him? M. Night? When he has money, it becomes more about the effects than it does the storytelling.
0: Yeah, I can see that.
1: Right, because I love The Visit. Did you see The Visit?
0: Yes.
1: That was great.
0: That was nuts, man.
1: That was nuts.
0: That was awesome.
1: So that was
2: talking
1: great.
2: About M. Night Shyamalan?
1: Yeah.
2: Oh, I freaking love that movie.
1: Yeah. And of course, I mean, Signs is amazing.
2: Oh, yeah.
1: I mean, it's happening right now. We're going to be able to find out. It comes out tonight. My buddy who he's not embargoed. I just tried to get him on for tomorrow. Said that it's a really cool movie. It is. And he didn't give me spoilers, but he did say, you know, question religion. We'll have some questions, no doubt about that. But M. Night Shyamalan is brilliant.
2: I love him, man.
1: But I think when he has more money, he tries to do too much.
0: Yeah, I thought what was the sequel to, what was the story about Mr. Glass? What was that one?
1: Oh, God. Oh, God, what the hell was it? The first one. I forgot the first one. But the other one was, the last one was called Glass.
0: Yeah. Then that one.
1: Unbreakable.
0: That tried too hard. That just tried too hard. It was too, he brought too many elements into that movie.
1: Yeah, well, because he started to mix the elements.
0: Yeah, the story was actually interesting, but the way he told it was a little hard to get into.
1: Yeah. But he is, it's one of those things when you watch him and it's kind of like a lot of guys get like that. You know who else does that is Guy Ritchie. You know, you give Guy Ritchie $100 million and the storytelling kind of becomes more about a couple big stars and some effects. When he's got a bare bones minimum, the story's more entertaining.
2: One of my favorite M. Night Shyamalan movies is Lady in the Water.
1: That's a good movie.
2: With Paul Giamatti, man.
1: That is a good movie.
2: And Bryce Dallas Howard.
1: Ooh, I like her.
2: That movie is, I mean, I wonder how much it cost him to do that movie, because it was all set right there in that little hotel.
5: Yeah.
0: And it wasn't very effects heavy. It had some, but not a ton. Oh, by the way, Jason, your mother doesn't love you anymore for saying that.
1: Oh, that's not very good. My take on the movie Obsession is it's awesome. For $750,000, this shows you what you can do with movie making nowadays. And if you've got a great story to tell, it is incredible. And the way it ended, I'm glad they ended it that way. I'm not going to give out any spoilers, but his dad, Curry Barker's dad, made him go back and reshoot the movie because the way that it ended, he said, people are going to love the movie and then they're not going to be satisfied. And they're going to end up saying, oh. So, but the movie's great for $750. I'm not into the backrooms thing. It's not. I was talking to my son yesterday. By the way, my son's mom, are you ready for this, guys? My son turns 16 in a couple days. His mom writes me yesterday and says, Jacket went to the doctor's and he got measured. He's almost 6'2" without shoes.
2: Wow.
1: I don't know whose kid he is.
2: Wow.
1: But whoever. Yeah.
0: He didn't get his jeans from you because you're short.
1: But his grandpa's. Both of them are well over 6 feet. Like his on his mom's side, they're like 6'4", 6'6". But he's almost, the doctor's like, he's going to be 6'4". I'm like, dude, if you could skate, you'd be a first round pick. But because you can't, you're going to do something else.
2: Get that boy some skates, Brother Chad.
1: Good God, this is movie talk today. Let's get back to talking about Iran. Iran! Coming up. We're not going to talk about Iran. We'll talk a little bit about Belfast. We got some of your text messages as well. If you missed the show, shame! Grab the podcast. Chad Ben Show, Super Talk, 97.
5: How did I lose weight? And I did. 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I love this stuff. 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
7: Hey, what's up? 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Normally, I'm here from noon to 3. 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
1: We could all revamp our stoke. It's a good thing to revamp the stoke. I'm telling you guys right now, there is nothing wrong with revamping the stoke. You know who needs some of that? Ireland. Ireland's a hot mess. Northern Ireland in particular, not the other one. That's the Republic of Ireland. They do their own thing. It's ugly over there. It is. But this is what happens when you allow millions of people unfettered access to your country. And there is no enforcement of them assimilating. And you get what you get the other night, which was horrific. It was. Guy, I don't know what if he was trying to cut the guy's head off. He's trying to kill him, that's for sure. But it was... You know, it's an ugly, ugly situation, and it's going to probably get uglier for a while. There was arrest last night. They went out, and they're tearing apart places. They're looking. They were going in people's homes on Monday or Tuesday night. Tuesday night, I think it was. If they thought there were migrant homes or hotels, trying to drag people out, the Irish. They're pissed. They're angry. And then they're trying to blame Elon for some of it.
0: Were they specifically trying to target Muslims?
1: Well, Africans, mostly.
0: Oh, okay.
1: You know, but they, and some of those people have been there for years. But it goes back to the thing we've talked about. If you're going to go to a country, you need to assimilate. If I'm escaping hell, and I get to go to Ireland, Northern Ireland, I, this is my place. They're willing to take me in. I'm all about it, right? Get an Irish accent, start drinking. And then pick your side. Are you going to be Protestant or Catholic? You got to do that. Am I going to be with the IRA or the Olson Freedom Fighters? But still. And they weren't.
0: Didn't they finally make peace?
1: They made peace yesterday for the first time. What brought them together? The hatred of another people.
0: Because it doesn't seem like the IRA is as active as they used to be.
1: No. Because they are, politically, they're very active. But they... back in the day with Jerry Adams, they recognized, okay, we can't kill a bunch of people anymore. That's not good. We want to be able to, and they, I remember, I've been in England when I was younger, and they, they would cordon off a street and blow a, something up. And not, it would be something silly like, oh, there was a bag left there, so they had to blow it up there, or, and it was crazy. But he realized, okay, we need to take a different tact. And so they did. The Guildford Four was crazy. But they took a different tact in the way that they've done things. And they became very politically active. And they got some seats and stuff. But still, this is not a good place right now for Europe to be in. Europe is just a hot freaking mess. They are. And Elon comes out. Of course, Elon, I don't know if you guys are aware of this. Every once in a great while, he likes to stir up the pot. But he came out, and he had done some stuff, too, where he had put out, I think this is a migrant hotel, because they'll have hotels that are just for migrants, and, they're going there, and they're starting to light the place on fire. Let's slow down a little bit. You're in charge of your own actions, but if you're ginned up and you're told it's over there, that's not good. But some people are, this is Mike Berry getting into argument, because some people are like, I'm glad he's saying stuff.
9: Here's Musk weighing in on an incident in Belfast. The incident is real. It happened. Of course, people are angry, but you don't need to incite violence. You don't need to whip people up. And he's very, very powerful.
10: Mike, well, I want to know what this harmful content is that the government are going to tighten up on now. What they really mean is please don't show pictures of this horrific incident which has happened in Northern Ireland, because people are going to get upset about the alleged perpetrator of the incident.
11: Let's say it's not the picture. Let's say it's the person who says, if an African tries to behead you, don't look angry, don't be Islamophobic. Let's say it's something very, very...
10: they're actually talking
11: to aggravational like that. Yeah. What if it's that?
1: So, and that picture and the video went viral the other night. Don't look at it. It's gross. Because you know what? You don't need to be rage baited into something. And it was awful. And of course, what happens? Well, they all come out and they, you don't want to overreact, right? It's not everybody. But there is a group of people out there who do not want to assimilate. They don't. They want no part of assimilation. And countries don't force them to assimilate outside of Sweden, because Sweden came in and said, you're either going to assimilate, oh, for sure, or your ass is going to leave. And if you think you're going to live all in the same area and you're never going to go outside of here, we're going to knock all these places down and spread you guys out, or you're going to leave. But a lot of places haven't. And again, a lot of places... Also, everybody's like, well, you allow these people to come in. Well, several reasons. One of them is you conquered their country many, many moons ago. So they have a passport to your country. So it's not like they're just like Algeria and Morocco with France. It's a big deal. They've had a lot of problems there. Well, guess what? Vast majority of people in Algeria, a lot of them, they speak French. That's their first language. Why? Because they were conquered. And they just got their independence from France, I think, in what, 50s? I mean, so, yeah, there's issues there. But Elon's come out, and again, he's powerful, and he sees stuff like this because he sees what's happening in Europe, and he sees what's going down and the nastiness that's happening there and how countries are allowing some of this stuff to happen, and it's suicidal empathy. You're allowing these things to happen based on empathy for somebody, where you see a family, and yeah, you can all feel empathetic about it, but rather than take them in and say, all right, you know what, we're going to bring you over here, and there's the opportunity for you to get out into the world and to have this fresh start, they don't do any of that stuff. They don't. And it's not even about voting. Here we have these battles about, you know, well, the Republicans wanted cheap labor for years, and they didn't do anything about the border for real, and the Democrats thought one day we'll have a captured base of new Democratic voters. It's not even about that over there. It's this weird thing.
10: Well, I don't think it is that. I think they're talking about the original footage. And in this day and age, you're going to get footage of horrific incidents all over the place. I mean, frankly, Elon Musk is raising questions in this country, which our MPs should be raising, about the way society is reacting
9: it's
10: to
9: not,
10: a massive
9: he's weighing
10: influx
9: in
10: of
9: like
10: people.
9: A he's no. weighing in like a massive bully, you know,
10: not.
9: To a place he doesn't live
10: he's
9: in.
10: He's not to me. Not to me. I'm sorry. I'm grateful.
11: You do think
10: anybody.
11: Some of that is incendiary, it's, some of that?
10: I'm grateful to anybody who observes British society and points out some huge failings in the way this country is run, in the way it's going, in the way that sometimes this expression... diversity is our strength, is being manipulated to change the values of our country.
11: Let me speak.
1: And that right there is a big deal. Because this whole BS about, and you hear it all the time, our greatest strength is diversity. No, it's not. That's not a great strength. That's tarded. Man, that's tarded. Our greatest strength is the thing that glues us together, our similar values and wants, all of us rowing in the same direction. We may look different, we may love different, we may worship different, but we have those same core values. If everybody's going in a different direction and doing nothing, that's, you know, and we're all diverse. Yeah, but there's nothing getting done, and you're doing your own thing. It's not our greatest strength. Our greatest strength is... our shared values, our common values, what we share together that makes us American, or I mean, if you're English or whatever it is. And the English, and it's just, not just England. I mean, the numbers have gone down over the last several years as far as immigration. But it's too late, right? It's kind of like here. By the time that Biden realized, well, he never did. But by the time other people in the Democratic Party realized this wasn't a good deal with this wide open everybody gets asylum thing, it was too late. It was you'd missed the point. Sorry, you missed the point. And the difference between us, you get a lot of people that come here that want all the things, right? They want the apple pie, America, the whole nine yards. Indeed, you get a lot of people that are coming here just they're fleeing, you know, the hellhole that they came from. And they're interested in just not being in that hellhole. But when it comes to Europe, they've got a much different issue with the way that things have gone. And it is, they're paying the price for it in a lot of places. They are. And then you throw all of that in with the fact that you've got inflation issues and you've got a lot of young men who are sitting around and they don't think they have a future. And when you've got young men in particular who are angry, they're looking for something and they're going to find it and you're giving it to them. All right, coming up, a lot of good stuff. Got some of your text messages. Many of you out there didn't like Howard the Duck. Some of you did. Garfield got a lot of love.
0: I think a lot of people were had issues with having paid for Howard the Duck.
1: It was the kiss, I'm telling you, man. The kisses.
0: Well, and the animatronics I didn't think were very good in that.
1: Yeah, they weren't really good. They weren't really good. I mean, they weren't. I thought they'd be better, but, you know, because of who did it. But that being said, she kissed a duck. Like a real duck. Kiss. Like they were in love. That's weird.
0: Well, they are in love in the comic book, but again, the whole thing was meant to be a satirical character.
1: Is he a badass in the comic book?
0: He knows Quack Fu. Seriously, that's a plot point.
1: I have no idea what Quack Fu is. But
0: it's like Kung Fu, but ducks do it.
1: I love that. He knows Quack Fu. Well, of course he does. It's my bad. I should have figured out he knew Quack Fu.
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1: Oh, yeah. Quack Fu! 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
5: How did I lose weight? 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
13: What's up, everybody? It's me, Chad Benson. You know me. I'm here noon to three every day. We're going to bring you a few of our finer moments from earlier in the week right here on Super Talk 99.7.
1: Because he did another fakie. We're going to blow you up, but we're not. We're going to come. We're going to. We're not. We could be.
0: You know where the Dow is?
1: Is it over 50?
0: It's
1: it
0: over 50.
1: Oh, thank God.
0: It's heading toward 51.
1: Holy mother of goodness.
2: Do we still have her on the hotkey?
1: You know what? Do we? Let's see if we can find her. I mean, is she okay? Or is she still trying to recover from the whole Epstein thing? Hold it here.
14: The Dow is over 50,000.
1: Nice. Nice. Nice. Good for her. Man, over 50,000. Thanks to our fakie when it comes to going to go after Karg Island. I don't know if you guys, stop me if you've ever heard this one before. We're really close to a deal. You ever heard that? Anybody? No, no, no, never heard it.
0: Who said that?
1: I heard Trump said earlier, we're really close to a deal.
0: No, no, stop it.
1: That's what I heard. Okay.
0: Stop it.
1: He should just walk in there. He should have her walk in there. Look right.
0: You have no sources. Be quiet.
1: Right at the two or three negotiators and say, listen.
14: The Dow is over 50,000.
1: That's why you're going to give us everything like your uranium. No. Oh, lordy, lordy, lordy. Yeah, there was a guy who's been texting. What did we do to that guy? Do I know? What happened?
0: We didn't validate him.
1: No. Now, what were we going to validate him for?
0: Everything he believes.
1: Okay. So, it's like, you don't know anything. Free speech. I'm like, what are we talking about? Free speech? How do we get here? And I see Bell's arguing with him, so I'm like, this is interesting.
0: Yeah, free speech doesn't protect you from somebody else's opinion.
1: No, no.
0: And you can hate on
1: me.
0: Government.
1: You guys can hate on me all you want. You think this is something new? I was. Have you ever read the comments and stuff? And people can, you know, because the internet is funny and it's also cruel. And you know, just people say, "I can't believe you were mean to this person." You know, I just go look because everybody does. You see something, and the first thing you do now is you head right to the comments And you're like, I told myself I wasn't going to do this. And then somebody will say, I can't believe how mean you are. And underneath it, it's always somebody saying, is this your first day on the internet?
0: And Matt gets that a lot, too, where he'll interact with a caller. And then people are like, hey, you shouldn't have been so mean to him, man. It's like, he's been here, what, 5 years? You didn't know what he was like, you know, in the first year.
1: Yeah. I mean, that's it. Got to know what it's like.
0: I mean, it's like everybody expects him to roll over and go, just believe what I think.
1: Yeah, no, I don't want you to believe what I think. Don't. I think my stuff, I read a lot based on, you know, actual sites and stuff like that, data and facts. I love that. Go. You should. I always tell everybody, go challenge all of your beliefs every day. If you read something, you're like, I really like that. Then you should say to yourself, you know what, though? I'm going to go see maybe if there's another element to this I'm missing. It's not that hard. All right, coming up, hour number three of the program. Maybe I pay attention, maybe I don't. The World Cup is 30 seconds from kickoff. I will see you guys in July. Chad Benson Joe. Because he did another fakie. We're going to blow you up, but we're not. We're going to come, and we're going to, and we're not. We could be.
0: You know where the Dow is?
1: Is it over 50?
0: It's
1: it
0: over 50.
1: Oh, thank God.
0: It's heading toward 51.
1: Holy mother of goodness.
2: Do we still have her on the hotkey?
1: You know what? Do we? Let's see if we can find her. I mean, is she okay? Or is she still trying to recover from the whole Epstein thing? Hold it here.
14: The Dow is over 50,000.
1: Nice. Nice. Good for her. Man, over 50,000. Thanks to our fakie when it comes to going to go after Karg Island. I don't know if you guys, stop me if you've ever heard this one before. We're really close to a deal. You ever heard that? Anybody? No, no, no, never heard it.
0: Who said that?
1: I heard Trump said earlier, we're really close to a deal.
0: No, no, stop it.
1: That's what I heard. Okay.
0: Stop it.
1: He should just walk in there. He should have her walk in there. Look right.
0: You have no sources. Be quiet.
1: Right at the two or three negotiators and say, listen.
14: The Dow is over 50,000.
1: That's why you're going to give us everything like your uranium. Now. Oh, lordy, lordy, lordy. Yeah, there was a guy who's been texting. What did we do to that guy? Do I know? What happened?
3: 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From the Busy Bee Plumbing, Heating, and Cooling Studios.
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16: From ABC News, I'm Dave Packer. Both the Trump administration and Iran appear to be in agreement that an agreement will be coming soon, possibly tomorrow. But first, there's a memorandum of understanding.
17: President Trump says his deal with Iran is scheduled to get signed, that immediately after it's signed, the Strait of Hormuz will be open to all. President claiming his impending deal is a wall to no nuclear weapons and is the exact opposite of the deal negotiated by the Obama administration. Iran's foreign minister saying an agreement has never been closer. An Iranian government spokesman told the country's news agency there's a possibility that the memorandum of understanding could be finalized in the coming days. Lama Hassan, ABC News.
16: Now that workers on court order have removed President Trump's name from the Kennedy Center, it's uncertain if the president's promised renovations will happen.
18: Staffers of the Kennedy Center, of the National Symphony Orchestra, are basically all in limbo right now. The Washington National Opera is suing, claiming the Kennedy Center owes that company millions of dollars. So it's very much unclear what's going to happen next. But what we seem to be able to say today is that it's no longer the Trump Kennedy Center.
16: ABC News national correspondent Stephen Portnoy. The Foreign Intelligence Surveillance Act expired at midnight. FISA was passed after 9/11 to help the government keep track of foreign threats. ABC News contributor and former Homeland Security official in the first Trump administration, Elizabeth Newman, explains why FISA has been controversial politically.
19: If they have a probable cause for looking at a U.S. person for some reason, they can search that database, those reams of information, and come together and find U.S. person information. And that's usually where the controversy has been over this.
16: Democrats refused to extend the law after President Trump named a loyalist with no intelligence experience as acting director of national intelligence. Today's World Cup match in New Jersey between Brazil and Morocco ended in a 1-1 tie. You're listening to ABC News.
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21: Unsettled on Sunday. I'm WSB 4 First Alert meteorologist Dan Thomas. More clouds than sun. Low 73, high 83 with a few showers and storms. Monday, low 63, high 80, lower humidity, so we're drying out. Continued low humidity Tuesday. Start temperature 59, high 84, much warmer Wednesday. 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
5: How did I lose weight? And I did. Lean, right here. I did. I love this stuff. Listen, Brickhouse Nutrition been with me for a long time. 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
22: Welcome, everybody, this Saturday night, beautiful Saturday night in Nashville, Tennessee. And I am your host, Jennifer Sheets, and you are listening to Master the Workforce. And we have special guests in studio with us today. And, of course, my beautiful, amazing co-host, Angela Cherry, fantastic producer, RJ, which I'm going to talk to in a minute, and a phenomenal guest who's become a great friend of mine who flew in from Salt Lake City, Utah, to join us for the show. And I can't wait to talk to him either. But if you are driving through town, if you are listening online, Angela and I talked about in weeks past, we've had people from Spain listening. My mom in Michigan, shout out to her and all the people there. People across the pond, everywhere. If you're listening in driving through in Nashville and you're wondering, what is the show? What is this show about? Well, this show is about you. This show is about what we all spend 70% of our lives doing, and that is working. And it does not matter how that looks. So if you're the CEO, you could be the line haul driver. You could be working independently. And in education, just simply the talent that other people choose to surround themselves with, this show is for you. And every single week, we're going to have phenomenal guests on. We're going to tear apart all these little hot topics that we do. As a matter of fact, you should go back and listen to Nice Nasty, right, Angela? We did like a few weeks ago.
23: Oh, yeah.
22: We had like our little tell all, right? There. That was amazing. And we just talk about everything very bluntly and give you a piece of the island that you can be on that you're not by yourself, because that seems to be the thing whenever you're either in business, own a business, working for other people, working for yourself, it's like you can feel like you're an island by yourself. And before we jump in, I actually had someone say something to me, I guess 2 weeks in a row now, to tell just a little bit more of those of you joining in, because our listenership is growing and growing, about me. I had my own company for 25 years, put over 40,000 people to work in the U.S. and Canada. Here I host the show. I am starting up in a new venture, do consulting, all kinds of things, president of CEO Life here in Nashville, and a regional director over a bunch of states for that, too. And so it's just doing a little bit of everything. And proud mom of a cancer survivor, childhood cancer survivor. So, yay, I'm happy about all that, believe me. But before we go talk to RJ and introduce our guests and introduce Angela and talk about Angela and everything, I wanted to say another shout out to Cameron and Vicky and all of them, the Wakefields, the Brewers, everybody that are down in Murfreesboro celebrating tonight. You know what I mean? So that's for you, because you guys listen all the time. So, RJ, how are you doing tonight?
6: Oh, doing about as well as I can.
22: Hey, you were out with us last night, so all of you know that we had all these CEOs in town, and we took the Pontoon Saloon out down on the river last night, and let me just tell you what a fun time we had, didn't we? And we dragged RJ with us.
6: Yes, you did. I got to feel what it was like to be a millionaire for a night.
22: Yeah, right. Yeah, we kept you in all of the right ways, right? We did all kinds of fun stuff with you.
6: Oh, yeah. I would say a lot of shenanigans.
22: That's right. And before I introduce my incredible guest that flew all this way to be here, I want to introduce my awesome and amazing co-host, Angela Cherry. I know that you all know that she, besides being a CEO in FinTech for Secure Stream Solutions, you know, I want to also talk about, again, mention how it's incredible how you adorn many magazine covers and, you know, have billboards in Times Square, and you walk in New York Fashion Week and Paris Fashion Week. So you have a face for TV. I have a face for radio. So I'm just glad that you joined me. And you know, and I met you through CEO Life. We met doing business. So I love it.
7: We did, and I'm so grateful.
22: And now we're like sisters, yes.
7: Yes, you're my bestie.
22: I know, you are my I love it. Okay, so I got to get to J.D. Smith here, because he's sitting across from me, and it's so funny, because if you guys, you know, in radio, we want to be descriptive, right? Because if you could see J.D., like I said, like one of the first times I met him, that he's destined to be famous, and he just has this look where people already think that, you know, like, he's written 10 movies or something.
7: 100%.
22: You know? And Angela, tell you, because we've been out with you before, like, even the college girls want to know, like, who you are. And so it's, I just love it. So anyway, let me tell you who J.D. Smith is, which we'll never really unpack all that tonight, but we're going to tell a little bit. So in 1994, J.D. Smith took time off from studying psychology at Utah State University to pursue a part-time radio gig in a small college town radio market, which, by the way, when you hear him talk, you know he has a radio voice. This grew into moving to metro markets and building a radio broadcast career in both on-air and production studios, and creating station imaging, branding, and promotional content. And he also was working closely with sales, so he would provide client services, handling everything from like storyline creation, script writing, to commercial recording, mixing, all the way to the final production. And so in 2008, after creating thousands of advertising campaigns across radio and television, J.D. ventured into business ownership by starting J.D. Smith Productions, which is a company that specializes in video, audio, graphic art, content creation. So he would craft these wonderful storylines into just ready-made plug-and-play ad content for ad agencies, businesses, and promotional companies. And I tell you, that is different than what you have an AI do, and different than anything like that, because it's human-centric. And that business has since evolved into Studio 702, which is a full-service creative-first ad agency that focuses on building story and content, and it manages all delivery systems necessary to get that story in front of intended audiences. So in addition to career endeavors, JD has served on numerous boards, from the Salt Lake City Economic Advisory Board to his local Mutual Water Company and Owners Association boards, seeking to improve conditions and enhance connectivity, awareness, synergy, and optimal experience for use of shared environments, resources, and conditions. And I just want you to know, welcome to Master the Workforce.
0: Thank you, Jim. It's honestly an honor to be here, and it was an honor to meet you the first time. And oh boy, live radio.
22: Yeah, it's still a
0: thing. Wow, that is so cool. And I don't think a lot of people understand how powerful live radio used to be, because this is how we knew that there was always, when we turn on that radio, a real person on the other side of that speaker, wherever that might be, talking to us. And that was human connection that was lost when we started automating things. And I'm not anti-AI.
22: I know
0: we
22: you're not.
0: We use it a lot. I mean, like, that's one thing. But the fact when you said, this is not just a podcast, you know, it's a live radio show.
22: Yes.
0: Can I share a little bit of a story?
22: I would love for you to share a story.
0: So, like, one of the very first stories that comes to mind is being, like, at a rock station in Salt Lake City when I was there doing evenings or overnights. And to be going on the air and do a break in a world in the late 90s where everybody knew that even at midnight, even on Christmas Day, somebody had to load the CD, push play on a button, push play on the next ad, positioner, cart, whatever. So then to get the opportunity to crack a mic, right, as Metallica, For Whom the Bell Tolls, was rolling out on the back end,
8: and go, K-Bar 101, Utah's rock station for 13 years. Hey, it's JD. I know you don't care. I'm interrupting you right now, but I am required by FCC law to identify the call letters, station dial position, and the operator of the helm, which you have the more misfortune of me being. Also, another thing you're going to be annoyed by is the fact that maybe you like him, but Incubus will be in town coming up this Saturday. The Delta Center got a couple tickets coming up at the back end of the hour. If you're a caller, 470-570-670-KBER, you know, I might give you those tickets. It's better than going in the trash, right? Hey, it's a free show. By the way, Incubus, wish you were here. Ramp up the song. K-Bet.

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2: 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How are you going to recover from that? And yeah, so that's why I kind of gravitated to that direction to create the stuff between the songs. I wasn't the voice guy, but I'd kind of create something so like, oh my God, it's the greatest ever. 97.1 CHT. Right? I would produce that stuff that would play between songs. Imaging. What That's is the amazing. Image, feel, touch of the radio station? This is all part of branding, appeal, storytelling, developing who you are trying to express, your product, your business, whatever it might be as.
3: Do you know, this seems to me like, and I know we're going to have to take a break in a second, but this is such a great segue into our second segment. And Angela's going to ask you a question when we come back from the break, but it's a segue to why you do what you do and why right. you're so phenomenal at it, because oh, you're always on. You always have to be on, and you don't get a second chance to do it. Like one of the producers here that like has been one of my dearest friends for years since I started here, Kevin Mumphrey. He has a podcast called F It. You didn't have to beat me though. I was good RJ about that. It was F It. We'll fix it in post. And right. meaning when in this, yeah. And when you're in the podcasting world, things are, you know, when you guys are all watching on YouTube or you're, you know, on Spotify, Apple, whatever, you're seeing something that's been through somebody that's in like the situation that you're in, like what you create, content creators, producers, you know, making it, you know, editing it all together. But when we're on live radio, we're on live radio, you know,
4: it is what it is.
3: Where it lays is where it lays. So
4: that's right.
3: We want to talk about that, how you got into this the beginning. I mean, I know I did your intro and talking about, but there's so much depth to you, JD, and you are like a magnet in a room. People are very drawn to you. And I know Angela's got a question for you when we come back. That's just kind of feeds into that and to where the second segment is, because I want you to share with everybody some of these experiences you've had that have created you to made you be such an incredible entrepreneur that you are. And so we're going to take a break, but before we go to the break, I want to tease here because we have a sponsor, HireFlow 360, and I'm telling you right now, this is a game changer for all of you that have been completely frustrated and had it to about here, as they said, like here with trying to find a job or hiring people. The system is broken, everybody. It's completely broken. And every time you see something come out with an AI this or something like that, the discrimination that is in it, everything, all they're doing is they're stacking problem after problem on top, and they're never like tearing it apart from the bottom up. HireFlow 360 has come up with something revolutionary that doesn't exist in the world right now. And we are the show that they're going to be launching it on, and we're teasing it each and every week until we're ready to go. And so I want you to pay attention to it, so I can't wait. But I'm Jennifer Sheets. You can reach me on Instagram at TheJenniferSheets, S-H-E-E-T-S. I'm here with Angela Cherry. You can get her on Instagram and JD Smith. But when we come back, we got more with JD sharing more stories about how you can be an entrepreneur too and take your creative brain and make it something special. 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
5: How did I lose weight? And I did. Lean, right here. I did. I love this stuff. Listen, Brickhouse Nutrition been with me for a long time. So chatting with Miles, I'm up at like 235. True story, I never minded being 235, but you know what minded? 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
4: 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So what are we about? As for those of you just catching up, I'm going to give you a brief little update, is that Master the Workforce is about what we spend 70% of our lives doing. That's working and kind of hashing things out so we don't feel like we're on an island by ourselves. And I'm joined in studio with my amazing co-host, Angela Cherry, who's also a CEO of SecureStream Pay Solutions for a fintech company and does modeling and is amazing at that. And then I have JD Smith, who flew in from Salt Lake City. Is it, boy, your arm's tired, to come join us. His incredible radio career that he had that he turned into two different companies now. And RJ's over there in the booth with us and helping steer the ship, right, RJ, so to speak?
5: You're the captain steer today. The ship and making sure it doesn't sink tonight.
4: Okay, that's good. I'm gonna need to stay on top of that, okay? So we were talking about before the break, I know Angela's got a question for you, JD. We were talking about you shifting from so many years in radio to creating your own company. And not only creating it, but making it successful. And so, Ange, go ahead and ask him what you're...
6: Yeah, I'm just curious, like, how that shift happened as far as, like, going from being an on-radio personality to being, you know, the owner of Studio 702 and what all you do there. Like, how did that happen?
7: You know, that's a really interesting evolution. And it actually started with a frustration in that... A benefit of being a producer in a radio group and you're in a city like Nashville is there's four or five clusters, and probably three or four now, of radio stations that, you know, that are owned by corporate entities.
4: Right, right.
7: Now, if you produce a commercial that is a banger of a commercial that gets award winners from the Broadcasters Association, stuff like that, and it goes across the street and plays at a competitor's radio station, as the producer, you get $100 kickback back in the day. Right. Plus the voice talent gets a kickback because they got to pay talent fees for it to go across stream play.
4: Right.
7: But you'd have a lot of clients who'd say, well, we don't want to pay that additional fee for production. So we'll just go have the competitor cut the same script and or worse, their own script.
4: Ew.
7: Right. And it would happen constantly and all the time. And then you got the TV stations get involved and, well, we'll go cut your free and TV and radio groups, because back in the day, you had to go. If you wanted to do what I did as a career and what RJ's just breaking into, you had to go to the place that had the stick on the mountain or on the tallest building in town. The ones that had the cameras, the ones that had the equipment, those weren't things people could put in their home.
4: Right.
7: Now
4: right.
7: We all walk around with devices that have all of those things in that device so we can broadcast our own stuff. So what the station's TV radio would offer is free production. We'll come shoot the commercial at your car dealership. But then the competitor would come shoot it. And then the cable company would come shoot it. And each radio station is producing it. So you have mixed messaging going all over. What did I just say about brand?
4: Oh, yeah.
7: Right? You've completely lost track of your brand. And I could not believe that in a world where business owners, who are supposed to be smart people, see, a saving a few dollars is better than protecting the story and identity of the business they're creating. This is their baby.
4: Right.
7: Why would you be so careless?
4: You wouldn't.
7: Right.
4: But they and did. So, and then so, you created.
7: Right, right. So that was really, that's a really great question, because it made me think about where did it really the source of it start? Because towards the end of my career as creative services director was and going out and meeting with the clients and telling them what the storyline would say, especially if it was going to be a group-wide thing. Well, yeah, JD's got to be there. And, you know, the frustration of working in corporate going, why can't you get your job done by 6 o'clock and punch out here like everybody else? Well, let's see. All day long, I'm meeting with salespeople and with clients. And then I'm gathering voice work from talent when they're here. And so then I'm producing all the commercials between 7 o'clock and midnight. Sometimes I'm seeing DB coming in on the morning show, doing some show prep and getting ready. Right. And these other people, I mean, this is the other thing about radio, family. You felt like family in that culture. But for me, when the bigger the corporation got, the more they would eliminate the people who were the leaders of the culture.
4: I hear this all the time. I think what you're saying, it applies across the board to any industry.
7: Mm-hmm.
4: That anytime that, and that should be all of you out there, because we talk to CEOs on a daily basis. Take note, because in any company, when you start, you know, creating that distance, you're going to have a problem. It's not going to have cohesiveness.
7: If you keep your head down and stay quiet. Yeah. Well, then, you're going to be fine. You're going to have a job. Yeah. But guess what? Something gets lost in the identity of what the culture is. We were a third place radio group for a good long time, but by damn, every one of us thought we were the best. We were the best in town. Nobody was going to beat us. We were cocky, arrogant, and everything else. And it was because of those people that I was working with and their attitudes of believing that kind of attitude. So I really got off track of where I was going with
4: it was a frustration that you said.
7: Well, because that's two other things I'm dealing with. And my evolution alone has evolved since brand. Now here's what I'm dealing with a lot of my clients currently. It's like, well, I can get your brand as right as I want, but if the culture isn't right, then the two aren't going to sync. Yeah. I have winner case studies I could point to of clients where the frequency in their managers' meetings are in a harmonic balance in which it just exudes. I've sat down in meetings where I got surprised. We want you to present to our entire team what we're doing. I just got here. I didn't bring a PowerPoint. No, JD, you're great. Just come in and present. But I'm going to go for 30 minutes. I want you to come in late, sit in the back, and then present. Oh, great. I got my video guy there with me, asking him to do a video of the event. And he's like, you want me to be a human tripod? I'm like, just so when I go in there and commit to do stuff, I can go back to my staff and say, oh, shit, here's what I committed. We're live. See?
4: That's all right. RJ's eyes just got
6: here. RJ's like, we're in trouble.
4: Yes, this
7: Move
4: is why
7: on
4: we're
7: like
4: on
7: nothing
4: Saturday
7: happened.
4: Night, 8 Central.
7: So anyway,
4: it's okay. Poop. Hey, this is why we're fun in here, right?
7: That's the thing that I get into.
4: Yes.
7: But the culture of this company was when I walked in and I heard what the owner of the company, of a dealership that's winning first place, voted year after year. Sure, you kind of pay for some of those readers' polls, but nonetheless, best car dealership in Carson City, Nevada. And we always tell that storyline. We always emphasize that. And they continue to turn the numbers that, wow, they're outselling most Nissan dealerships on the West Coast. Wow, look at that. And I go into this meeting and he's talking about accountability with his staff, about what are you doing in your own personal life to make yourself improvements. And then guys are raising their hands, general manager, I respect a ton, talking about what he's doing about his own personal demons. You know, and then I was supposed to retire 2 years ago. Chris asked me to stay two more years. I'm telling him 67 to run the service department. But because I love the commitment this says, and when I had my opportunity, I said, the reason why you guys are successful is the frequency you have in this manager's meeting spills out to the people that are below you and that work for you. And then that, I got to believe. I can't prove it with science, but if I'm telling that story out there to the world in all those touch points and channels that we're using, from Pandora and Spotify to OTT TV, connected TV to Google Ads to social media, that these story, when they walk in, they feel that frequency. They might not know what it is, but authenticity rings through.
4: That is where, though, that you're so genius about that, because you told this whole story to us to tell us that. You took us down a path a second ago so that we could understand that what you were seeing was that disconnect. And then when you see it, that it's amazing, it actually plays out. And right. that's something that solely going on an AI or this platform or this tech stack or whatever is not going to provide to you. And this goes to why you had created, you know, your company and then where you're at, like Studio 702 right now, and, you know, what you're hoping for the future. I want to ask you something before we go to another break a minute. This is probably something Ange and I, we've talked about like 1,000 times. Did you have a moment, because I'm always trying to encourage people to take a leap of faith with something they believe in. And so you had this moment, obviously, that you're frustrated and you're creating. But did you have a moment of doubt when you first started? And then how did you, because obviously you figured out how to overcome it. And this is why we encourage, don't we, Angela? Every week we're encouraging people to go and follow their heart. So what talked you through that? Like, what got you through that to be where you're at right now?
7: A couple things. One, I was young and dumb and didn't know better, right? But I was extremely frustrated by what I had just described. So when I started the first company, which was just creating complete stories to be distributed in all the right channels, and I started that business, there were so many red flags, and some of the most trusted and friends and people I knew were telling me, oh, just go across the street and get another job at that other radio group. I can hire you on, you know, it would only be part-time, but you could work back into a full-time position. You know, oh, just go back and drive in a truck. You still have your Class A CDL. Oh, now you're building out the studio and running the space. Why don't you just do that in your home, in your basement or your house? Why don't you just, no, I'm not going to have my clients come around. So many people told me no, gave me red flags. But there was something inside of me that just said, there was that voice, and this is going to be the honest truth. And I drove by the building 5 days after I got my severance check, and there's a rent sign in this kind of dumpy building, a fixer-upper, and it said for rent. And I'd been thinking about this business idea, and that voice inside my head said, you just drove by your studio.
4: Oh, that's beautiful.
7: When I hear that voice, and it's rare in my life, and I think we all know what we're saying without having to say it.
4: Yep.
7: You respond to that voice. You follow that voice. And no matter how many people want to knock you off your hill, trust that voice.
4: 1,000%.
7: And if you stay with integrity, honor, and build trust with the people you know around you, that voice will take you to where you need to go.
4: It's like an aha moment. Angela, did you have one of those?
6: Oh, every day. I have so many aha moments. What are you talking about?
4: I did too. And mine was coming to move to Nashville, was sitting in Grand Rapids, Michigan, and just sick of everything in the world. And like always coming to Nashville to visit, to sing, because back in the day, that's what I did. Mm-hmm. And all of a sudden the semi truck pulled up next to me and it said Nashville on the side of it. And when I looked at the car in front of me, it had a Tennessee plate. I said, God, I'm listening to you. I got your message loud and clear. Mm-hmm. Like, this is where we're going. Mm-hmm. So I appreciate you sharing that. Thank you for sharing that with us. So we're at the bottom of the hour. We're going to have to take a quick break. But when we come back, I know that we have, between Angela and I, we have some fun questions for you. You know, not just about how, like, all the things that you're doing now in your company that you're building out, where we want to see you or where you see yourself in the next, you know, couple years. But experiences that you'd love to share with us and we're curious about. So everybody out there, go check us out online. You can go to Master the Workforce on all platforms. 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It'll be up in the next couple weeks and then we'll have a lot of video for everybody. I'm Jennifer Sheets, S-H-E-E-T-S. I'm here with a beautiful Angela Cherry as my co-host, J.D. Smith, and he's from Studio 702. RJ, our amazing producer in the back. And stay tuned. We'll talk a little bit more with JD and dig down deep after the break. 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
0: How did I lose weight? And I did lean right here. I did. I love this stuff. Listen, Brickhouse Nutrition been with me for a long time. 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
4: Oh yeah, we're working on the weekend and we love this kind of work. Well, they say if you love what you do, you never work a day in your life. I'm Jennifer Sheets and you are listening to Master the Workforce here on Super Talk 99.7 WTN. And I am joined live in studio today with my amazing co-host, Angela Cherry, who's a CEO of a fintech company called SecureStream Pay Solutions and also does modeling and walks in New York Fashion Week and Paris Fashion Week and all the other things. And then I also have JD Smith, who is also the CEO of Studio 702 and has a storied radio history background. And we're diving into everything in his new company and entrepreneurship. And our wonderful producer, RJ, that is in the booth there, who we love to just pick on from time to time.
5: Well, I'm going to pick on you with this one, Jennifer, because you you got to love what you do.
4: Yes.
5: But what about the people who say don't mix business with pleasure?
4: Depends on what they're referring to.
5: Fair enough. Continue.
4: I think that you have to be able to know the people that you work around you in a way that has the trust. You ever watch the Meet the Fockers? You ever see that? You know, when he talks about the circle of trust? You know what I'm talking about? You thought I said something else, didn't you?
5: I did watch that movie.
4: You did watch that movie? I'm impressed.
5: Yeah, I didn't think it was too entertaining. I've never been stiller.
4: You're supposed to give yourself a drum roll. That was pretty funny. That was good. I was staying on top of it right there.
5: You're welcome.
4: Circle of trust. Like, you have to have the people around you. And so mixing business with pleasure, that's how I feel like. If you don't love enough your circle that it's right tight-knit around you, you're not going to be very successful when you're leading a business. And I can tell you that JD thinks of that, too.
7: I'm over here thinking, you could see, I'm just like dying.
6: Yes, relationships are key.
7: Why am I here?
4: Yes.
7: Why, 6 months ago in November when I came to CEO Life's National event in Nashville, there was so much play. I mean, the conference, but there was a lot of play every night.
4: That's what I'm saying. This
7: and
4: is
7: what did
4: his
7: we
4: thing.
7: Do last night? We were on the Pontoon Saloon. Now, yeah. I'm a kid from the West. I'm thinking we're going to get on some yacht and we're going to go up and down the Cumberland River.
6: Oh, no,
7: River.
6: Honey. We're in Nashville.
7: I'm like, no, that's like Hillbilly Platoon. Yeah, I said, what exactly what it is? It's a pontoon saloon.
4: That's
7: but
4: right.
7: We had a marvelous time.
4: Yes, we did.
7: These are all business owners. These are high IQ, high frequency, high functioning individuals.
4: Yes.
7: Playing, having fun together, mixing business and pleasure. Because what are they engaged in every single day of their lives? Building that business, thinking about when do they talk to other people that know what that endeavor feels like and to do. If any of my employees are listening, they're my sounding boards for a lot of things. There's so many things.
4: I know, and I know how much you think
7: I love my employees, because if you can't love the people that are engaged in what you're building, where's the authenticity and the care and the stuff that other people were going to want engaged in that same thing? So I try to practice that where I can, but the struggle with dealing with, oh, geez, this client didn't pay and this one's behind. So now I'm kind of struggling. How we got to pull money to make pay. I can't go talk to my employees about that.
4: Exactly.
7: Everything's right. Fine there. Yeah. So CEO life is a way of mixing business pleasure. Now, again, with my staff, I like to, when we can, do events, coordinate stuff. You know, we try to have that kind of fun there. And those are important, too. I just wanted to express business pleasure.
4: I wanted you to say that.
7: How I met you guys.
4: Yes.
7: Because now, 6 months later, I'm back in Nashville. And as I told people on that boat last night, this was so cool that I was coming back to Nashville. And it wasn't to be on this radio show. This is a happenstance of it. But to come back knowing I'm coming back to go hang out with some friends. It's just plain and simple. Yeah, these are friends of mine. And some of these friends feel like, oh, there you are. Like they've always been there. They were just waiting for me to arrive in a point in life to be ready to show up in their world.
4: I love you saying that. And that's why I'm so glad that RJ brought that up, because that was a great question and great for the three of us to answer. Because the three of us are the epitome of understanding that, about how that will build, that's the building blocks. I mean, what is the old thing, the saying that sometimes used to be kind of where women took a backseat, which we figured out how to navigate that. And Angela, I know you're going to be able to jump in on this, is where they always used to talk about that the men would do business on the golf course. I mean, mm-hmm. And to RJ, to your question, they were not doing business, you know, in the boardroom with this and this and that. They were on a golf course, and us women were kind of left out until we figured out Wine Wednesdays. And then that's where we were doing our business. Right, Angela?
6: Yeah. I mean, literally what I've realized and learned over the years is that regardless of what role I've been in, everything goes back to relationships. It goes back to relationships. So yeah, there are times where it might be considered mixing business with pleasure, because you're getting to know someone. You're having a bigger conversation, like, how's your family? What do you like to do? Not just let me shove my product down your throat. Mm-hmm. I run from those people.
7: Mm-hmm. Right.
4: 1,000%.
7: Right. And or I'm going to put on false a face or false sense
6: that's,
7: of appeal
6: yes.
7: to
6: that's
7: say, I like you, you're
4: crazy.
7: My friend, so I can sell you this, or I can get you or manipulate you.
4: It's a transactional relationship.
6: It has to be
7: authentic.
6: It
7: feels manipulative. Well, and I love that you keep saying that word, because I don't even know.
6: Because that word is everything.
4: This should be the Saturday night drinking
6: show
4: game.
6: Show up authentic.
4: That's
7: but,
4: a drinking
7: but
4: song.
7: But here's
4: or
7: the great thing,
4: game.
7: And I don't know authentic. If either of you know this, that as I was talking about transitioning the name of my tagline after I came to Jordan New
4: yeah,
7: in Denver.
4: Right, right.
7: Love that dude. So, like, I had a man crush on him for at least two solid days.
6: He's an amazing dancer.
4: He's a fantastic dancer. He's all over Instagram now.
6: Yeah, for sure.
4: His video went viral that we did,
7: wow.
4: that we took of him.
7: Oh, yeah.
4: Yeah, that
7: yeah.
4: was amazing.
7: So I gave him my business card and said, the anti-ad agency. That was my old position. And he goes, why are you giving me your trash?
6: Oh.
7: I was so hurt.
6: Yes, Jordan.
7: And he goes, I don't do business with anybody that's anti anything. You lost me at anti. And I went, huh. So I went back to my staff and I said, we're changing this immediately. Wipe it off everything. We are beyond the ad agency. But that was a holder because
4: yes.
7: I said, I'm not set on it. But what we do
4: yeah.
7: is that's a good descriptor.
4: Right.
6: Yeah.
7: But we
6: yeah.
7: finally landed on it. And it's just in the last, and I love you said, is transforming authentic stories into memorable brands.
4: See, that's beautiful. And I know instantaneously what you do, how you're going to mm-hmm. do it. But mm-hmm. the challenge that I know that you're probably facing Angela and I have in our own like businesses and things like that is getting people to buy into that, because you're dealing with a culture right now that's a point and click and lazy culture. Mm-hmm. And I don't mean that like as a whole. I mean the people sometimes that are in the buying stage of stuff. It's like, just make it easier, make it blockchain, whatever. But then they can't figure out why they're not scaling the way they're supposed to. When it comes to people, they're losing people. They can't figure out why certain brands just take off and other ones don't yet. How often do you see someone build something new that doesn't exist? They're always improving on something that's already out there, right? And
7: right.
4: so what sets someone apart from someone else? Again, I'd say our drinking word for the night should be authenticity, because
7: see
4: that
7: how many
4: is
7: times
4: literally
7: we go
4: right.
7: on. Take another drink.
4: Because
6: shot,
4: say that.
6: Shot,
4: yes.
6: Shot.
7: I'll be on
4: exactly
7: the floor by
4: right.
7: the time the night's over.
4: Yeah, we all would be for sure. So I love that. And I'm kind of rolling with that a little bit. When you're talking about how you can't talk about things to other people unless you build a relationship, like your employees or things like that, what if somebody, you know, is out there and they're thinking, you know, I don't talk to anybody. I don't talk to anybody. I'm so far beyond my, I'm such a big corporation, but I know something's missing. I know I can't talk to everybody because that's an impossibility because I got 3,000 employees. What do I do?
7: Well, I think that's where it comes back to what I was talking about earlier when I went to this meeting. What is the owner of that business doing with his inner circle, the managers? He's creating the relationship with those managers of authentic concern, care, goal setting, all the things that matter to him, but the kind of culture he wants to build around him. But then he has people who take accountability for that culture and carry that on to people below it. It feeds through the entire system. But if it's not right at the top, you can't insert it somewhere in the middle, because I've tried to do that with middle management at different companies I've done marketing for to try to reach that. But it's got to come top down. And if it doesn't, I haven't seen where that's happened, and somebody could easily show me where that occurs. I'm just speaking to my experience because I wasn't really prepared to do any data and research. And
4: I don't want you to do data and research.
7: But
4: you're amazing
7: experience.
4: What you do. That's why I want you to share because you have so much of it.
7: That's one of the things that right now I'm struggling with my business more than anything, because every time you, it's like awareness, right?
4: Right.
7: The more you're aware, the more there is that you carry the burden of
4: True.
7: Awareness.
6: Right.
7: Right. And so once you are aware that we can do all we can with marketing to get it right. If that store isn't authentic, let me get my shot glass there. If that story isn't authentic to what's the reality, then there's a disconnect and it fails.
4: Correct.
7: It might work a little bit, but it's like almost like that transactional affair you're talking about. You get a one-time deal. You don't get repeat customers. As any business owner knows, if I give a customer a okay experience, but when they have to go buy their car or service their car, and I'd use that auto because it's an easy example, then next time they go, oh, I got to go get another car. Well, they weren't that bad. I'll go there again. You can't go market that story.
4: No.
7: Right? But that's what tends to happen a lot. So really the bar isn't that high. And I think a lot of us business owners don't realize is that we're actually probably better than we think we are. Our whole team might be, we think we're at average, but we actually might be up there 70, 80% of hitting everything. So there are little tweaks that have got to be identified. And the thing that I'm learning most is you've got to be open to other sets of eyes and other people's opinions to show you how they're perceiving the situation, the circumstance. So if I can find a business that has their culture right, the marketing's easy for me because there's a story there to tell.
4: Well, you also help point out when their culture isn't right, too. But yeah, go ahead,
7: Angela. And some other people say to me, how does your client not fire you? You talk to them this way?
4: I'm like,
7: because they're all my friends.
4: Yes.
7: It inherently happens that a friendship develops with my core clients. Or if it's not me, it's my senior marketing executive or my junior. There's always somebody on my staff that has an in and a relationship with that client. So we put them in that role to be the marketing director at that particular company.
4: It's so smart you do. Angela, go ahead and ask him a question.
6: No, I'm kind of segueing a little bit because we've heard about the magic that you and your team create for people with branding and everything that encompasses. But we want to know, JD, what is the twofold? What is the best piece of advice you've ever received? And then what is the worst piece of advice you've ever received?
4: And you got like 2 minutes because we got to go to break in 2 minutes. But we want to hear, because this is a question Angie and I ask all the time, is we also want to know the worst.
6: Yeah.
7: I'll start with the worst.
4: Okay.
6: Perfect.
7: Because I'm not sure what the best is, because the worst advice I ever got, and God bless her. I mean, she gave me life. She's my mother. Mom, I love you.
6: Sorry, Mom.
7: But when I was going to college, Utah State University, and working hard to get that psychology degree just because I wanted to figure out why I messed up, and I didn't want to help anybody else. I was too young and dumb. She said, Mom, I'm going to take a time off from college, and I'm going to quit my day job at the chicken ranch, the egg farm. Which paid me, had benefits, and it was a decent salary.
6: Like a real egg farm?
7: Yeah, like literally thousands, 100,000 chickens per coop.
6: I have so many questions,
7: coop,
6: but keep going.
4: So do
6: coops.
4: I.
6: So many up questions.
7: Loading trucks every day that went to every major grocery store like Kroger on a forklift, everything else. She said, you know, Mom, I'm going to do this radio thing. I think I'm going to go do this radio. She said, don't quit your son at the egg farm. Don't cut that job at the egg farm.
4: That was a hen of a job, wasn't it?
7: Head of a job.
6: You could still be on the egg farm right now.
7: Right. I could
4: that.
7: Still be. And they gave me they were the ones that paid for my class A CD.
6: You could be the
7: manager. I could be marketing the eggs for Oakdale Egg Farms to this day. And by the way, they're marketing.
4: Really naughty,
7: I look at it constantly and go, why don't they use me? Because I buy Oakdale Egg Farms
6: so
7: where I used
6: to work.
7: So let's
6: just drop that in there. Anybody right. out so there listening?
7: So the worst advice my mom ever gave me is don't quit your day job working at the egg farm. That's the worst advice.
4: That's fantastic.
7: Yeah, otherwise, why would I be here with headphones on talking to you guys with a microphone in front of me?
4: Well, no, maybe she was motivating you because you always want to do the opposite of what your parents tell you. So she just got you to leave the egg farm.
7: We don't have time for the best advice. We'll have to do that as a teaser when we come back, because that's what we do, is leave you hanging on, because this is some of the best advice that goes into being a global citizen.
4: This is going to be our t-shirt. Remember, Angela, we do t-shirts every week.
6: We
4: like everybody
6: so
4: says something.
6: T-shirts.
4: We say that someone says something so profound on the show, we need to put it on a t-shirt and sell it. So we're going to have to know your profound thing. So yes, we have to take a break. Thank you, HireFlow 360, for sponsoring the show. Thank you, Angela Cherry, JD Smith, and RJ for helping us today. And we are excited that you're here. We're running a little long on the segment, so we'll have a short little runway when we come back. But we appreciate you. We know you have lots of choices, especially on a Saturday night. And the fact that you choose us, Master the Workforce, myself, Jennifer Sheets, and my amazing crew, we are so blessed. Thank you so much. And we will catch you on the other side hearing the best advice from JD Smith when we come back.
0: How did I lose weight? And I did. Lean, right here. I did. I love this stuff. Listen, Brickhouse Nutrition been with me for a long time. So chatting with Miles. I'm up at like 235. True story. I never minded being 235, but you know what minded? My knees that were falling apart and my back. I'm like, I don't know what, before I started really lifting, probably about 190. So 235 was a lot. I said, I got to lose some LBs, Miles. He said, Dan, we're going to sick our team of docs and researchers on it, and we're going to get you a really good product because I don't want to take a lot of these needles and stuff. You know what he did? He got lean. He got lean. I got lean using Lean, L-E-A-N. The product works. Me and Paula both use it. I'm now down about 200, 202. Losing weight's a pain. I've been there. You look in the mirror. You're getting a little gooey as you get older. No good. Brickhouse Nutrition is one of the best products out there. 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
4: 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I am your host, Jennifer Sheets. You can find me on Instagram at the Jennifer Sheets, S-H-E-E-T-S. You can find Angela Cherry, like a cherry, the fruit, on Instagram as well. And you can find JD on Instagram, right? What is your Instagram, JD? Do you know?
7: Is it
4: JD
7: Smith? I don't even know.
4: I know you're there.
7: I have social media directors that manage my social page.
4: Graduated to that. That's all good.
6: You can find him on Facebook as Jason D. Smith.
7: You can find me on Facebook there. Or you know what?
4: If
7: you go to Studio 702,
4: I was just going to say
7: media.com, you will find links to my LinkedIn. You will find links
4: everywhere.
7: To my Instagram, all of that kind of
6: perfection.
7: Stuff. As Henry Ford said, many, many years ago, when a New York Times reporter was trying to basically say, prove him dumb, because he'd only made it through the fourth grade. What's the highest mountain in the world? What's the deepest point in the ocean? What's the this? What's the that? And he goes, my good man, I have any number of buttons right here that I can hit, and someone will come in and give me the advice you seek. Now, do not waste my time. I have things to build. Right,
6: oh,
7: and just really gave him some write up for like, why are you Instagram account? Like, I have time for that.
4: You know what? You should be like in the Toastmasters club.
7: I guess.
4: It's no knock on social media, but
7: it's just like I don't have time to maintain that stuff.
4: Okay,
7: I know that we've got a short amount of time,
4: but I want to ask you a couple things because we were teasing about the advice, and you said you want to talk about
7: I'll move into that fast.
4: Yes, I want to hear about. Yeah, go ahead.
7: So it's not really advice; it was a call out. It was basically somebody who I respected, and I was on a Mormon mission in South America. I'd been in Ecuador for 3 months. I hated being there. I didn't want to go there. It was tropical. I just went where I got sent. And this guy that I was with, who actually said to me, he said, hey, Smith, what's your first name? I said, Jason. And he goes, what's your middle name? I said, D. Well, that's pretty boring. We already have like three Elder Smiths, and there's two Jasons. And I'm like, okay. And he was a rich kid from California. I'm just a small country bumpkin. And he's like, we're going to call you JD. And he got me this little badge, because you've seen Mormon missionaries with their old plaque.
4: Yeah.
7: Said Elder JD Smith. So everybody there would call me Elder JD, Elder YD. So that's where JD actually came from, was there. But I remember one day he said to me, he said, you know why you're not learning Spanish and why you're not speaking Spanish? I said, why? Because you're a racist. You hate these people. And he actually used the F word when he said it, on a Mormon mission, mind you.
4: Hello.
7: It was powerful. And I was so pissed. I was so angry. I went into the other room and I said, you know, whatever. When I came, I got thinking about it. I started thinking about my upbringing, who I was, my identity. And I realized when we were short on labor, what did? We hired a Mexican. But then my grandma would make this big spread of food, and she'd put that food in front of all of us and then say, hey, take this sack lunch out to the Mexicans. While they sit under a hay wagon in the pouring rain. And then I started going out on the streets and seeing some of my friends I knew back stateside in the eyes of these Ecuadorians, these Latinos, and the cadence of their laughter and the way they were and everything else. And I started realizing, oh my goodness, we're all just connected humans. And my Spanish took off.
4: That's incredible.
7: Y hasta este día todavía habla español con mi corazón. Porque es el sentimiento. I'll never forget that feeling of suddenly these people too are my family. And I think that's helped me going forward. So it wasn't a piece of advice. It was a kick in the ass to say, recognize the others around you. And the more you recognize in them, the more greatness they bring to you.
4: And on that note, which is a powerful note, I want you to tell everybody how to get a hold of you.
7: You can honestly go to studio702media.com again hit a contact us. And I don't even mind if you send an email to jd@studio702media.com and you're going directly to me.
4: That's fantastic. I want to thank you so much for being on the show, JD. Thank you for taking the time. Thank you for, you know, we love spending time with you, and you have so much to offer. You have so much experience in this field. I want you guys to reach out to him. Any, you want some storytelling done, this is a person you need to have do it for you. And Angela, tell everybody how they can get a hold of you.
6: You can find me on Instagram, Facebook, and LinkedIn under Angela Cherry, Cherry. Everything is verified.
4: You guys, was a great time with you. It went by so fast.
7: Are you kidding me?
4: I mean, it went by so quick.
7: Wow.
4: And I just want you all to know that when we do this show, we want to make sure that we're being authentic, we're being real. That was my drink. See, that was the toast to us, right?
7: Send us off with one more round.
4: We want to give the best advice that we can. We can also tell you all the crap we've done that's not worked out. And we just want you to know you're not on an island by yourself. Remember, as you go in this next week to do random acts of kindness, I always tell everybody put God first. And I'm Jennifer Sheets, the Jennifer Sheets. You can find me on Instagram, SHEETS. And just remember, as you are about and about today, next day, each and every day, spread the love. We'll see you next time on Master the Workforce. You don't gotta-

0: How did I lose weight? And I did lean right here. I did. I love this stuff. Listen, Brickhouse Nutrition been with me for a long time. So chatting with Miles, I'm up at like 235. True story. 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My knees that were falling apart and my back. 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So 235 was a lot. I said, I got to lose some LBs, Miles. 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
5: From ABC News, I'm Dave Packer. A deal with Iran to end the weeks-long conflict that closed the Strait of Hormuz and sent gas prices soaring is said to be imminent. ABC's Salama Hassan with the latest.
6: There is now momentum. Pakistan's Prime Minister Shehbaz Sharif says the finalization of a preliminary deal is expected within the next 24 hours. Iran earlier suggesting that it could happen in the coming days. And according to an administration source, details of the draft agreement include reopening of the Strait of Hormuz as well as lifting the U.S. blockade. President Trump insisting Iran promises not to build or obtain nuclear weapon. This promise is not new. It was in the deal negotiated under President Obama more than a decade ago, a deal President Trump ended.
5: More than 20 million Americans are on alert for severe storms tonight. Texas to Illinois, ABC News meteorologist Leslie Lopez.
7: Missouri's been in the line of possibilities of flooding, severe weather throughout the last several days. So now today, the biggest concern for that area is going to be flash flooding. We have significant risks through Springfield, Missouri. 1 to 2 inches of rain per hour. That's a lot of rain in a short amount of time. We could see as much as 2 to 4 inches of rainfall. Localized, maybe as much as 6 inches of rain would be coming into some of these areas.
5: Several court orders said it had to come down. So today, President Trump's name is no longer on Washington, D.C.'s Kennedy Center.
8: The Justice Department filing a last-minute appeal to stop it, but the courts saying no. Today, the center's executive director filed a sworn declaration confirming Trump's name is gone from all physical signage, the website, even employee email signatures.
5: ABC's Selena Wang. A daring rescue. A seaplane disabled in the waters off New York City. Authorities say two people are on board that plane, a 67-year-old pilot and his 72-year-old passenger. The plane started its engine when it was struck by a large wave, damaging its wing. Then it started to sink. Two people on board rescued by an FDNY Marine boat. They both suffered minor injuries. You're listening to ABC News.
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5: Shark attack in the waters off Australia. This is the fourth in a matter of weeks. The woman said to be in her 30s, seriously injured, sustaining bites to her left lower leg and her arms while swimming along the shores of Sydney on Coogee Beach today. New South Wales Ambulance Inspector Mike Corliss.
10: She has quite massive wounds to her left lower leg and her arms. She's been stabilised by the medical teams and paramedics on scene. She's been transported by road to St. Vincent's Hospital in a serious to critical condition.
5: Anthropic is pulling the plug on two of its most powerful artificial intelligence models.
11: The Trump administration is issuing an export control directive, which is intended to bar all foreign nationals from accessing two Anthropic models, Fable 5 and Mythos 5. In order to comply, Anthropic has to shut down access for everyone, it says, including its own foreign national employees. The models raised concerns. They could be used to identify flaws in the cybersecurity systems of governments or businesses. Anthropic instituted strict guardrails on Fable and hasn't released Mythos to the general public at all. Mike Dubusky, ABC News.
5: President Trump announcing that U.S. military forces killed the leader of a notorious gang in Venezuela. The president included a 10-second video of a strike in a social media post. He described this as retribution for the deaths of American citizens killed by members of Tren de Aragua. The U.S. has labeled the gang a terrorist organization. Dave Packer, ABC News.
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15: 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I'm your host, Jeremy Park. We're always honored to bring you inspiring stories of individuals and organizations making a difference and powering the good. And we always love highlighting new books. That's why we're honored to have with us Ramsey Clark and Cornelia Sanders, co-authors of the book Colorblind, One Coach, One Friendship, and the Lifelong Power of Showing Up. How are you two doing?
16: Great.
17: Looking forward to talking about the book.
15: Well, we're definitely excited when you talk about coaching and lifelong friendships and faith and family. There's so many themes to pull out of this book. And so let's start, though, by getting to know each of you, because I think it's an important story around each of you and the intersection that leads to this amazing relationship. And so, Cornelius, let's start with you. Give us a little bit of your background as a lifelong Memphian and kind of how you met Ramsey.
17: Gotcha. Thanks, Jeremy. Cornelia Sanders. I grew up in a housing development called Dixie Homes. Lived there, a single mom, raised us. I got three other siblings. I lived there till I was 12 and started going to Dixie Homes Boys Club at the time. And my mom wanted to buy a house, so she ended up buying a house over in the Highland Heights to Mitchell Heights area. And from there, was looking for another place to spend my evenings and weekends and staying out of trouble. And Ira Samuelson Boys Club was where a few of us landed and wanted to play basketball or coach. And that's how I met Ramsey Clark.
15: Give us a little bit of what that was like in terms of the basketball, your dreams, kind of stepping in. Give us a little bit of the life in terms of just kind of where you were in that pivotal moment as a youth.
17: Gotcha. So at that time, again, you know, you're 12 years old, you're very impressionable. I had an older brother, so living in Dixie Homes, you saw a lot of things, whatever. But the thing that he taught me was not to follow his footsteps. So he and his buddy, he was 8 years older than I was. So him and his buddy was doing some other things. And so there was some protection there and also some guidance as to you need to take a different path. And that's how it all started. Got involved in Boys Club right after school. Mom knew where we were headed, so that was no big deal. She just knew, make sure that you clean your room and empty the trash out before you head to the boys' club, and I'll see you about 8:45, 9 o'clock that night. So we would go in and get the homework done, and it just kept us out of trouble. We had a safe place that we could be that had some activities and some other people that we could hang around with and try to do good things. Started out just like everybody else, wanted to be a police officer, firefighter, and then through high school, wanted to be a chef. And so there's some things that we'll talk about that Ramsey helped with that along the way, not only, you know, in basketball. So that's kind of what my days were like. We moved into a community when white flight was taking place. So it was some interesting times there of trying to, it was in 78, so trying to integrate Treadwell High School, when a lot of us there at the time. So we dealt with that as well.
15: Well, Ramsey, let's switch over to you. Give us a little bit of your background as a lifelong Memphian and how you got involved in coaching basketball.
16: Sure. So, like Cornelius, I'm a public school product. I went to East High School. And in the fifth grade, which I don't know, would have been in the 60s, we were East High School was segregated. Very few blacks in East at the time. My best friend happened to be a black guy, not because the color of his skin, but because he brought bubble gum to school every day. So that's all it took to be my friend. But I noticed that Mike Jones was treated differently and poorly by both classmates and the teachers. The classmates didn't surprise me because they were products of their own raising and, yeah, parents had their own opinions. The teachers, as adults, surprised me that they also treated Mike poorly. So as an 11-year-old, I said, when I'm old enough, when I get out of school, I'm going to do my part. Don't know what my part's going to be, but I will. So at 22, I said, okay, what can I do? And really, one of the few skill sets I had was I was a former basketball player. So I'd never coached, but I knew I wanted to give back into the inner city. And I thought, well, surely I can coach. I mean, I know the game, and surely I can pass that on to players. So I called the boys club up, said, do you guys need any coaches? They kind of dropped the phone laughing as if to say, do we need coaches? We don't have coaches. So I, as a 22-year-old kid, I started coaching, and that's where I'm at Cornelius.
15: So Cornelius, what was that like meeting Ramsey? Talk about, you know, him coming in and being a basketball coach and stepping in. Give us a little bit of like what that first set of interactions was like.
17: Right. It was quite interesting because, of course, during that time, we didn't have a lot of involvement with white people at the time coming out of Dixie Homes, but we did as far as at Treadwell High School. And he was closer to our age, so that was a little different in the fact, okay, what is this guy going to come in and teach us? One of the main things we asked each other was, would he stay? That was something that was a concern for us, that he would come in, you know, a couple of weeks or whatever it is, and then find something more rewarding to do.
15: And I think that is a major piece of this book, obviously, is when you talk about the lifelong power of showing up. And so, Ramsey, what was it on your end when you talk about stepping in at a young age to be the coach, but talk about that commitment on your end, building the relationships?

0: connected. They land right here in Middle Tennessee.
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2: To it, Cornelius, on your end, when you talk about where you are today, an ordained minister, you're also president and CEO of Promise Development Corporation. So talk about what this relationship has meant to you and your family.
3: We wasn't looking for a father figure. That's one thing we definitely wasn't looking for. But we were looking for someone that could be consistent and help us become productive men. So that's what Ramsey provided. The other thing as well, one, I had to go home and introduce this white guy to a family, you know, that so what is my 14-year-old son doing hanging out with, you know, this guy? So that was interesting. And my mom at the time kind of grilled him and ask him quite a few questions to make sure that I was going to be safe around him. So that's kind of how that went. And then it just kind of grew from there. He was very consistent and through high school and looking for that career path kind of deal. He helped me out with that. And then I got married. The wife joined the Air Force, left. We stayed in touch. Karen Ramsey, they got married. And we came back probably 7 years later, stayed in touch. And one day we were having lunch, which we consistently would do, you know, once a month or something. And we were standing in the parking lot getting ready to go to TGI Fridays. And I don't know if Ramsey said it first or I said it first, but we kind of looked at each other and said, man, you know what? My wife is interested in adopting. And we looked and both of us, same thing, same place, both wives. We had conversations about doing that and had, well, I think we've gone to some kind of training course or something to see if we were good fits. So that's kind of how that thing. And then from there, it's just been, we're here today, still talking about it.
2: So Ramsey, what led you both to write this book?
4: Two things, Jeremy. One, we knew our experience was unique. And early on, we probably, you know, at the ripe old ages of 26 and 17 or 18, we thought this would be a great story to share, to just give Memphians or give people an idea of what can happen through merely a basketball connection that grew into a 50-year friendship. That was one thing, but the key was I retired, and a book takes a bit of time, a bit of dedicated time. Today, I've written, or I've worked on this book 151 consecutive days. Cornelius doesn't have the luxury as president and CEO. He mentors his staff. He mentors his clients who he's presenting affordable housing to. So I don't know which of those two factors, but I think maybe I had time.
2: Timing is everything no matter what. But Cornelius, talk about some of the takeaways, because when you look at the themes, faith, family, community engagement, impact, showing up, commitment, like there's a lot of themes, I think, just community themes that are very important with the book. What do you want readers to take away?
3: One, just get involved somewhere. And the fact that it wasn't intentional at 14 and 22 or 16 and 22. Only thing I wanted to do was play basketball and he wanted to coach. So that was the simple common ground that we had. So far as the takeaway, I want people to say the only way that we're going to solve some of these issues that we have in our communities is get involved and be vulnerable. And the fact that I was willing to learn his culture and not change mine, and he learned mine to where we could have an understanding and we can appreciate the differences that we have. So if we could look at that and say, I want to get involved, how do I do it? You just find whatever it is that you're passionate about, find a place, and then just see where you go.
2: Ramsey, give a little bit of what you hope readers take away from the book.
4: Yeah, the mentoring aspect is key. And again, it doesn't have to be intentional. I kind of unintentionally mentored Cornelius because I had 7-8 additional years of life

0: experiences. So I had a career already going. When it was time for him to start a career, I could introduce him to people and secure a job. Later in our relationship, he mentored me in my faith.
1: 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The book will be coming out soon. You'll be able to get it on online retailers like Amazon and Barnes & Noble. So congratulations, Cornelius and Ramsey. Thank you for all you do to power the good. Thank you for coming on the show.
2: All right. Thanks,
0: Jeremy. Appreciate you. Appreciate you.
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1: Welcome back to the City Current Show, powered by Higginbotham. I'm your host, Jeremy Park. We're always honored to bring you inspiring stories of individuals and organizations making a difference and powering the good. And that's why we're excited to have with us Jenny Matthews, Executive Director of A Step Ahead Foundation of Middle Tennessee. How are you doing?
7: I'm great. I am thrilled to be here and I get to chat with you today.
1: Well, let's go ahead and dive in because we have a lot to talk about, including a 10-year anniversary. So congratulations. Let's go ahead and start with some history and some background for A Step Ahead Foundation of Middle Tennessee.
7: Right. So this month does mark 10 years of serving our clients in our community. We cover 29 counties. And really the goal of A Step Ahead is to provide long-term contraception for any person who desires it to prevent an unplanned pregnancy. So Nashville's the hub, and then we kind of move out like a wheel spoke as far as the counties we cover. But we've got a good bit of Middle Tennessee covered, and we, as I mentioned, 10 years in, we've served nearly 7,000 clients with long-term contraception. So that contraception is 3 to 10 years. It can be an IUD, hormonal or non-hormonal. And we also cover the arm implant, which is a hormonal implant. And really the goal here is to break down barriers that would prevent a woman from choosing long-term contraception. Oftentimes, there are so many barriers. Cost is a large barrier that we hear. We cover transportation. We really kind of help break down this conversation. So if someone hears about A Step Ahead, is interested, they get to call our call center. And we have an amazing staff that speaks with women between 8 and 4 Monday through Friday and chats with them about what they're looking for. And if they are interested in one of these forms of contraception, we can connect them with one of our partner clinics. Usually within 2 to 3 weeks, they can have their first appointment. So it's really exciting to eliminate cost as a barrier and then also provide free transportation through rideshare as well. The client is never stuck with a bill. So we are the payer of last resort. If a client has insurance, we will bill insurance. If they like insurance billed, we'll pick up the remaining costs. If they don't have insurance, we'll cover the full cost. The only requirement for someone to participate in our program is that they live or go to school in one of these 29 counties. So since the early days, we have just been breaking down barriers and I'm excited year over year to serve more and more women.
1: Talk about the partnership with the other organizations, the women's clinics and such, especially when it comes to the exam, the education. You mentioned, obviously, the transportation, too. So talk about that collaboration.
7: So we kind of have two prongs of the education we provide. One is the clinical side. We, as we get someone to an appointment, they oftentimes have not maybe had a medical appointment in a long time. So they get to open up the conversation with a medical provider about their body, their history, what they desire in contraception or family planning down the road, and really just kind of opening that door for them to have a conversation, which oftentimes is also education. So we cover a well woman visit, STI testing, a PAP. We cover the cost of the insertion and the device. And then what I love is we cover removal at any time. So these are all devices that are placed by a medical provider. And then when a client chooses that they would like it out, even if the device has not expired, no questions asked, we will cover the cost there. Secondly, we have education that we provide out in the community, which I feel like is something we've really ramped up the past few years. For 2 years, we've had an education specialist on staff who partners with. We have over 120 partners in prevention to where we are in all sorts of places in the community. Job training programs, substance use recovery centers, after school programs, universities, and we are interfacing with anyone who might want to know about these forms of contraceptions and the access that A Step Ahead provides. So oftentimes these partners say, we're really good at XYZ. We're really good at training someone for the workforce. But oftentimes, if they experience an unplanned pregnancy during that time, their plans get derailed. And that's where we feel like we can step in, be a really great partner with them. And so that's why these partnerships are so strong, because these education partners view the work that we do as very supportive of the work they're doing and seeing success for their client population or whomever they're serving. So we love that. I think last week we provided education to 6 different community partners. And then oftentimes someone will call, learn about it, and then come through our call center as well and actually want to pick us up on the services we provide.
1: What are some of the common questions that the young ladies, the women are asking? So what are a few of the commonalities in terms of questions? And obviously they range pretty dramatically, but, you know, thematically, what are some of the common questions that they ask?
7: I would say one question we get asked a lot is, I've not had a child yet. Can I get an IUD or an implant? And yes, they can, assuming that the conversation with the medical provider goes well and there wouldn't be any reason medically that they couldn't. I oftentimes think that women think that this is contraception for after they've had a child, and that's not the case. So we hear that a lot. In education, we hear some really fun and interesting questions. We get to break down a lot of myths, which is fun. So we have a myth busting session. We do a contraceptive bingo. It's a lot of fun and interactive. So we get really interesting questions. And then I think there are a lot of questions. Oftentimes these forms of contraception can stop a menstrual cycle, and women at times think that might not be healthy. Yet we're told it is perfectly healthy for that to happen. So letting women know that to not have a menstrual cycle is healthy, is acceptable if you are on one of these forms of contraception.
1: Talk about why this work is so important for the community and for obviously those you serve.
7: So I think there's a micro level and a macro level. The micro level, women, when they can plan their babies, they can focus on their education, their careers, they can space their babies. So 96% of the clients that we have who reply to a survey say that because of this form of contraception, they have decreased stress and worry in their home and increased happiness. So just not having the stressor of an unplanned pregnancy, figuring out how financially you're going to piece it together. Childcare is a huge cost. If someone's employed, you know, trying to figure that piece out, trying to finish their career or further their career. And so we think at the micro level, the health and happiness in the home, not just for the woman impacted, but the children in the home and any partner in the home as well. Interesting is that about 80% of the women we serve are unwed. So there's certainly a need here that we see women, you know, needing this form of contraception before they're married as well. And then at the macro level, we see positive outcomes for a community, greater or large, where women can be you know, very involved in their community and very independent and rely on themselves and really just kind of be able to pour into the community. And so we just see it as a win-win across the board because an unplanned pregnancy is very stressful, even for those who are as prepared as you could imagine. And so for those who may not have everything in order, which most people at some point in their life don't, you know, it can be a huge stressor. So to eliminate that is a real gift we think that our clients get to experience.
1: Touch on rural and urban, because obviously when you look at the geographical spread in the different counties, you're in both. And so talk about what you see on that side. And also too with education, like you're going in and like you said, all different areas to make sure that people understand and are equipped with the knowledge. But touch on the rural and urban and some of those differences and similarities.
7: Yeah. So most of the clients we serve are, I would say, more urban, like the more populated cities. However, the population's higher. So as we get more rural, we still have a huge interest. I would actually venture to say that the education we provide in those communities is often a real positive, because oftentimes those communities may not be talking about contraception as often or have as many resources to talk about contraception. So the education is people are very excited when we're in a rural community talking about this, because it might not be as rich in resources. And so we, most of our partner clinics are in a more urban area. However, we continue to strive to have clinical partners who are more and more rural. The challenge is access. So there are fewer clinical opportunities the more rural we get. But we really strive to be able to serve people closer to where they reside or go to school. So we've branched out over the years, kind of getting outside of the Metro Nashville area to be able to serve people closer to where they are. But we've really seen the need, both urban and rural. And I was actually just digging into the data, being a data nerd, last night. And in the past 2 years, we've seen a 7% decrease go from urban to rural. So we definitely know that we're reaching the more rural population as well.
1: carry that into how the community can help, because when you talk about the work you do, financial donations are extremely important. But even like you said, opening access for education, for other relationships, there's a lot of ways that I think the community can support your efforts. So touch on some of those.
7: Yes, I do think there's a way for anyone to support our the work we're doing, no matter where they're at in life. So certainly you touch on the financial piece. Donations are huge. We are very transparent that it costs us about $250 to serve one client with contraception. So without insurance, this is at least $1,500. So the amount that we can serve a client is pretty nominal, and so really life-changing as well. So certainly donations help, but anyone who thinks of some organization that they're involved with that might want to know about a step ahead, whether we could come in and do education for the participants in that program, or just if they need to have our wrap cards on the shelves, like, you know, a step ahead's here if you need family planning resources. So that's another option. So for people who are well connected in their communities, we would certainly ask them to share about a step ahead, either with that organization or with us. We have a great resource guide so that when a client calls us, and oftentimes as we're talking to them about contraceptive needs, they mention, I'm having a hard time accessing food, you know, food cost. And so we have resource guides to help navigate our clients other places as well. A warm handoff is often more helpful than just, you know, look it up yourself. So that's an opportunity for people to support our clients and then also the work we're doing. And then we have volunteer opportunities throughout the year as well. So we have opportunities for people to come table with us at health fairs, community fairs. The summer is pretty busy. So as people are thinking about, they might have some extra time in the summer and want to get their hands dirty with us. We've got a lot of fun stuff we can do. Most of the volunteer work is out in the community forward facing, which is fun. And so really just word of mouth, spreading to others about the work we're doing is extremely helpful as well.
1: You mentioned the stat around the urban to suburban to rural. What are some other trends or innovations that have your attention right now that put a smile on your face?
7: Well, something that comes to mind is the arm implant. Used to be covered for 3 years. It was effective. Now it's covered for 5 years. So we're excited about that. We're also excited about every time we have conversations in the community about this, it's very well received. So we love the work we're doing, but I feel like someone can get behind the work we're doing regardless of what side they're on politically or religiously, what their beliefs might be. We tend to have a lot of support. So if anyone, like, one way or another, they can take an angle on this and say, oh, I see the value in that. And so we're really excited about that. We love that our work is apolitical and that we really get to just serve anyone who desires our services.
1: And I think too, you know, I don't even think, like, for parents, sometimes these can be difficult conversations, but by having an organization, this is what you do every day. You know, having you come in and share the knowledge and the information and be there as a trusted resource, I think it's extremely valuable. And I think for organizations and other groups, like, to know, like you said, that we're here to help and this is what we do, I think it creates a lot of very powerful opportunities to have these conversations, but then, to your point, carry it forward and say, okay, we're here to help you now take the next steps, to take action. Touch on kind of that aspect of taking action and being able to be that trusted resource.
7: Well, and that's really the thing. 10 years in, we do feel like we're a trusted organization here in the community. We certainly don't think we can take the place of parents who want to have this conversation, and we try not to. We try to complement it if parents want us to help complement it. So any education that we're providing to minors would be, you know, known about by parents in advance. But we really think that, you know, our education specialist comes in and people, young adults, ask questions to her that maybe they otherwise would not ask. And so just having a friendly face to kind of have a conversation around contraception. I mean, oftentimes the room is tight and quiet when we get started. And by the end, people are laughing and they're, you know, winning fun prizes by winning bingo. And so it's just kind of fun to get to oftentimes have this conversation with peers your age as well, and really just provide some education. So I think everything that we're doing is enhancing conversations that hopefully are already happening as women are trying to plan their futures and oftentimes focus on themselves or their existing family before they get pregnant or have another baby.
1: Well, let's wrap up with contact information. So where do we go to learn more and get involved?
7: Probably easiest is our website, astepaheadmiddletn.org. We also have great socials. So you can look us up on Instagram, Facebook. We're also on LinkedIn.
1: Well, Jenny, congratulations on the 10 years, and thank you for all you and your amazing team do to power the good. Thank you for coming on the show.
7: Thank you. Great chatting with you.
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8: Now back to the City Current Show, hosted by Andrew Bartolotta. Welcome to the City Current Show, where we spotlight individuals and organizations powering the good in our community and around the globe. I'm your host, Andrew Bartolotta, and today's conversation is about something that sits at the core of every thriving community, and that's investing in the next generation. And in Nashville and across Middle Tennessee, there are thousands of young people with incredible potential, but not always the same access to opportunity, resources, or support. And that's where organizations like Backfield in Motion step in. Joining us today is Dr. Todd Campbell, CEO of Backfield in Motion. Dr. Campbell, thank you so much for coming on the show.
9: Thanks for having me today, Andrew. I really appreciate being on here.
8: Of course. Okay, so let's start with the big picture. What is Backfield in Motion, and what is the heart behind the organization?
9: So Backfield in Motion is an after-school program here in Metro Nashville, Davidson County. And in the summertime, we also have a program, but it's all summer, all day. But for the most part, it's a program that started about 25 years ago, and it started out as a football program, hence the name Backfield in Motion. But over the years, it is more from just playing football on Saturdays to once they figured out their kids need to have some grades, they morphed it over to doing some after-school tutoring and those types of things. So the kids had to have certain grades and tutoring before they could play on Saturdays. So me and my team, we took over the program in 2018. We had about 120 kids in the program. Now we boast about 800 kids in the program. And kind of what happened with that, we went from understanding that, yes, you can play sports and those types of things, but at the same time, you have to have grades, because if you don't have grades, you won't be able to play and definitely won't be able to go to college to continue your career. So we looked at the importance of education, and myself as a former high school principal, felt like that we really needed to engage more kids. So before we got here, the program was just for boys, and it was mostly middle school boys. But, you know, if you need to concentrate on literacy and numeracy and those types of things, you have to get them before they're in fifth grade. So we expanded the program, which the program now is first grade through 12th grade. And as I said, we have about 800 kids, boys and girls. And we really focus on a lot of different things outside of the sports. We typically, at this point, we just use the sports as the carrot to make them come. But, you know, we really try to focus on a lot of STEM activities, arts, and obviously literacy and the basic tools of education. But we try to give them opportunities outside of that as well. When you talk about financial literacy for kids and for their parents, try to be whole family oriented, because it's hard for me to ask a kid to go home and read with his family if they don't read very well or don't even speak Spanish. I mean, speak English. So we have a lot of stuff like that we offer as well. We have a free GED program for the parents and any other family members. We have ESL classes for those who do not speak English. Just a lot of different things that we try to be whole family oriented.
8: Well, I love that you really bring this unique blend of academics, but also athletics. Your programs focus heavily, like you said, on literacy and numeracy. Why are those foundational skills so critical?
9: Well, I mean, you know, it's pretty basic. If you can't read, you're going to have a struggle with a lot of things. Now, I've, as I said, as a former principal, I've seen kids who couldn't read, but they were so charismatic and those types of things, they could get past it. But at the end of the day, somewhere it's going to catch up with you. So I think to be able to do those basic skills, this is going to carry you into a lot of different things, because it's those basic skills of reading and writing and arithmetic, as they said back in the day. Those are the basic things that you need to just kind of get going forward, and you know, whether it be at the grocery store, you know how to count your money, or whether it be at a store where you need to know what prices look like and add what the taxes and those types of things. So it's basic skills, but they're so important to kids, especially a lot of the kids that we serve, because those kids aren't in the best areas of the city. But, you know, just I think everybody wants their kid to be successful. So we just try to help them make them that's successful as well.
8: Yes, and you also emphasize social and emotional learning. Why is that so important for young people today?
9: So, you know, one of the biggest things I think as kids, a lot of times, even when I was growing up, I think kids didn't really get to focus on the social, emotional aspects. I think people just kind of thought, oh, they're kids, they'll just do this, and they'll do that. But you really need to have a focus on those types of things. Kids, just like adults, kids struggle with a lot of different things. As I said, the kids in the areas in which we serve, they're lower socioeconomic situations where they may see some stuff that they shouldn't see as kids. and they're dealing with stuff within their family that they probably shouldn't be dealing with as kids. So we give our kids an opportunity to talk to our counselors and talk to our coaches and just kind of tell them what's going on in their lives so we can pay attention to those types of things.
8: And I think that is so important for the child to have people that they can rely on, depend on to grow their skills, whether that is financial literacy, like you said, academics, also athletics. What are some of the life skills students walk away with after being part of your programs?
9: You know, that's one of my bragging points. I think a lot of times our kids, we have several kids, they're not kids now, they're adults, but that work for us now. We have three who came up through our program. They're now teachers in metro schools. We have several students who started out with us as you know, elementary, middle school kids. They're in college now, but they come back in the summer and they work as counselors for us. So I think a lot of parents as well kind of see the luxury of what we do. And it's not just, you know, I say this all the time, we're not a roll the balls out until you come pick them up program. You know, we're gonna do a lot of different things where you have to actually be involved in what we do. You know, you have to stay the whole 3 hours of our program. You just can't leave when your mom comes pick you up, because we want to make sure that you get everything that we're offering, whether it be the tutoring part or the STEM part or the recreation part. We want to make sure you get all of that. So we're intentional with that, and we want to make sure that kids get every opportunity that they can to be successful.
8: Yes. Okay. So speaking of kids being successful and preparing them for the future, are there any stories or moments that really capture the impact of Backfield in Motion that you'd like to share?
9: Yeah, we have a couple that really stand out. We have, when the program started, and this guy, he's like 30 something now, but back when the program started, he was one of the initial people in our program. You know, his dad was in prison. His mom wasn't doing too hot, but he ended up, you know, getting a scholarship to go to MBA. For high school. And then he ended up playing football at Vanderbilt. He was actually one of our board members for a long period of time. And he's now has his own sports agency, wealth management company. He has an MBA from Vanderbilt. So he's one of, you know, his name is Reggie. Reggie's a really good young man, and we're really proud of him. But at the same time, we have some kids right now who came up. We have one who came up. He started with us in third grade. Now he's a 10th grader at USN. He's a 10th grader there. He actually is a counselor for us in the summertime. He's another one that, for him, it wasn't so much a socioeconomic thing. It was more just a mental thing with him because, you know, he his self-esteem was kind of low, but we kind of put him out front and made him work on his leadership skills and those types of things. So now he's doing well. He's running track at USN. He's, you know, he's a leader. He's playing football. So even when he works for us in the summertime, he knows he has to be a leader. So it's just kind of build those types of skills. This is what helps all the kids.
8: Absolutely. It's so cool to see that students not only have gone through the program, but then come back to give back. What puts a smile on your face when you look at those individuals that you've been able to pour into, your organization has been able to pour into, and set them off on a trajectory that will really impact their generations to come?
9: You know, I've had probably over 6,000 kids that I've seen grow up. So it's always great when you're out somewhere and you see, and they want to tell you about what they're doing, you know, mm-hmm. whether it be from when I was a high school principal or whether it be from when I'm running this program now. You see these kids out, you know, they've got great jobs, and they, even if it's not a great job, it's a job, and they want to tell you, hey, this is what I'm doing. Or even I've been to situations where kids were, their job wasn't the greatest, but they'd say, hey, I'm still in school, though, I'm doing this. So those are the kind of things that make you happy about what you're doing, because it means that they care enough about what you think about them to make sure that they, that you know that what they're doing now. And, you know, at certain things, sometimes you don't plan on being a role model when you're a kid, but as you grow up, you end up being that role model, and you just have to accept that and then continue with it. Make sure you, as they say, reach one, teach one.
8: Mm-hmm. Yeah, I love that. And speaking of reach one, teach one, partnerships and support from the community is so important. So Backfield in Motion partners with schools, organizations, donors. Talk about why those partnerships are so important, and then ways that we can support your mission.
9: Well, for us, partnerships are absolutely key for what we do, because we're one of the few programs in Metro Nashville that does not charge any fee whatsoever to be part of the program. You know, I used to tell people if I had to pay for something back when I was a kid, I probably wouldn't have got to do a lot of things. So we are very intentional on making sure we go out and we raise funds and we, you know, we beat the bushes to get people to see what we're doing and want to be part of it. We have corporate sponsors such as Mars Pet Care, Caterpillar, Levens. A lot of those guys help out. And, you know, they not only donate money, but they donate their associates as well to help us. Like Mars, for instance, they help teach the kids about marketing and those types of things. Caterpillar Financial, obviously, they talk to the kids about finances, those types of things. Levin, they talk to kids about construction, you know, how construction works and how you can be involved in construction. So we really use a lot of those corporate partners as well. But then, you know, we have a lot of private donors who are really into what we do, and they see what we do as authentic and engaged. So, you know, they come to the table as well. You'd be surprised at how many people really want kids to be successful. You know, the Bodecker Foundation is awesome as far as making sure kids are successful and giving them an opportunity to do other things. So for us, partners, partnerships and those types of things are big. Obviously, having a partnership with Metro Schools helps us a lot, because we're able to have our programs in those buildings. And you know, so the principals and the teachers and all the kids know what we do, and everybody's comfortable with what we do. So it's just, you know, those partnerships are really crucial to what we do as an organization.
8: For those that know of children that would like to get involved in Backfield in Motion, what does that look like?
9: We're at 19 different schools, but some schools we aren't at, but that doesn't mean you can't be part of our program. So if you just go to our website, which is www.backfieldinmotion.org, go to our website. There's a submission part on there. You submit, tell us what you want to do, tell us what school your child's at. And then if we can make it work, we can, because we can either direct you to the closest school to where your child goes to school, or you can, you know, bring them to our main campus on Gallatin Road. So there's a lot of opportunities. We don't turn kids down. I think if you want to be part of our program, you should be able to be part of it. Unfortunately, we're not at every school. So if you really want to be part of our program, you know, you got to work a little harder to get there, but we don't turn kids down at all.
8: What does the next 5-10 years look like when you vision cast for the impact you'd like to make with Backfield in Motion?
9: Wow, big question, Andrew. But I can answer real quick. We want to be the premier after-school program in Metro Nashville, and not just Nashville. We would love to branch out. We've looked at branching out to other cities, other school systems, and those types of things, and we feel comfortable with that, because one of the great things that we do, we hire certified teachers. So like whether we are here in Metro Nashville or we go to Weepsa County, we're going to hire the teachers at the schools that we're in. So, and you know, it gives those kids, because the teachers already know those kids, the kids already know those teachers. So it would be different if, say, you came in and you want to tutor those kids. You know, Todd may have some problems that you don't know about and that you don't know how to handle that. Whereas if we hire those certified teachers from that school, those teachers know Todd. Todd knows those teachers. He knows what he can and cannot get away with. They know what he will and won't do. So a lot of things like that, we want to branch out in the next, you know, 5 or 6 years, be able to do that. We've actually even looked at going to another state. We had a group out of Louisville, you know, looked at our model. They kind of wanted us to come up there. Just couldn't make it work logistically. But just to have the knowledge that people not only in Nashville are seeing what we do, but in other states and cities, that's big for us.
8: Once again, where can people go to learn more about Backfield in Motion, support your efforts, volunteer, donate, and help others?
9: Our office is located at 920 Willard Street, Nashville, Tennessee, 37206. And then, of course, our website is www.backfieldinmotion.org.
8: Thank you so much for powering the good in our community and around the globe.
9: Thank you so much for having me. We enjoyed it.
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11: From ABC News, I'm Dave Packer. President Trump posted on a social media site that a deal with Iran is scheduled to be signed on Sunday. Iran has echoed something similar, saying a deal has never been closer. And Pakistan's prime minister says the finalization of a preliminary deal is expected within the next 24 hours. Now, if this happens, President Trump is expected to meet on the sidelines of the coming week's G7 summit with the leaders of Egypt, Qatar, and the United Arab Emirates to discuss these latest efforts to end the war.
12: G7 members Britain and France have expressed interest in assisting with demining the Strait of Hormuz. As for Iran, if they hold up their end of the deal, they'll get relief from crushing economic pressure and a chance to reintegrate into the global economy, which could include relief from U.S. sanctions and $24 billion in frozen Iranian assets. Lama Hazan, ABC News.
11: The Foreign Intelligence Surveillance Act expired early Saturday morning. FISA was passed after 9/11 to help the government keep track of foreign threats. ABC News contributor and former Homeland Security official in the first Trump administration, Elizabeth Newman, explains why FISA's been controversial politically.
13: The target has to be somebody outside of the United States. However, if somebody outside the United States is talking to somebody inside the United States, that U.S. person information is collected.
11: Democrats refused to extend the law after President Trump named a loyalist with no intelligence experience as acting director of national intelligence. The administration says President Trump's name removed from the Kennedy Center in Washington. ABC News national correspondent Stephen Portnoy has more from D.C.
14: The word came from the Justice Department in a late morning federal court filing that the words Donald J. Trump have been removed from the facade of the Kennedy Center. That an hour ahead of the latest deadline set by a judge who ruled last month that only Congress can change the name of D.C.'s only memorial to John F. Kennedy.
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17: We've learned the identity of the person killed in Friday's mass shooting in Midland, Texas.
18: The city of Midland confirming the victim killed was 62-year-old Edward Scott, a waste department employee, a father and a husband, and a popular softball umpire. At least half of the 10 injured are recovering at home, but the city saying one of its own will not be coming home.
17: ABC's Alex Stone, 10 others with gunshot wounds, police say the suspect fired shots at police earlier in the week and was found dead at the scene. Some popular prediction markets are suing to try to block a new tax. ABC's Brian Clark explains.
19: Kentucky implemented a 14.25% tax on prediction markets earlier this year. Now a group of those markets, including Kalshi and Polymarket, are suing, saying the tax is discriminatory and unconstitutional. The suit points out the rate is higher than the more than 9% tax on horse tracks, what it called Kentucky's favored incumbent industry. The Commonwealth's Attorney General said in a statement his office is the odds-on favorite to win.
17: Overseas, pomp and pageantry on display for King Charles' annual birthday celebration. Thousands join the king and queen for the parade known as Trooping the Color. Also attending were Prince William. He was on horseback, a royal salute greeting the king, and Princess Kate wearing a blue powder blue dress with a matching hat along with their three children. The royal family later appeared at Buckingham Palace and took in a military flyover. Dave Packer, ABC News.
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20: I'm feeling like I made a mistake.
21: What happened?
20: Years and years ago, my nephew thought he should be a welder.
21: Okay.
20: And I convinced him otherwise. And he went to USC, and he got a degree in computer science and programming.
0: So far, I don't see what the mistake is.
20: And he's making a lot of money working for Google.
0: Okay.
20: And because I read about Juan Hernandez.
0: Ron Hernandez?
20: Juan.
0: Oh, okay.
20: Juan Hernandez. And he's a welder. And he took a job working for SpaceX. And he is making $28 an hour.
0: Okay.
20: They gave him $10,000 worth of stock as a signing bonus. He's been accumulating stock over the last couple of years as a welder.
0: Okay.
20: For SpaceX.
0: But you just said your nephew's doing well. He's successful.
20: Yeah, but when I tell you more about Juan Hernandez and what he's accumulated, you're going to be floored. Because after all, that's what we talk about here on the Kim Komando Show. And I've got to thank Consumer Cellular for helping to make this show possible. 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Okay, so Juan started with 10 grand in SpaceX stock.
0: Okay, that's a lot.
20: He kept buying more. He sold some of it to buy a chunk of Texas real estate.
0: Okay, so another investment.
20: Today, all the shares that he has in SpaceX over the last couple of years are worth over $800,000.
0: So probably your nephew hates you.
20: Probably. I think that probably would be. Wow. You know, people in Silicon Valley, they always like to show you the guys in the hoodies, right? I mean, like, these are the guys that are making a lot of money.
0: Right.
20: But here you got a welder with a job he couldn't refuse.
0: Oh. Is refuse a welding term?
20: Yes, it is.
0: Okay.
20: It is.
0: It's not that it's like, you know, that known. It sounds like a deep welding term.
20: Okay. Then Juan earned every spark and he's over the moon.
0: There you go. That's better. I like that one better. If we could just take that first joke out, that'd be great.
20: You know, you're so mean to me.
0: Refuse.
20: A lot of people got it.
0: Okay.
20: Just saying. Well,
0: the seven welders that are listening right now, rolling in all the money they have from their SpaceX stock, are dying of laughter.
20: Because after all, it's a big job I have here.
0: You do.
20: I'm Kim Komando, America's beloved digital goddess. And I was speaking with somebody the other day, and he said, you know, you're a celebrity. I never thought of myself as a celebrity.
0: That's nice to get complimented like that.
20: And so as a celebrity, I want you, Andrew Babinski.
0: No way. Hold on. Time out. We're going to time out. Many other people may think you're a celebrity. Okay? I don't. You can't.
20: Because you've seen me jump on chairs.
0: Right. I've seen the dark side. It's not glamorous. All the time.
20: What do you mean?
0: I said all the time.
20: Yeah, I can admit, I can see that.
0: Yeah, and I'm just like most celebrities, you're just a regular gal.
20: That's it.
0: Yeah.
20: That's all.
0: That had a yacht sign that we just took off the set.
20: I liked my yacht flag.
0: But most people don't have yacht flags. That was my point.
20: Oh, I guess you're right.
0: Okay, so you're a celebrity.
20: Yes, I am. Let's talk about what's going on in the world, the tech world. This is a case that comes to us from, let's see, Mississippi.
0: Okay.
20: You have, I didn't really say what kind of court case it was, but it was a big court case because you have two lawyers on each side. So anytime you're talking about two lawyers on each side, you're looking at like $1,200, $1,500 an hour.
0: Right, that's big money.
20: Yeah. In front of a judge, you know that it has to be a big case. So the reason why I bring all this up is that both sides used AI too much. They invented court cases.
0: Both sides?
20: Both sides, yes.
0: These lazy lawyers?
20: They got fined up to $3,500 each. Two of them are barred from the courtroom for 2 years.
0: Wow.
20: Okay. But this is really crazy. One of the lawyers, after they said, you know what, you can't go in the courtroom anymore. Here's your fine for $3,500. He's like, I'm going to write an appeal.
0: Using AI.
20: Yes.
0: Oh, boy. Fool me once. Shame on you. Oh, my gosh.
20: Yes. AI, rest my case.
0: Did you know, I don't know, there's a thing going on in the video game world where a small video game company was purchased by a big video game company.
20: Okay.
0: And the big video game company made some promises when it came to value, because it was the whole deal hinged on the value of the next game that they had coming out. And the big video game company said, if you hit all these benchmarks, then we'll give

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3: And you're talking about physical brick and mortar in the store, not
2: correct.
3: On the app.
2: No. This is in the store if you see something.
3: That does bring some confusion to it. If they are going to do this dynamic pricing, when is the price official? When it's in your cart or when it's at the register?
2: They have to do it when it's at the register. They can't do it. Well, I guess they could do it when it's in the cart, but that's going to be like too much work. They're not going to do that.
3: No, because there has to be technology that knows when it goes into the cart. And if you're not having a cart, if you're just walking around with one item, and is Walmart defending what they're doing?
2: No, not yet. They haven't come out with an official response, but they will. You know that they will. You know, we've talked about Flock cameras here on the show.
3: Mm-hmm.
2: 80,000 of them, 49 states, 2,000 communities. I actually went to North Phoenix yesterday and I counted the number of Flock cameras.
3: Are they visible? Are they pretty visible when you're on the streets?
2: Well, you can actually put your route. It'll show you the cameras where they are. You go to deflock.org and you can see all the cameras. But then I read a story about what police are doing sometimes, and not all police. I mean, and flock cameras can be good.
3: Sure.
2: I mean, you know, it can catch burglars and murderers and stolen cars and all that good stuff. But you always have like that bad person with technology.
3: Mm-hmm.
2: So there's this news report, like three or four different cops now have been caught like tracking their significant other's cars.
3: Why do they have that kind of access?
2: Well, because they have it in the patrol car to punch in somebody's license plate and they can see where it is.
3: Because obviously logic would tell you that if you give this power to someone, there is a percentage of people that are going to use it poorly.
2: And it's not just one or two times. It's like 64 times. It's like
3: they're worried their spouse is cheating. So they're finding out where they've been all day on these cameras.
2: Yes. So, you know, spoiler is put a GPS tag in the car, I guess, right?
3: I guess.
2: Make sure you comply with all laws. I mean, that's always the big thing. This is interesting to me. DoorDash. I love this idea. Because I use Postmates and Instacart and DoorDash a lot.
3: So I just got a new credit card like a couple of weeks ago,
2: mm-hmm.
3: and I got an offer. It said, hey, you get a free Dash Pass with your credit card.
2: Love that.
3: I was like, that's cool. I would never, it's not something I would pay for, but if it's free, I'll take it. And then when we were on vacation this past week in California, we were tired. It was a long day. So we're like, let's just get food delivered to the hotel. $33 in fees I saved. This is not a commercial. But the fact that they tack on $33 fees.
2: When you start looking, I ordered groceries yesterday and I had $34 in fees.
3: That's insane. I mean, and we were just getting Chick-fil-A for the kids. It was just five children, Chick-fil-A.
2: Yes.
3: So what's that? $70 probably with DoorDash. You know, the prices are a little inflated. I'll accept that because I wasn't getting delivered. But $33 in fees.
2: You know, if you're Amazon Prime, you get a year of Grubhub.
3: I'll have to sign up for that, too. I didn't know that was free.
2: But the thing with DoorDash is now you can just take a picture of something or show it a picture of something and say, this is what I want.
3: That's cool.
2: And you can describe what you want. Like, you know, I want, you know, a gluten-free pizza.
3: Right. And it'll go track it down and find it.
2: And I thought that was kind of cool.
3: I'm sure they'll only put, like, I don't know, a $70 convenience fee on that.
2: Probably. Picture this. You're at work. Your phone buzzes. It's your kid's number. It's your kid's voice. Just panic saying he's been in an accident and needs money wired right now. And you'd move heaven and earth. Of course you would. It's your kid. Now, that's exactly what the scammer's counting on. So here's the play. Companies buy your phone number and your family details from data brokers. 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They clone it with AI and then they just make the call. 1 in 4 Americans have already had this happen to them. Some guy lost 15 grand protecting a kid who was never in danger. Now, you can't stop them from cloning a voice, but you can make sure that they don't get your number in the first place. And that's where Incogni steps in. 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I ran my own info and I found myself on sites. 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And right now, 60% off. 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

0: kim.com. So protect your family before somebody else profits off of them. All right, let me tell you what we have coming up. Well, first of all, later on in the show, you know how many, we get all these phone calls from people who are wondering, like, how they can get a job with AI.
1: Right.
0: And, you know, maybe they want a part-time job, maybe they want a full-time job, or maybe they can't find a job because of AI. We have a special guest, and we're going to take all those phone calls, one right after another. There's not going to be a lot of stories. We're just going to go right to him. We're going to talk about it. It's Dr. Ross from ASU. Yeah. He's been here before. He does a great job. And so anyway, that's still to come. We're going to talk about 10 outfit ideas. You could use this.
1: I could use one.
0: I obviously, look at you. Why you should freeze your child's credit. We have ChatGPT has lockdown mode, and we've got all the best callers ever here on the Kim Komando Show.
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0: You know, sometimes I look at these videos online and I think people are so talented.
6: Yeah.
0: I mean, you know, they have an idea, they plug it into AI, and then you look at it and you're like, is this real or not? So, like, for example, I saw a video on X about a stroller, the new Tesla stroller. We have a video of it, and I want you to describe the video.
6: Okay.
0: Because it's a different type of stroller for kids.
6: Looks like almost like a futuristic cocoon.
0: Yes.
6: The child is inside, and there's a cover, a dome cover, which is see-through. And the parent, which obviously this video is AI, the parent is not behind the stroller walking.
0: Next to the stroller.
6: They're standing next to it, and it's almost following them.
0: Yes, exactly.
6: But I know it's AI because the parent, for some reason, is tapping on the top of the stroller, but the AI hand is completely missing the stroller 100%, and it's just tapping air.
0: But 5 fingers per hand, we're getting better.
6: It's true. Baby steps.
0: Okay. This is the Tesla RoboPod concept stroller.
6: I don't want to put my kid in a RoboPod. They need a different name.
0: Okay. They think it'd be priced around $2,500.
6: Which
0: strollers are so expensive. Strollers are so expensive.
6: And then if you want to get a runner, if you go from a stroller to a runner, go ahead and 3X the price.
0: That's ridiculous. It is ridiculous. I don't know. This is some European brand. AI-powered models like Gluckskind's Ella.
6: Again, horrible names. You're talking to parents and their little bundles of joy.
0: Gluckskind.
6: I don't want to put them in a Gluckskind or a RoboPod. Where's the baby? They're in the RoboPod.
0: $4,000 for that stroller.
6: Oh, my goodness. But you don't have to push it.
0: Okay, this Tesla RoboPod, by the way, is completely AI-generated. Concept done by a Tesla fan. We don't know if it's ever really going to come to market.
6: I told you it was AI. You can tell from that video.
0: Now, the Tesla stroller, though, it smells like musk.
6: Oh, gosh.
0: Oh.
6: Imagine if your baby is inside the RoboPod and they have an accident.
0: Oh.
6: And then you lift that lid for the first time.
0: It has to have some type of ventilation.
6: Better.
0: Yeah. I mean, like, oh, honey, what was that?
6: No.
0: And, you know, and baby poop is the worst.
6: It is the worst. It's awful.
0: All right. You know, I love to travel. And this is really exciting. Okay. Imagine going to New York City to London in about 3 hours.
6: That would be phenomenal.
0: I know. I would be on that plane tomorrow.
6: I mean, you could literally go to London just for dinner. It's not that bad.
0: Right now, the trip takes about 7.5 hours.
6: That's half the time.
0: Yes. And NASA's X-59 is set to break the sound barrier this month. And it's a needle-nose jet, and it turns the sonic boom into just, they say, a soft thump, like a car door closing down the street. It goes, get this, 1,218 miles per hour.
6: It's pretty fast.
0: Wow.
6: When I drive 90, I feel like I'm going really fast. Imagine 1,000 miles an hour.
0: I know. I would be on that thing tomorrow.
6: Do you think consumer jets or planes are going to get that fast?
0: Yes.
6: So do I. And it's going to be cool.
0: It'd be phenomenal. I mean, imagine going from L.A. to, only because I was looking at the flights the other day, L.A. to Shanghai is about a 14-hour flight.
6: If you could cut that in half, you throw the kid in the RoboPod, put the other kid in the Gorkshoid, and you're there in no time.
0: I know. But going to London, I mean, wow. Tim's for the memories.
6: No flow.
0: I am so good today.
6: No, you're not.
0: I am so on target.
6: And I don't even think that's how you pronounce that river.
0: It's the River Thames.
6: I don't know if that's accurate.
0: How do you say it?
6: Thames?
0: Thames?
6: I think it might be Thames.
0: It depends where you are in London.
6: Thames for the memories.
0: Thames, the River
6: Thames. Such a stretch. ChatGPT needs to write you better jokes.
0: I am coming up with these. Maybe I ought to start using ChatGPT.
6: Yeah, exactly. Might be an improvement.
0: Hey, listen, title fraud's on the rise. 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
6: 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All right, so I still haven't been in a Waymo.
7: I don't understand this.
6: Because I just see it stopped in the middle of the street, and I know that there are glitches and there are always problems, and I'm just afraid I'm going to be one of them.
7: It's the future. You've got to get yourself ready for this.
6: I talk about the future all day long.
7: Right, and yet you won't live it.
6: I do live it. I just don't want to get in a Waymo.
7: I love them.
6: I mean, listen to what happened to Addie in San Francisco, California. Addie, welcome aboard. Now, explain to us what went on when you got into the Waymo.
8: Hey, Kim. Thanks for having me on. So basically, I got into the Waymo, just a, you know, average trip going to work, as we do in San Francisco. And about, I don't know, 2 minutes into the drive, I get a phone call from the car, which is kind of unusual because usually if you have an issue, like you're saying, with a Waymo, you are calling the help desk. So something I haven't told anybody yet about this video, you guys are getting the inside scoop, is I had actually seen a video of this on TikTok. So as soon as he patched me in, I said, okay, I got it. I asked him the question again. I said, sorry, what did you say? Pulled out my phone to record. And that's how the TikTok was born.
6: Oh, nice.
8: Yeah, but anyway, he asked me to verify my age and if I'm the account holder.
7: Who's he? Are we talking about like a customer service rep?
8: Yeah, that's right. A customer service rep from who knows where. But he's calling in and asking me to verify my age. Now, this is what's interesting. He doesn't ask for an ID. They could just kind of take you at your word.
6: So because you have to be over 18 or 18 or over in order to get into a Waymo. Unless you're in Phoenix, you can be 14 to 17.
7: But all you have to do to verify is say, I'm 18.
6: Yes.
8: That's right. As simple as that.
7: Well, that's...
8: What's interesting is in these population-dense cities like San Francisco, the kids here are really independent. So I think they're trying to limit how many kids are taking Waymos around the city by themselves without an adult.
6: So I wonder what happens if you were to say, I'm 12?
8: Funny you asked that. In the comment section of that video, somebody said, there were a few teenagers in my comment section saying, I got kicked off the app for being honest.
7: Oh, wow.
6: Oh, wow.
7: So they probably complete the ride, get to your destination, and then cancel your account so you can't ride again because you're not old enough.
8: I think that's right.
7: Now
6: are they using cameras to figure out how old you are, right? I mean, they're tracking everything.
7: Absolutely, they're using cameras.
8: Yeah, you are being filmed, and that's something you agree to every time you get into a Waymo. Now, I don't think they're actively surveilling you every time, but I think it's more for their safety, maybe a liability issue. But you do agree when you get into a Waymo that you are okay with being filmed at all times.
7: So I once rode in a Waymo early in the early stages because I thought it was so interesting. And this is when in Phoenix, it only covered a couple of blocks. And I sat in the driver's seat.
6: Okay.
7: So then the next time I went to get in, there was five of us. And I was like, oh, yeah, someone just sit in the driver's seat. It's fine. And they immediately got in and said, I'm sorry, you cannot be in the driver's seat. We've changed our terms and conditions. You have to be in the back.
6: Now, Addie, do you get carded when you go out?
7: Yeah, were you flattered that the Waymo thought you were young looking?
8: You guys have no idea how long I've been riding this high. I mean, as a 10-year-old when you're asked if you're under 18, you're going to hold on to that. You're gonna say, hold on, can you say that again? But unfortunately, in the comment section, almost everybody's saying, oh, this happened to me. This happened to me too. So if you ride Waymo, you can probably count on this happening to you within the next few months.
7: Oh, so it's not that you look young and vivacious. It's just the standard.
6: She does.
7: Oh, okay. Never mind.
8: As much as I'd love to believe that. And of course, I had to plug my girlfriend, who's a nurse injector here. I said, shout out to Sculptra.
6: Just a little bit. Just going to work on that jawline just a little bit.
7: Now you're going to have people bummed out when they get in a Waymo and they're not asked that question.
8: No, I shouldn't have said that. You're right.
7: Oh, man. Waymo thinks I look like an old hag.
6: Well, you know, but that's an interesting thing is that, you know, how much are they tracking? How much data do they really have?
7: All of it.
6: And what do we agree to when we just say... Yeah, absolutely. That this is just the terms and conditions of us getting in the car.
7: Do you think anything less is happening inside of an Uber?
6: But do the same thing.
7: The difference is in Waymo, it's all that information is being collected by a corporation. In an Uber, you're probably being filmed and recorded, and everything's collected by just an individual.
6: Now, we can't do this, but Addie, in San Francisco, you can do this, and actually all throughout the state of California, is that if you are a California resident under CCPA, They are required, the companies are required to tell you and to show you exactly what they have about you.
7: Oh, really?
6: Yes.
7: But not here in Phoenix?
6: No. California's, that's about it.
7: That's the only good thing that the California government's ever done?
6: Yeah, that's pretty much what we're talking about. Jake in St. Louis, welcome aboard. Hi there, Jake.
9: Hey, Kim.
6: So I read about you, and I thought, what an amazing guy you are. And what a situation you were put into. Explain to everybody what happened.
9: So basically, we were sitting at home. We were on the couch, and my wife and I's phones went off, an alert that we've never heard before. We didn't even know it was a thing. It was an Apple crash detection that my daughter had been involved in a car accident, and it dropped a pin to her location. We were able to get out the door and be on the scene of the accident in under 2 minutes. So it was great. That feature that we didn't even know existed, I guess because we were listed as emergency contacts. Mm-hmm. It sent a call to us and 911.
6: And that's as part of the iPhone is you have to make sure it is enabled.
7: It's right.
6: The SOS crash detection. But it
9: yes.
7: Let me ask a couple of questions. A, was it a serious crash?
9: It was a very serious crash. She's been in the ICU for about 16 days.
7: Oh, wow.
9: She's still pretty much in an unconscious state. So they've been working on her. Luckily, the fire department got there very quick, and they ended up shocking her twice on the scene.
7: Got a pulse back,
9: and she was rushed to the hospital where she was then rushed into emergency surgery, and she's had multiple surgeries since then.
6: Oh, my gosh.
7: How old is your daughter again?
9: She's 17.
7: Okay. And is this because of your relationship with her registered on the phone? Is it because you guys are on the same phone plan? What triggered Apple to send you this notification?
9: Yes, we're on the same phone plan, and my wife and I are listed as emergency contacts.
7: Okay.
9: So from what we understand, it sends a notification to the emergency contacts and also calls 911. I guess when the accident happens, if you don't clear it from your phone in 20 seconds, realizes something's bad and it'll send the alert out.
6: But how?
9: That's how we received it.
6: That is, you know, it's really the power of technology,
7: right?
9: It was great.
6: I mean,
9: allowed us to get there as quick as we did.
6: Exactly.
7: And it's really cool that Apple focuses on these features. They do it with the watch when it comes to alerting people of
6: the
7: health
6: fall.
7: Concerns
6: yes.
7: or a fall or something like that. And now it's a feature inside the phone. It's really cool.
6: Yeah. And it is something that you have to make sure that you do set up.
7: Okay.
6: I mean,
9: definitely.
6: So you go into settings, you go into emergency SOS, and Android has pretty much the same idea. It's called the personal safety app.
9: Okay.
6: But it's one of these things. And also, you know, while we're on this topic, is medical ID.
9: Sure.
6: Is that, I mean, as a firefighter, I'm sure that has helped you, right?
9: Absolutely. I mean, I've been on multiple car accidents, and some good, some not so good. And this one was a little different. Being my own kid, I'm
6: For
9: glad
6: sure.
9: I was able to be there, you know.
6: For sure.
9: I mean, that's pretty much every parent's worst nightmare. You get a call, your kid's been in an accident, and then I'm happy I was able to respond, but I wish it never happened.
6: Of course. Of course. Well, thanks for taking a few minutes and talking to us today about what's going on. Of course, I mean, all of us here at the show will be praying for you and your family, because
7: I can't imagine. I'm glad that feature's there, but hopefully I never have to use it.
6: Yeah. It's like, you know, when you get that phone call at 4 o'clock in the morning, nobody good calls at 4 o'clock in the morning, but you know, having the ability to know that this has happened, right. But also, you know, with the SOS, it not only contacted him, but it contacted emergency services.
7: Right. And they got there at the same time.
6: Yes.
7: When before, if everyone in the car accident was injured and no one had the ability to call 911, it could have been life-saving.
6: Right.
7: The time that they got to respond could have been life-saving.
6: 2 minutes.
7: Yeah. Said. It's ridiculous.
6: 2 minutes, which is... So, folks, do us all a favor. Make sure, check your phone settings. Make sure that you have emergency SOS turned on. On your watch, make sure that it's turned on there as well, because it really can make a difference. Let's switch gears just a little bit, obviously. And if you're still trying to figure out what to get your father for Father's Day, I've got you covered. 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All right, I have a confession to make. My name is Kim. I've been to 37 different countries.
7: Okay.
6: And when it comes time for me to pack, I always overpack.
7: Okay.
6: Do you?
7: I don't. But my fiance, we just went to California Friday, Saturday, Sunday, Monday.
6: Yes.
7: Drove back Tuesday.
6: Yes.
7: Six bags.
6: Six bags?
7: Yeah.
6: Did she bring her whole closet?
7: Six bags.
6: Okay. Does she change multiple times during the day?
7: Six bags.
6: Okay.
7: I don't get it. I don't know what's in there. It's like she's a magician, and she has to bring all her tricks in her trunks.
6: Well, here, I have a solution for this.
7: Please.
6: This is what I've started doing. That we all have our favorite pair of jeans, our favorite jackets, our favorite T-shirts, and whatever it may be.
7: Right.
6: You hang them up on your closet or lay them out on the bed. And then you take pictures of them. And then you say to ChatGPT, I'm going to California for 4 days. And it's going to be sunny, 75 degrees, 20% chance of rain. Or you can just say, ChatGPT, go get the weather.
7: Right.
6: Okay. Come back and tell me exactly what I need to bring and give me multiple outfit ideas. Whoa. It is amazing. Look at this.
7: Oh, wow.
6: So what it does, and describe to everybody what you see.
7: It's a, what is that, 5 day, 10 day layout of all these different outfits using the same item
6: yes.
7: in multiple outfits, which if you have the ability to wash them, it's really cool.
6: But you have a jacket that you can wear with a dress.
7: Right.
6: A jacket you can wear with jeans.
7: But look in this picture, though. How many handbags are you bringing? One, two, three, four, five different handbags?
6: No. They're the same handbag, but in different outfits.
7: No, there's the square-looking one in the upper corner, then the small black one, then the brown one that's the big loop well, and not the
6: never,
7: square.
6: I would never carry seven different handbags.
7: Right.
6: I'm lucky if I carry one. I mean, because I'm just not that person.
7: But does that actually save you space?
6: Yes.
7: Because you actually, once you get the advice from, you remove the items.
6: Yes, exactly.
7: Put them back in the closet.
6: And then you say, I only need to bring the two pairs of jeans.
7: And then you have to meditate on it for a couple of hours to center yourself. That you're going to be leaving your favorite shoes back at home.
6: And you're like, yeah, but I really want to wear them at least once. But you should try that.
7: She brought four pairs of running shoes for 4 days.
6: Did she run?
7: Yeah, she ran.
6: Okay.
7: But still, you can use one. We're only there for 4 days.
6: Okay, let me tell you something. You guys haven't gotten married yet.
7: No.
6: Okay. It's all downhill. She's, you know, it's six bags today. It's 10 bags next year.
7: And I actually just stopped caring. I'm like, we have a huge SUV. Bring whatever you want.
6: Is that your big SUV in the parking lot?
7: Yeah, the Suburban. That's
6: oh,
7: mine.
6: God. I saw that. I'm like going... Oh, I thought it was like an Uber driver that was camped out in the parking lot.
7: I only bought that so that I could hold all of her bags when we went on a road trip.
6: Oh, yep. Love is blind. Love is blind.
7: Absolutely.
6: All right. We have more of your phone calls and then a thing that you need to do with your kid's credit before it gets too late here on the Kim Komando Show.
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6: It's official. 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
6: 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I can't stand them.
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11: Hi, how are you doing?
6: Wonderful. What's going on?
11: Well, I have a great hobby. It's called entering sweepstakes. I've won a lot of great things.
6: Give us the best thing that you've won.
11: I'm sorry?
6: Tell us the best thing that you've ever won.
11: Best thing. I guess a European cruise.
7: Oh, wow.
11: So we went up and down the Danube.
6: Now, when you win a cruise, do they put you, like, in the bad rooms?
11: No, they give you, in this case, they gave you a choice of three different months where they would be the slowest, you know, of people.
7: That's so a free trip. Who cares?
11: The cruise itself would have fit, like, 160 people, but it was only, like, 82.
6: Oh, I would like that one.
7: And how many times do you have to enter to win these contests?
11: My best bet is the ones that are one time only, because that puts everybody on an even keel.
7: Okay.
10: Oh,
11: it's
10: I like
11: hard
10: that.
11: To keep up with the daily ones, because, you know, the ones that you can enter every day drive you crazy.
7: Now, you said it's your hobby. What's a typical day? How many contests are you entering on a typical day?
11: About 150, 200.
10: Oh, my gosh.
7: I thought the answer was going to be like 10. 200 a day?
11: Yeah. Because you just click real fast.
7: Oh, good on you.
11: You know.
10: That's dedication.
11: Everything's pretty much there. But there's one site called Gleam.
10: Mm-hmm.
11: It's gleam.io. It says, sorry, you're creating too many entries. Please try again later. And, of course, there's no later, and I haven't even entered. I looked up yesterday. I listed down there's like 20 places that I can't get on. Now, and I do me, and then I do my husband.
10: It's probably tied to your IP address at your house.
11: Okay.
10: So
11: we were always able to do both of them.
10: Well, they probably, you know what, they may have changed because of you coming in 200 times a day.
7: How many contests are you entering on Gleam? Is it just one, or is there multiple there?
11: No, like yesterday there was 20.
10: And that, you know what, that could be, you know, you have to look at the terms and conditions of that particular site, because that may be something that they just don't allow. But by tracking your IP address, and that's the number that's tied to your individual account in your house, is that that's when they can say, you know, no go.
7: So you're saying get a VPN.
10: You can get a VPN. And yeah, if you use like ExpressVPN, but even if you use a VPN, sometimes these contest sites will even block you then.
7: Okay. They figure it out?
10: Yeah.
7: Okay.
10: Because it's in their terms and conditions somewhere.
7: Sorry, Kathy, you're going to have to pay the next time you go to Europe.
10: 200 contests a day.
7: That's a full-time job.
10: That is a job.
7: You could tell me right now, go find 200 contests. Don't even enter them. Just find them. It would take me, I don't know, 13 weeks.
10: Hey, still to come, we have to talk about your kids' credit here on the Kim Komando Show.
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6: 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And there's just not three bureaus right now. There's four.
7: Oh, gosh.
6: So make sure that you hit all four. And also, while you're on the site, make sure that you sign up also for our free newsletter. 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
13: From ABC News, I'm Dave Packer. President Trump posted on his social media site that a deal with Iran is scheduled to get signed Sunday. Iran has echoed something similar, saying a deal has never been closer. ABC's Lama Hassan.
14: President Trump is expected to meet on the sidelines of next week's G7 summit with the leaders of Egypt, Qatar, and the United Arab Emirates to discuss these latest efforts to end the war. G7 members Britain and France have expressed interest in assisting with demining the Strait of Hormuz. As for Iran, if they hold up their end of the deal, they'll get relief from crushing economic pressure and a chance to reintegrate into the global economy, which could include relief from U.S. actions and $24 billion in frozen Iranian assets. Lama Hassan, ABC News.
13: As of now, President Trump's name no longer appears on the Kennedy Center.
15: Workers yanking the letters off the building, complying with the federal judge's ruling that the renaming was unlawful. The Justice Department filing a last-minute appeal to stop it, but the courts saying no. The center's executive director filed a sworn declaration confirming Trump's name is gone from all physical signage, the website, even employee email signatures.
13: ABC's Selena Wang. Dangerous storms impacting more than 70 million Americans through Sunday. Omaha pelted with flooding rains, high winds, and damaging hail. This after Friday, a church tent collapsing in Virginia. One person killed. Acting Fire and Rescue Chief Abby Johnston.
16: The folks that observed it that were on scene indicated that when the high winds came through, very quickly the tent just catastrophically failed.
13: The five boroughs of New York City erupting Saturday night. Their New York Knicks are the 2026 NBA champions, defeating the San Antonio Spurs Saturday night. Jalen Brunson scoring 45 points, including 13 straight for New York. In the fourth quarter, a nail-biter to the end. Final score, 94-90. Knicks taking the series in five. 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
13: A Pittsburgh area family demanding answers following the death of a woman after she was released from ICE custody. The family says 31-year-old Daffy Michael was being held in jail on charges that were dropped. She was then handed to ICE. They released her. She sat on a bus stop in the freezing cold for at least 30 hours before dying of hypothermia. Daphne's cousin, Lida Michael.
19: For her to die in such a senseless way, what happened? Why? Why did she have to die that way?
13: Her death ruled a homicide. President Trump's unprecedented exhibition on the White House lawn featuring mixed martial arts fighting in the arena is less than 24 hours away.
15: Final preparations for Sunday night's big UFC fight on President Trump's 80th birthday are now underway. Testing the lights ahead of 4,000 spectators expected inside the arena on the White House South Lawn, with 120,000 more watching from the nearby Ellipse. The UFC insists they're footing the bill, already topping $60 million, but it's also a marketing windfall, corporate sponsorships lining the cage.
13: ABC's Selena Wang. The Pentagon releasing another batch of UFO files, including video from last summer in the Northeast that shows an eyewitness describing what she says is a black light hovering over about 25 feet off the ground in their backyard. New videos don't include any major revelations, and there's been no definitive evidence of alien life or government cover-ups. Dave Packer, ABC News.
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6: I'm feeling like I made a mistake.
7: What happened?
6: Years and years ago, my nephew thought he should be a welder.
7: Okay.
6: And I convinced him otherwise. And he went to USC and he got a degree in computer science and programming.
7: So far, I don't see what the mistake is.
6: And he's making a lot of money working for Google.
7: Okay.
6: And because I read about Juan Hernandez.
7: Ron Hernandez?
6: Juan.
7: Oh, okay.
6: Juan Hernandez. And he's a welder. And he took a job working for SpaceX. And he is making $28 an hour.
7: Okay.
6: They gave him $10,000 worth of stock as a signing bonus. He's been accumulating stock over the last couple of years as a welder
7: Okay.
6: For SpaceX.
7: But you just said your nephew's doing well. He's successful.
6: Yeah, but when I tell you more about Juan Hernandez and what he's accumulated, you're going to be floored. Because after all, that's what we talk about here on the Kim Komando Show. And I've got to thank Consumer Cellular for helping to make this show possible. 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Okay, so Juan started with 10 grand in SpaceX stock.
7: Okay, that's a lot.
6: He kept buying more. He sold some of it to buy a chunk of Texas real estate.
7: Okay, so another investment.
6: Today, all the shares that he has in SpaceX over the last couple of years are worth over $800,000.
7: So probably your nephew hates you.
6: Probably. I think that probably would be, wow. You know, people in Silicon Valley, they always like to show you the guys in the hoodies, right? I mean, like, these are the guys that are making a lot of money.
7: Right.
6: But here you got a welder with a job he couldn't refuse.
7: Oh. Is refuse a welding term?
6: Yes, it is.
7: Okay.
6: It is.
7: It's not that it's like, you know, that known. It sounds like a deep welding term.
6: Okay. Then Juan earned every spark and he's over the moon.
7: There you go. That's better. I like that one better. If we could just take that first joke out, that'd be great.
6: You know, you're so mean to me.
7: Refuse.
6: Okay. A lot of people got it.
7: Okay.
6: Just saying.
7: Well, the seven welders that are listening right now, rolling in all the money they have from their SpaceX stock, are dying of laughter.
6: Because after all, it's a big job I have here.
7: You do.
6: I'm Kim Komando, America's beloved digital goddess. And I was speaking with somebody the other day, and he said, you know, you're a celebrity. I never thought of myself as a celebrity.
7: That's nice to get complimented like that.
6: And so as a celebrity, I want you, Andrew Babinski.
7: No, wait, hold on, time out. We're going to time out. Many other people may think you're a celebrity. Okay? I don't. You can't.
6: Because you've seen me jump on chairs.
7: Right. I've seen the dark side. It's not glamorous. All the time.
6: What do you mean?
7: All the time. I said all the time.
6: Yeah, I can admit, I can see that.
7: You're, and I'm just, like most celebrities, you're just a regular gal.
6: That's it.
7: Yeah.
6: That's all.
7: That had a yacht sign that we just took off the set.
6: I liked my yacht flag.
7: But most people don't have yacht flags. That was my point.
6: Oh, I guess you're right.
7: Okay, so you're a celebrity.
6: Yes, I am. Let's talk about what's going on in the world, the tech world. This is a case that comes to us from, Mississippi.
7: Okay.
6: You have, I didn't really say what kind of court case it was, but it was a big court case because you have two lawyers on each side. So anytime you're talking about two lawyers on each side, you're looking at like $1,200, $1,500 an hour.
7: Right, that's big money.
6: Yeah. In front of a judge, you know that it has to be a big case. So the reason why I bring all this up is that both sides used AI too much. They invented court cases.
7: Both sides?
6: Both sides, yes.
7: These lazy lawyers?
6: They got fined up to $3,500 each. Two of them are barred from the courtroom for 2 years.
7: Wow.
6: Okay. But this is really crazy. One of the lawyers, after they said, you know what, you can't go in the courtroom anymore. Here's your fine for $3,500. He's like, I'm going to write an appeal.
7: Using AI.
6: Yes.
7: Oh, boy. Fool me once. Shame on you. Oh, my gosh.
6: Yes. AI, rest my case.
7: Did you know, I don't know, there's a thing going on in the video game world where a small video game company was purchased by a big video game company.
10: Okay.
7: And the big video game company made some promises when it came to value, because it was the whole deal hinged on the value of the next game that they had coming out. And the big video game company said, if you hit all these benchmarks, then we'll give you $250 million for your company.
10: Okay.
7: And it goes up on Steam. And not only is it going to hit the benchmarks, but the pre-orders and all the information and all the consumer want for this game, 10x's what these expectations were.
10: Okay.
7: And so this company is going to owe $250 million.
10: Right.
7: They don't have $250 million.
10: Whoopsies.
7: So the owner goes to ChatGPT and says, how do I get out of this contract? And ChatGPT says, you can't. It's ironclad.
10: Okay.
7: So asks again. And asks again, and he asks again until he finally gets a plan.

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2: You know, we've talked about flock cameras here on the show.
3: Mm-hmm.
2: 80,000 of them, 49 states, 2,000 communities. I actually went to North Phoenix yesterday and I counted the number of flock cameras.
3: Are they visible? Are they pretty visible when you're on the streets?
2: Well, you can actually put your route. It'll uh-huh. show you the cameras where okay. they are. You go to deflock.org and you can see all the cameras. But then I read a story about what police are doing sometimes, and not all police. I mean, and flock cameras can be good.
3: Sure.
2: I mean, you know, it can catch burglars and murderers and stolen cars and all that good stuff. But you always have like that bad person with technology.
3: Mm-hmm.
2: So there's this news report, like three or four different cops now have been caught like tracking their significant other's cars.
3: Why do they have that kind of access?
2: Well, because they have it in the patrol car to like to punch in somebody's license plate and they can see where it is.
3: Because obviously logic would tell you that if you give this power to someone, there is a percentage of people that are going to use it poorly.
2: And it's not just one or two times. It's like 64 times. It's like
3: so they're like
2: times.
3: Worried their spouse is cheating. So they're finding yes. out where they've been all day on these cameras.
2: Yes. So, you know, spoilers, put a GPS tag in the car, I guess, right?
3: I guess.
2: Make sure you comply with all laws. I mean, that's always the big thing. This is interesting to me. DoorDash. I love this idea. Because I use Postmates and Instacart and DoorDash a lot.
3: So I just got a new credit card like a couple of weeks ago,
2: mm-hmm.
3: and I got an offer. It said, hey, you get a free Dash Pass with your credit card.
2: Love that.
3: I was like, that's cool. I would never, not something I would pay for, but if it's free, I'll take it. And then when we were on vacation this past week in California, we were tired. It was a long day. So we're like, let's just get food delivered to the hotel. $33 in fees I saved. This is not a commercial. But the fact that they tack on $33 fees.
2: When you start looking, I ordered groceries yesterday and I had $34 in fees.
3: That's insane. I mean, and we were just getting Chick-fil-A for the kids. It was just five children, Chick-fil-A.
2: Yes.
3: So what's that? $70 probably right. with DoorDash. You know, the prices are a little inflated. I'll accept that because I'm getting delivered. But $33 in fees.
2: You know, if you're Amazon Prime, you get a year of Grubhub.
3: Oh, I'll have to sign up for that, too. I didn't know that was free.
2: But the thing with DoorDash is now you can just take a picture of something or show it a picture of something and say, this is what I want.
3: That's cool.
2: And you can describe what you want. Like, you know, I want, you know, a gluten-free pizza.
3: Right. And it'll go track it down and find
2: yes.
3: it.
2: And I thought that was kind of cool.
3: I'm sure they'll only put, like, I don't know, a $70 convenience fee on that.
2: Probably. Picture this. You're at work. Your phone buzzes. It's your kid's number. It's your kid's voice. Just panic saying he's been in an accident and needs money wired right now. And you'd move heaven and earth. Of course you would. It's your kid. Now, that's exactly what the scammer's counting on. So here's the play. Companies buy your phone number and your family details from data brokers. And then they grab 3 seconds of your kid's voice off a video. 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Some guy lost 15 grand protecting a kid who is never in danger. Now, you can't stop them from cloning a voice, but you can make sure that they don't get your number in the first place. And that's where Incogni steps in. 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So protect your family before somebody else profits off of them. All right, let me tell you what we have coming up. Well, first of all, later on in the show, you know how many, we get all these phone calls from people who are wondering like how they can get a job with AI.
3: Right.
2: And, you know, maybe they want a part-time job, maybe they want a full-time job, or maybe they can't find a job because of AI. We have a special guest, and we're going to take all those phone calls, one right after another. There's not going to be a lot of stories. We're just going to go right to him. We're going to talk about it. It's Dr. Ross from ASU. Yeah. He's been here before. He does a great job. And so anyway, that's still to come. We're going to talk about 10 outfit ideas.

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0: But five fingers per hand, we're getting better.
1: It's true. Baby steps.
0: Okay. This is the Tesla RoboPod concept stroller.
5: I don't want to put my kid in a RoboPod. They need a different name.
0: Okay. They think it would be priced around $2,500.
5: Which strollers are strollers expensive. So expensive.
0: Strollers are so expensive.
5: And then if you want to get a runner, if you go from a stroller to a runner, go ahead and 3X the price.
0: That's ridiculous. It is ridiculous. I don't know. This is some European brand. AI-powered models like Gluckskind's Ella.
5: Again, horrible names. You're talking to parents and their little bundles of
0: Gluckskind.
5: Joy. I don't want to put them in a Gluckskind or a RoboPod. Where's the baby? They're in the RoboPod.
0: $4,000 for that stroller.
5: Oh, my goodness. But you don't have to push it.
0: Okay, this Tesla RoboPod, by the way, is completely AI-generated. Concept done by a Tesla fan. We don't know if it's ever really going to come to market.
5: I told you it was AI. You can tell from that video.
0: Now, the Tesla stroller, though, it smells like musk.
5: Oh, gosh.
0: Oh.
5: Imagine if your baby is inside the RoboPod and they have an accident.
0: Oh,
5: and then you lift that lid for the first time.
0: It has to have some type of ventilation.
5: Better.
0: Yeah. I mean, it's like... Oh, honey, what was that?
5: No.
0: And, you know, and baby poop is the worst.
5: It is the worst. It's awful.
0: All right. You know, I love to travel. And this is really exciting. Okay. Imagine going to New York City to London in about 3 hours.
5: That would be phenomenal.
0: I know. I would be on that plane tomorrow.
5: I mean, you could literally go to London just for dinner. It's not that bad.
0: Right now, the trip takes about 7.5 hours.
5: That's half the time.
0: Yes. And NASA's X-59 is set to break the sound barrier this month. And it's a needle-nose jet, and it turns the sonic boom into, just, they say, a soft thump, like a car door closing down the street. It goes, get this, 1,218 miles per hour.
5: It's pretty fast.
0: Wow.
5: When I drive 90, I feel like I'm going really fast. Imagine 1,000 miles an hour.
0: I know. I would be on that thing tomorrow.
5: Do you think consumer jets or planes are going to get that fast?
0: Yes.
5: So do I. And it's going to be cool.
0: It'd be phenomenal. I mean, imagine going from L.A. to, only because I was looking at the flights the other day, L.A. to Shanghai is about a 14-hour flight.
5: If you could cut that in half, you throw the kid in the RoboPod, put the other kid in the Gorshoid, and you're there in no time.
0: I know. But going to London, I mean, wow. Tim's for the memories.
5: There's no flow.
0: I am so good today.
5: No, you're not.
0: I am so on target.
5: And I don't even think that's how you pronounce that river.
0: It's the River Thames.
5: I don't know if that's accurate.
0: How do you say it?
5: Thames?
0: Thames?
5: I think it might be Thames.
0: It depends where you are in London.
5: Thames for the memories.
0: Thames, the River
5: Such
0: Thames.
5: Such a stretch. ChatGPT needs to write you better jokes.
0: I am coming up with these. Maybe I ought to start using ChatGPT.
5: Yeah, exactly. Might be an improvement.
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5: 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All right, so I still haven't been in a Waymo.
3: I don't understand this.
5: Because I just see it stopped in the middle of the street, and I know that there are glitches and there are always problems, and I'm just afraid I'm going to be one of them.
6: It's the future. You've got to get yourself ready for this.
5: I talk about the future all day long.
6: Right, and yet you won't live it.
5: I do live it. I just don't want to get in a Waymo.
6: I love them.
5: I mean, listen to what happened to Addie in San Francisco, California. Addie, welcome aboard. Now, explain to us what went on when you got into the Waymo.
7: Hey, Kim. Thanks for having me on. So basically, I got into the Waymo, just a, you know, average trip going to work, as we do in San Francisco. And about, I don't know, 2 minutes into the drive, I get a phone call from the car, which is kind of unusual because usually if you have an issue, like you're saying, with a Waymo, you are calling the help desk. So something I haven't told anybody yet about this video, you guys are getting the inside scoop, is I had actually seen a video of this on TikTok. So as soon as he patched me in, I said, okay, I got it. I asked him the question again. I said, sorry, what did you say? Pulled out my phone to record, and that's how the TikTok was born.
5: Oh, nice.
7: Yeah, but anyway, he asked me to verify my age and if I'm the account holder.
6: Who's he? Are we talking about like a customer service rep?
7: Yeah, that's right. A customer service rep from who knows where. But he's calling in and asking me to verify my age. Now, this is what's interesting. He doesn't ask for an ID. They could just kind of take you at your word.
5: So because you have to be over 18 or 18 or over in order to get into a Waymo. Unless you're in Phoenix, you can be 14 to 17.
6: But all you have to do to verify is say, I'm 18.
5: Yes.
7: That's right. As simple as that. Well, and what's interesting is in these population dense cities like San Francisco, the kids here are really independent. So I think they're trying to limit how many kids are taking Waymos around the city by themselves without an adult.
5: So I wonder what happens if you were to say, I'm 12.
7: Funny you asked that. In the comment section of that video, somebody said, there were a few teenagers in my comment section saying, I got kicked off the app for being honest.
6: Oh, wow.
5: Oh, wow.
6: So they probably complete the ride, get to your destination, and then cancel your account so you can't ride again because you're not old enough.
7: I think that's right.
5: Now are they using cameras to figure out how old you are, right? I mean, they're tracking everything.
6: Absolutely, they're using cameras.
7: Yeah, you are being filmed, and that's something you agree to every time you get into a Waymo. Now, I don't think they're actively surveilling you every time, but I think it's more for their safety, maybe a liability issue. But you do agree when you get into a Waymo that you are okay with being filmed at all times.
6: So I once rode in a Waymo early in the early stages because I thought it was so interesting. And this is when in Phoenix, it only covered a couple of blocks. And I sat in the driver's seat.
5: Okay.
6: So then the next time I went to get in, there was five of us. And I was like, oh, yeah, someone just sit in the driver's seat. It's fine. And they immediately got in and said, I'm sorry, you cannot be in the driver's seat. We've changed our terms and conditions. You have to be in the back.
5: Now, Addie, do you get carded when you go out?
6: Yeah, were you flattered that the Waymo thought you were young looking?
7: You guys have no idea how long I've been riding this high. I mean, as a 10-year-old woman, when you're asked if you're under 18, you're going to hold on to that. You're gonna say, hold on, can you say that again? But unfortunately, in the comment section, almost everybody's saying, oh, this happened to me. This happened to me too. So if you ride Waymo, you can probably count on this happening to you within the next few months.
6: Oh, so it's not that you look young and vivacious. It's just the standard.
5: She does.
6: Oh, okay. Never mind.
7: As much as I'd love to believe that. And plus, I had to plug my girlfriend, who's a nurse injector here. I said, shout out to Sculptra.
5: Just a little bit. Just going to work on that jawline just a little bit.
6: Now you're going to have people bummed out when they get in a Waymo and they're not asked that question.
7: No, I shouldn't have said that. You're right.
6: Oh, man. Waymo thinks I look like an old hag.
5: Well, you know, but that's an interesting thing is that, you know, how much are they tracking? How much data do they really have?
6: All of it.
5: And what do we agree to when we just say, Yeah, absolutely. That this is just the terms and conditions of us getting in the car.
6: Do you think anything less is happening inside of an Uber?
5: But the difference, the same thing.
6: The difference is in Waymo, it's all that information is being collected by a corporation. In an Uber, you're probably being filmed and recorded, and everything's collected by just an individual.
5: Now, we can't do this, but Addy, in San Francisco, you can do this, and actually all throughout the state of California, is that if you are a California resident under CCPA, they are required, the companies are required to tell you and to show you exactly what they have about you.
6: Oh, really?
5: Yes.
6: But not here in Phoenix?
5: No. California's, that's about it.
6: That's the only good thing that the California government's ever done.
5: Yeah, that's pretty much what we're talking about. Jake in St. Louis, welcome aboard. Hi there, Jake.
8: Hey, Kim.
5: So I read about you and I thought, what an amazing guy you are. And what a situation you were put into. Explain to everybody what happened.
8: So basically we were sitting at home, we were on the couch, and my wife and I's phones went off, an alert that we've never heard before. We didn't even know it was a thing. It was an Apple crash detection that my daughter had been involved in a car accident, and it dropped a pin to her location. We were able to get out the door and be on the scene of the accident in under 2 minutes. So that was great. That feature that we didn't even know existed, I guess because we were listed as emergency contacts. Mm-hmm. It sent a call to us and 911.
5: And that's part of the iPhone is you have to make sure it is enabled.
6: Right.
5: The SOS crash detection. But it
8: yes.
6: Let me ask a couple of questions. A, was it a serious crash?
8: It was a very serious crash. Wow. She's been in the ICU for about 16 days.
6: Oh, wow.
8: She's still pretty much in an unconscious state. So they've been working on her. Luckily, the fire department got there very quick, and they ended up shocking her twice on the scene.
5: Oh,
8: and
5: gosh.
8: got a pulse back, and she was rushed to the hospital where she was then rushed into emergency surgery, and she's had multiple surgeries since then.
5: Oh my gosh.
6: How old is your daughter again?
8: She's 17.
6: Okay. And is this because of your relationship with her registered on the phone? Is it because you guys are on the same phone plan? What triggered Apple to send you this notification?
8: Yes, we're on the same phone plan, and my wife and I are listed as emergency contacts.
6: Okay.
8: So from what we understand, it sends a notification to the emergency contacts and also calls 911. I guess when the accident happens, if you don't clear it from your phone in 20 seconds, it realizes something's bad and it'll send the alert out.
5: But how?
8: That's how we received it.
5: That is, you know, it's really the power of technology,
6: right?
8: It was great.
5: I mean,
8: allowed us to get there as quick as we did.
5: Exactly.
6: And it's really cool that Apple focuses on these features. They do it with the watch when it comes to alerting people of
5: the
6: health
5: fall.
6: Concerns,
5: yes.
6: Or a fall or something like that. And now it's a feature inside the phone. It's really cool.
5: Yeah, and it is something that you have to make sure that you do set up.
6: Okay.
5: I mean,
8: definitely.
5: So you go into settings, you go into emergency SOS, and Android has pretty much the same idea. It's called the personal safety app.
8: Okay.
5: But it's one of these things. And also, you know, while we're on this topic, is medical ID.
8: Sure.
5: Is that, I mean, as a firefighter, I'm sure that has helped you, right?
8: Absolutely. I mean, I've been on multiple car accidents, and some good, some not so good. And, this one was a little different. Being my own kid, I'm
5: for
8: glad
5: sure.
8: I was able to be there. You know,
5: for sure.
8: I mean, that's pretty much every parent's worst nightmare. You get a call, your kid's been in an accident, and then I'm happy I was able to respond, but I wish it never happened.
5: Of course, of course. Well, thanks for taking a few minutes and talking to us today about what's going on. Of course, I mean, all of us here at the show will be praying for you and your family because that's. Gosh, could you?
6: No, I can't imagine. I'm glad that feature is there, but hopefully I never have to use it.
5: Yeah. It's like, you know, when you get that phone call at 4 o'clock in the morning, nobody good calls at 4 o'clock in the morning. But
6: no.
5: But, you know, having the ability to know that this has happened, right? But also, you know, with the SOS, it not only contacted him, but it contacted emergency services.
6: Right. And they got there at the same time.
5: Yes.
6: When before, if everyone in the car accident was injured and no one had the ability to call 911, it could have been life-saving.
5: Right.
6: The time that they got to respond could have been life-saving.
5: 2 minutes.
6: Yeah, said. It's ridiculous.
5: 2 minutes, which is... So, folks, do us all a favor. Make sure, check your phone settings. Make sure that you have emergency SOS turned on. On your watch, make sure that it's turned on there as well, because it really can make a difference. Let's switch gears just a little bit, obviously. And if you're still trying to figure out what to get your father for Father's Day, I've got you covered. 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All right, I have a confession to make. My name is Kim. I've been to 37 different countries.
6: Okay.
5: And when it comes time for me to pack, I always overpack.
6: Okay.
5: Do you?
6: I don't. But my fiance, we just went to California Friday, Saturday, Sunday, Monday.
5: Yes.
6: Drove back Tuesday.
5: Yes.
6: Six bags.
5: Six bags?
6: Yeah.
5: Did she bring her whole closet?
6: Six bags.
5: Okay. Does she change multiple times during the day?
6: Six bags.
5: Okay.
6: I don't get it. I don't know what's in there. It's like she's a magician, and she has to bring all her tricks in her trunks.
5: Well, here, I have a solution for this.
6: Please!
5: This is what I've started doing. That we all have our favorite pair of jeans, our favorite jackets, our favorite T-shirts, and whatever it may be.
6: Right.
5: You hang them up on your closet or lay them out on the bed. And then you take pictures of them. And then you say to ChatGPT, I'm going to California for 4 days. And it's going to be sunny, 75 degrees, 20% chance of rain. Or you can just say, ChatGPT, go get the weather.
6: Right.
5: Okay. Come back and tell me exactly what I need to bring and give me multiple outfit ideas. Whoa. It is amazing. Look at this.
6: Oh, wow.
5: So what it does, and describe to everybody what you see.
6: It's a, what is that, 5-day, 10-day layout of all these different outfits using the same item
5: yes.
6: in multiple outfits, which oh, if you have the ability to wash them, it's really cool.
5: But you have a jacket that you can wear with a dress.
6: Right.
5: A jacket you can wear with jeans.
6: But look in this picture, though. How many handbags are you bringing? 1, 2, 3, 4, 5 different handbags?
5: No. They're the same handbag, but in different outfits.
6: No, there's the square-looking one in the upper corner, then the small black one, then the brown one that's the big loop well, and not the
5: never,
6: square.
5: I would never carry 7 different handbags.
6: Right.
5: I'm lucky if I carry one. I mean, because I'm just not that person.
6: But does that actually save you space?
5: Yes.
6: Because you actually, once you get the advice from, you remove the items.
5: Yes, exactly.
6: Put them back in the closet.
5: And then you say, I only need to bring the 2 pairs of jeans.
6: And then you have to meditate on it for a couple of hours to center yourself. That you're going to be leaving your favorite shoes back at home.
5: And you're like, yeah, but I really want to wear them at least once. But you should try that.
6: She brought 4 pairs of running shoes for 4 days.
5: Did she run?
6: Yeah, she ran.
5: Okay.
6: But still, you can use one. We're only there for 4 days.
5: Okay, let me tell you something. You guys haven't gotten married yet.
6: No.
5: Okay. It's all downhill. She's, you know, it's 6 bags today. It's 10 bags next year.
6: And I actually just stopped caring. I'm like, we have a huge SUV. Bring whatever you want.
5: Is that your big SUV in the parking lot?
6: Yeah, the Suburban. That's
5: oh,
6: mine.
5: God. I saw that. I'm like going... Oh, I thought it was like an Uber driver that was camped out in the parking lot.
6: I only bought that so that I could hold all of her bags when we went on a road trip.
5: Yep. Love is blind. Love is blind.
6: Absolutely.
5: All right. We have more of your phone calls and then a thing that you need to do with your kid's credit before it gets too late here on the Kim Komando Show.
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5: It's official. 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
5: 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I can't stand them.
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9: Hi, how you doing?
5: Wonderful. What's going on?
9: Well, I have a great hobby. It's called entering sweepstakes. I've won a lot of great things.
5: Give us the best thing that you've won.
9: I'm sorry?
5: Tell us the best thing that you've ever won.
9: Best thing. I guess a European cruise.
6: Oh, wow.
9: So we went up and down the Danube.
5: Now, when you win a cruise, do they put you, like, in the bad rooms?
9: No, they give you, in this case, they gave you a choice of three different months where they would be the slowest, you know, of people.
6: That's so a free trip. Who cares?
9: Itself would have fit like 160 people, but it was only like 82.
5: Oh, I would like that one.
6: And how many times do you have to enter to win these contests?
9: My best bet is the ones that are one time only, because that puts everybody on an even keel.
6: Okay.
5: Oh, I like that.
9: It's hard to keep up with the daily ones because, you know, the ones that you can enter every day drive you crazy.
6: Now, you said it's your hobby. What's a typical day? How many contests are you entering on a typical day?
9: About 150, 200.
5: Oh, my gosh.
6: I thought the answer was going to be like 10. 200 a day?
9: Yeah. Because you just click real fast.
5: Oh,
6: good on you.
9: You know.
5: That's dedication.
9: Everything's pretty much there. But there's one site called Gleam.
5: Mm-hmm.
9: It's gleam.io. It says, sorry, you're creating too many entries. Please try again later. And, of course, there's no later, and I haven't even entered. I looked up yesterday. I listed down there's like 20 places that I can't get on. Now, and I do me, and then I do my husband.
5: It's probably tied to your IP address at your house.
9: Okay.
5: So
9: we're always able to do both of them.
5: Well, they probably, you know what, they may have changed because of you coming in 200 times a day.
6: How many contests are you entering on Gleam? Is it just one, or is there multiple there?
9: No, like yesterday there was 20.
5: And that, you know what, that could be, you know, you have to look at the terms and conditions of that particular site, because that may be something that they just don't allow. But by tracking your IP address, and that's the number that's tied to your individual account in your house, is that that's when they can say, you know, no go.
6: So you're saying get a VPN.
5: You can get a VPN. And yeah, if you use like ExpressVPN, but even if you use a VPN, sometimes these contest sites will even block you then.
6: Okay. They figure it out?
5: Yeah.
6: Okay.
5: Because it's in their terms and conditions somewhere.
6: Sorry, Kathy, you're going to have to pay the next time you go to Europe.
5: 200 contests a day.
6: That's a full-time job.
5: That is a job.
6: You could tell me right now, go find 200 contests. Don't even enter them. Just find them. It would take me, I don't know, 13 weeks.
5: Hey, still to come, we have to talk about your kids' credit here on the Kim Komando Show.
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5: 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Hey, if you have a kid, what you want to do is make sure that you freeze their credit, because the scammers are going after their credit reports and their credit right now, big time. 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And there's just not three bureaus right now. There's four.
6: Oh, gosh.
5: So make sure that you hit all four. And also, while you're on the site, make sure that you sign up also for our free newsletter. 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
13: From ABC News, I'm Dave Packer. President Trump posted on a social media site that a deal with Iran is scheduled to be signed on Sunday. Iran has echoed something similar, saying a deal has never been closer. And Pakistan's prime minister says the finalization of a preliminary deal is expected within the next 24 hours. Now, if this happens, President Trump is expected to meet on the sidelines of the coming week's G7 summit with the leaders of Egypt, Qatar, and the United Arab Emirates to discuss these latest efforts to end the war.
14: G7 members Britain and France have expressed interest in assisting with demining the Strait of Hormuz. As for Iran, if they hold up their end of the deal, they'll get relief from crushing economic pressure and a chance to reintegrate into the global economy, which could include relief from U.S. sanctions and $24 billion in frozen Iranian assets. Lama Hassan, ABC News.
13: The Foreign Intelligence Surveillance Act expired early Saturday morning. FISA was passed after 9/11 to help the government keep track of foreign threats. ABC News contributor and former Homeland Security official in the first Trump administration, Elizabeth Newman, explains why FISA has been controversial politically.
15: The target has to be somebody outside of the United States. However, if somebody outside the United States is talking to somebody inside the United States, that U.S. person information is collected.
13: Democrats refused to extend the law after President Trump named a loyalist with no intelligence experience as acting director of national intelligence. The administration says President Trump's name removed from the Kennedy Center in Washington. ABC News national correspondent Stephen Portnoy has more from D.C.
16: The word came from the Justice Department in a late morning federal court filing that the words Donald J. Trump have been removed from the facade of the Kennedy Center. That an hour ahead of the latest deadline set by a judge who ruled last month that only Congress can change the name of D.C.'s only memorial to John F. Kennedy.
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19: We've learned the identity of the person killed in Friday's mass shooting in Midland, Texas.
20: The city of Midland confirming the victim killed was 62-year-old Edward Scott, a waste department employee, a father and a husband, and a popular softball umpire. At least half of the 10 injured are recovering at home, but the city saying one of its own will not be coming home.
19: ABC's Alex Stone, 10 others with gunshot wounds, police say the suspect fired shots at police earlier in the week and was found dead at the scene. Some popular prediction markets are suing to try to block a new tax. ABC's Brian Clark explains.
21: Kentucky implemented a 14.25% tax on prediction markets earlier this year. Now a group of those markets, including Kalshi and Polymarket, are suing, saying the tax is discriminatory and unconstitutional. The suit points out the rate is higher than the more than 9% tax on horse tracks, what it called Kentucky's favored incumbent industry. The Commonwealth's Attorney General said in a statement his office is the odds-on favorite to win.
19: Overseas, pomp and pageantry on display for King Charles' annual birthday celebration. Thousands join the king and queen for the parade known as Trooping the Color. Also attending were Prince William. He was on horseback, a royal salute greeting the king, and Princess Kate wearing a blue powder blue dress with a matching hat along with their three children. The royal family later appeared at Buckingham Palace and took in a military flyover. Dave Packer, ABC News.
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24: All across America, we are Red Eye Radio. He is Eric Harley and I'm Gary McNamara. Hi. All right. We got a lot to talk about today.
0: Yeah, we do.
24: But I can't believe that I missed this. I did not see it in the interview that he did. But, you know, one of the things we said about Scott Pelley getting fired, one of the things I said is the first thing that I would notice if I was his boss and a ton of other, political activists that exist in there is it comes across to the public that you have no curiosity.
0: Yeah.
24: You know, when you look at the Andrew McCabe interview, for example, as we said, there was a complete lack of curiosity, which means you go in and you say, well, I don't understand this. You make this allegation. Where does this come from?
0: Right.
24: Well, we can't tell you. Well, then how do we know it's legit if you can't tell us? But and so we brought that up the other day that, you know, yes, he's a political activist. So there has to be a lack of curiosity for what you don't want to broadcast.
0: Yeah.
24: But when he said this, there were two things yesterday that I went, wow. When Scott Pelley said he had no idea who Barry Weiss was until it was announced she was going to be the head of CBS News, you're fired.
0: Yeah. Yeah. You're fired for, you sound like that reporter from the New York Times that pretended to be traveling. And wrote articles as if he were traveling. Remember that years ago?
24: Yeah.
0: Several years ago. I forget how long ago that was, but it goes back several years. And it turns out the person was never actually traveling to go do the stories, just writing them from home. And I thought to myself at that time, well, why would you bother? You work for the New York Times. You're not, you know, you're not interested in journalism. Go ahead and make it up as you go along. But it sounds like a lame excuse, because remember his position in that meeting where he went off on the executive producer and Barry Weiss. It was, nobody knows you. You don't have experience. I mean, this is the thoughts he was trying to convey, just attacking them on your nobodies. And now he's trying to use that as a defense for his behavior. There's no way you didn't know who Barry Weiss was. If Barry Weiss had never been on board at the Twitter files and came straight from New York Times to CBS, he would have run down the hall and give her a hug.
24: Oh, yeah.
0: That would have been, if she had never done the work at the at Twitter for right. Elon Musk's project, she would have been welcomed with, and straight from the New York Times, welcomed with open arms. He probably would have done a piece on 60 Minutes about her.
24: But it shows you the fact, either he's lying.
0: Yeah.
24: And I believe he's lying.
0: I believe he's lying.
24: Because she authored, remember, the Twitter files, she was the main author of it. And when did she put out that report? Which means she was working on it for a significant portion of that year.
0: Mm-hmm.
24: How long ago did the Twitter files, did the first report come out that, you know, Barry Weiss did, that was one of the biggest story in the political story in the country for a significant period of time?
0: Yeah.
24: That was 2022.
0: Yeah.
24: So he's trying to convince you, Scott Pelley, that he had no idea of Barry Weiss authoring, you know, when that report came out, the first report in December of 2022.
0: Right.
24: So 3.5 years.
0: Right.
24: He had never had heard her name, had no idea what she did. And then she took that and catapulted that into the free press.
0: Mm-hmm. Which made noise.
24: Which absolutely made noise. And he's trying to convince you that he had no idea who she was until she was made the head of CBS News. He's lying.
0: He's lying. He's lying because he's trying to justify his childish behavior and his comments during that meeting that got him fired.
24: Yep. I had no idea who she was until she. It's like it's an absolute lie. But if you're saying, well, how do you guys know what's in his brain? Because it was the biggest story of the year. It was the same thing with the New York. Remember when the New York Times wrote that editorial? On what's her name? The on the map for remember the map after the shooting of
0: what was it Heather somebody with that you mean the one that wrote the statistics report, the stats report?
24: The report that the vice president, or excuse me, the vice presidential candidate at that time. I got mine blank here. McCain's vice presidential candidate.
0: Sarah Palin.
24: Mm-hmm. Right. The whole Sarah Palin thing.
0: Yeah.
24: The
0: lawsuit and everything else, but what they wrote.
24: Right. The
0: target.
24: The target, exactly.
0: Yeah, right.
24: And we said they knew it. They're lying. They knew it. Because we all knew it. It was the biggest story in the media. They were lying.
0: Right. Yeah, because that surrounded the Gabby Gifford shooting.
24: Right, the Gabby Gifford shooting, exactly. Right. So they knew, you know, and we said, sorry, they're lying. But if you want to say, okay, you guys are going too far, well, then he should be fired then for a few reasons. Number one, he was lying. Or number two, if he's considered your main anchor of 60 Minutes and actually has no idea about the Twitter files, Barry Weiss, Elon Musk taking over Twitter, and he's completely clueless as to all of that ever existed, tell me where we are wrong in our analysis that he should be fired from 60 Minutes just because of that, even if you don't believe he was lying.
0: Well, it's because there are a few things here. You and I both believe he's lying.
24: Yes.
0: You're a horrible liar. That might be a reason for me to fire you.
24: Oh,
0: you can't even lie.

0: We meet in times of great uncertainty. We meet, too, in the aftermath of the incident not far from this great building that sought to harm the leadership of your nation and to foment wider fear and discord. Let me say with unshakable resolve, such acts of violence will never succeed.
1: Well, the Democrat Party, there are not a lot of Democrats in the room when King Chuck III said that at the White House last night. He was in between jokes there. I think he was talking to the Democrat Party there, wasn't he? Because, you know, they keep shooting people. Criminals that they are. I think they're trying to retard the progress of our nation, of our great nation. Oh, speaking of which, you see that White House communications director, this is a wild story, Stephen Chung, he was having a little back and forth on the Twitter with Democrat Senator Mark Warner's communications director, and he referred to her by, the news media is calling it the R word. They call it the R word now. I've got that coming. You're not allowed to use that word. Can't say that word. Because, you know, it offends too many of them being in that wheelhouse. Womp, womp, womp. Well, so much going on here in Washington, D.C., here in America. Boy, oh boy. The white tie state dinner at the White House last night for King Charles III and Queen Camilla. It's Camilla, not Kamala, because Kamala is, she's, you know, might be an R word too. We've got that going. We've got a lot of news for you because the big story last night, the president just never stops and he's going, 20 something hours a day. It's quite remarkable. And, the state dinner last night, a lot of media people there, a lot of Fox News people there, and six members of the Supreme Court were present for the state dinner for King Charles III. Three Supreme Court justices don't know what a woman is and don't know where the White House is, and they're not very bright, so they weren't invited because nobody likes them. They're no fun, and they lie about everything, and they don't know the law. That's one of the things, too. They weren't there, but the six good guys on the Supreme Court, one woman, five good guys, and they were there. It was quite a state dinner. I got to say, Chuck, King Chuck, when I met him, he was the Crown Prince Chuck, and we had a nice conversation long ago. And he was funny last night, and I heard somebody say a couple of days ago, you might be surprised by how funny King Chuck is. And I thought, yeah, I would be surprised, all right. And he told jokes last night, and he was funny. And he's funny. He made a joke about, hey, you know, you guys all could have been, if it weren't for us, you might all be speaking French here in America. You know, you might be speaking French. Kind of funny stuff. And there's more from the king. And President Trump was funny, of course. But he's always funny. We didn't know King Chuck to be a funny guy. But he turned out to be a pretty funny guy last night. He had some good stuff to say. He's come off so well. I got to tell you, everybody, the reviews of the King of England have been surprisingly, unexpectedly positive and warm and fuzzy that he's such a great guy and a nice guy, and he's funny and he's doing all this good stuff. And he's on Team America, and he doesn't like Iran and nuclear weapons so much. And we've got a lot to get into with the president and the King of England, fun stuff there. At the same time, the Democrats, because of the prevalence of the R word issue, it's becoming a problem. It really is. Violently, criminally insane, mentally ill, and they're impeding our progress. Aren't they impeding our progress? Yes, they are. This is amazing stuff. Now, yesterday I played for you the Hakeem Jeffries, talking about maximum warfare in the United States. He's the Democrat leader in the House of Representatives. He would become the Speaker of the House if the Democrats took over the House of Representatives. And he's just got career criminal written all over his face. Guy just looks like he's carjacking people. He looks like a street criminal. Hakeem Jeffries' maximum warfare comment. This is an amazing one. I was watching this, the news media, the Democrats, it's pretty amazing. Maximum warfare everywhere, all the time, says, he says. And then the fake fact checkers, I was making fun of a fact checker yesterday that was getting it all wrong because they don't check the facts. They spin it for the left, wherever they are, because they're mentally ill. They really are. But here's the PolitiFact, people, the left-wing PolitiFact of the Poynter Institute, left-wing media people who hate everything that the left hates because they're all lefties. The headline is, Hakeem Jeffries' maximum warfare comment was about redistricting, not a call to violence. And wait till I get into this one, because this is just classic liar, liar. You got your little girl's skirt on fire. You people are unbelievable. And the PolitiFact people, Amy Sherman should be fired from any journalistic slot anywhere in the world. Just amazing stuff. And, oh, sure. Yeah, you know, what he said was, we're in an era of maximum warfare everywhere all the time. And then PolitiFact says, yes, but he was talking about redistricting. Oh, okay, well, that makes it okay then, because talking about stealing Congress corruptly like third world animals who ought to be in prison. But never mind all that. So PolitiFact comes in, and they say they spin it for him, and they make excuses for him. And they say, oh, you know, we need a broader context. We need broader context here. And, you know, because he's talking about the national map, and he's talking, right, yeah, next time he'll be talking about gun control when he says we're in an era of maximum warfare everywhere all the time. And then after that, I'll be talking about taxes and increasing taxes on everybody except communists. And he'll say we're in an era of maximum warfare everywhere all the time. And then after that, I'll be talking about transgender children in first grade because they like harvesting the genitals of 5-year-old children. I don't know how old you are in first grade, but maybe 5 years old. I think that's probably right. And then the media jumps in and they spin it for you. PolitiFact and the Poynter Institute, supposed to be journalistic watchdogs. They're lapdogs. They're bootlicks. And they just go on and on. Oh, redistricting. Then they change the subject to redistricting, part of their fact check. No, that doesn't matter. None of that matters. And it's hours after President Trump was shot at again, and there was more shooting at a presidential dinner, at a White House correspondence dinner. And then PolitiFact says, oh, he was just talking about redistricting. Yeah, so were the Democrats in 1861. When they formed the Confederate States of America and brought us to war the first time. Isn't that amazing? So when you're a Democrat, you got these bootlicks out there at the Poynter Institute and elsewhere, like Amy Sherman. They say, oh, no, Payne, no, he wasn't saying, maximum warfare. No, that is what he was saying. Maximum warfare everywhere all the time. He was just talking about redistricting. It's good to be a Democrat because they perform acts of journalistic gratification upon you on a daily basis. Doesn't matter. Yes, sir. And the Democrats, they're still pushing this narrative, too. See if you can spot why some Democrats think President Trump staged the latest assassination attempt. The Democrat Party, they're peddling this. And that's so the next mentally ill Democrat, the next R-word Democrat, they just make excuses for everybody, for the gunmen, for the mad people, the suicide attackers. They're just unbelievable. And the Democrat Party, just great stuff. Great stuff. Trump's, I mentioned this, Trump's comms director, the White House communications director, Stephen Chung, goes off on critic with R-word rant. R-word. They won't even use the word, and they're describing the story about the word. They won't use the word because, you know, the Democrat Party. This is the Huffington Post. They're word burners from way back. They're forebears. They burn the entire book. But these days, they burn one word, one phrase at a time.

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1: Steven, remember the time you were so bad at your job, the West Wing called to ask us to intervene with the media to protect national security because you couldn't get it done? I was told you were the one handling that story. I'd be happy to teach you how to do it next time. Okay, it's the battle of the communications directors in Washington, D.C. Remarkable stuff. And again, Stephen Chung responds, don't be jealous, you'll never be booked, and da-da-da. So it goes back like that. And she's going off on him. And then Stephen Chung responded, hey, retard, you must be thinking of someone else. Nobody would ask your simple ass for help. So this is how it's going in Washington, D.C. This is where the adults are, right? Because, you know, and again, it's tricky because the word has multiple applications, of course, as every school child knows. And some of them are, you know, more acceptable, I guess, socially than others. And it's Michael Piercy and I were in our office, what passes for our office, shortly before the radio show started, and said, well, you know, wait a minute, because there are a couple of different things with this, and this is, you know, because to retard, to hold back or slow down, you know, that's...
2: retard.
1: Merriam-Webster, as they say, what do they say? They say, well, you can say this, right?
2: Retard.
1: Because you're just, there's a fire. There's a fire or something. But then if you're a communications director for Mark Warner, it's a little bit different. It's like this.
2: Retard.
1: See, that's Merriam-Webster explaining that you got...
2: retard.
1: Or you can...
2: retard.
1: And that's different because... And Merriam-Webster says, offensive, a person affected with intellectual disability. So I think it's okay if you say a person affected with intellectual disability. That is acceptable. The Democrat Party says so. But they've burned the other word because it's the R word, you know, which is their way of trying to make it sound like the N word, which is one of their words, too, the Democrat Party. You know, it's like that.
2: Retard.
1: See, and that's, but Merriam-Webster, they cover their bases because they got everything on the thing. So we've got that little back and forth between the White House and Democrat Senator's office on Capitol Hill. And the word staged in quotation marks. Conspiracy theories are everywhere following the White House Correspondents' Dinner shooting. The Democrats are making things up. And, you know, I don't want to judge everyone, but I've got to say,
2: retard.
1: You know, there's a lot of this old thing going, why does Merriam-Webster say that? Mm-mm-mm. Oh, and National Panhandler Radio. They're looking at the gunman at the White House Correspondents' Dinner and the crazy things that he wrote online and his manifesto. And they're like, what? There's nothing radical about that. That's all perfectly mainstream. That's what everybody at NPR thinks. Oh, and George Snuffleupagus is, what is he doing, Michael? Like a sexy little head on pillow podcast interview. He might be looking at a gender transformation thing. Kind of amazing stuff. James Comey, former FBI director, indicted by the Justice Department. Kind of a big deal. Very big deal. And an update for you on the ICE agent that shot Renee Good and killed her in Minneapolis. The Democrat Party is forming a lynch mob on horseback with torches, as they've done for a long, long time now. I've got an update for you on the ICE agent that shot and killed Renee Good while she was trying to run him over with her car. And she became the instant Democrat Party hero of the story because, you know, cop killer.
2: Retard.

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15: All right, lots of fun audio coming up for you. And more wacky stories from those crazy Democrats. They have a lot of issues. Let's go to Matt, calling from St. Louis, Missouri. Matthew, you are on the Chris Plant Show.
16: Hey, Chris.
15: Hey, Matt.
16: Happy hump day in Washingtopia.
15: It is hump day. And, that's mailbag day. That's right. Okay, go ahead, Matt.
16: Yeah. Hey, so since King Charles and Camille are in town, I've got a rundown of the key members of the British disloyal family for you. First, we got Harry, a.k.a. Sperry. He's the con artist formerly known as Prince. He's now represented by a symbol, which is a smiling pile of poo with red hair and a red beard. Then we've got his wife, Meghan Markle. She's got all of Britain thanking God every day that we'll never have to see them crying in a Markle rain. Markle rain, Markle rain. Next is Prince William. He ought to do the swimmer thing and become Princess Leia. Then he could star in the next Star Wars sequel. And in the process, really aggravate his sister-in-law, Meghan, the actress. I'm making quotation marks with my fingers by snatching that lead female role away from her, because even in merry old England, men make the best women. Next is Camilla. She's the queen consort, but without Freddie Mercury in the mix, this queen consort won't be as good. So hopefully they'll lower the ticket prices. And the Democrats previously, not to be outbid, they were going to see their Camilla and lower them a Kamala and a Dr. Jill. But that didn't work out, fortunately, for all of us. And then last but not least is King Chuck the Turd, not to be confused with the baboon exhibit at the zoo. And he's the across-the-pond counterpart of our former King Joe the Turd, the redactor of the Declaration of Independence. You know the thing.
15: You know the thing. Did you see, who was it, Ilhan Omar called him, what'd you call him? King Charles the 111th.

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5: Yeah, Stephen Chung calls her the R word, artard. Artard. Good stuff. And Barney Frank. Barney Frank. Who I want to update you on him. He's in his last days, and he's talking about the Democrat Party and their agenda, which is beyond politically acceptable. And this guy was the most left-wing member of the House of Representatives, Democrat, for a long, long time. Now he's looking at the party and thinking, man, he's going MAGA on his deathbed there. Well, maybe not yet, but let's go back to the telephones, Michael, and talk to the nice American people. It is Wednesday, therefore it's Mailbag Day here on the Chris Plant Show. And I will answer mailbag questions. And in the Clinton household, Hillary, she's already got to be out of the house by now because it's hump day in the Clinton household and the Energizer might be coming by. All right, let's go back to the telephones, Michael. Let's go to Chris calling from Carson City, Nevada. Nevada. I like to say Nevada. Chris, you're on the Chris Plant Show.
6: Hey, Chris, great job. Look at this guy. He's doing a wonderful, wonderful job. You know, like, you got to say Nevada the right way, okay? You always have to say Nevada. You don't say Nevada, okay? A lot of people get very, very offended by that, okay? So you always want to do, like, Nevada the right way. And, you know what, Chris, I've been listening to you for, like, about 4 years now. And, you know, you're like what, like the only person who can make me LOL. Okay, a lot of kids say that. They say that. They say LOL. Okay,
5: they do.
6: You laugh
5: yeah.
6: out loud.
5: Right.
6: I like that a lot. You know, I think you're doing a wonderful, beautiful job. You know, like a lot of people like my voice. They like that voice. They say it's a wonderful voice. And you know, we love Chris Plant. We don't know why the E is there. And you know, that's a thing. Okay.
5: It and is,
6: like
5: yeah.
6: All
5: it's not
6: like
5: fair.
6: That.
5: What is that you E know, doing like, there? It doesn't make any sense. There, it's just a dangling chat.
6: I know, but you know, like yeah. you know, you're a great guy. You're a funny guy. I live on the you know the West Coast, and I've been always wanting to call you because like I think mm-hmm. you're just wonderful, and I was just like. I haven't, you know, I never wake up this early, okay? Okay, but I woke up early today and I said, you know what? I got to call Chris Plant. Was that Jasmine I was speaking to?
5: Yes, yes, it is, yes.
6: Oh, she was wonderful. She was very wonderful, very straight to the point. And you got some funky, nice, great music, you know, for on the line, you know, holding there. It
5: yeah.
6: was wonderful. I liked it a lot.
5: Oh, that's nice. That's fun. That's nice to hear. Yes, we have, I'd like to think, you know, more broadly, we have the best music in the business because of our guy, Mike McKay, who is no longer with us, but old rock and roll DJ put together our music beds for our radio show, and I do believe they are the best music beds for any talk show anywhere.
6: It was wonderful. And also, you know, like Rush used to say, like, oh, it's the best buffer music, or bumper, whatever, bumper.
5: Yeah, bumper.
6: I'm not akin to the, you know, the lingo of the radio, but like.
5: Sure,
6: like that. But,
5: neither am I.
6: You know, but Chris Plant, I just wanted to say you're doing a great job. We love you out here. We love you. Everybody loves you. Everybody thinks you're doing a wonderful, wonderful job. And,
5: that's
6: you know.
5: Very nice.
6: Yeah, you're a great guy. I just wanted to call in and tell you that. That's all I had to say.
5: Really, that's all you had to say? That is great. Were you up all night? Now, you already told me you got up early. You got up early. You told me. That's great. I just want to see if you're partying. You know, Carson City, Nevada, it's got Bonanza, you know, got the Ponderosa out there, got all kinds of good stuff.
6: I'll tell you this, Chris Plant, with an E, okay? Anybody from California who's not a crazy nut job, move over to Carson City. It's a wonderful place. It's a wonderful place. The cops don't take nothing, and it's like crime free, no graffiti.
5: Wow!
6: It's a wonderful, wonderful city. It's a wonderful city.
5: Wow.
6: Reno is a little bit of a slum hole, but like
5: you're doing a good job of controlling your speech and biting your tongue this morning.
6: I was.
5: Yeah.
6: Very much so, Chris Plant. Okay. You're
5: tell.
6: Doing a great job. I just want to call and you know, tell you that because, like, you're a funny guy, a very funny guy. You know, like,
5: very that's great.
6: Wonderful guy.
5: Where are you from originally,
6: we
5: Chris?
6: Love you.
5: You're not originally from Carson City, are you?
6: No, I'm originally from the armpit of California, I'll tell you that much. That'd be Bakersfield.
5: Oh, is that right? Bakersfield.
6: Yeah, it's horrible. But anyways, I thought of you like 2 months ago. I was in California, and I was pig hunting.
5: No kidding.
6: Okay. And I was sitting on top of a hill, okay, on top of this ridge line. And I was looking out on Bilton, Los Olivos, and Solvang. I know you know where that is.
5: Yeah, sure, yeah. Yeah.
6: Yeah, because it's like you look over the mountains, and there's Santa Barbara.
5: Yeah, that's right, yeah. Yeah, and Solvang, it's a little Dutch village or something, and it's fun. It's very sweet, actually. It's very nice. But you were pig hunting. Were you pig hunting with a pointed stick?
6: Not a pointed stick. Yeah, 30-30. It's a wonderful 30-30.
5: That works better than a pointed stick.
6: No, I know. You can use a pointed stick. Some people do that. I don't know. They're crazy. They're very crazy. Crazy people using pointed sticks, okay? They use spears and stuff. They're nuts. I don't even know how they get close enough to kill the pigs because they're very skittish, okay? Just walk around the corner, they're gone. I mean, watch out for those pigs.
5: It's like Lord of the Flies.
6: Yes, dangerous pigs. Very dangerous.
5: Yeah.
6: You've got to watch out for those pigs.
5: But tasty, though, huh?
6: Yeah. You know, a lot of people say they're gamey. They're lying. They're beautiful. They're wonderful. They're tasty. And I was just like sitting there on this ridge and thinking about Santa Barbara, you know, one of the most beautiful places on earth. And I was thinking about Chris Plant. You know, like I was sitting on a ridge thinking about Chris Plant. Why the hell was I doing that?
5: I don't know. I don't know. Now I'm getting a little worried, I've got to say. I'm getting a little concerned.
6: But I was just like, wow, this is like God's country. It's beautiful. It's wonderful.
5: And yeah, it is.
6: Man, Chris Plant would like to be here. I tell you, I want to go pig hunting with Chris Plant.
5: I'm out there. We'll do that. Is that a drinking game? Do you drink a lot of beer and then go, take the 30-30 and go after the pig? And, that sounds like it'd be a fun drink. And it's like curling, you know. All right, it's not quite the same as curling.
6: No curling while you're doing that, but there is a lot of Coors being drinking. I'll tell you that much. It's a lot of fun, though.
5: All right.
6: You should really go to Texas and do it from a helicopter, I'll tell you.
5: Oh, I'd like that.
6: Chris Plant in a helicopter, shooting pigs, drinking Coors. Okay,
5: I'd like that. That sounds great. I'd love that. Hang out the side of the helicopter with a rifle and go shoot the wild boars that are running away. That'd be fun. That'd be good.
6: But you have to drink Coors while you do it, okay?
5: Well,
6: adult beverages, okay?
5: If that's all there, I might bring different beer. But you know, if that's all there is, then I could cope with that.
6: Do you know what, Chris Plant? It's been it's one of my singular best moments in my life talking to you. It's wonderful. And do you want tell your best girl, you know, she's great. She's wonderful. We love her. Okay.
5: All right. I'll do that. I'm going to tell her that. That's great stuff. Chris from Carson City, Nevada, which is not covered with graffiti. Nothing says ghetto like graffiti. Am I right?
6: That is true. Very, very, very true. Not a lot of the homeless people, not a lot of those scumbags and, horrible people. This I tell you one more time. Uh-huh. If you're from California and you want to come to a great place and you want to get rid of those taxes, come to Carson City. Let's increase the population and make Nevada great again. And I met the governor twice.
5: That's great.
6: He's a great guy. He's a wonderful guy. He's a wonderful person. He's a beautiful guy. He's a nice guy. He's a wonderful guy.
5: As long as you're not his chief of staff with a pretty wife or something like that, you know. Because then we know where that goes. That's good stuff. That is good.
6: No, he seems like he's a very straight and narrow person. He seems like a wonderful person. Okay?
5: Yeah.
6: He's a wonderful guy. You know what? I'm going to call you back in a couple of months and just make sure you're doing okay, okay?
5: Okay, it's a deal, yeah. And I don't know, and I'm going to... If I had your text number, so I could shoot you things to think about on that mountainside other than me.
6: Other than pigs and Chris Plant, you know? I'm out in the wilderness and, not fearing for my life and watching, uh-huh. you know, like, what, watching, you know, watching for pigs to like come kill me with their tusks.
5: Why? Wild pigs and Chris Plant. It's not the first time that the two have been associated with one another, but this slightly different circumstance. Chris, thank you for the call. You're a lot of fun. You're a happy person. It's good to be a happy person.
6: I'm a very happy person. A lot of people say that about me. They say like, listen to that guy. He's very happy, but then, you know, like I don't have a weird E on the end of my name. A lot of people
5: that helps. That makes it easier, I think.
6: I'm not Basque, okay? Whatever.
5: Well, a bunch of them in Bakersfield, though. A lot of Basque. You say you're from Bakersfield.
6: There's a lot of I went out with a girl who's very Basque.
5: Okay? Is that right?
6: And she was great.
5: Yeah.
6: Oh yeah. She her family owned the Noriega Hotel. It was a very very famous place and. And during COVID, it went out of business, and it was a very horrible thing. It was a wonderful place.
5: Everybody damn Chinese. Bakersfield. I've been to Bakersfield, and I am aware that a lot of Basque people, you know, there aren't a lot of Basques around. So, although in, Paul Laxalt, Nevada senator, longtime Nevada senator, Basque guy. So Nevada did pretty good on that, but, hey, listen, Chris, I gotta jump to get to the next thing. It's been a ton of fun.
6: You go, Chris Flatt, you go jump around, you go do silly stuff. You do that crazy stuff and you're great because we love you. And I just wanted to call in. I finally woke up early and I had to call you. Okay. Great job. Great
5: That's
6: job.
5: Great. Well, thank
6: wonderful
5: you, my friend.
6: Good job, Chris Flatt with a knee. Okay. Thank you.
5: Thanks, buddy. I wish I was there to hand you Coors Light. And it's you can't drink all day if you don't start first thing in the morning. Everybody knows that.
6: They call it a yellow belly, okay? You don't do the Coors Light. That's absolutely horrible. Nobody likes that. That's horrible.
5: Absolutely horrible. Great stuff. All right, Chris, thank you. Thank you very kindly. Very nice talking to you. A lot of fun. And second call of the day. That's what a great, great fun that was. That's wonderful. Christopher, thank you very much. Thank you very much. So many crazy stories together. I'll just mention this and then move on because Barney Frank, I don't even know, most people probably don't remember Barney Frank. He was maybe probably the first openly gay member of Congress, right? And Democrat, Massachusetts. And the truth is, he was always an intelligent person. An articulate person. I don't know about clean, though. Probably not clean. But, like Obama. But the former Massachusetts lawmaker says progressives in his party have, quote, embraced an agenda that goes beyond what's politically acceptable. Goes beyond what's politically accepted. This is the liberal icon, the most left-wing member of the House for a long time. Democrat Party, and now he's looking at the Democrat Party, and there's an explanation for this too, but former Representative Barney Frank, liberal icon, who was a key architect of landmark Wall Street regulations and Democrats enacted in the wake of the 2008 financial crisis, come on, he'd been around for 100 years, entered hospice care at his home in Maine. He was from Mass, but now he's at his home in Maine. And he's entered hospice care in his home, and I wish him a long, healthy life and no ill, no harm. But as one of his last acts, he's preparing to release a book repudiating his own Democrat Party's left flank, champion of liberal causes during his 32 years representing Massachusetts in the House and not Maine. Frank says progressive Democrats have embraced an agenda that goes beyond what is politically acceptable. Until we separate ourselves from that agenda, we won't win, he said in an interview on Tuesday. That's yesterday. Barney Frank served in the House from 1981 when Ronald Reagan was inaugurated until 2013. Said he feels very good, no pain, no discomfort, but he's gone into hospice care. Deals with congestive heart failure, remaining at his home in Maine, where he moved with his husband after retiring from Congress. And what's the name of the town he's in Maine? Ogunquit, Maine. And he said, I'm 86. At 86, I've made it longer than I thought, he said. At some point, my heart is just going to give out, and it's reaching that stage. So I'm taking it easy at home and dealing with it by relaxing. He's dealing with it by relaxing and pointing out that the Democrat Party is completely insane. So how's about that? All right, Michael, let's go to another phone call at 888-630-9625. So Barney Frank, a little pangs of conscience on his deathbed. Let's go to Mark, calling from Topeka, Kansas. Oh, Marcus, you're on the Chris Plant Show.
7: Good to talk to you, Chris.
5: Hey,
7: Plant. you rock. But there's already a Chris Rock, so you'll have to be Chris Rock too.
5: I'll be Chris Rock too. All right, that's fair enough. I'll take it. The great Chris Rock.
7: Because you rock, sir. there was something to do with chaos. Played a clip where chaos is following Trump around.
5: Oh yeah, we played that yesterday. Yeah, the Democrats say yeah. Yeah, there was Lick Spittle and what's his name? Jonathan Chait. Oh, that was Chunk Todd from yesterday. Yeah, Chunk. Yeah. Yeah, that's right. Everything they say is ridiculous. Hey, but it looks like Michael has it for you, Mark.
8: I'm not going to any more events where Trump's at him.
5: Chunk.
8: I don't feel safe. Wherever Donald Trump
9: Chaos
8: is,
9: follows him.
8: Chaos follows him.
5: Chaos follows him. There it is, Mark. And, yeah, Lick Spittle, Chris Lick Spittle, and Chunk Todd. His mother always called him Chunk because he just laid there on the floor. And Chunk. Hey, Chunk. Yeah, and a chaos follows him, so he won't go anymore to any Trump events because it's too dangerous because chaos follows Trump. But the thing is, chaos, Mark, is the Democrat Party.
7: And control is the Republicans with Don Adams in Get Smart. Look what we're doing. We're getting smarter, and there's that other movie in those two characters playing dumb and dumber.
5: Honestly, the competition is on, the race to the bottom for the Democrat Party. Yeah, and chaos follows Trump wherever he goes. That's the Democrat Party following Trump wherever he goes. And you're right, it is kind of Maxwell Smart, Agent 86, and Barbara Feldon, Agent 99.
7: Yeah, 86 was in the sand.
5: See, it just keeps coming back. Isn't that amazing? Yeah, that's good. Yeah, Agent 86 and Agent 99. Do you know that originally Mel Brooks and Buck Henry, who wrote the song, the show, Get Smart, they originally had her as Agent 69, but the network wouldn't let them make her Agent 69, so they had to change it to Agent 99.
10: Missed it by that much.
7: Toto wouldn't have a song. I think Toto's song was for her.
5: Toto's song? Oh, yeah, I'm slow. I'm a little slow catching up now. Fun stuff. Yeah, you're right. Get Smart. Look, Get Smart lives on. Mel Brooks lives on. He is, I think he's 99 years old, the great Mel Brooks. Yeah, and he gave us Get Smart and Blazing Saddles and Young Frankenstein and so much great stuff. Yeah, Agent 69, they wouldn't let him do it. Just not funny, those network executives, and I can attest to that.
10: That's the little weapon. Control issue.
11: Don't be silly. Control would never issue a weapon as vicious as this. I got it from a mail order house in Chicago.

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10: Remember when the ship crashed into the Key Bridge, the Francis Scott Key Bridge in Baltimore, and Democrat Governor Wes Moore, he's the Democrat governor. The Democrats want to run him for president. And he said that this rebuild of the Key Bridge knocked down by, what were they, Chinese crashing the ship into it. And the governor, the Democrat governor, said it's going to be the fastest moving major infrastructure project in the country. That's what he said. Well, I have an update for you, and the King and Trump.

0: the gunman.
1: He had attended a No Kings protest in California.
2: No Kings.
1: What did security tell you about what may have been his motives?
2: The reason you have people like that is you have people doing No Kings. I'm not a king. What I am, if I was a king, I wouldn't be dealing with you.
3: Yes. President Trump of the Kings, No Kings, Kings, No Kings. The Mad Gunman at the White House Correspondents Association dinner. He's a No Kings guy. He goes, hey, No Kings rally. He wants to go to the No Kings rally. Every day is an IQ test, and Cole Thomas Allen, 31 years old, living, well, he's not living at home with his mom anymore. Now he's living in a jail, in a lockup, and in a jumpsuit, and I think he's in protective custody because there are a lot of Democrats in jail, and I think we know at this point how dangerous they are. Criminales. Got to do a little Espanol, a little Spanish lilt on there. Criminales. The Democrats love criminals. As we know, we have audio for you today of a nice reporter lady, who went to a No Kings rally, and she asked the Democrats at the No Kings rally a series of questions, which turned out to be pretty funny unintentionally, because when you're asking a liberal a question, chances are pretty good they don't know the answer. And this nice lady reporter, I've got her for you coming up. She is wonderful. Oh, what's her name? Christy Lee. Christy Lee. L-E-I-G-H. Christy Lee. Not L-E-E or L-I, as the Democrats prefer. You know, the Chinese Lee, General Lee, all that stuff. But remember, the chairman of the Joint Chiefs betraying his country and the president of the United States with General Lee, the Democrat chairman of the Joint Chiefs. But I digress. The No Kings rally that was attended by Christy Lee, news reporter, asking people questions, pretty funny stuff. I've got to say, saw it this morning. Who sent it to me? I'm going to have to take a look at who sent it to me, but it's a great one. And you know what, Michael, I think I'd like to go to it right now. Get the ball rolling here because we've got a lot. As always, we've got so much stuff that I should start getting to it. But this remarkable event, the Democrats, they're chanting around with signs and No Kings, No Kings. And well, Trump is a king and he behaves like a dictator. And God forbid you'd ask a question like how many genders are there? That always trips him up too. But if you ask, well, how is he a king? It's great. Now here, let's go to the audio for the great American audience out there. The No Kings liberal rally in Texas, where they're carrying Telerico signs, Telefrico. They've got their Telefrico signs and they're a bunch of white people who are marching, and they're liberals. You can almost smell them in the videotape. That's kind of like one of those Walmart references for the. But honestly, they don't bathe these people. The reporter Christy Lee, and she speaks to a number of liberals that are marching, and she asks them trick questions like, well, you say Trump is a king or he acts like a king. Tell me how. Give me an example. And that's where the Democrats, right there, you just ask the first obvious question and they crumble, they fall apart. So here is the nice lady news reporter, Christy Lee, talking to Democrats at a No Kings rally in Texas and asking them a trick question like, you say Trump is a king or behaves like a king. Explain what you mean by that. And that's it. And then the wheels come off. Christy Lee is the reporter. Liberal idiots are the interview subjects. And remember, every day is an IQ test.
4: What do you make of the fact that he was democratically elected, even won the popular vote? How does that make him a king?
5: It doesn't make him a king. It makes him a president, not a king.
4: Well, this is called No Kings. So what does that mean to you?
5: It means we got to get rid of him. He's not a king. It's a democratic process, and we've gone that route with him. Now he's acted like a king.
3: Now what? I'm sorry, what? Tardo, hey, step over here. We're going to do a brainwave check here. What is it? No, he's, and you hear the bitterness, the anger in his voice, because he's a white liberal, and he's unintelligent, ill-informed, and ignorant, and angry. They're all angry. Now, if you ask a nine-year-old, what do you think about global warming, they'll tell you the Earth is on fire and we're all going to die soon. And then if you say, how does that make you feel as a nine-year-old, that nine-year-old will say angry because there's a mental illness out there and the Democrats are spreading it the same way they're spreading monkeypox. Well, similar. The technique, the method may be a little bit different, but it's spreading like wildfire also. So that guy, as a white guy, he's a middle-aged guy. He's in his late 50s, I'd say. And he's just angry and bitter. And what's he saying? He's not saying, not making any sense. Christy Lee asks, hey, you know, just give me an example to talking from one person to the other. Give me an example of, you know, the kingly behavior, the royal and imperious behavior of President Donald Trump.
4: Can you give me a specific example?
5: Specific example? Well, there's a million of them all put together.
3: There are always a million of them.
5: There's no one example.
3: There is no one example.
4: Is that one or two?
5: There's more than one or two.
4: No, can you give me one or two examples?
5: I'm not off the top of my head.
3: I'm not a biologist. You know, what is that? I'm not off the top of my head. Well, you're at the No Kings rally. You got a sign. You got a funny hat on. You're out here marching. You're angry. You're bitter. You should be able to give me an example. And you're screaming, Trump is a king. Trump is a king, which makes no sense. And of course, there the King of England is visiting the United States, Washington, D.C., and New York thus far. Virginia later on today, coming back from New York aboard the Royal Aircraft and all that good stuff. Shouldn't they be protesting against him? But they're protesting against Trump because it's not about kings and it's not about royalty. It's never about the things they say it's about. It's really about mental illness. That's the reality. But wait, she's not done because she's still talking to the people, the No Kings rally in Texas. And she's doing a very nice job. Christy Lee, a longtime television news reporter and anchor, and she's doing a great job out on the street.
5: I can, I guess. I'm just in loss of thought here.
3: Yeah, clearly. Give me two examples.
5: There's a lot of things. Okay. Yeah. I can't really.
4: Okay, well, thank you.
3: All right, well, thank you. Obviously, you're mentally impaired. You're suffering from intellectual dwarfism. Can you say dwarfism, or do you have to say little personism with the Democrats around? Amazing stuff. So, and then she went on to another severely mentally ill Democrat. Michael even put it on the cut sheet here. Different SMID, it says here on the cut sheet for our audio sound bites. Different SMID. And so he's a king. Well, tell me how President Trump is a king.
0: I know what Biden did. I don't agree with all of it, but this is way worse than what any other president
4: what makes
0: has
4: it
0: done
4: worse
0: in this country. You can't see that? I don't have anything more to say if you don't know.
3: Oh, okay. Well, so you can't explain why you're here, what you're talking about, what you're protesting, what your complaint is. You're suffering from mental and intellectual dwarfism. Well, if you can't tell me, if I don't already know, then I'll just go on to this ridiculous man over here, presumably to your left.
4: What makes President Trump a king?
6: Himself.
3: Himself.
4: What specific policies or actions?
6: Oh, everything that he does. The man's a fascist.
4: Can you give me an example?
6: Oh, boy, of everything that he does.
3: Yeah, name one.
6: He just tries to put his name on everything.
3: He put his name on the Kennedy Center. That was pretty funny. The Trump Kennedy. I guess that's fascism. And then they went and firebombed a synagogue because you know how Democrats are. They've been attacking and firebombing a lot of synagogues and Jews, wherever they find them, while they're calling everybody Nazis and fascists. I've been saying for many years, for how long now, Michael? These people have no sense of irony. And boy, do they have no sense of irony. Christy then moved on to a woman. And you notice that none of them have an answer. She's trying to get an answer. You're saying Trump is a king and you're protesting against Trump the king. Tell me why he's a king. And not a single one can even begin a half a sentence of explanation. Democrat woman, you know, more than 51% of white liberal women are mentally ill.
4: What specific action or policy is the Trump administration acting like a king? He wants to be a dictator. He loves dictators. He wants to be a dictator. And didn't he just remove a dictator from Venezuela? He went in and stole them.
3: By the way, the chanting in the background is Democrats chanting that they learned at mentally ill school. They're chanting, what is it? Trump is a pedophile. Trump rapes children. This is what they say. Barack Obama rapes

0: There's always more than one side of the story. 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
1: Say earlier this week, Michael, absolute war against everybody in all directions, all at once, all the time.
2: We are in an era of maximum warfare. Everywhere, all the time.
1: That's right. Maximum warfare everywhere, all the time. And the New York Times applauds. And they say, oh, the Democratic leader, the man who would be Speaker of the House, maximum warfare everywhere, all the time. And they applaud that because, you know, they're part of this cabal. They're unwell.
3: Can you give me a specific example?
4: Not off the top of my head.
1: Yeah. And anything else off the top of your head? Because I don't think there's a lot coming off the top of your head. That's the Democrat Party. Isn't it amazing?
4: I know it's a setup, what you're doing.
1: It's a setup. I know it's a setup. He's paranoid. There's a conspiracy taking place because somebody asked him, what are you doing here? And it was so confusing to him. He sounds like an educated man, a college-educated man. I'm going to guess a postgraduate degree for him. And you ask him the most fundamental, the most basic of questions, and they're stumped. They're done. They can't do it. Aren't they amazing? Yes, sir. I've got a funny one coming up for you. Alexandria Ocasio-Cortez, you know her. She's one of the heroes of the Democrat Party, and she is not bright at all. Not bright. See, it really got nothing to do with her. It's all about her caboose. That's the thing about AOC, and not much else. But she was asked a question or two in front of the Capitol yesterday by a reporter. And got answers just, you know, they just don't know. They have no idea what is going on in the world and in the country. And if you ask them, they prove it every time. They demonstrate every time that they have no clue, no earthly idea what's going on around them. But they regurgitate Democrat Party talking points, just like the mad gunman at the White House Correspondents' Dinner the other night. Because he's just a typical Democrat at this point. He's barely even mentally ill compared to the rest of them. Cole Allen of Torrance, California. He was planning on being martyred, but he wasn't martyred. So the Democrats will martyr him down the line. They'll find a way. And hey, where's Luigi Mangione? Oh, he's due, by the way, their boy, the Democrat. Cole Thomas Allen, he's due in court again today. The Democrats are going to turn him into the victim of the story. And many, many places they already have turned him into the victim of the story. The Democrat Party is a violent, mentally ill, criminal organization. Discuss.
5: Trump's a bitch.
4: Yeah, why is that?
5: I don't know. He's just, we don't like him. That's the word around here.
4: Any particular reason why you don't like him?
5: No clue at all. I'm just going with everybody else saying it.

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9: Lots more good Democrat stuff coming up, and we remain at 888-630-9625. With that, let's go and talk to the great American people. Let's go to Vincent, calling from Connecticut. Vincenzo, Vincente. Hey, you're on the Chris Plant Show.
10: How are you, Mr. Plant, with an E?
9: Couldn't be better. Couldn't be better. I have an extra vowel.
10: Extra. So a couple things I wanted to go over. I'm a young guy, and I want to tell you a lot of young – well, I don't know about a lot of young people, but I'm listening to you, and I hope there's a lot more blue-collar young people listening to the things you have to say, because you just – the way you put things is just, you know, it's just great, because you don't sugarcoat nothing, and I love it.
9: Well, why would I sugar? There's so much sugarcoating on. I don't want to join the crowd.
10: And a couple of other things. I won't give you any business about you working for CNN. We're going to let that slide. But I'm a blue-collar guy. I work with a chainsaw all day long. I'm standing on the side of the road in the rain. Mm-hmm. And, you know, if I'm going to go out there and complain about having just a problem, a king, or, you know, if I'm going to complain about taxes, I better know what I'm talking about. I'm talking to a guy who just deals with a chainsaw all day long, and I know what I'm doing. And I think every day is an IQ test. Like, come on. What's going on here? What's wrong with these people? Can we save these people?
9: You do listen. That's fun. Listen.
10: Every day, sir. Every day.
9: Well, you're the best. I got to tell you, when I was in my early 20s, I was working as a landscaper in Santa Barbara, California, Montecito, California, and digging trenches and putting in, built-in sprinkler systems and laying sod, doing all kinds of stuff like that, building walkways and things. And it was fun. We had fun because we were out all day and with a couple of other guys, you know, a few other guys. We had fun. We went and drank beer afterward, and it was a good job. Montecito, California, and there's a Chip Collister. I worked for a guy named Chip Collister doing landscaping. I like that job.

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0: 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Headlines don't stop in Washington. They land right here in Middle Tennessee.
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6: We got AOC. She is she's the brightest bulb in the Democrat chandelier. This is a fun story too, because the Democrats are all criminals. There is a Democrat member of the House of Representatives named Jamie Raskin. He's widely viewed as the lost Marx brother. He'd be the fifth Marx brother, or whichever, depending on how you count. Democrat Congressman Jamie Raskin, Robert Broadhurst reports, has been ordered to repay the federal government $304,000 that he took from the illegal alien student loan debt relief program. The Democrats set up a pile of cash to give money to illegal aliens that somehow have student debt. And now we all get to pay for it because the Democrats are all criminals. And Jamie Raskin is one of those criminals. And now he's being ordered to pay back $304,000. Listen to this, that he took from the illegal alien student loan debt relief program for his daughter's tuition at Stanford. So wait, he stole $304,000, stole it. Should be an FBI raid with rifles and hoods pre-dawn. Shoot his dog, the usual, you know, but isn't that amazing? Quoting now, Mr. Raskin knew the program would be shot down, wrote 14th District Judge Joseph A. Barron. So he pushed his application through using his position. You know, he's a Democrat member of Congress from Maryland. Raskin's defense was that the program was perfectly legal when he took the money. That defense is summarily rejected, the judge said. The judge also noted that the Raskins were worth more than $14 million. A member of Congress, you know, makes whatever, $170,000 a year or something. So naturally, he's worth $14 million. He must be a very good investor like Nancy Pelosi, or maybe Pelosi was giving him stock tips in exchange for hot oil foot rub downs or something like that. So the judge noted that the Raskins are worth $14 million and shouldn't have qualified in the first place for the student loan, student debt relief. But he is an illegal alien lover, and he sees the money, the pool of money for illegal aliens that the Democrats stole from us, like the gang of armed criminals that they are. And he said, hey, I'm going to take $304,000 out of here, and we'll pay off our daughter's tuition at Stanford, a fairly exclusive institution. Yeah, worth more than $4 million. They shouldn't have qualified for the loan relief in the first place. The judge says there is grounds for a criminal case here if ever this court saw one. So bring the criminal case, time to bring the criminal case against the criminal who is the Democrat congressman from Maryland. $304,000. And when you're a Democrat, you do that without batting an eye, and you're a member of Congress, and on and on. Just amazing stuff. These people. Can I just say these people? I think we have a Brooke Rollins audio soundbite, don't we? And this is our agriculture secretary, because agriculture oversees a lot of food stamps. Because, you know, agriculture, that's food. And then we have stamps for food. To feed the starving and fat criminals from every hellhole around the world. They line up to steal our money, too. And you know who's there to help them? Every filthy Democrat in Washington. But listen to this. Our Agriculture Secretary, Brooke Rollins, yesterday testifying on she's testifying on Capitol Hill. Okay, she's not. In this moment, she's not. She's doing an interview on the television news. But she points out, she says, in just one state, this is what the Democrats have done, 14,000, that's like an army division, 14,000 individuals receive SNAP, that's food stamps, you know, welfare. 14,000 over in one state alone. More than 14,000 individuals receiving food stamp benefits, SNAP, were driving luxury vehicles. Now listen to Secretary Brooke Rollins on this subject.
7: Previously, no data was shared. We had no idea where the taxpayer dollars were spent. Just one red state, the recent dump of data, we found SNAP recipients had more than 2,000 Tesla owners, 200 Alfa Romeo owners, more than 144 that were receiving food stamps were driving Porsches. Again, this is the data dumps we're getting because that we before we had no accountability on any of these programs. We now are requiring accountability. The blue states are suing us. They don't want to share the data. And can you imagine, this was a red state where there is actually some taxpayer accountability. Imagine what's happening in the blue states if that's happening in the red state.
6: Only one state she's talking about, and she doesn't name the state. But she points out, and she was on the Fox Business Channel yesterday morning in the 7 a.m. hour. And she's doing a great job explaining it. One single state. And it gets worse because she mentioned a few of the cars, more than 2,000 Teslas being driven by people on food stamps. Do you drive a Tesla? More than 300. They've got 306 Land Rovers driven by people on food stamps. Those are nice, very, very expensive vehicles. 244 Alfa Romeos, nice Italian cars. 141 Porsches, nice German car. 59 Maseratis being driven by people on food stamps on SNAP. But wait, it gets better. 11 Lamborghinis. This is just in one state, and it's just cars. This is just the cars. Forget about the crack and the summer homes and the penthouse condos and everything. But it gets better. 11 Lamborghinis being driven by people on food stamps. Three Ferraris and, hang on, three Bentleys, the first cousin of the Rolls Royce. And these are people on food stamps that we're giving our money for SNAP benefits. How many of them are illegal aliens? The correct answer, the Democrat answer, is as many as possible. As many as possible. Three Bentleys, three Ferraris, people on food stamps driving these automobiles. 14,000 individuals in one state receiving SNAP who are driving, and they found 14,000 luxury vehicles, more than 2,000 Teslas, 300 Land Rovers, 244 Alfa Romeos, 141 Porsches, 59 Maseratis, 11 Lamborghinis, 3 Ferraris, Magnum PI on food stamps over here, and 3 Bentleys because, what illegal alien deadbeat bum on food stamps shouldn't be driving a Bentley? I assume in the back seat with an illegal alien gang member in the front driving the Bentley as the chauffeur-driven Bentley. Just amazing, amazing stuff. The Democrats. The Democrats did all of this. The Democrats are responsible for all of this. Yes, sir. In fact, under the Trump administration, 4.3 million Americans have been moved off of these food stamps, off of SNAP, and still we've got people driving Bentleys and Ferraris that are on food stamps. And I believe that what she said was that this is a Republican state where they've started trying to hold people accountable. So let's go to California and Minnesota and New York and look at the Democrat states where they're happy that the illegal alien gang members are robbing us blind. And the Democrats cheer that on, and they incite more of it. They really do. Okay. That's a crazy story that I definitely wanted to get to. These people. I was wondering earlier today, when the Democrat Party broke away into the Confederate States of America, did they redistrict the states? Did they redraw the House? Because, the Democrats, they wanted to count slaves as 3/5 of a person in order to increase the number of seats they had in the House of Representatives. That was the overwhelming reason for them to want to count slaves as 3/5 of a person, because Republicans were saying, well, you can't count your property as people for purposes of apportioning representation in the House of Representatives. And the Democrat Party said, the hell we can't. Come on, we got slaves. We got to benefit from them in every way. The Democrat Party, they're really some. All right, let's go back to the phones, Michael. Let's go to Let's go to, let's go to Warren, calling from Winterville, North Carolina. Warren, you're on the Chris Plant Show.
8: Hello, Chris. I called a couple of days ago with the numbers about the assassinations. And careful check, one out of 16 Democrat presidents have been shot and killed. And it is 3 out of 19 Republicans. And if you reduce that, 3 out of 19 comes about to 1 out of 6. And I was wondering, I'm sure you know what else you can do that you have a 1 out of 6 chance of being shot and killed.
6: Right. Being a crack dealer in Southeast Washington, D.C.?
8: That Russian roulette.
6: Oh, that's true. Yeah, Russian roulette with a six shooter. You got a like a Smith and Wesson 38 revolver with a six round a pistol, and yeah, you put one. So that's Russian roulette. That's pretty good.
8: Oh, yeah, becoming a Republican president is like going around a Russian roulette. And you wonder if these people have a death wish who are running for president as a Republican. But like you say, if you want to be killed, all you have to do is go to a heavily Democrat populated area. And there you're walking down the street, about 1 out of 6, I think, chance of being shot and killed. On the other hand, though, they're only murdering minorities, or by and large, in these Democrat enclaves, so maybe that wouldn't work for them.
6: Well, the news media doesn't get upset about it, and the Democrat Party leadership doesn't get upset about it, and then they abort 40% of the black population before they take their first breath. And then if you survive the first culling by the Democrat Party, which is maybe the biggest culling, you know, then you honestly during the war in Iraq, even, you know, at the peak when we're doing Fallujah, you're safer. You would have been safer being a Marine in Fallujah than you would be being a black teenager in Chicago during the Iraq war. And that was statistically true. Now, Warren, you said that 3 out of 19 Republican presidents have been shot and killed, shot and assassinated, yeah. And a number and more, at least 3 more Republicans have been shot, Ronald Reagan and Donald Trump among them. Gerald Ford shot at twice, including by one member of the Manson family, Lynette Squeaky Fromm, and then Sarah Jane Moore, a Democrat suburban housewife who wanted to shoot and kill the President of the United States, Gerald Ford. Just amazing stuff. So, yeah, 3 Republicans out of 19 presidents, Republican presidents, shot and killed, assassinated. 3 more Republicans, presidents, shot and wounded. And then you said, I'm a little confused about the, you say, what, there have been 16 Democrat presidents, is that correct?
8: Yes, 16 separate presidents. Again, I'm relying on the internet, and we know what happens with that. But they said there were 16 different people that were Democrats. Of course, you know, FDR served multiple terms and all that.
6: Right.
8: Real quickly, I want to get to Ilhan Omar. I'm wondering, that guy who attacked her with the salad dressing is being prosecuted. I'm wondering if we can find out if the guy, the federal employee who was attacked with the sub sandwich, did that have salad dressing on it? Because if it did, I think we can charge him because it's apparently chargeable if you attack someone with a condiment, but not with a sub sandwich.
6: Yeah, that's right. He got a free pass, the guy that that attacked with the Subway sandwich, violently attacked and assaulted. I think they just dropped charges, didn't they? I think that was a free pass.
8: Yeah, but if it had salad dressing on him, then we need to go back and charge him for the attack with the salad dressing.
6: Yeah, there are additional charges, aggressive charges for using salad dressing.
8: But enhancements. But people are all over Ilhan Omar about that whole World War XI thing, and because, of course, they're criticizing her for not knowing the Roman numerals or history. But I think we should be congratulating her for being able to read, because I didn't know she could do that. I mean, based on what I've heard her say, I was kind of surprised, and I'm kind of assuming that as a little girl in Somalia that she took the short camel to school.
6: Honestly, she did take the little one-hump camel. She had to take the dromedary to school. The Bactrian camels were not for her. She had to take the short camel to school. That's pretty funny. I like that. Yeah, and you're right, throwing the apple cider vinegar Salad dressing, apple cider vinegar. Yeah, Anthony Kazmierczak, I think is his name, and he's just fine. I gotta tell you, the Democrat Party, they are the Soviet Union, Warren. They really are.
8: One more thing, real quickly, about Ilhan and I'm wondering if her brother carried her books to school.
6: You know, when they were dating as kids, you think that'd be...
8: Yeah, maybe, you know, I mean, it sounds logical to me.
6: It would be the thoughtful thing. That's why she grew up liking him so much and then just had to marry him. That's your Democrat Party. Warren, good stuff. So that's right, about a 1-6 chance, and that's Russian roulette with a six-shooter. That's pretty amazing stuff. Good stuff. I'm glad you called back, Warren. Warren and I were talking about this and the presidential assassinations and the Democrat Party being a violent, criminal, murderous mob of assassins and suicide attackers and mentally ill people, the mainstream of the Democrat Party. That's right. If you're a Republican president, you've got a 1-6 chance of being assassinated. And that means... I think, Warren, that means that you'd have a 1-3 chance of being shot as a Republican president, since three more shot and wounded. And it's all the left. It's all the Democrat Party. Violent, criminally insane. The Socialist Workers Party of America. You know, the Democrat Party. That's it worked in Germany for them. Why not here?
9: The last time the Alien Enemies Act was invoked, it was during World War XI.

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10: All right, let us, guy, I got to tell you, in Los Angeles, California, they have, they're in the midst of a record outbreak of the long since eradicated medieval disease, typhus, which is flea-borne. So there are a bunch of flea-bitten hoes out there in California, I think is the thing. A flea-borne outbreak of typhus, the medieval, deadly medieval disease, is spreading like wildfire because Democrats run the city of Los Angeles, and there are piles of homeless people laying on sidewalks, and they banned rat poisons, so now the rat population is 10 times what it was, and the fleas and the homeless people and the Democrats. Really, it's because of the Democrats. Let's go to the telephones. Let's go to Carlo calling from Arlington, Virginia. Carlo, you're on the Chris Plant Show.
11: Hi, Chris. Thanks for taking my call.
10: Yeah, man.
11: I heard you talking about the people on food stamps with these expensive cars.
10: Yeah.
11: My father used to do the grocery shopping, and he was a waiter at Martin's Tavern, and my mother was a waitress. He would see people paying with food stamps and getting in Cadillacs, and I saw it myself. And I had an argument with somebody on Facebook. They told me that absolutely does not happen. Of course it does.
10: Right. Yes, well, people are free to believe whatever they want to believe. But Democrats live in a world of suspended disbelief. They take whatever the party says. The lie told 1,000 times becomes the truth. Right, Carlo? Your father was
11: a
10: waiter at
11: that yesterday.
10: Your father was a waiter at Martin's Tavern.
11: That's correct.
10: The world famous Martin's Tavern in Georgetown, Washington, D.C. Very cool. That's great. Well, right, and like a normal person, he's counting his money, he's going to the store, and he's careful about what he buys. And then the illegal alien with food stamps, what did he drive away in? Cadillac?
11: Cadillacs. I saw it several times. And a guy on Facebook told me, absolutely, it does not happen. But, you know, Democrats have mental illness, as you say all the time.
10: Yeah, man. Yeah. Good stuff, Carlo. I gotta tell you. There's a lot of crazy out there. We've got to get the truth out there.

0: Well, guys, this was exciting today. King Charles and Queen Camilla were in New York City. This afternoon, Charles met Mayor Mamdani. The mayor told Charles about his plan to make all the buses free. And the king said, and what is a bus?
1: Boy, they really just have nothing. In a show, they just they can't come up with anything. And what is a bus? No, actually, the communist mayor of New York, who's a jihadi and a racist, anti-Semite, National Socialist Workers Party kind of guy, he said if he had a chance to talk to King Charles the 111th, that he'd demand that Great Britain return a jewel that they've had for hundreds of years to India. India. There is a jewel in one of the British crowns, and the mayor of New York wants to start World War. What world war would it be? 111. It would be World War 111. Now, according to Democrat members of Congress, we've got more. We got AOC. I've got AOC coming up. She's not a bright one. The independent out of the United Kingdom. AOC calls for more Democrat-leaning states to redraw election maps after Supreme Court ruling and GOP push. Unfortunately, we have to provide balance, said the squad member. She's a third world low IQ bimbo. I think I can say bimbo in this context, can't I? Hey, bimbo, you remember the Democrats when Bill Clinton was busted for having sexual relations with every woman that walked past him? It was James Carville that said, oh, that's nothing but bimbo eruptions. So Bill Clinton sexually assaults women, and then the Democrat Party insults them and calls them bimbos because, you know, Democrats, they're not on our side. But AOC saying the Democrats have to get busy now redistricting states that they control to steal congressional seats because it's so terrible what happened in Texas that they have to do it in 49 states. They have to do it everywhere because they have the brains of little children. Angry little ranting two-year-olds that you want to smack across the room, and honestly, you got to go and start redistricting. AOC says, listen to this. As of 2026, highlighted by figures, J.D. Vance has put the figures out, and you might have seen them on social media posts. Republican candidates in New England. New England is six states. It's Maine, New Hampshire, Vermont, Massachusetts, Rhode Island, and Connecticut. And if you lump them together, as is often done, and call it New England, you'll see that Republicans tend to get about 40% of the vote there, about 40, and that six-state cluster. Republicans take in about 40% of the vote, and they have zero seats in the House of Representatives. Zero. Six states, 40% of the vote. Zero representation in the House of Representatives from any of those six states because the criminals have stolen our elections from us. And that's the Democrat Party. When I say the criminals, I think you know what I'm talking about. Congrats, the just amazing stuff. So Republican candidates often receive roughly 40% of the votes in New England, that six-state area, yet have sometimes held zero seats in the U.S. House of Representatives from any of those six states, from all six of those states, from New England, zero seats in the House of Representatives. That means the Democrats have all of the seats in the House of Representatives from all six states. And I love this. This is what it says. This scenario is attributed to voter concentration patterns and district mapping. That is, the Democrats in the state houses there are redrawing the congressional districts in order to steal every seat in the House from all six states from New England, right? So following the 2022 elections, Democrats won all 21 federal House seats in New England, all of New England, marking a complete shutout, right? Now, while Democrats dominate, nearly 40% of voters in the six-state region often vote Republican. 40% of the vote, 0% of the seats in the House. That's because Democrats stole them because they're criminals. Isn't that amazing? Yes, sir. They claim they try to explain it. You know, they've got a guy named Moon Dutchin. Analysis, of course, of voting patterns. Says the lack of Republican representation in New England, not having a single seat in the House of Representatives, he says is largely due to geographic distribution of voters. Yeah, isn't everything? With Republicans often spread out and Democrats highly concentrated, spreading monkeypox in a pile, you know, in somebody else's house when they're not there, making it harder to secure a majority in any single district. That's because of the way it was redistricted by the Democrats rather than solely redistricting. But the Democrats are furious today because the Supreme Court said you can't circle black areas and Latino areas, or as they say, Latinx, or Latinx, Latinx, Latinx, whatever it is. They're all mental. You can't. The Democrats say, we have to be able to draw lines around black neighborhoods and give them nothing but black voters to vote for nothing but black Democrat candidates, and then Latinx, for gang members and things like that. But and the Democrats say, we absolutely have to draw lines around black and Latinx neighborhoods in order to give them representation in the House. But not the same with Republicans, because it's about power. And they're racists. Let's keep that in mind. The Boston Herald noted that 41% of New Englanders voted for the GOP president in 2024, emphasizing the continued gap between voting percentage and representation. So, again, the Boston Herald, a liberal left-wing outfit, 41% of New Englanders, 41% voted Republican, and they have zero seats from all six states. And that's because of gerrymandering that the Democrats have taken to be natural, normal. It's what everybody does. It's what they do all the time. And when New England, all six states, doesn't send a single Republican to the House of Representatives, while they're screaming over here and threatening the Supreme Court again and calling them all kinds of terrible names, these Nazis, I mean Democrats, these people do. They do that. They've been doing it for decades, for generations. It's perfectly normal to them in Illinois, in California, in New England. Every place they have a stronghold, they steal every seat. And they don't bat an eye. They don't think a thing about it. And then you say, all right, well, let's see. In Texas, we've noticed you Democrats are doing a lot of this around the country. So, and New York and Maryland, where, again, you've got about 40%. Republican voters in Maryland, and there are 8 congressional seats there, and the Democrats have 7 of them right now, but that's not enough. The communist governor, Wes Moore, should be Les Moore, he is saying that they're, and the Democrats in the State House in Annapolis, they're going to redistrict the one Republican out of existence. That's their plan. That's what they've said, because they're functional communists, if not literal communists. And again, you got Maine, you got a Republican senator, not a single representative from the House. New Hampshire have occasionally had Republican representation in the past, but not anymore because the Democrats. But the region has seen a sharp decline in elected Republicans, and that's got everything to do with the Democrats drawing the boundaries of congressional districts so that the Democrat Party can steal them without rolling tanks in the street, which the left does in so many other places around the world. Isn't that amazing? And J.D. Vance has talked about this many times in the past, and he's posted on his Twitter account and so on. J.D. Vance saying back in October of last year, just a handful of months ago, said, this is really something. New England's 6 states vote about 40% Republican and have literally 0 Republican representatives in Congress. Sure. That's and they've got, he posted a Democrat posting on Twitter with a map of New England, and it's all blue, which means communist, because everything is a lie with these people. And we're the only country in the world that doesn't call the left red. We call the left blue. And we call conservative pro-American people red because the communists got to choose. That's really what happened when the media pulled that dirty trick. But Andrew Follett says Democrats currently enjoy very favorable maps. New England votes about 40% Republican, yet has literally zero Republicans in the, as U.S. House members. And the Democrats laugh at that, and they say that's great. And then they redistrict along racial lines, which is illegal, and they say that's great. And if you point out that they're racists, then they firebomb a Jew. You know, that's the Democrat Party. Aren't they amazing? And so AOC is demanding that the Democrats go to whatever states they haven't stolen already and see what the criminals can do to steal more, because that's who they are. They're really something. And all right, well, with that said, you've got where does that AOC, where's that AOC thing? Because that's number 19. That's all the way back at number 19. AOC, she's demanding that Democrats, they're driving towards

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2: Do you think that the country will see the first, the United States will see the first gay president or the first woman president?
3: We already have it with Obama, so let's just calm down.
2: Got it.
3: You know Michelle is a trans.
2: I'm sorry, she's a what?
3: A transgender. We all know.
2: Oh my gosh.
4: Oh my gosh. It's a TMZ reporter, and he knows he just got a great soundbite there with Joan Rivers. And said and it was funny because TMZ asked the same question in 2014 that they just asked AOC yesterday, and that is, well, we have the first woman president or the first gay president, which will come first? And Joan Rivers gave a great answer, and AOC says, well, you know, she's thinking, well, Barack Obama's gay, right? So Larry Sinclair says so. So AOC is thinking we've already had Barack Obama, so we got that. And you know, of course, Big Mike. Big Mike is the, isn't that great? And AOC, she's got more nuggets of wisdom for the political universe.
5: If you had to guess, what do you think we'll have first? Because a lot of people are like, we tried female candidates a couple times in a row. Yeah. They didn't work out.
4: Not in a row.
5: So, like, Democrats are now a little bit hesitant about doing it again.
6: I mean, honestly, I think anything can happen. I don't really buy into the skepticism. A man has lost almost every presidential election as well. And so when it comes to women, you know, I think it's more about what we're actually fighting for, right? As opposed to the body that we're in.
4: That's good. That's they're really something, aren't they? And she, oh, I don't know. A man has lost in every presidential election too, which is an observation long overdue. Thank God that AOC was here to make that observation. Just amazing stuff. And that's your Democrat Party.
6: Well, we don't know if we've already had a gay president.
5: Hey, that's true.
6: I think there are chances that maybe we have, but I don't know.
4: Yeah, ask Larry Sinclair, because, you know, Barack Hussein, it would explain Big Mike. It certainly would explain Big Mike, wouldn't it? He had to hedge his bets a little because he wanted to go into politics. Amazing stuff. You guys. Hey, anybody remember, where was he? Ronald Reagan. Remember Ronald Reagan? A Democrat shot Ronald Reagan. A Democrat shot Donald Trump. A Democrat shot Abraham Lincoln. A Democrat shot Steve Scalise. A Democrat shot. A Democrat shot. Hey, it's only a three-hour show. I've got a little Ronald Reagan moment coming up as well.
3: You know Michelle is a trans.
2: I'm sorry, she's a what?
3: A transgender. We all know.
2: Oh my gosh.

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10: I just started planning for the Kentucky Derby on Saturday. Maybe a party, a few people over. Not a big party, just a few people for the Kentucky Derby. Might be a good way to go. In the meantime, let's go to the telephones, Michael. Let's go to Steve calling from Bethany Beach, which is in Delaware. And Joe Biden might be dragging a 6-ounce lawn chair next to Steve. Steve, you're on the Chris Plant Show.
11: I love your show, Chris, and I love you on Newsmax, too. But the reason for my call today, last couple of days, I've seen on my Facebook page that from back in 1995, a young businessman in New York City saved the day for all the World War II veterans 50 years after the fact. He stroked a check for $200,000 and saved the parade that they weren't going to have. Got a bunch of his affluent friends and raised another $300,000. And Donald J. Trump saved the day and had the parade to celebrate the 50 years after World War II ended. And he never gets any credit for any of the good stuff he does, whether it's save him thousands and thousands and millions of dollars in the ice skating rink that he single-handedly did for like $300,000 or some ridiculously low amount of money.
10: Yep.
11: And certainly the First Lady used to always be lobbying and working fundraising for the boys clubs in New York City. They've done so many great things.
10: Well, but they're not Democrats, so...

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4: know how the Democrats love to murder people? There's a Democrat named John Hinckley. Democrats love to say he comes from a Republican family. His father was a Republican. They failed and raised a Democrat who shot Ronald Wilson Reagan as president of the United States. And, you know, you a lot of crazy stuff, you people. But I was thinking about that today, and I started looking on the Internet. Have you seen this Internet? There's a lot of stuff out there. And ABC News from 1981, when then-president Ronald Wilson Reagan was arriving at the Washington Hilton Hotel, and it's the president of the United States and his entourage, his press secretary, James Brady, who was shot in the head by John Hinckley. A Secret Service agent, Tim McCarthy, was shot in the chest by John Hinckley. D.C. police officer, Thomas Delahanty, was shot by John Hinckley. And John Hinckley now, he was in an insane asylum, which is where Democrats should be as a rule. The old St. Elizabeth's Mental Institution, which should still be open, but they turned it into the Department of Homeland Security. There's a certain symmetry with that, I suppose, but the people at ABC News, they covered the story in 1981, the day that Ronald Reagan was shot at the Washington Hilton Hotel. March 30th of 1981. Keeping in mind, President Reagan had just been inaugurated for the first time on January 20th, 1981. February, March, 2 months later, John Hinckley shot President Reagan and wounded him. And he famously was taken to the hospital and said to the doctors when he got to the George Washington University emergency room, "I hope you're all good Republicans." And the doctor, well, it turned out was a Democrat, said, "We're all Republicans today. We're all Republicans today, Mr. President," he reportedly said. And Ronald Reagan being shot by John Hinckley. John Hinckley went to St. Elizabeth, the Mental Institution. Then they let him out. And now he pretends that he's a successful professional guitar player and singer, just like Hunter Biden is a successful artist. He's a painter, you know. And he sells out every time. He says, "Oh, I'm going to do a guitar concert in New York." He sells out the tickets. The Democrats buy up the tickets in a heartbeat because murder is their bag, baby. Assassination is their bag. And he sells T-shirts online. You can wear your John Hinckley T-shirt if you're a mentally ill Democrat. I'm sorry, I know that's repetitive and redundant and unnecessarily duplicative. Mentally ill Democrat. But there it was. Honestly, 2 months after Ronald Reagan was inaugurated, 2 months and 10 days, I remember it well, remember it very well. It was a heck of a day, and just amazing. Now, 2 months, he 2 months after he was shot, he kind of walked it off, and he was doing jokes. Minutes after he was shot, he was doing jokes, and he had just been shot in the chest by a Democrat, would-be presidential assassin. 2 months later, he was in Berlin. He was in, we called it West Berlin then, because we hadn't defeated the Soviet Union just yet. But he was in West Berlin, and, you know, he was doing the Mr. Gorbachev tear down this wall and all that good stuff. But 2 months after, President Reagan was at a big public event outdoors with a very large audience in West Berlin, in Germany, Deutschland, as they call it there. And you'll never guess what happened. This is President Reagan at the podium addressing a large crowd when a very loud noise occurred. And President Trump, 2 months after being shot. I'm sorry, President Reagan, you got to narrow it down because all the Republican presidents, you know, because the Democrats, they're all in danger. This was 2 months later, President Reagan.
5: "We're reminded of the many traditions of openness and democracy that have marked the history of this city. Amir missed me.
4: That does. It turned out it was a big balloon in the crowd. A big balloon in the crowd popped. And again, he had just been shot 2 months earlier. And he's walking it off. He's in Germany giving speeches and, you know, trying to crush the Soviet Union and smash the fascism of communism. And a big balloon goes off. And he smirked, looked around, little look, said, missed me.
5: Amir missed me.
4: And everybody laughs because he's no wussy. He's no Barack Obama. He's no Hillary Clinton whining and crying all the time. He takes a bullet. He brushes it off. He goes out for a walk. You know, honestly, you guys, you people, unbelievable. Yes, sir. Let's go to number five. Soundbite number five, because I was talking to somebody yesterday or day before yesterday. Saying, hey, what are you saying about the Secret Service the night of the Correspondents' Dinner? And we're still, there's this weird story about a Secret Service agent that was shot in the chest wearing body armor, and the body armor slowed the bullet down, but he got hit, and he was taken to the hospital, and he was treated, a Secret Service agent. And now there's all kinds of mixed-up stuff about, well, was he shot by friendly fire? And they've apparently come out now and said, he was not shot by another agent or another law enforcement officer. They're saying that he was not the victim of a friendly fire incident. That's what they're saying. And that goes back and forth and back and forth. But if it wasn't friendly fire, then did the Democrat would-be assassin shoot the Secret Service agent in the chest through the body armor? That's something that we'd all like to know. And it's a lot of back and forth. But as what I say about the Secret Service, you know, the truth is this crazy man got a room in the hotel, apparently a couple of days before the dinner itself. He brought his shotgun, pistols. You see, he got a K-bar, U.S. Marine Corps K-bar knife strapped to his torso, to his personage. And he had another nice-looking flip knife with him, too. And it looked like maybe he had two pistols on his belt. Is that what it looked like to you? That they released this photograph, two pistols, and he's got, I recognize, the K-bar knife, the combat knife, U.S. Marine Corps combat knife, the K-bar. K-bar was there. And he's got a K-bar lashed to his torso under his jacket. It looks like two pistols and then the 12-gauge shotgun. And he came sprinting through the magnetometers and so on. And a Secret Service agent was shot, and there's some mystery about that, and I hope they can sort that out. It shouldn't be too hard to straighten that out pretty soon. There's video everywhere. I think I saw a uniform division Secret Service officer fire a shot that hit a plainclothes Secret Service agent across the way from the magnetometers. I thought I saw that on day one, and I said at home, I said that looks like a friendly fire incident. And we're still sorting that out, and I don't know why, but it's Washington, so I guess it shouldn't come as a complete surprise. Isn't that amazing? Yes, it is. But J.D. Vance was on the television yesterday. It was on this Will Cain show on the Fox News Channel, and Vice President J.D. Vance said, well, what kind of a job do you think the Secret Service did? And I got to say, I think the Secret Service did their job. It's a complicated environment, a threat environment, a security environment. It's very large, sprawling. I've been to White House Correspondents' Dinners in that room at that hotel more times than I can count, and other black tie dinners in that room for different events. And it's a big, sprawling place, and there are a lot of... And look, the guy sprinted in. He came running by, and it's amazing that he was not shot and killed. And it's that he'd be another martyr for the Democrat cause. But he was taken into custody, lickety-split. And he really didn't, nobody, the one Secret Service agent was shot and hopefully just mildly, lightly wounded and not seriously wounded. And whether that was a friendly fire incident or not, they say he fired one shot from the 12-gauge pump-action shotgun that he had with him. But I didn't say anything about him pulling out a pistol, and so they're still sorting that out. But I got to say that the Secret Service, the They moved the Veep off the stage very quickly, the vice president, J.D. Vance, and they had surrounded the president. And I looked at it again yesterday. It's a matter of 3 to 5 seconds that the president is swarmed with Secret Service agents on the counter-assault team, the guys in combat gear with rifles and all that stuff. But J.D. Vance was asked, what kind of a job you think the Secret Service did? I think they did their job. And it's amazing that they got him alive. It's unfortunate that an agent was shot in what I think will turn out to be, even though they're now saying it was not a friendly fire incident. I think it will turn out to be a friendly fire incident. How else could it? It doesn't make any sense otherwise. Unless the guy was firing pistols magically while firing a shotgun, it doesn't make any sense. But Vice President J.D. Vance yesterday.
6: The thing that I really gained an appreciation for, Will, is what an amazing job the agents of the Secret Service do. You saw they went right to me. They went right to the President of the United States. They put their lives in harm's way. It's easy to forget that the reason they're there is for nights like what happened Saturday night. So I just feel very grateful to them and very grateful for what they do. And frankly, grateful to God that that agent who was shot was not seriously hurt.
4: Yeah, not seriously hurt, but he said that agent was hurt and thankfully not seriously hurt and body armor and all that. And now the reporting today is that there was no friendly fire incident. And I don't know how that makes sense. It just doesn't make sense to me. And I think that will change. Initial reports are always wrong, as I'm fond of saying. Because they so often are, and I've been paying attention for a long time now. Initial reports are always wrong. J.D. Vance said, listen, the Secret Service did great, got me, got the president, no time. Nobody was, you know, none of the good guys, a Secret Service agent, according to the vice president, was shot, but it's still, and not seriously wounded. Yes. Also, did you notice, I think I talked about this a couple of days ago, but not very much. The ICE agent, he was an ICE agent, right, in Minneapolis, that shot and killed Democrat Party hero and martyr Renee Good, who was trying to run over a federal law enforcement agent while interfering with an ongoing federal law enforcement operation. And Renee Good was shot and killed. And the Democrats want to lynch the agent because they are the Klan. And they're the party of lynching people from trees over time. But that agent has been reassigned out of Minneapolis to another city where he has resumed his career and his work and has been assigned to do the same thing that he was doing in Minneapolis in another city. But, you know, the Democrats, they want to lynch everybody, the police. Michael Brown was shot and killed after attacking a police officer. And what was his name? Darren Wilson. And Darren Wilson, the police officer that shot 6'5", 295-pound, 18-year-old criminal stoner, Michael Brown, he got shot because he attacked a police officer in his car and became a hero of the Democrat Party and the media, but I repeat myself. And that officer... not only had to leave his job, he had to leave the city, he had to leave the state, and there was reporting that he left the country because I think he was a sergeant, Darren Wilson, Officer Darren Wilson, because the Democrats, you know, there. And of course, their hero, St. George Floyd, was arrested. What was his name? The police officer? You got to know the names of the police officers. And the Democrats put him in prison. Put him on trial for murder because George Floyd died of a heart attack while resisting arrest. Derek Chauvin, I just remembered it. And Derek Chauvin, they put in prison where a Democrat stabbed him 22 times because the Democrat Party is a bloodthirsty gang of death cultists. That's who they are. And speaking of that, they also assassinated Charlie Kirk of Turning Point USA and Erica Kirk, his widow, not his wife, not his bride, his widow, because the Democrats murdered him. And most Democrats will actually defend murdering him because they think that he said something objectionable. And when he didn't, because whatever they think they know, they're wrong about. And amazing stuff. these people. Erica Kirk was at the correspondents' dinner when the gunfire began and the panic and assumed the crash position. Erica Kirk.
7: Seems to me that nothing will ever be enough for the evil in this world. Our country has become unrecognizable. These people have perverted the truth to the point that they motivated the murder of my husband. They have continuously tried to assassinate the president. And anyone who stands in their way is labeled hateful, racist, fascist, and every other trigger word that is grossly dishonest.
4: Yeah, she said the country is unrecognizable. It's Barack Obama promised the fundamental transformation of America. And he secured the ultimate power in the United States. And the Democrat Party is anti-civilizational. And they are waging an asymmetric civil war within our borders, within the borders of the United States. You may recall the sound at the correspondents' dinner on Saturday night. The Democrats are here. I got to tell you, from Reagan in Washington and Reagan in Germany, and it's our great caller earlier today, Warren. There have been 19 Republican presidents. Three of them have been shot and killed. That's one out of six. One out of six shot and killed. And as Warren pointed out, that's the same as playing Russian roulette. Take an old Smith & Wesson six shooter, put a bullet in one chamber in the cylinder and play Russian roulette. That's what it is to be a Republican president. It's much safer as you're, if you're a Democrat, because Democrats are the murderers.
8: We are 5 days away from fundamentally transforming the United States of America.

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12: A Democrat member of the House of Representatives from Massachusetts, one of those six states where there are no Republican representatives, even though they have about 40% of the voting population, zero seats in the House of Representatives because communists. And Seth Moulton was with his pals on CNN and Aaron Burnett. And listen to this. He believes that the Secretary of War, Pete Hegseth, might have to be executed, might have to be killed by these guys in the state, these communists who murder everybody, that he's not Trotsky, you know, the Secretary of War, Pete Hegseth, but says blowing up drug trafficking boats out of Venezuela is just like Nazis in World War II. Here we go. And the Pete Hegseth might have to be executed.
13: There's been press reporting on some of these individuals who've been killed who are clearly not war criminals. And on top of that, we then have
12: criminals.
13: The strike where they
12: they're
13: came
12: drug
13: back
12: traffickers.
13: And hit it again, a double tap, just purely to kill these survivors who were clinging to wreckage. You know, it's interesting, Aaron, another historical analogy, back in World War II, the Allies tried Nazi submarine captains for doing this exact same thing. And guess what the conclusion was? They got executed. Listen to that, Mr. Secretary.
12: See, there you go. Democrat congressman from Massachusetts, Seth Moulton. Listen to that, Mr. Secretary. You're a Nazi U-boat captain, and we're going to have to execute you like it's World War II, and you're a war criminal because the Democrats. Just amazing people. Yeah, he's from Massachusetts. 36% Republican votes, zero Republicans in the House of Representatives. I think they're stealing.
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14: From ABC News, I'm Brian Clark. New York City celebrated a party more than 50 years in the making.
15: It's over!
14: Thousands of fans on the streets watching the New York Knicks win their first NBA championship since 1973 as they beat the San Antonio Spurs 94-90 in San Antonio. Jalen Brunson scored 45 points on his way to series most valuable player honors.
16: I'm very fortunate to be in the position I am, and I think I worked pretty hard.
14: In New York, police say there were multiple arrests for assault and disorderly conduct. The city's mayor says there'll be a parade Thursday. It's a major sports venue at the White House tonight. The South Lawn hosts a slate of UFC fights on President Trump's 80th birthday. ABC's Selena Wang has more on some of the challenges and threats.
17: Trump has a long friendship with UFC chief Dana White and owns stock in UFC's parent company. And taxpayer dollars are being spent on Super Bowl-level security run by the Secret Service. A new threat assessment reviewed by ABC News warns this fight and a series of America 250 events this summer represent attractive symbolic targets for violent extremist actors, but they acknowledge there are currently no credible threats.
14: President said Saturday a deal with Iran to open the Strait of Hormuz and lead to the end of the war is set to be signed today, but so far Iran has not formally agreed, says ABC's Allison Kosick.
18: Pakistan has been acting as an intermediary during the negotiations. Prime Minister Shahbaz Sharif has said a preliminary deal could be finalized soon. Iran's foreign ministry spokesperson has cast doubt on that timeline, telling Iranian state media the likelihood of finalizing the memorandum of understanding in the coming days is high.
14: British government says it stopped a tanker suspected of being part of Russia's shadow fleet, which ships oil in violation of sanctions. You're listening to ABC News.
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19: 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Learn more about BRICS, industry leaders, and their market predictions for the future, along with what you might expect to see in terms of precious metal performance in the weeks and months ahead. Message and data rates may apply.
14: Nara Organics has recalled its organic baby formula sold at Target stores and online because of an outbreak of infant botulism spotted in 3 states. The FDA says there are no concerns about shortages because Nara Organics makes up less than 1% of U.S. infant formula sales, but anyone who owns it should throw it away. One of the world's leading AI companies is suspending two of its most advanced models, says ABC's Christian Cordero.
20: Anthropic says it received the directive from the Trump administration, citing unspecific national security concerns facing their recently launched Mythos 5 and Fable 5, each with state-of-the-art AI capabilities. The administration asked Anthropic to block foreign nationals in and out of the U.S. To comply with the directive, Anthropic disabled both models for all users, but stands by the safeguards it has in place.
14: Another shark attack in Australia's waters, this one at popular Coogee Beach in Sydney.
21: The shark siren sounded Saturday, but beachgoer Nicola Logan at first thought it was a false alarm.
22: We saw just a massive pool of blood.
21: The swimmer, said to be in her 30s, pulled from the water. New South Wales ambulance inspector Mike Corliss.
23: She has quite massive wounds to her left lower leg and her arms.
21: Transported to a local hospital in critical condition, this is the fourth shark attack since May 16th in Australia. Dave Packer, ABC News.
14: I'm Brian Clark, ABC News.
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27: 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I'm your host, Jeremy Park. We're always honored to bring you inspiring stories of individuals and organizations making a difference and powering the good. And we always love highlighting new books. That's why we're honored to have with us Ramsey Clark and Cornelia Sanders, co-authors of the book Colorblind, One Coach, One Friendship, and the Lifelong Power of Showing Up. How are you two doing?
28: Great. Looking forward to talking about the book.
27: Well, we're definitely excited. When you talk about coaching and lifelong friendships and faith and family, there's so many themes to pull out of this book. And so let's start, though, by getting to know each of you, because I think it's an important story around each of you and the intersection that leads to this amazing relationship. And so, Cornelius, let's start with you. Give us a little bit of your background as a lifelong Memphian and kind of how you met Ramsey.
28: Gotcha. Thanks, Jeremy. Cornelia Sanders. I grew up in a housing development called Dixie Homes. Lived there, a single mom, raised us. I got 3 other siblings. I lived there till I was 12 and started going to Dixie Homes Boys Club at the time. And my mom wanted to buy a house, so she ended up buying a house over in the Highland Heights to Mitchell Heights area. And from there, was looking for another place to spend my evenings and weekends and staying out of trouble. And Ira Samuelson Boys Club was where a few of us landed and wanted to play basketball and coach. And that's how I met Ramsey Clark.
27: Give us a little bit of what that was like in terms of the basketball, your dreams, kind of stepping in. Give us a little bit of the life in terms of just kind of where you were in that pivotal moment as a youth.
28: Gotcha. So at that time, again, you know, you're 12 years old, you're very impressionable. I had an older brother, so living in Dixie Homes, you saw a lot of things, whatever. But the thing that he taught me was not to follow his footsteps. So he and his buddy, he was 8 years older than I was. So him and his buddy was doing some other things. And so there was some protection there and also some guidance as to you need to take a different path. And that's how it all started. Got involved in Boys Club right after school. Mom knew where we were headed, so there was no big deal. She just knew, make sure that you clean your room and empty the trash out before you head to the Boys Club, and I'll see you about 8:45, 9 o'clock that night. So we would go in and get the homework done, and it just kept us out of trouble. We had a safe place that we could be that had some activities and some other people that we could hang around with and try to do good things. Started out just like everybody else, wanted to be a police officer, firefighter, and then through high school, wanted to be a chef. And so there's some things that we'll talk about that Ramsey helped with that along the way, not only, you know, in basketball. So that's kind of what my days were like. We moved into a community when white flight was taking place. So it was some interesting times there of trying to, it was in 78. So trying to integrate Treadwell High School, wasn't a lot of us there at the time. So we dealt with that as well.
27: Well, Ramsey, let's switch over to you. Give us a little bit of your background as a lifelong Memphian and how you got involved in coaching basketball.
0: Sure. So, like Cornelius, I'm a public school product. I went to East High School. And in the fifth grade, which I don't know, would have been in the 60s, we were East High School was segregated. Very few blacks in East at the time. My best friend happened to be a black guy, not because the color of his skin, but because he brought bubble gum to school every day. So that's all it took to be my friend. But I noticed that Mike Jones was treated differently and poorly by both classmates and the teachers. The classmates didn't surprise me because they were products of their own raising. And yeah, parents had their own opinions. The teachers as adults surprised me that they also treated Mike poorly. So as an 11-year-old, I said, when I'm old enough, when I get out of school, I'm going to do my part. Don't know what my part's going to be, but I will. So at 22, I said, okay, what can I do? And really, one of the few skill sets I had was I was a former basketball player. So I'd never coached, but I knew I wanted to give back into the inner city. And I thought, well, surely I can coach. I mean, I know the game, and surely I can pass that on to players. So I called the Boys Club up, said, do you guys need any coaches? They kind of dropped the phone laughing as if to say, do we need coaches? We don't have coaches. So I, as a 22-year-old kid, I started coaching, and that's where I'm at Cornelius.
27: So Cornelius, what was that like meeting Ramsey? Talk about, you know, him coming in and being a basketball coach and stepping in. Give us a little bit of like what that first set of interactions was like.
28: Right. It was quite interesting because, of course, during that time, we didn't have a lot of involvement with white people at the time coming out of Dixie Homes, but we did as far as at Treadwell High School. And he was closer to our age, so that was a little different in the fact, okay, what is this guy going to come in and teach us? One of the main things we asked each other was, would he stay? That was something that was a concern for us, that he would come in, you know, a couple of weeks or whatever it is, and then find something more rewarding to do.
27: And I think that is a major piece of this book, obviously, is when you talk about the lifelong power of showing up. And so, Ramsey, what was it on your end when you talk about stepping in at a young age to be the coach, but talk about that commitment on your end, building the relationships, because that will lead us into why you all chose to write this book. But talk about kind of how it poured back into you and how you decided, hey, I'm making this commitment. I'm all in on these relationships.
0: Right. Well, the very first day of practice, when basketball practice was over and it was, you know, tumultuous, I'd break up a fight between two players who were 6'6". I was 6'2", so they towered over me. And I'm sure out of fear, more than survival, more than anything else, I just grabbed them and forced them out of the gym, locked the door. So it was like, welcome, Coach Ramsey. But after that practice, a kid came up to me very polite and said, hey, he extended his hand and said, hey, Coach Ramsey, thank you for coaching. And I kind of looked at him a little oddly and said, I don't recall his name, but said, well, we're practicing in 2 days on Thursday, so you'll see me then. No, I mean, you don't have to thank me. I'll be back Thursday. And he said, nope, none of the coaches come back. And that was when it hit me, Jeremy, that, oh, it's kind of an aha moment. Consistency for these players has been an issue. Mm-hmm. So by golly, I bet you I'll show up on Thursday and Saturday. And 10 years later, I was showing up. So that was where that was implanted in my mind, that they have not been shown consistency in the past. So maybe I thought my job was to coach, and I'll still do that. But maybe the bigger picture is to portray consistency, to show them that, well, not all people are inconsistent. So that's how it really evolved.
27: So at this point, you're talking almost 50 years in terms of a relationship, over 45. And so you alluded to it, Cornelius, on your end when you talk about where you are today. An ordained minister, you're also president and CEO of Promise Development Corporation. So talk about what this relationship has meant to you and your family.
28: We weren't looking for a father figure. That's one thing we definitely wasn't looking for. But we were looking for someone that could be consistent and help us become productive men. So that's what Ramsey provided. The other thing as well, one, I had to go home and introduce this white guy to a family, you know, that, so what is my 14-year-old son doing hanging out with, you know, this guy? So that was interesting. And my mom at the time kind of grilled him and ask him quite a few questions to make sure that I was going to be safe around him. So that's kind of how that went. And then it just kind of grew from there. He was very consistent and through high school and looking for that career path kind of deal. He helped me out with that. And then I got married. The wife joined the Air Force, left. We stayed in touch. Karen Ramsey, they got married. And we came back probably 7 years later, stayed in touch. And one day we were having lunch, which we consistently would do, you know, once a month or something. And we were standing in the parking lot getting ready to go to TGI Fridays. And I don't know if Ramsey said it first or I said it first, but we kind of looked at each other and said, man, you know what? My wife is interested in adopting. And we looked and both of us, same thing, same place, both wives. We had conversations about doing that and had, well, I think we've gone to some kind of training course or something to mm-hmm. see if we were good fits. So that's kind of how that thing. And then from there, it's just been, we're here today, still mm-hmm. talking about it.
27: So Ramsey, what led you both to write this book?
0: Two things, Jeremy. One, we knew our experience was unique. And early on, we probably, you know, at the ripe old ages of 26 and 17 or 18, we thought this would be a great story to share, to just give Memphians or give people an idea of what can happen through merely a basketball connection that grew into a 50-year friendship. That was one thing. But the key was I retired, and a book takes a bit of time, a bit of dedicated time. Today, I've written, or I've worked on this book 151 consecutive days. Cornelius doesn't have the luxury as president and CEO. He mentors his staff. He mentors his clients who he's presenting affordable housing to. So I don't know which of those two factors, but I think maybe I had time.
27: Timing is everything no matter what. But Cornelius, talk about some of the takeaways, because when you look at the themes, faith, family, community engagement, impact, showing up, commitment, like there's a lot of themes, I think, just community themes that are very important with the book. What do you want readers to take away?
28: One, just get involved somewhere. And the fact that it wasn't intentional at 14 and 22 or 16 and 22. Only thing I wanted to do was play basketball. And he wanted to coach. So that was the simple common ground that we had. So far as the takeaway, I want people to say the only way that we're going to solve some of these issues that we have in our communities is get involved and be vulnerable. And the fact that I was willing to learn his culture and not change mine, and he learned mine to where we could have an understanding and we can appreciate the differences that we have. So if we could look at that and say, I want to get involved, how do I do it? You just find whatever it is that you're passionate about, find a place, and then just see where you go.
27: Ramsey, give a little bit of what you hope readers take away from the book.
0: Yeah, the mentoring aspect is key. And again, it doesn't have to be intentional. I kind of unintentionally mentored Cornelius because I had 7-8 additional years of life experiences. So I had a career already going. When it was time for him to start a career, I could introduce him to people and secure a job. Later in our relationship, he mentored me in my faith.

0: same issues you're talking about at the kitchen table, we're talking about here. Local issues, national headlines, real conversations conservatives can trust.
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0: How did I lose weight? And I did. Lean, right here. I did. I love this stuff. Listen, Brickhouse Nutrition been with me for a long time. So chatting with Miles, I'm up at like 235. True story, I never minded being 235, but you know what minded? My knees that were falling apart and my back. I'm like, I don't know what, before I started really lifting, probably about 190. So 235 was a lot. I said, I got to lose some LBs, Miles. He said, Dan, we're going to sick our team of docs and researchers on it, and we're going to get you a really good product because I don't want to take a lot of these needles and stuff. 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
5: Welcome back to the City Current Show, powered by Higginbotham. I'm your host, Jeremy Park. We're always honored to bring you inspiring stories of individuals and organizations making a difference and powering the good. And that's why we're excited to have with us Jenny Matthews, Executive Director of A Step Ahead Foundation of Middle Tennessee. How are you doing?
6: I'm great. I am thrilled to be here and I get to chat with you today.
5: Well, let's go ahead and dive in because we have a lot to talk about, including a 10-year anniversary. So congratulations. Let's go ahead and start with some history and some background for A Step Ahead Foundation of Middle Tennessee.
6: Right.

0: So this month does mark 10 years of serving our clients in our community. We cover 29 counties, and really the goal of A Step Ahead is to provide long-term contraception for any person who desires it to prevent an unplanned pregnancy. So Nashville's the hub, and then we kind of move out like a wheel spoke as far as the counties we cover. But we've got a good bit of Middle Tennessee covered, and we, as I mentioned, 10 years in, we've served nearly 7,000 clients with long-term contraception. So that contraception is 3 to 10 years. It can be an IUD, hormonal or non-hormonal. And we also cover the arm implant, which is a hormonal implant. And really the goal here is to break down barriers that would prevent a woman from choosing long-term contraception. Oftentimes, there are so many barriers. Cost is a large barrier that we hear. We cover transportation. We really kind of help break down this conversation. So if someone hears about A Step Ahead, is interested, they get to call our call center, and we have an amazing staff that speaks with women between 8 and 4 Monday through Friday and chats with them about what they're looking for. And if they are interested in one of these forms of contraception, we can connect them with one of our partner clinics. Usually within 2 to 3 weeks, they can have their first appointment. So it's really exciting to eliminate cost as a barrier, and then also provide free transportation through rideshare as well. The client is never stuck with a bill. So we are the payer of last resort. If a client has insurance, we will bill insurance. If they'd like insurance billed, we'll pick up the remaining costs. If they don't have insurance, we'll cover the full cost. The only requirement for someone to participate in our program is that they live or go to school in one of these 29 counties. So since the early days, we have just been breaking down barriers, and I'm excited year over year to serve more and more women.
1: Talk about the partnership with the other organizations, the women's clinics and such, especially when it comes to the exam, the education. You mentioned, obviously, the transportation, too. So talk about that collaboration.
0: So we kind of have two prongs of the education we provide. One is the clinical side. As we get someone to an appointment, they oftentimes have not maybe had a medical appointment in a long time. So they get to open up the conversation with a medical provider about their body, their history, what they desire in contraception or family planning down the road, and really just kind of opening that door for them to have a conversation, which oftentimes is also education. So we cover a well woman visit, STI testing, a PAP. We cover the cost of the insertion and the device. And then what I love is we cover removal at any time. So these are all devices that are placed by a medical provider. And then when a client chooses that they would like it out, even if the device has not expired, no questions asked, we will cover the cost there. Secondly, we have education that we provide out in the community, which I feel like is something we've really ramped up the past few years. For 2 years, we've had an education specialist on staff who partners with. We have over 120 partners in prevention, to where we are in all sorts of places in the community, job training programs, substance use recovery centers, after school programs, universities, and we are interfacing with anyone who might want to know about these forms of contraceptions and the access that A Step Ahead provides. So oftentimes these partners say, we're really good at XYZ. We're really good at training someone for the workforce. But oftentimes, if they experience an unplanned pregnancy during that time, their plans get derailed. And that's where we feel like we can step in, be a really great partner with them. And so that's why these partnerships are so strong, because these education partners view the work that we do as very supportive of the work they're doing and seeing success for their client population or whomever they're serving. So we love that. I think last week we provided education to 6 different community partners. And then oftentimes someone will call, learn about it, and then come through our call center as well and actually want to pick us up on the services we provide.
1: What are some of the common questions that the young ladies, the women, are asking? So what are a few of the commonalities in terms of questions? And obviously they range pretty dramatically, but, you know, thematically, what are some of the common questions that they ask?
0: I would say one question we get asked a lot is, I've not had a child yet. Can I get an IUD or an implant? And yes, they can, assuming that the conversation with the medical provider goes well and there wouldn't be any reason medically that they couldn't. I oftentimes think that women think that this is contraception for after they've had a child, and that's not the case. So we hear that a lot. In education, we hear some really fun and interesting questions. We get to break down a lot of myths, which is fun. So we have myth busting session. We do contraceptive bingo. It's a lot of fun and interactive. So we get really interesting questions. And then I think there are a lot of questions. Oftentimes, these forms of contraception can stop a menstrual cycle, and women at times think that that might not be healthy, yet we're told it is perfectly healthy for that to happen. So letting women know that to not have a menstrual cycle is healthy, is acceptable if you are on one of these forms of contraception.
1: Talk about why this work is so important for the community and for obviously those you serve.
0: So I think there's a micro level and a macro level. The micro level, women, when they can plan their babies, they can focus on their education, their careers, they can space their babies. So 96% of the clients that we have who reply to a survey say that because of this form of contraception, they have decreased stress and worry in their home and increased happiness. So just not having the stressor of an unplanned pregnancy, figuring out how financially you're going to piece it together. Childcare is a huge cost. If someone's employed, you know, trying to figure that piece out, trying to finish their career or further their career. And so we think at the micro level, the health and happiness in the home, not just for the woman impacted, but the children in the home and any partner in the home as well. Interesting is that about 80% of the women we serve are unwed. So there's certainly a need here that we see women, you know, needing this form of contraception before they're married as well. And then at the macro level, we see positive outcomes for a community, greater or large, where women can be you know, very involved in their community and very independent and rely on themselves and really just kind of be able to pour into the community. And so we just see it as a win-win across the board because an unplanned pregnancy is very stressful, even for those who are as prepared as you could imagine. And so for those who may not have everything in order, which most people at some point in their life don't, you know, it can be a huge stressor. So to eliminate that is a real gift, we think, that our clients get to experience.
1: Touch on rural and urban, because obviously when you look at the geographical spread in the different counties, you're in both. And so talk about what you see on that side. And also too with education, like you're going in and like you said, all different areas to make sure that people understand and are equipped with the knowledge. But touch on the rural and urban and some of those differences and similarities.
0: So most of the clients we serve are, I would say, more urban, like the more populated cities. However, the population's higher. So as we get more rural, we still have a huge interest. I would actually venture to say that the education we provide in those communities is often a real positive, because oftentimes those communities may not be talking about contraception as often or have as many resources to talk about contraception. So the education is people are very excited when we're in a rural community talking about this, because it might not be as rich in resources. And so most of our partner clinics are in a more urban area. However, we continue to strive to have clinical partners who are more and more rural. The challenge is access. So there are fewer clinical opportunities the more rural we get. But we really strive to be able to serve people closer to where they reside or go to school. So we've branched out over the years, kind of getting outside of the Metro Nashville area to be able to serve people closer to where they are. But we've really seen the need, both urban and rural. And I was actually just digging into the data, being a data nerd, last night. And in the past 2 years, we've seen a 7% decrease go from urban to rural. So we definitely know that we're reaching the more rural population as well.
1: Carry that into how the community can help, because when you talk about the work you do, financial donations are extremely important. But even like you said, opening access for education, for other relationships, there's a lot of ways that I think the community can support your efforts. So touch on some of those.
0: Yes, I do think there's a way for anyone to support the work we're doing, no matter where they're at in life. So certainly you touch on the financial piece. Donations are huge. We are very transparent that it costs us about $250 to serve one client with contraception. So without insurance, this is at least $1,500. So the amount that we can serve a client is pretty nominal, and so really life-changing as well. So certainly donations help, but anyone who thinks of some organization that they're involved with that might want to know about a step ahead, whether we could come in and do education for the participants in that program, or just if they need to have our rack cards on the shelves, like, you know, a step ahead's here if you need family planning resources. So that's another option. So for people who are well connected in their communities, we would certainly ask them to share about a step ahead, either with that organization or with us. We have a great resource guide so that when a client calls us, and oftentimes as we're talking to them about contraceptive needs, they mention, I'm having a hard time accessing food, you know, food cost. And so we have resource guides to help navigate our clients other places as well. A warm handoff is often more helpful than just, you know, look it up yourself. So that's an opportunity for people to support our clients and then also the work we're doing. And then we have volunteer opportunities throughout the year as well. So we have opportunities for people to come table with us at health fairs, community fairs. The summer is pretty busy. So as people are thinking about, they might have some extra time in the summer and want to get their hands dirty with us. We've got a lot of fun stuff we can do. Most of the volunteer work is out in the community forward facing, which is fun. And so really just word of mouth, spreading to others about the work we're doing is extremely helpful as well.
1: You mentioned the stat around the urban to suburban to rural. What are some other trends or innovations that have your attention right now that put a smile on your face?
0: Well, something that comes to mind is the arm implant used to be covered for 3 years. It was effective. Now it's covered for 5 years. So we're excited about that. We're also excited about every time we have conversations in the community about this, it's very well received. So we love the work we're doing, but I feel like someone can get behind the work we're doing regardless of what side they're on politically or religiously, what their beliefs might be. We tend to have a lot of support. So if anyone, like, one way or another, they can take an angle on this and say, oh, I see the value in that. And so we're really excited about that. We love that our work is apolitical and that we really get to just serve anyone who desires our services.
1: And I think too, you know, I don't even think, like, for parents, sometimes these can be difficult conversations, but by having an organization, this is what you do every day. You know, having you come in and share the knowledge and the information and be there as a trusted resource, I think it's extremely valuable. And I think for organizations and other groups, like, to know, like you said, that we're here to help and this is what we do, I think it creates a lot of very powerful opportunities to have these conversations, but then, to your point, carry it forward and say, okay, we're here to help you now take the next steps, to take action. Touch on kind of that aspect of taking action and being able to be that trusted resource.
0: Well, and that's really the thing. 10 years in, we do feel like we're a trusted organization here in the community. We certainly don't think we can take the place of parents who want to have this conversation, and we try not to. We try to complement it if parents want us to help complement it. So any education that we're providing to minors would be, you know, known about by parents in advance. But we really think that, you know, our education specialist comes in and people, young adults, ask questions to her that maybe they otherwise would not ask. And so just having a friendly face to kind of have a conversation around contraception. I mean, oftentimes the room is tight and quiet when we get started. And by the end, people are laughing and they're, you know, winning fun prizes by winning bingo. And so it's just kind of fun to get to oftentimes have this conversation with peers your age as well, and really just provide some education. So I think everything that we're doing is enhancing conversations that hopefully are already happening as women are trying to plan their futures and oftentimes focus on themselves or their existing family before they get pregnant or have another baby.
1: Well, let's wrap up with contact information. So where do we go to learn more and get involved?
0: Probably easiest is our website, astepaheadmiddletn.org. We also have great socials. So you can look us up on Instagram, Facebook. We're also on LinkedIn.
1: Well, Jenny, congratulations on the 10 years, and thank you for all you and your amazing team do to power the good. Thank you for coming on the show.
0: Thank you. Great chatting with you.
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6: Welcome to the City Current Show, where we spotlight individuals and organizations powering the good in our community and around the globe. 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And that's where organizations like Backfield in Motion step in. Joining us today is Dr. Todd Campbell, CEO of Backfield in Motion. Dr. Campbell, thank you so much for coming on the show.
7: Thanks for having me today, Andrew. I really appreciate being on here.
6: Of course. Okay, so let's start with the big picture. What is Backfield in Motion, and what is the heart behind the organization?
7: So Backfield in Motion is an after-school program here in Metro Nashville, Davidson County. And in the summertime, we also have a program, but it's all summer, all day. But for the most part, it's a program that started about 25 years ago And it started out as a football program, hence the name Backfield in Motion. But over the years, it is more from just playing football on Saturdays to once they figured out their kids needed to have some grades, they morphed it over to doing some after-school tutoring and those types of things. So the kids had to have certain grades and tutoring before they could play on Saturdays. So me and my team, we took over the program in 2018. We had about 120 kids in the program. Now we boast about 800 kids in the program. And kind of what happened with that, we went from understanding that, yes, you can play sports and those types of things, but at the same time, you have to have grades, because if you don't have grades, you won't be able to play and definitely won't be able to go to college to continue your career. So we looked at the importance of education, and myself as a former high school principal felt like that we really needed to engage more kids. So before we got here, the program was just for boys, and it was mostly middle school boys. But, you know, if you need to concentrate on literacy and numeracy and those types of things, you have to get them before they're in fifth grade. So we expanded the program, which the program now is first grade through 12th grade. And as I said, we have about 800 kids, boys and girls. And we really focus on a lot of different things outside of the sports. We typically, at this point, we just use the sports as the carrot to make them come. But, you know, we really try to focus on a lot of STEM activities, arts, and obviously literacy and the basic tools of education. But we try to give them opportunities outside of that as well. When you talk about financial literacy for kids and for their parents, try to be whole family oriented, because it's hard for me to ask a kid to go home and read with his family if they don't read very well or don't even speak Spanish. I mean, speak English. So we have a lot of stuff like that that we offer as well. We have a free GED program for the parents and any other family members. We have ESL classes for those who do not speak English. Just a lot of different things that we try to be whole family oriented.
8: Well, I love that you really bring this unique blend of academics, but also athletics. Your programs focus heavily, like you said, on literacy and numeracy. Why are those foundational skills so critical?
7: Well, I mean, you know, it's pretty basic. If you can't read, you're going to have a struggle with a lot of things. Now, I've, as I said, as a former principal, I've seen kids who couldn't read, but they were so charismatic and those types of things, they could get past it. But at the end of the day, somewhere it's going to catch up with you. So I think to be able to do those basic skills, this is going to carry you into a lot of different things, because it's those basic skills of reading and writing and arithmetic, as they said back in the day. Those are the basic things that you need to just kind of get going forward. And you know, whether it be at the grocery store, you know how to count your money, or whether it be at a store where you need to know what prices look like and add what the taxes and those types of things. So it's basic skills, but they're so important to kids, especially kids that a lot of the kids that we serve, because those kids aren't in the best areas of the city. But, you know, just I think everybody wants their kid to be successful. So we just try to help them make them that successful as well.
8: Yes, and you also emphasize social and emotional learning. Why is that so important for young people today?
7: So, you know, one of the biggest things, I think as kids, a lot of times, even when I was growing up, I think kids didn't really get to focus on the social, emotional aspects. I think people just kind of thought, oh, they're kids, they'll just do this, they'll do that. But you really need to have a focus on those types of things. Kids, just like adults, kids struggle with a lot of different things. As I said, the kids in the areas in which we serve, their lower socioeconomic situations where they may see some stuff that they shouldn't see as kids, and they're dealing with stuff within their family that they probably shouldn't be dealing with as kids. So we give our kids an opportunity to talk to our counselors and talk to our coaches and just kind of tell them what's going on in their lives so we can pay attention to those types of things.
8: And I think that is so important for the child to have people that they can rely on, depend on to grow their skills, whether that is financial literacy, like you said, academics, also athletics. What are some of the life skills students walk away with after being part of your programs?
7: You know, that's one of my bragging points. I think a lot of times our kids, actually we have several kids, well, they're not kids now, they're adults, but that work for us now. We have three who came up through our program. They're now teachers in metro schools. We have several students who start out with us as you know, elementary, middle school kids. They're in college now, but they come back in the summer and they work as counselors for us. So I think a lot of parents as well kind of see the luxury of what we do. And it's not just, Yeah, I say this all the time. We're not a roll the balls out until you come pick them up program. You know, we're gonna do a lot of different things where you have to actually be involved in what we do. You know, you have to stay the whole 3 hours of our program. You just can't leave when your mom comes pick you up, because we want to make sure that you get everything that we're offering, whether it be the tutoring part or the STEM part or the recreation part. We want to make sure you get all of that. So we're intentional with that, and we want to make sure the kids get every opportunity that they can to be successful.
8: Yes. Okay. So speaking of kids being successful and preparing them for the future, are there any stories or moments that really capture the impact of Backfield in Motion that you'd like to share?
7: Yeah, we have a couple that really stand out. We have, when the program started, and this guy, he's like 30 something now, but back when the program started, he was one of the initial people of our program. You know, his dad was in prison. His mom wasn't doing too hot, but he ended up, you know, getting a scholarship to go to NBA. For high school. Then he ended up playing football at Vanderbilt. He was actually one of our board members for a long period of time. And he's now has his own sports agency, wealth management company. He has an MBA from Vanderbilt. So he's one of, you know, his name is Reggie. Reggie's a really good young man, and we're really proud of him. But at the same time, we have some kids right now who came up. We have one who came up. He started with us in third grade. Now he's a 10th grader at USN. He's a 10th grader there. He actually is a counselor for us in the summertime. He's another one that, for him, it wasn't so much a socioeconomic thing. It was more just a mental thing with him, because, you know, he his self-esteem was kind of low, but we kind of put him out front and made him work on his leadership skills and those types of things. So now he's doing well. He's running track at USN. He's, you know, he's a leader. He's playing football. So even when he works for us in the summertime, he knows he has to be a leader. So it's just kind of build those types of skills. This is what helps all the kids.
8: Absolutely. It's so cool to see that students not only have gone through the program, but then come back to give back. What puts a smile on your face when you look at those individuals that you've been able to pour into, your organization has been able to pour into, and set them off on a trajectory that will really impact their generations to come?
7: You know, I've had probably over 6,000 kids that I've seen grow up. So it's always great when you're out somewhere and you see, and they want to tell you about what they're doing, you know, whether it be from when I was a high school principal or whether it be from when I'm running this program now. You see these kids out, you know, they've got great jobs, and they, even if it's not a great job, it's a job, and they want to tell you, hey, this is what I'm doing. Or even I've been to situations where kids, where their job wasn't the greatest, but they'd say, hey, I'm still in school, though, I'm doing this. So those are the kind of things that make you happy about what you're doing, because it means that they care enough about what you think about them to make sure that that you know that what they're doing now. And, you know, at certain things, sometimes you don't plan on being a role model when you're a kid, but as you grow up, you end up being that role model, and you just have to accept that and then continue with it. Make sure you, as they say, reach one, teach one.
8: Mm-hmm. Yeah, I love that. And speaking of reach one, teach one, partnerships and support from the community is so important. So Backfield in Motion partners with schools, organizations, donors. Talk about why those partnerships are so important, and then ways that we can support your mission.
7: Well, for us, partnerships are absolutely key for what we do, because we're one of the few programs in Metro Nashville that does not charge any fee whatsoever to be part of the program. You know, I used to tell people if I had to pay for something back when I was a kid, I probably wouldn't have got to do a lot of things. So we are very intentional on making sure we go out and we raise funds, and we, you know, we beat the bushes to get people to see what we're doing and want to be part of it. We have corporate sponsors such as Mars Pet Care, Caterpillar, Blevins. A lot of those guys help out, and, you know, they not only donate money, but they donate their associates as well to help us. Like Mars, for instance, they help teach the kids about marketing and those types of things. Caterpillar Financial, obviously, they talk to the kids about finances and those types of things. Blevin, they talk to kids about construction, you know, how construction works and how you can be involved in construction. So we really use a lot of those corporate partners as well. But then, you know, we have a lot of private donors who are really into what we do, and they see what we do as authentic and engaged. So, you know, they come to the table as well. You'd be surprised at how many people really want kids to be successful. You know, The Bodecker Foundation is awesome as far as making sure kids are successful and giving them an opportunity to do other things. So for us, partners, partnerships and those types of things are big. Obviously, having a partnership with Metro Schools helps us a lot because we're able to have our programs in those buildings. And you know, so the principals and the teachers and all the kids know what we do and everybody's comfortable with what we do. So it's just, you know, those partnerships are really crucial to what we do as an organization.
8: For those that know of children that would like to get involved in Backfield in Motion, what does that look like?
7: We're at 19 different schools, but some schools we aren't at, but that doesn't mean you can't be part of our program. So if you just go to our website, which is www.backfieldinmotion.org, go to our website. There's a submission part on there. You just, you know, you submit, tell us what you want to do, tell us what school your child's at. And then if we can make it work, we can, because we can either direct you to the closest school to where your child goes to school, or you can, you know, bring them to our main campus on Gallatin Road. So there's a lot of opportunities. We don't turn kids down. You know, I think if you want to be a part of our program, you should be able to be part of it. Unfortunately, we're not at every school. So if you really want to be part of our program, you know, you got to work a little harder to get there, but we don't turn kids down at all.
8: What does the next 5-10 years look like when you vision cast for the impact you'd like to make with Backfield in Motion?
7: Wow, big question, Andrew. But I can answer real quick. We want to be the premier after-school program in Metro Nashville, and not just Nashville. We would love to branch out. We've looked at branching out to other cities, other school systems, and those types of things, and we feel comfortable with that because one of the great things that we do, we hire certified teachers. So like whether we are here in Metro Nashville or we go to Weepsie County, we're going to hire the teachers at the schools that we're in. So, and you know, it gives those kids, because the teachers already know those kids, the kids already know those teachers. So it would be different if, say, you came in and you want to tutor those kids. You know, Todd may have some problems that you don't know about and that you don't know how to handle that. Whereas if we hire those certified teachers from that school, those teachers know Todd. Todd knows those teachers. He knows what he can and cannot get away with. They know what he will and won't do. So a lot of things like that, we want to branch out in the next, you know, 5 or 6 years, be able to do that. We've actually even looked at going to another state. We had a group out of Louisville, you know, looked at our model. They kind of wanted us to come up there. Just couldn't make it work logistically. But just to have the knowledge that people, not only in Nashville, are seeing what we do, but in other states and cities, that's big for us.
8: Once again, where can people go to learn more about Backfield in Motion, support your efforts, volunteer, donate, and help others?
7: Our office is located at 920 Willard Street, Nashville, Tennessee, 37206. And then, of course, our website is www.backfieldinmotion.org.
8: Thank you so much for powering the good in our community and around the globe.
7: Thank you so much for having me. We enjoyed it.
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11: From ABC News. I'm Brian Clark. After 53 years,
12: congratulations. You're the 2026 NBA champion.
11: NBA Commissioner Adam Silver presenting the Larry O'Brien Trophy to the New York Knicks in San Antonio last night. They won their first title since 1973, beating the Spurs 94-90 behind 45 points from Finals MVP Jalen Brunson. On the streets of New York City, tens of thousands were celebrating.
13: It means a lot, man. I've been a fan since Christmas Day, 92, Knicks and Bulls. My mom made me a fan. My mom is no longer here with me, so this means something to me.
11: There were flashes of violence that marred the celebration. Some people clashed with police. The New York City Police Department said there were multiple arrests. President Trump celebrates his 80th birthday today, and he will mark the day by hosting a UFC fight on the south lawn of the White House. Will he also celebrate by signing a deal to end the war in Iran? President Saturday said a deal would be signed today, but Iran's foreign ministry not committing to a timetable. ABC's Lama Hassan has more.
14: President Trump is expected to meet on the sidelines of next week's G7 summit with the leaders of Egypt, Qatar, and the United Arab Emirates to discuss these latest efforts to end the war. G7 members Britain and France have expressed interest in assisting with demining the Strait of Hormuz. As for Iran, if they hold up their end of the deal, they'll get relief from crushing economic pressure and a chance to reintegrate into the global economy, which could include relief from U.S. sanctions and $24 billion in frozen Iranian assets. Lama Hassan, ABC News.
11: Three infants got sick, and it's blamed on infant botulism linked to a brand of baby formula Nara Organics sold at Target. The cases can manifest in constipation, vomiting, and diarrhea, and difficulty swallowing. You're listening to eight.
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21: 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And I'm here with Mr. Andrew Winnett. Andrew, how are you this week?
22: I am doing great, Melissa. It's a beautiful day, and we've got a lot of great stuff to talk about.
21: Yeah, exactly. You know what? And I thought something that would really help people, we would start out with something called the five savvy strategies to help your retirement. Because, you know, retirement isn't just about stepping away from work. It's about keeping the life you love, planning for a confident future. So we should begin with the first step, which is to make the most of tax advantaged accounts. So talk more about that.
22: Yeah, so the first step out of five to help elevate your guys' retirement savings, you do want to take advantage of tax advantaged accounts. These could be 401ks, it could be IRAs. These accounts help you save efficiently by lowering your tax burden. And if you're over 50, there's catch-up contributions that you can participate in that help you add even more and grow your savings faster. However, I don't know if you saw this, but this just came out recently. The Trump administration's Department of Labor has proposed a rule expanding private equity and private credit access to your 401k retirement plans. Just as Blackstone, BlackRock, and others restrict wealthy investors from pulling their money out. Kind of sinister. So the Private Equity Stakeholder Project warns the move could expose tens of millions of workers to higher fees, lower returns, and opaque risks poorly suited for retirement savings. A proposed safe harbor would shield 401k fiduciaries from liability even when steering workers into complex private market investments, making it harder for workers to challenge risky illiquid bets or the high fees that private asset managers charge. PESP Executive Director Jim Baker says private equity firms should not get a free pass to loot workers' 401k savings. Private equity follows a different set of rules than publicly traded companies, with less SEC scrutiny on disclosure, fees, debt, and performance. Trapping 401k money into a vehicle that just locked the gates on its existing investors transfers the bag of risk from Wall Street to the average worker without the same protections. This is the bag holder transfer. The wealthy who can no longer exit private credit funds want a fresh capital source, and 401ks are the largest pool left in America. Workers should treat this rule as a flashing signal to know exactly what their retirement plan is being steered into. It's very important you're aware of this stuff. And again, if you've listened to Retirement Renegade Radio for any length of time, you know that we are constantly trying to keep our ears to the ground, to read the tea leaves, if you would, on the legislative risks that are putting our retirement savings in jeopardy. You know, my latest movie, The Retirement Reset, we talk about the great taking concept, where any money that's in a custodian or bank is leveraged through something called the Depository Trust Company out of New York, and our assets are being pooled as collateral for speculative bets. Well, that's all fine and good as long as the bets pay off. But if the bets don't pay off and the custodian or bank goes insolvent, that is where our money can be taken. And this is just another way where now our 401ks are vulnerable. It's so heretical. It's a double standard. The wealthy people always get bailed out. The big banks, the big custodians, they get bailed out, but we don't. We get to be a part of the bail-in, right? Where your 401ks, your bank or whatever, if there's not enough money to bail them out, then what they do is they take money from inside the institution or the defined contribution plan like a 401k, and they bail in. They bail themselves out with your money. So, yes, it's important to take advantage of these tax advantage accounts like 401ks and IRAs, but my gosh, you've got to understand the risks. And it just seems like, I think we could all feel this, you know, we're living in a declining superpower. The empire is falling. And as it gets worse and worse, and as these corrupt politicians, these corrupt Wall Street banks and big hitters, as they begin to run out of options for their greed, let's call it. Well, what do? They go after everyday people, middle class folks that have, you know, 500,000, maybe a million, maybe two, maybe 5 million. Who knows? They'll go after you because that's the last bucket of untouched money. We've seen this happen with Social Security, where they just raid the cookie jar. We've seen them, you know, do this with the healthcare system, and it just never freaking stops. And we've obviously seen this with the pension systems. Holy cow, those things, man, have been, I mean, raided almost completely. And we're going to see that bubble pop probably in the next 5 years. But here we are, 401ks are now vulnerable, and they're changing the laws behind the scene to take our 401ks, or at least put it in more and more risk, which is a shame.
21: 800-674-9898 if you have any questions. Well, going back to these savvy strategies, the next one is to rethink how you're spending now. So how does that play into that?
22: Yeah, and I'm going to talk about that. But here, actually, I probably should mention, if you want to learn more about this great taking concept and the 401ks being vulnerable, you've got to get your hands on my brand new movie. It's called The Retirement Reset. We'll send it to you for free. It does have a paywall behind it because we're calling out some, you know, some big banks and things like that. And so we don't want it to be mainstream, but we want you to get it for free. So if you want to get access to that movie and learn about some of these vulnerabilities that are happening right now, give us a call. It's 800-674-9898. Again, 800-674-9898. Now, back to that second question. Step two is to rethink how you're spending now. Take a close look at where your money is going and see if there's room to shift some of it into your retirement accounts. Every little move adds up over time. And there's a lot of different tools that you can do to help you with saving and spending. There's Acorn. I know Fidelity has certain different things that you can do that will help you save more money. It tracks your spending. Most banks have that, including most credit cards. But there are lots of tools. Of course, we can help you if you need some help on, you know, every single transaction rounds up and saves the change and it goes into an account. There's lots of cool things that you can do, but you've got to know about the tools first, and then you've got to implement them.
21: Yeah. Well, and step three is to consider working a little longer if it makes sense for you.
22: Yeah, and that's not something that everybody wants to hear. And this is why one of the first questions I ask people in my first meeting is, listen, do I have your permission to be brutally honest with you? Because if you're looking for somebody to blow smoke your way, I'm not your guy. I'm going to shoot straight. And sometimes I have to tell people, hey, your other advisor that you have is telling you you're going to retire with $5 million. And when you die, you're going to have $10 million. And you're also spending $300,000 a year. That's a lie. They're doing you a massive disservice. They don't want to rock the apple cart because they want those forever fees. And I'm not going to do that. And in fact, I'm going to factor in the curveballs. And actually, as you see here, if you kept on that same trajectory, you'd run out of money in your late 70s, right? So people lie. Financial advisors lie. And it's very important you have somebody that's going to tell you the truth. Now, sometimes that does mean you got to defer retirement a year or two, or you got to tighten up the budget. Right. And most people, if they think, you know, I want $10,000 a month in fun money, travel, gifts or donations, eating out, etc. Well, if you do 10, you may run out of money. What if could you do 8? Right. And we talk through that. But my job is to tell you the truth. And most advisors will not tell you the truth. They just want to blow smoke your way. And so it's very important that you have somebody who's telling you the truth. And they may tell you you need to defer a year or two.
21: Yeah, going over some 5 savvy strategies to elevate your retirement savings. And number 4, about putting extra income to work.
22: Yeah, so if you get like a bonus or any sort of raises or a tax refund, don't blow it. Okay, don't go out and buy the boat. Use it to boost your retirement savings instead. It's all about being intentional with your money. This doesn't happen by accident. You're not going to get wealthy by osmosis, right? You've got to be intentional. And that means being disciplined. If you get some extra cash, throw it into an account that's going to earn interest. You've got to be wise about it because, again, we've got some dark, you know, clouds ahead as a country. But it doesn't mean, though, that you shouldn't put it to work. And, my gosh, even if it was in gold and silver, right? And I don't sell gold and silver. But gold and silver historically has done very well over time. Put it to work in some way. It could be in the market. It could be gold and silver. Could be safer products. The point is you got to put it to work.
21: Yeah. Again, the number is 800-674-9898. And the final strategy that is something, Andrew, you touched upon a minute or so ago, and that's to keep an eye on investment fees.
22: Yeah. So fees are a big deal. A lot of people are not aware of how much they're actually paying in fees. Usually you have the advisor fee, which is 1.25, maybe 1.5. But then you have account fees and expense ratios, and that can add up to another full percentile. So, you know, you're starting to look at potentially 2.25%. We've seen it higher than that. And just do the math. Even on 2% on $1 million, that's $20,000 a year. Well, if you're retired for 30 years, that's $600,000 in fees. I mean, what could you do with an extra $600,000? So you've got to take the time to check where your money's invested and look at ways to help reduce unnecessary costs. Part of that comes down to getting a fee analysis. something that we do for folks for free. We just, you send us your statement, we'll run through it, we'll show you how we got to the number, and then you can have that in your back pocket, because a lot of people are not aware of how much they're spending in fees, and their advisors are not transparent about them, which I think is a red flag.
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21: 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My name is Melissa. And gone are the days when retirees could rely heavily on substantial external support like Social Security and robust corporate pension plans. And today, not only are pensions a fading memory, but the reliability of Social Security benefits is also increasingly uncertain, placing the burden of securing a financially stable retirement more firmly on individuals. So Andrew, is a financial advisor, what do you feel are some of the greatest risks that threaten financial security during retirement?
22: Well, there are many. And by the way, guys, if your advisor is not talking about Social Security being reduced and factoring that into your income plan, you need to find a different advisor. We're one of the only advisors that actually talk about this, and we've been talking about this since 2021. And so, you know, it's really important that your advisor is not the eternal optimist where everything's good, everything is good today, and therefore everything will be good. You know, Social Security is just fine. Trees grow to heaven. You know, we have no financial mismanagement as a country. You know, the debt's not an issue. The market's always going to go up. Social Security will stay funded. If they're doing that, you are going to be fixing to have a rude awakening in the middle of your retirement. And that's the last thing you want, is to be potentially forced to go back to work. So for the love of all things sacred, please, if your advisor's not talking about this, you need to get a second opinion, and we're here to help you. But there's a couple things that do contribute to the risk of running out of money, and I'll give you a couple. Number one is increased life expectancy. So they're saying now that within a couple, probably I'd say 10 to 15 years, they're going to, for sure by 2050, Stanford Research already said that a few years ago, but very likely sooner than that, they are going to have the answer to what's called the rejuvenation loop. The rejuvenation loop is basically where your cells and your mitochondria are given certain types of protein or DNA or whatever. I'm not a scientist, but it allows your cells and your mitochondria to rejuvenate themselves. And so people are going to be living a heck of a lot longer. And they can do certain blood panels and figure out where the deficiencies. And with AI technology, they're able to come up with the solutions a lot faster. They can close the rejuvenation loop, and people are going to live a lot longer. So that's the first one, is people are going to outlive their money in a big way. Second is market volatility. So, you know, as we see wars break out across the world, as we see the debt, you know, bombs begin to implode, as we see harmful litigation with the laws in our country giving us or taking away our private property rights with securities, all of this is going to have, it's going to be problematic for people with their, you know, hard-earned retirement savings. So market volatility is going to be an issue. Inflation.

0: Before the coffee gets cold and long before the story changes, Supertalk 99.7 WTN keeps you up to speed on the issues shaping Middle Tennessee and the nation. 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
1: The market volatility, inflation, potential rising taxes down the road, and rising healthcare costs, all of these could contribute to people running out of money before they run out of life. It threatens your financial security, and you got to have a plan. You've got to have a plan that factors in these curveballs. And frankly, guys, it is what it is. Most advisors do not talk about this. A lot of it is because the mothership won't let them for liability reasons. They're not willing to tell the truth and be honest about some of the problems, the cracks in our foundation. We talk about it all the time because we don't want the blood on our hands. Our job is to tell the truth, to get the word out, and what you do with it's up to you. But we want to make sure people are prepared. We don't want there to be any surprises. We want there to be peace of mind, security, fun, jubilation, excitement in retirement. The last thing we want is dread, fear, panic, anxiety, and you dying early. That's not what we want. We want a long, happy, prosperous life.
2: Yeah. Again, 800-674-9898 is the number to set up that appointment with Andrew and the team. 800-674-9898. Now, in your experience, which issue do you find that most retirees struggle with the most when planning for their financial security?
1: Picking up the phone and calling us. No, it's procrastination. You know, it's human nature. I mean, I know I'm a procrastinator. I know I need to do something and I should probably get a jump start on it, but I wait until the last minute. You know, Christmas shopping is a great example. You know, I mean, us guys, boy, we struggle with this, I would say, by and large. You know, I'll be out walking the mall at, you know, 6 o'clock on Christmas Eve. And I'm like, oh man, I got to pull a rabbit out of a hat and end up finding myself at Zales and dropping thousands of dollars on jewelry. And it always seems to work out. You know, the Hail Mary pays off, but I'm a procrastinator. It's normal, you know? So I think that procrastination is one of the biggest. And what can you say to make people do something? It's so challenging to say, hey, we all know we should start saving earlier. We all know that we should find the right advisor that's aligned with our goals. We all know that we should, you know, not eat that extra bag of Thin Mints. You know, from by the way, I you know, drove by and saw somebody selling Girl Scout cookies recently, and oh, did I get a visceral reaction in my body? It's like, holy cow, we better not stop because I know myself and I'll order all of them. But, you know, we all know we should do the right thing, but we just sometimes don't. And so it's in the way that I would encourage people to do the right thing was the way that Jesus did. And the way that Jesus motivated people. And sometimes I think we miss this because of bad teaching or whatever, presuppositions maybe. Jesus taught with our self-interests in mind. He knows that people are motivated way more about themselves than they are for doing what's right or blessing others. It's in your best interest to serve others, right? It's better to give than to receive. Why did he say that? Is it because it's financially better to give than to receive? Well, yes, but also, I think more importantly, the joy that you get from giving versus receiving is far greater. You bless that person on the side of the road, it makes your day. Not because it materially changed their life, but because it blessed your day more. Jesus knew when he gave these kind of parables and paradigms and weird, you know, the last shall be first and the first shall be last, like, what the heck does that mean? Well, there's something about when you understand that serving people or doing what's right is actually in your best interest, it makes it that much more desirable to do it. When you do something that is the right thing, but it is in your best interest, you're more likely to do it because you understand, hey, it is in my best interest to pick up the phone call, get my retirement plan lined up, because no one else is going to do it for me. And I'm going to be better off in the long run for it. My family will be better off in the long run. My community, do you have enough to finish the task? You need to plan out where you want to go. And sometimes people don't know that, and that's where an advisor can be helpful because they can ask the right questions that bring that out, and then they put it on paper.

0: And guys, until something's put on paper, it's never going to happen. Write down the vision and make it plain. We're not a one-size-fits-all, one-trick pony firm. The first meeting, it's a three-step process, but the first meeting is, what are your goals, your dreams, your desires, your concerns, your objectives in retirement? It's all about learning where are you wanting to go. And you may not know fully, but that's where we can help with the right questions. Once we get that, then we go over taxes with you. We create an income plan. We give you some recommendations. And we don't try to move money on the second meeting. Typically, that's just for the planning. The third meeting is designed, now that you know what our recommendations are, that's where we can, of course, answer any questions and start that process of becoming a client. Three-step process, and by the end, you're going to have a lot more clarity on where you're going financially.
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15: How did I lose weight? 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I did. 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I'm up at like 2:35. 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
16: 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Welcome back to Retirement Renegade Radio with Andrew Winnett. My name is Melissa. And as we enter retirement and the subsequent stages of life, the financial landscape becomes increasingly complex, marked by rising inflation, stock market risk, and shifting tax obligations. So, Andrew, let's explore how retirees can best manage these financial pressures, beginning with the challenge of stock market volatility.
0: Well, that's a great question, and I will reference my book, The Joseph Strategy. By the way, we've got 10 copies we're giving out, and so if you want to get a copy of this, give us a call, and we'll give that number out in a moment. But in the story of Joseph, in the book of Genesis, if you're unfamiliar, Joseph had a crazy life. You know, he was sold into slavery by his brothers. He had this big calling on his life, but his family kind of rejected him, and it's this wonderful, wild story about him going from, you know, being sold into slavery to working at a wealthy politician's home and being accused of sexual misconduct when he was completely, pure and, you know, didn't do any of that crazy stuff that he was accused of, to thrown into prison, frankly, unnecessarily and unfairly. But he had this excellent spirit within him, and he also was gifted with dreams, and he ended up rising to power and basically being put in charge of all of Egypt. And the wisdom that he had to interpret a coming season of wild abundance followed by a coming subsequent season of crazy famine, and the strategy that he had to basically get Egypt to not just survive, but actually prosper and thrive, he was made second in command of the entire country of Egypt and had all control and all authority, and only Pharaoh was above him. The metaphor is applicable to you and my life. And we have these 7 years, or this season, if you would, of wild abundance. And that's our working years. And we're saving money. We're kicking butt. It doesn't really matter what the market does, because We have time to recover, time to recuperate. We got a paycheck coming in. But then we get into the season of famine, which is the self-imposed retirement. And this is where all the money that you were ever going to make actively is all the money that you're ever going to have. You're not going back to work, at least not ideally. And you've got to make this money work. This is the famine. And it's got to last you through the rest of your life. Well, unfortunately, in the story in the book of Genesis, a lot of countries were unprepared. And they ended up basically becoming slaves, although Joseph was very generous to them and made sure that their families didn't suffer and die, really, of starvation. And he ended up restoring to them, and this is in Egyptian history, he restored back all the lands that were ultimately sold to him just so that they could have food in their bellies. It was it's a fascinating story. I go into it in great depth in my book. But our lives are very similar. Again, we have these working years followed by retirement or famine. Then you also factor in market volatility like wars, or you have cycles in our country where every 80 years we kind of start over with these cycles, and we're finding ourselves in the middle of not the fun cycle, I would say, but the reset cycle. And this is where all the viciousness happens. This is where the wars typically happen. The Great Depressions typically happen. And if you look at the stock market, there's usually these 15 to 20 year periods of bull markets, followed by 15 to 20 year periods of bear markets or flat markets. And we've just come out of one of the most unbelievable, wild, fun bull markets in American history. I'm afraid to say we're probably going into probably one of the most extended and unfun bear markets in the stock market in probably American history. And it's going to lead to a lot of change. That's why I'm, you know, just wrapping up this movie, The Retirement Reset, which we'll make available to you here shortly. The point is, though, is market volatility is going to be here to stay. And as you get older, it's not so much about how much do you earn, it's how much do you not lose. When it comes to your IRAs, your 401ks, your 403bs, your 457s, your thrift savings plan, the pre-tax accounts that you've not paid any taxes on, that's the most vulnerable money you have. And you have to have a strategy so that you can decumulate that efficiently during your retirement. It's the worst money to leave behind. And with, you know, taxes the way they are, 50% of the time, Roth conversions don't make a whole lot of sense. Sometimes they do. Sometimes they can be a wonderful strategy, but sometimes they're not. And that's where you need somebody to help you run the numbers on taxes, which we can help you. Just give us a call and we'll do that. But the point is that you need somebody who can help guide you through those volatile times. When you're getting started in your career, you can afford the ups and the downs, right? The market's up 20%, then it's down 15%, then it's up 25%, then it's down 4%, and then it's up 4%, then it's down 27%. The ups and the downs, it's all good. You can ride it out. And some people love that roller coaster ride. But as you get older, you've got to be a little bit more conservative. Now, if you've got 5 to 10 million bucks saved, that's a little different. You could probably afford a little bit more volatility if that's your personality. Which what I've noticed is that it's so funny because I meet all kinds of different people from different walks of life and different net worths. What I find is usually the $0 to $1 million crowd is split right down the middle, where some of them are super risk averse and some of them are like, let's go down to the local casino and put it all in red. You know, it's 50-50. Then you get from like the $1 to $5 million crowd, and I would say it's probably 70% are more open to some risk and 30% are open to no risk. And then you get from 5 to 10, and those guys are very open to risk because they know they've got time to recover and recuperate. They don't need to withdraw it, you know, and they're not going to run out of money. But then you get to the $10 million to $50 million crowd. And it's so funny because the ones that I've met from 10 to 50 million, almost none of them, it's so fascinating. Almost none of them long term as they get older want to be in the stock market because they lose. It's so interesting the different bands of people and their net worth and their outlooks. Now, of course, there's always exceptions, but there's always exceptions to the rule. This is generalizations, but you look at the super, super wealthy, and it's funny. You'd think the people who are worth 10 to 50 million, they're like, oh man, they're probably all their money's in the market. And some of them do, but a lot of them that I've met, they're tired of the stock market. They know that they're not in control. They risk to gain what they have. The last thing they want to do is risk to lose what they've obtained. And so they want kind of guarantees and safety. But the point is that market volatility is not as important about when it's happening in our country's history. It's more important about when it's happening in your lifetime. Because when you're younger, it's okay. You can recover. You got that paycheck coming in. When you're older, it matters greatly. Because if you retire into a bear market, you could potentially be hastening the depletion of your portfolio unnecessarily because you're pulling from it as you need it to live on. And so we don't want that for you. There's strategies to this, and we want to get obviously the Joseph strategy in your hand, but we want to get an income plan in your hand where we can show you how we can make your dollars stretch further, often 40 to 60% further for income, completely safe from market volatility, no risk of loss, no fees. You don't have to put all your money in safety, but at least have some of it in safety where you've got a guaranteed paycheck coming in for life. Do you know how much peace that brings? It's a paycheck. It comes in, you spend it, you enjoy it, because it's coming in the next month, you know? So anyway, get your hands on the Joseph strategy. Give us a call. We'll get you an income plan. Get some of your money out of the market volatility, and you'll be better off for it in the long run, and we'll prove it to you based upon the numbers.
16: And again, that number is 800-674-9898, 800-674-9898. You know, Andrew, you mentioned about, market volatility. You mentioned a little bit about taxes. And the other thing, you know, before we, take a break is about inflation, because I think we've been sensitive to it the past couple of years. But when things are good, people tend to ignore that. And that is a very important piece of that retirement strategy, right?
0: That is correct. So as inflation goes up because of our debt, before 1913 with the Federal Reserve, when it was created in secrecy on Jekyll Island outside of Georgia, and the Federal Reserve was created, we had unending inflation. The inflation comes out of Washington, D.C., out of a Greek temple called the Federal Reserve. That's where inflation comes from, printing money. The problem is that we're at a point of no return where we have to print money just to pay our interest. And so inflation is going to continue to go up and up and up. And if your money is not keeping up with it, then your purchasing power is going backwards and eroded slowly over time, sometimes rather quickly. So yes, inflation is 100% going to be a problem, at least over the next 6 to 7 years. Before we have a deflationary environment. And in an inflationary fiat currency system, deflation is the kiss of death because people put off purchasing something because it's going to be cheaper tomorrow. And so it becomes a self-fulfilling prophecy where, hey, I was going to buy a car, but it's cheaper tomorrow, so I'll just wait. And then tomorrow it's cheaper in a month, so I'll just wait. And all of a sudden the car company goes bankrupt because no one's buying cars. Right. And so the deflation is actually really bad if you're on a fiat currency, which we are. We can thank Mr. Nixon in August of 1971 after we were taken off the gold standard. But deflation otherwise is actually really healthy for an economy. But we'll never go back to that because he who controls the money controls the world, as Henry Kissinger said. And the bankers aren't going to just roll over and give up their power. So we'll be in an inflation-induced fiat currency system until probably, I don't know, you know, Jesus comes back. Till that happens, you better count on inflation. It ain't going anywhere anytime soon.
16: Well, the number to call is 800-674-9898. Again, 800-674-9898. Go ahead and make that call. We'll be back with Retirement Renegade Radio right after this.
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16: 800-674-9898 is our number. A couple things with that number. First, you don't have to have your questions on the air. Okay, we're going to take the stress out of that. You can just tell us the question you want me to tell Andrew, and we can convey it that way. So if you have a question for Andrew, 800-674-9898, or you can use that number to either call or text the word book to get a copy of The Joseph Strategy. You'll be one of the first 10 callers to do it. You get it for free, 800-674-9898. All right, Fran and Aunt Juliet says that I can't shake some of my feelings of dread about the future. I'm worried about getting sick or too old to take care of myself, and I just don't know if we have enough money to pay for big medical bills when we're old. It really keeps me up at night. What should we think about doing?
7: Well, Fran, that's a good question. That's one of people's many concerns. I'd say it's probably the top five. There's a couple things you can do. First of all, you got to sit down with us, look over what strategies can we implement. There's three or four things you can do to take care of your long-term care. Because again, your Medicare Advantage plan or Medicare supplement's not going to cover long-term care. Okay. It just isn't. And long-term care is the number one cause of bankruptcy in America. Unfortunately, people get sick and it's going to cost $6,000, $7,000, $8,000, $9,000 a month potentially. And it may be for 2 years. It may be for 4 years. If heaven forbid there's dementia or Alzheimer's, I've seen it last as much as 15 years. Mm. So that is the fastest way to drain whatever savings you have. It becomes a huge burden on your loved ones. And I've seen it financially shipwreck loved ones. I've seen the kids, unfortunately, run out of money because they're taking care of mom and dad and they're doing the right thing and it's noble and it's honorable, but it hurts them financially. And so anyway, the couple strategies I'd recommend, Fran, and this is, again, depending upon your situation personally, but on a general note, there's a handful of ways you can tackle this. Number one, you can do a standalone long-term care policy. I'm not a fan of that personally because it's very expensive. There's many reasons. The cost can go up on you. The benefit, it may not keep up with the rising inflation. It's better than nothing, I'll tell you that. So, yeah, you can do a standalone long-term care policy. You can, number two, you can do it through a life insurance living benefit, which I like a lot more because you can get more of a lump sum. You can get more of a reimbursement benefit, which is really cool. And you don't have to give a bunch of receipts to get reimbursed. It's basically, it'll pay you a monthly stipend, which is really cool. So there's that, which living benefits through life insurance policy. There's also a long-term care doubler on an annuity. So if you're wanting a pension and you want a lifetime income, well, you can kill two birds with one stone. So you can get the annuity, and let's say it's paying you $5,000 a month. Well, it can double if you find yourself in a long-term care situation. So now it's $10,000 a month, and that goes for 5 years. So that's an extra $60,000 a year for 5 years. That's $300,000, and it's going to help you cover the cost of long-term care. So there's a handful of ways that you could tackle the long-term care dilemma, but you want to sit down with an expert because they're going to be able to tell you the best strategy for yourself.
17: All right, Fran, thank you so much for the call. And while you're calling your questions in at 800-674-9898, again, you don't have to be on the air, but you can go ahead and set up that appointment with Andrew and his team to dig further into the answer for those questions. And Charlie is in Franklin, and he says, I can't keep up with what's going on with required minimum distributions. When do we have to take those?
7: Charlie, you got to start taking them at 72. 72, you got to take them. Couple really important notes. So if you have, let's say you've got three 401k plans with old employers, the way 401k plans work is you have to take an RMD out of each 401k. Okay. Now, let's say you've got three IRAs. Well, with IRAs, you can do an aggregate RMD on all three. So let's say you've got three IRAs with $500,000 in each. You don't need to take out an RMD from each $500,000 IRA. You can take one large RMD out of one IRA to cover all three. That is the fundamental difference between IRAs and 401ks. The other thing is you cannot mix your spouse's RMD with yours. So if you have an IRA and she has an IRA, you cannot just take the percentage for both of you guys out of one. The reason why is because male and female, they have different mortality tables on the payout factor, if you would, on the RMD factor. It is what it is. Men don't live as long as women. You know, I've make the joke that, you know, on average, we'll pass away about 5 to 7 years shorter than women. But with golly, all this Nashville hot chicken around here, I'm pretty sure we're shaving off about 2 or 3 years more. So, and I'm sure I've shaved off a few years myself because golly, there's some good food around here. But nonetheless, the reason why the RMD factors is different for male and female is because of the payout factor in the mortality table. So you got to factor that in. It also comes down to age and, you know, everything like that. So keep that in mind. And if you, again, just get some help. We can help you with that. You can give us a call and we'll help you.
17: All right, Charlie, you can call 800-674-9898, which you already have, but you can set up that appointment if you already haven't. And if you have any questions for Andrew, because we're running out of time, we're going to finish up here in a few minutes, but 800-674-9898 is where you can call to get a follow-up on some of the answers he's already given, dig deep into whatever is happening in your situation, get that second opinion that Andrew said is so important, to find out about the programs that Andrew and his team have to help educate you about your money, like the webinars we've discussed. So like I said, we have a few minutes left. I wanted to just focus again on the Joseph strategy as well, because we have a few books left to give away. 800-674-9898. You can either call that number or text the word book to 800-674-9898 here in the last few minutes of the show to make sure you get your complimentary copy of the Joseph strategy. And so today, I mean, basically we've talked about complicated issues, and I think that that is, yeah, again, the important reason why you want to work with somebody, is because you need to have, like you said, a coach earlier, or just a leader to help you in things that you may not be educated on.
7: You're absolutely right. You know, at the end of the day, guys, you're responsible. I mean, there's a book called Extreme Ownership by Jocko Willink. It's a very good book. The premise is basically, you know, at the end of the day, we are 100% responsible for our situation, whether that's good or whether that's bad. And it takes some humility to, you know, accept that. The more that people, it's so funny because I find, now, this is obviously, there are exceptions to this rule, but I find that the people who are uber successful, extremely successful, are very teachable. And the ones who are
17: interesting,
7: broke, and, you know, glasses half empty type people, I find that they're very unteachable. They're prideful, arrogant. They think they know everything. And they're the ones that are literally in the poorest of the poor. And so you got to maintain that spirit of humility where, listen, I don't show up stupid. You're smart enough to show up stupid. I am smart enough to know I don't know anything about plumbing or electrical work or carpentry or anything. I'm smart enough to pick up my phone and call someone. You guys are smart enough, and hopefully you're humble enough to get some outside help. Take some extreme ownership, right? Even if it's just about learning something new. Maybe there's one gold nugget that will add $30,000 a year to your income or save you $15,000 a year in taxes. 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Many people really struggle with this thing, you know, retirement planning and strategy and income plans and all that stuff. 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
7: Likewise. Thanks, Melissa.
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21: 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It is not intended to be used as the sole basis for financial decisions, nor should it be construed as advice designed to meet the particular needs of an individual situation.
22: Retirement Renegade is not permitted to offer, and no statement made during the show shall constitute tax, legal, or investment advice. Our firm is not affiliated with or endorsed by the U.S. government or any other governmental agency. The information and opinions contained in this radio show have been obtained from sources believed to be reliable, but accuracy and completeness cannot be guaranteed by Retirement Renegade. This radio show is a paid placement.
15: 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Lean, right here. 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I love this stuff. Listen, Brickhouse Nutrition been with me for a long time. So chatting with Miles, I'm up at like 235. True story, I never minded being 235, but you know what minded? 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
23: A boy born in Joplin, Missouri was fascinated by anything with wheels and a motor. The odds of him going on to fascinate millions with his talent, 1 in 260,000. The odds of him having 15 career NASCAR victories, 1 in 1.7 million.
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11: From ABC News. I'm Brian Clark. New York City waited 53 years to celebrate a Knicks NBA championship. And that celebration came last night when the Knicks beat the San Antonio Spurs to win the NBA Finals. Series MVP Jalen Brunson scored 45 points. His father, Rick, a Knicks assistant coach, ABC's Trevor Ault, asked Jalen Brunson,
24: "What does it mean to you to get to experience this with your dad alongside you?"
25: The world. But to be able to do this with him, I would not trade it for anything.
11: There'll be a parade Thursday in New York City where police say they made numerous arrests among disorderly people after last night's game. There were even gunshots reported in Times Square. There have been reports of a peace deal with Iran before, but as President Trump says, the sides are closer to signing an agreement. ABC's chief global affairs correspondent Martha Raddatz in Jerusalem says,
26: "This does feel different because we have heard from the Iranians. They believe they will sign a deal, saying they are looking at the final memorandum from the United States. There are also those promises from President Trump that if a deal is signed, and it would likely be virtual today, some sort of virtual meeting or signing, that the Strait of Hormuz would open immediately, and he claims the oil prices would plummet. We're not sure that would happen right away."
11: Today's the president's 80th birthday. He'll attend a UFC fight card that's taking place on the White House South Lawn. Then it's off to France for G7 meetings. One key topic of discussion will be the next steps in the Middle East. Three Philadelphia police officers were shot Saturday responding to a shooting in the city's Winfield neighborhood. Mayor Sherelle Parker said,
27: "One was shot in the face. One was shot in the hip. And one was shot in the leg."
11: The officers are in stable condition. The suspect was pronounced dead at the scene. 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
28: Unsettled on Sunday. I'm WSB4 First Alert meteorologist Dan Thomas. More clouds than sun. Low 73, high 83 with a few showers and storms. Monday, low 63, high 80. Lower humidity, so we're drying out. Continued low humidity Tuesday. Start temperature 59, high 84. Much warmer Wednesday. 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
29: Welcome back, listeners, and welcome to the new listeners. This is Dr. Brian Foley, your natural health care doctor, also known as your alternative doctor. I don't know when natural became alternative, but it has. So at my office, we use all natural products, and I'm talking about things that grow out of the ground, not that come from a lab. Most people don't know this, but 99% of all vitamins on the market are synthetic. They're made in a lab. Your body's not designed to eat labs. We're not lab rats, right? But somebody thinks we are because they're making vitamins in a lab, if you can imagine. All you have to do is just turn the bottle around of what you're taking. And if it says, the one I like to use is vitamin C as an example. Vitamin C as, it's probably in parentheses, ascorbic acid, that's not vitamin C, okay? That's ascorbic acid. That's the active ingredients found in vitamin C. Most people don't know this, and most doctors don't even know the difference between this. When I give you a supplement, let's say vitamin C, it's true vitamin C. It's like what you'd find in an orange, okay? Vitamin C is ascorbic acid. It has cofactors. It has copper in it. It's a combination of things. It's not one thing. Vitamins are not one thing. They're made up of many complex parts. So 99% of all vitamins that people consume are made in a lab. So what are you doing? You're eating industrial chemicals, right? Unfortunately, I had a lady come in. It's been a little while since she came in. She wanted to go through her multivitamin. We found calcium citrate. Everybody wants to know about calcium citrate. It's used to alter the baking properties of flour. How about calcium gluconate? It's used in sewage purification and prevents coffee powders from caking. And people are taking this for their health, okay? When you come to my office and you need calcium, we're giving you real calcium. Calcium is the most abundant mineral on the planet. Mine is all plant-based calcium, highly absorbable. I'll give you another example here. How about magnesium chloride? People are taking that. Well, magnesium chloride is used for fireproofing wood. It's also a glue additive and a cement. It's found in cement ingredients. Okay, that's just a couple of things. I got lists and lists and lists of these synthetic vitamins and what they're used for in the industry. We used to use ascorbic acid. We used to have a therapy tool that we used, and you had to clean it with ascorbic acid, which they're selling for vitamin C, right? I guess we're cleaning it with vitamin C. But when you come to my office, and again, most people don't know this, you're going to get real food. It's coming out of the ground. We work with many companies, but the main company we work with is called Standard Process. They're up in Wisconsin. They own 880 acres of certified organic ground. Next year, about this time, they will be doing this for 100 years. They're the largest organic farmers in the world. They know how to farm without chemicals. The way they control pests, bugs, is with birds. They got hundreds and hundreds of bird houses out there, and there's a certain type of bird that really goes after these bugs. And it's amazing how they're farming up there. But their end product is food. It just happens to be in a pill or a capsule or maybe a powder form. But it's real food, the thing that's lacking in your life. If you have any health problems whatsoever, you're not getting the right genuine replacement parts, right? If you would, your body's able to heal, repair, rejuvenate, and you should stay healthy. Your body does not want to be sick. It's always striving to stay healthy. We have a thing called homeostasis. Homeostasis is balance. Your body's always trying to balance it out, but if it doesn't have genuine replacement parts, how is it going to be able to balance it out? Now, I get people coming into my office and they're saying, well, I just want to know what to eat. Well, the food we're eating now, it might look the same, might even taste the same, but it's not the same as what our grandparents ate. It's 45% less vitamins in the food, in the same apple, the same orange, the same vegetables have 45% less vitamins in them now than they did when our grandparents ate them. You know, the day of eating your way out of a disease is over with. We don't have health care in America. We have disease management. So you're fine and dandy until you get your diagnosis. Now, guess what? They can cut it out, burn it out, or medicate it, right? They're not fixing it. Now, don't get me wrong. I don't have anything against medicine, except maybe it's overutilized. But medicine should be looked at as a short-term solution, not a long-term solution. Let's find out, why do you have high blood pressure? Why do you have liver problems? Why do you have high cholesterol? Why do you have high blood sugar? And let's fix those, okay? So we certainly wouldn't want you coming into my office with out any of those being treated, but it buys us time so that we can get the body to heal, repair, rejuvenate, and you stay healthy. Now, what do we do and how do we do that at my office? My office is very unique. We use a technique called nutritional response testing, and it's unique because it identifies the underlying causes, the specific environmental stressors that are negatively affecting your body, and then corrects these through a safe, natural, nutritional means so your body can repair itself to attain and maintain a more optimal health. Now, wouldn't that be nice to get your body to heal things up? And it will, if you haven't waited too long, for one thing, but you have to give it genuine replacement parts. And the supplements that I use that are whole food, here's an example. One of them is beets. It's called beta food. It comes in a pill form, but if you took a tablet form, I should say. But if you took five of those tablets, that's the equivalency of eating a bushel basket of beets, nutrition-wise. That's a lot of nutrition going through your body, and your liver loves beets. So what happens is these environmental stressors, they start affecting us. They affect us through the nervous system. So there's a miscommunication between the brain and the body through the nervous system. So there's nerve interference, right? Well, if there's nerve interference, is your body going to function properly? No. So we would call that malfunction, right? Your body isn't functioning anymore. And then that goes on for a while. And your body's no longer at ease. It's at dis-ease. Not a disease, not at this point. It's just at, not at ease. It's dis-ease. Now, this malfunction and dis-ease can go on for years. You know, if you have high blood pressure, high cholesterol, high blood sugar, it took about 10 years for that to develop because your body's going through a thing called homeostasis. You don't even know what's happening. Your body's trying to balance that out with whatever you're eating. And if it can balance it out, then guess what? It goes away. If it can't balance it out, it persists. And then when 70% of your tissue is damaged, now you start getting signals. Now you start getting high blood pressure. Now you start getting high blood sugar. Now your cholesterol goes up. Now you have digestive problems. That's 70% of the tissue has to be damaged before your body gives you symptoms. So that's when most people start taking action. And what do? They go to a doctor, and there's nothing wrong with this. They go to the doctor, and they get medication, right? Because you don't want to walk around with high blood pressure, high blood sugar. It can lead to other things. So, but here's the problem. It doesn't fix the problem. It doesn't fix the high blood pressure. It doesn't fix the high cholesterol. It doesn't fix the high blood sugar. So it brings it down. The numbers look great. Your blood sugar numbers or your laboratory numbers look great. But if you get off the medication, what happens? It still goes right back up. But what I'm saying is let's fix the problem. Let's find out why did your blood pressure go up. There has to be a reason. 80% of the time, it's your adrenal glands that push that blood pressure up. It could be your liver. There's three things that I usually find: adrenals, liver, and kidneys. All three of those could be involved, or just one of them could be involved. And then let's say you had fatigued adrenals. And if you don't know what your adrenals are, you have two of them. They sit on top of your kidneys. They're kind of like the carburetor. They have a lot to do with managing blood pressure. They have a lot to do with heartbeat. They're kind of like the carburetor again. They keep everything going. They're also known as your stress glands. None of us here have been on any stress, right? So what happens is they'll get fatigued. And you would think if your adrenals were fatigued, everything would slow down. But what happens is completely the opposite. They start shifting up into high gear. Now your blood pressure goes up. Now you can't sleep at night. So what we want to do is find out, okay, well, what genuine replacement part, what nutrition do those adrenals need? And you can also have other things along with it. It's usually not just one thing. There's usually two or three things. Like those environmental stressors. You could have one of them affecting your overall body. Now, what's an environmental stressor? If you haven't listened to this show before, you've probably never heard of environmental stressors, but these are things that are affecting your body and you don't even know it's happening. So food sensitivities can affect your body. Not a full-blown allergy, but a sensitivity, something that might be in your diet. You're not even aware of it, but it's causing glands and organs not to work right. Immune challenges, okay? These are things like viruses, bacteria, parasites, yeast. Now, we all have good viruses. We all have bad viruses. We all have good bacteria, bad bacteria. We all have good yeast and bad yeast. There are no good parasites that I know of. And some people have them, some people don't. But they can be running around behind the scenes, out of balance. Not a full-blown infection where you'd go get an antibiotic or something like that, but just out of balance, enough to keep you sick or keep you from being as healthy as you could be. So there's different ways and different approaches that we take to handle this with nutrition. How about heavy metals? I haven't seen anybody without heavy metals in their body. There is no health reason you should have heavy metals. The main ones that I see are aluminum and mercury. Aluminum is from drinking from aluminum cans. and those kind of things. All right, so we're going to take a short break here. We'll be back. I'll go over these environmental stressors, and we'll be back in just a minute.
15: How did I lose weight? And I did. Lean, right here. I did. I love this stuff. Listen, Brickhouse Nutrition been with me for a long time. So chatting with Miles, I'm up at like 235. True story, I never minded being 235, but you know what minded? 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
29: This is Dr. Brian Foley, your natural health care doctor. We've been talking about alternative care, how to get healthy, stay healthy, and how to do it all natural. We were talking about how my office figures things out in your body. It's quite unique way to do this, but the body will tell you what's wrong with it if you know how to read it. Now, if you're interested in changing your health, which is going to change your life, we have a radio offer here. So I had a patient come in this week, a brand new patient. They said, why am I always feeling tired and worn out? And I was told all my blood tests are normal. So that's why he was there, because his blood tests are normal, but he doesn't feel normal, okay? And if your blood tests are normal, but you don't feel normal, then you need to come in and have this functional exam done. If you've never been to my office, you probably never really had a true functional exam. Now, the cost on this is normally $368, but during the radio show only, it's $69. And we're going to throw in this MVX Plus blood test. It finds hidden problems before the disease develops. Wouldn't you like to know that? And also the plus part of it is tells us, are you absorbing? You know, you might be taking supplements on your own, but are you absorbing them? It would be nice to know, right? So it's called the MVX Plus blood test. That, along with our functional exam, normally costs $368, but during the radio show, it's $69. So if you want to participate in that, you want to change your health, call this number, 615 615-333-0021. That's 615-333-0021. We're only taking the first five callers, so be one of the first five callers. 615-333-0021. And leave your name and number at the voicemail, and we'll have somebody call you back and get you scheduled in. If you wait till Monday, guess what? It's $368, but right now it's $69. 615-333-0021. Now, we're doing this so that we can lower the financial obligation so you can see what natural health care really is, okay? We've changed so many people's lives over the years. I've been doing this. I've been in the natural health care arena for 39 years. I can't believe how fast it's gone by. I've helped thousands and thousands of people get well, take their first step on their journey to better health, and I can help you too. So call that number, 615-

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2: No law that says that they have to test all these chemicals on what they do to the environment or what they do to our body. Glyphosate is the one I like to use. Glyphosate is the active ingredients in Roundup. And if you've ever eaten any commercial vegetables or fruit, which is everyone, you have glyphosate in you. Well, they started studying glyphosate a few years ago, and guess what? They found out it stops the absorption of vitamin D. D as in dog, right? So guess what kind of problem we find at my office? So we check everybody on their vitamin D when we do a blood test, and guess what? I'd say 98% of everybody is low on vitamin D. So there's a problem there. How about scars? Have you ever cut your skin? Ever had any stitches? Had a surgery? Those scars can be active. There's a meshwork of nerve fibers underneath your skin, and a lot of times what happens when that skin gets cut is that they don't heal back. You'll never know by just looking at it. No other doctor is going to check you for an active scar. We just found an active scar on somebody this week. We probably find two or three a week on different people. And everyone has scars, even tattoos and piercings. Those can act as a scar. So we find it, and through nutritional response tests, we can find out there's a very special way to test it and see, is it active? If it is, then guess what? Through nutrition, you can deactivate it. But those active scars can draw energy away from glands and organs. Oh, this one, it was drawing it away from the person's heart is where it was. So their heart wasn't getting as much energy as it needed. So, and it was affecting it, and they were having, I believe it was a racing heart type thing. So we'll find these active scars. They act as a wild card. They can cause all kinds of damages, and it doesn't matter how long you've had the scar, how big it is, where it's located. If it hasn't healed, it hasn't healed. It's affecting your health. And now we got the post-pandemic factors. These are things that happen with people that have had COVID and people that have had the vaccination. Both of them have their own problems. So the biggest thing, we probably see seven people a week that is related back to these post-pandemic factors. And I have a little booklet here that if you'd like to get it, it's called Long COVID, Understanding the Post-Pandemic Health Issues in America. The biggest thing that we find when we are checking people and these this COVID comes up is a thing called spiked proteins. Now, spiked proteins, researchers believe that spike proteins may be a major contributing factor to long COVID. When your immune system fights off the virus, it can leave behind fragments of spike proteins. These lingering bits can confuse your immune system, causing it to go haywire. Your immune system might attack not only the spike proteins, but also your own healthy cells. This friendly fire can lead to inflammation, fatigue, and a host of other symptoms defined as long COVID. Now, if you want to learn more about this long COVID, understanding the post-pandemic health issues in America, I'll give you this booklet for free, okay? You can read more about this. All you have to do is send me your name and mailing address. This is a physical thing. I gotta mail it to you. I'll pay for the mailing. I paid for the printing. All you have to do is give me your name and your mailing address and send it to Understanding Long COVID, COVID, Long COVID at gmail.com. Understanding Long COVID at gmail.com. Send me that and we'll mail that out to you on Monday. All right. So once we find these environmental stressors, there's two other things that we have to check on people. And we check this on people through this nutritional response testing. We check it on everyone that comes in, every time they come in, because these are barriers to healing. So these are things that stop your body from healing. And I guarantee you, if you're going anywhere else, you're not getting these checked, okay? Most doctors don't check this stuff. They don't know about this stuff. So it's called blocking and switching, okay? So one of them is blocking, and I'll read the definition. This means that part of the nervous system that controls internal communication is blocked from communicating properly. When this happens, the body's not able to accept any form of help, be it nutrition, diet, exercise, medication, acupuncture, chiropractic, etc. So you might have tried

0: some things, maybe to help yourself, yeah, you got a little better, but it never fixed the problem. More than likely, you are blocked, okay? And there's a very specific way to check that. How about switching? Switching is a little different. This occurs when the nervous system is confused and sending confusing nerve signals to various internal body organs and systems. Someone who is switched may recover, then relapse, or can experience the opposite result. The body should be getting better, but instead it gets worse. And I can see this, I can see that this is a problem with lots of people. Say somebody says, well, you know, I took this thing that my brother took, right? And it was a natural product, and it made him feel better, but it made me feel worse. Well, that's a clue that you're probably switched, okay? We got to find out what's causing that. And what would cause blocking and switching? The body stressors, right? The food sensitivities, immune challenges, heavy metals, chemicals, scars, and post-pandemic factors. Those will all affect the blocking and switching. All right, so that's what we'll be doing at my office. And the supplements that we use at my office, you know, they're result-based supplements. We've used these for years and years. They've been around for 100 years, okay? They wouldn't be around for 100 years if they didn't work. And our first concern when somebody comes in is, first of all, we got to get the supplements into you. We're not talking about boxes and boxes of supplements. Most people need 3, maybe 4 supplements. I've had several people come in over the years. They needed one supplement. That's all they needed, and it changed their life around. But usually about 3 or 4 is the average that we start with. It takes about 3 days to a week to get the supplements through your body so that you can start feeling some difference. 70 to 80% of the people in 3 days to a week will start noticing their energy is starting to go up. Maybe they're sleeping a little better, a feeling of well-being. If they're not feeling that, that's fine. It just means it's going to take a few more days. So that's our approach here. And let's take another break. We'll be back after the break.
1: How did I lose weight? And I did. Lean, right here. I did. I love this stuff. Listen, Brickhouse Nutrition been with me for a long time. So chatting with Miles, I'm up at like 235. True story, I never minded being 235, but you know what minded? My knees that were falling apart and my back. I'm like, I don't know what, before I started really lifting, probably about 190. So 235 was a lot. I said, I got to lose some LBs, Miles. 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
0: 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We're also on Instagram, Dr. Brian Foley, B-R-I-A-N. Yes, I spell my first name correctly, F-O-L-E-Y. Okay, that's on Instagram. We're also on Facebook and all over the place. So you're welcome to go there. Now, a lot of people come into my office and the first thing they want is they want energy. That's why our title for this radio show is Why Am I Always Feeling Tired and Worn Out? I get these titles usually from new patients that come in. They ask me these questions, especially when my blood tests are normal. Okay, so what happens with your blood test is you're getting a blood test done. Most doctors are looking for diseases, okay? They're looking to see, do you have a disease or you don't have a disease? So when most doctors say, oh, your blood test is good, means you don't have a disease, okay? You don't have high cholesterol. You don't have high blood sugar, all right? It doesn't mean that you are healthy. I get many, many people in. They're looking for a solution. They said, look, my doctor said that my blood test is perfect, but I feel horrible. All right. Well, I take that blood test, and guess what? We're looking at different numbers. We're looking at functional numbers. These functional numbers have been around for a long time, or healthy numbers. You could call them healthy numbers. What most doctors are looking at are laboratory numbers or disease numbers. So I'm interested in finding out, where does a healthy person fall? For instance, your thyroid is usually measured in the blood by your TSH, thyroid stimulating hormone. If you look on your blood test, the range of the TSH is 0.4 to 5.5. That range is so wide, everyone looks normal. So a functional thyroid number, where a healthy person should fall, should be between 1.8 and 3. So if you're out of that range of 1.8 to 3, we're going to take action now. There's something functionally going on with your thyroid, and we're going to have to correct that. And we will correct it with nutrition. We got all kinds of nutrition. So when we come in, when we're looking at somebody, when you come in and you have a thyroid issue, we look at it three different ways. We're looking for functional hypothyroid, functional hyperthyroid, and then we're looking for a thing called hidden hyperthyroid, which I guarantee if you haven't been to my office, you've never been checked on that. Most doctors don't even know about it. There's this very special way to check that. It's not in the blood. You'll never see it in the blood test. And then we also handle Hashimoto's. Hashimoto's is an autoimmune disease. What happens is, and they don't know why it happens, but your antibodies start attacking your thyroid. So there's a whole nutritional protocol. First of all, we want to protect the thyroid. Second of all, we want to reduce the antibody attack on the thyroid. And third, we want to reverse it. So the way we do that is 60% of your digestive system is your immune system. And guess what? We have to clean up that digestive system. If we could do all three of those, in most cases, or a lot of cases, that will go dormant and it won't be attacking your thyroid. And that's proven on a blood test, too, that we do. So Why do you feel tired? Well, a lot of people will have also liver issues. Your liver does 540 things they know it does, and they think it does twice that much. So our livers are working overtime right now, more than they ever should. They weren't designed to handle this much preservatives and chemicals and things that are going through the liver. And then on top of that, what? We abuse it even more by eating cookies and crackers and alcohol and who knows what else has to go through that liver. And then we put stuff on our skin. Everything you put on your skin is going through your liver, okay? It goes in through transdermal, through the skin, and the liver's going to have to handle that. A lot of the stuff that we used to be all natural, but guess what? Now it's all made in a lab. Yes, they can mimic almost anything in a lab nowadays. So our liver is working overtime. So a lot of times what we have to do is, first of all, when the person comes in, we're going to have to give them some liver support, right? Well, we want to make sure that the liver is functioning like it should. One thing the liver really likes is beets, believe it or not. So when we have somebody come in, we might start off with this product called Beta Food. Beta food is beets. We get double duty out of that because it also helps with nitric oxide. Nitric oxide is made in the cells of the arteries. It's released into the bloodstream, and you need nitric oxide for opening up arteries. It helps with high blood pressure. It's needed for neurotransmitters, and guess what? It's also needed for your liver to help reduce cholesterol. Now, there's some liver enzymes that we do in the liver, but by the time it shows up in the blood, your liver's already in big trouble, okay? There's some telltale signs that, hey, you might have a liver problem. One of them is a pot belly, okay? You know, we used to call that a beer belly when I was growing up. Now they call it a pot belly. So you can have a non-alcoholic pot belly, or you could have a non-alcoholic beer belly, if you want to say it that way. Now, it's not fat. What it is when your liver isn't working properly, it can't handle fluid, so it puts the water back behind the glands and organs, and you get this pot belly or beer belly. They call it a beer belly because beer or alcohol can actually harm your liver and cause that to happen. You might notice as time goes on and the liver gets a little worse, you're starting to get brown spots on the back of your hands or throughout your body. They call those liver spots, right? Now you know why. Poor joints. A lot of people, when they have a liver problem, they think they're getting arthritis, especially in the morning. They'll wake up and their joints will be stiff in the morning. They go, oh, I must be getting old. No, you're not getting old. You got a liver problem, okay? The whites of the eyes start to turn yellowish. Now, if that happens, you better do something fast because your liver is turning into fibrous tissue like jaundice, okay? So you need to do something quickly with that one. Or maybe you wake up in the morning and you have bloodshot eyes in the morning. Bloodshot eyes in the morning, and you went to bed at a decent time, right? Well, that is your liver. Those are telltale signs that, hey, something's going on with this liver in here. Or maybe you have a lot of itchiness, like your eyelids are itchy, or you're getting hives and itchiness, skin problems. I find there's very little true skin problems. Most of them are digestive problems, and most of them involve the liver. So if we handle the liver, we get the liver good and healthy, then we handle the skin issues. That gets handled on its own, usually. What about bloating after eating, burping and belching? Those are signs, hey, there's a liver problem. Could also be a stomach problem and a gallbladder problem, too. So you have to be able to sort this out and find out which is which. And that's what we do at my office. Now, if you think you have a liver problem or might have a liver problem, you need to take advantage of this offer. We have the radio offer. It's $69. The normal cost on that is $368. We're going to also put in this MVX Plus blood test, which finds hidden pathogens. Pathogens would be your viruses, bacteria, parasites, yeast. Also, any toxins that may be building up in the body, they show up on here. The plus is to make sure that you're absorbing what you are taking, And guess what? It does it before the disease develops. Wouldn't it be nice to know if you're heading down the wrong path so you could change paths if you wanted to? Are you heading towards things like diabetes, heart disease, fatty liver, hypothyroid, insulin resistant? If you want to come in, have a full functional evaluation, $69, call this number, 615-333-0021. That's 615-333-0021. It's limited to the first five callers. We run a very busy office, and the first five callers are going to get this at $69. It's normally $368. One more time, 615-333-0021. All right, so we're talking about why you're always feeling tired and worn out. There's several reasons for that. One of them is your liver. Your liver is working overtime. Now, there isn't a lot of good checks on finding out, do you have a fatty liver, okay? It's usually fatty livers, and they estimate about 60% of all Americans have a fatty liver now. Why would you have a fatty liver? Because you're eating a standard American diet. I don't know if you know this or not, but we're the sickest country in the world right now, okay? Some people are trying to change that around, including me, but you may have a fatty liver. They usually find it by accident. They're maybe checking for stones, or they're doing an ultrasound and they go over the liver and they say, oh yeah, you got a fatty liver. Well, it takes years to develop a fatty liver, and it can be reversed, but you're going to have to do some things, right? So what else could be an indication that you might be having a liver issue that's making you tired and worn out? You might notice that you become more sensitive to chemicals. Chemicals are becoming sensitive. You know, you've never really had a sensitivity to chemicals before, but maybe certain smells or certain areas of, who knows, cooking might be sensitive. You might be sensitive to those now. Another telltale sign that you might have a liver problem that most people don't think about is stiffness in the lower back. All right, let's take another break. We'll be back after the break.
1: How did I lose weight? And I did lean right here. I did. I love this stuff. Listen, Brickhouse Nutrition been with me for a long time. So chatting with Miles, I'm up at like 235. True story. I never minded being 235, but you know what minded? My knees that were falling apart and my back. I'm like, I don't know what, before I started really lifting, probably about 190. So 235 was a lot. I said, I got to lose some LBs, Miles. He said, Dan, we're going to sick our team of docs and researchers on it, and we're going to get you a really good product because I don't want to take a lot of these needles and stuff. 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
0: Welcome back, listeners. This is Dr. Brian Foley, your natural health care doctor, and we've been talking about why am I always tired and worn out feeling when my lab tests are normal. Well, if you just tuned in, we use different lab numbers. We use actually healthy numbers or what are called functional numbers. I run the same blood test that any other doctor would run, but we plug in functional numbers. I want to know where does a healthy person fall? Because a lot of times the doctor that's looking or requesting the blood test is looking at it, and he wants to know or she wants to know, do you have a disease? If we have a disease, now we can burn it out, cut it out, medicate it. I want to know, are you healthy? If you're not, then we have a solution too, or I have a solution. And it's called genuine replacement parts. It's real food. 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It needs real genuine replacement parts to heal, repair, and rejuvenate. Now, here's a couple of people that came into my office. They heard me on the radio, and they wrote up their improvement report. It said, I had no energy, and I was tired all the time. I had bad headaches and could not fall asleep or stay asleep. I am now on my 11th visit, and I feel so much better. My energy is so much better, and I can now complete tasks without having to take a break. I sleep very well at night without waking up, and it is easy to go to sleep now. Thank you, Dr. Foley, for all your help. Well, you're quite welcome. Here's another one. I had very low energy. My sleep was awful. I was not aware of how bad my eating habits were. My energy level is now much better. I started 9 days ago on a detox, and I can truly do not get hungry between meals, and I feel great. My sleep is restful and simply wonderful. There you go. See, this is what happens when you give people genuine replacement parts. I'll read you one more here. I had so little energy, I would rest and nap every chance I could get. At nighttime, when I laid down to sleep, I could hear and feel my heart racing. Yeah, you should never feel or hear that. I was concerned that I was on the verge of a heart attack or a stroke. I woke up numerous times at night. I could feel the adverse reaction to sugar high, then plummet energy levels. I had a renewed sense of vigor now. I now have more energy to accomplish new projects that I have been ignoring before. My sleep is so much better, and I no longer have that racing heartbeat. Oh, and my naps, I don't need them anymore. There you go. That's what happens when you get genuine replacement parts into your body. If you want to get genuine replacement parts in there, you want to feel great, which you should. 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You're going out to kill it, hunting-wise. Okay, if you're interested in that, you need a full functional exam. We're also going to put in this blood test, this MVX Plus blood test, which gives us an idea. Is there any hidden things like viruses, bacteria, parasites that are affecting you? It also tells us, are you headed towards heart disease, fatty liver, hypothyroid, and it tells high cholesterol, and it tells us before, 3 to 5 years before these things can occur. So if you want to get in on this, it's $69. Normal cost is $368. Call this number, 615-333-0021. We're only taking the first five callers. That's 615-333-0021. change your health, and guess what? You change your life. And that is so true. So we were talking about one thing that makes you tired, and that is your liver. Your liver is one of the largest organs inside your body, and it's about the size of a football. Does 549 things they know it does, and they think it does twice that much. They don't even know how it works, okay? But it works, and it's got to be cleaned up. It's working overtime right now. So some telltale signs that you might have a liver problem is a headache, especially if you have a headache on the temples, on the sides of your head. That can indicate a liver issue. If you get a frontal headache, that can indicate a stomach problem. So headaches, when somebody comes in, I ask them, well, where's your headache? They say on the side. And guess what? 98% of the time we check it and they're having a problem with their liver. If they say it's on their forehead, we check their stomach. And 98% of the time it's the stomach that's causing the headache. Something's going wrong there. High cholesterol. Yes, high cholesterol is a liver problem, okay? You have a good cholesterol, your HDL, and we want that a high normal. For every point you can get your HDL up, your bad cholesterol, your LDL, goes down 2 to 3 points. So in most cases, somebody might have high cholesterol, and what the goal is to get the good up, okay? And that will bring down the bad. You also have these they classify them as bad cholesterol, but one is VLDL. That converts into LDL. Your VLDL could be normal. Your LDL, now that's the one that all doctors look at and say, oh, it's too high. But it could be over-converting. That's a liver problem. We got over-conversion going on there with the liver. So what we want to do is we want to, and here's the other thing on the LDL, is that they just lowered that number. They lowered it from 130 down to 99. And when they lowered that number, this is about 12 months ago now, maybe a little longer, when they lowered that number, they said 2.3 million people now need to be on a statin drug. Well, in my opinion, you don't have a statin deficiency, okay? The other thing that we do at my office is if it is a little high or high, then what particle size do you have? Well, there's two sizes of cholesterol, large and small. The large is big and fluffy, kind of like a cotton ball. That doesn't stick to your arteries. You could have textbook perfect numbers, but if you're making the small cholesterol, which is the one that sticks, we're still concerned about that. So you can get the liver to make the large cholesterol, the one that doesn't stick. That's what you want. The other thing you can do is a calcium score. I recommend that too. If you're concerned about that, some people have a DNA and they just run high cholesterol. There's nothing that I can do or anybody else can do, except take the medication if you wanted to. But we can make sure that the cholesterol that you are making isn't sticking to the arteries, right? And there's a certain nutrition that will help us with that. But we also need to know the particle size of your cholesterol. And we find that out when we do our major blood test. How about high blood pressure? If you have high blood pressure and it's related back to your liver is probably congested. It probably needs to be cleaned up. You might need to do a detox. And there's this way through nutritional response testing that we can figure all of this out and see, is it the liver? Other things that will cause high blood pressure is going to be your adrenal glands that I mentioned earlier, or your kidneys. Here's the deal on the kidneys. Unfortunately, normal is considered, this is the test is the GFR, or sometimes it's called estimated GFR. That's your kidney filtration rate. It starts at 120 and goes all the way down to 60. Some doctors will call it 120 normal and they'll call 60 normal. If that drops into 59, that's first stage kidney disease. And most doctors, they don't have the tools to fix it, and then they just watch it keep going down, down, down, and when it hits somewhere between 15 and 12, you go on dialysis. Now, we've been able to help reverse that and get it higher. Some people come in, say they're at 62. We've been able to get it back up to 78, sometimes into the 80s. So we're actually repairing the kidneys, believe it or not. All right. So I don't know how I got into that, but that's part of the, that's for the high blood pressure. Yes. So that's one thing we check is the high blood pressure. All right. For high blood pressure. All right. Let's get healthy, stay healthy, and let's do it all naturally.

0: 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The advice given on this program is based on a short description of symptoms given by the caller and is given with the understanding that neither the station nor the host is offering a diagnosis or cure for any health-related condition. No sickness or physical disorder can be accurately diagnosed through the format of this program. Thus, anyone seeking advice should consult with their own medical professionals before pursuing any cures, procedures, or treatments suggested on the radio.
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7: This is Nnamdi Asamoah. I play football for the Philadelphia Eagles, but what I do off the field with United Way might be more important. I'm a volunteer tutor and mentor. Why? Because over a million kids a year drop out of school, and that's not okay. It takes 12 years to create a graduate, but it takes about the same time to create a dropout. And the difference between a child becoming one or the other could be me, or it could be you. Studies show that if we get to these kids earlier, their chances are better. And kids who read well by third grade are more likely to graduate. So join me in United Way. Suit up and take the pledge.
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12: Hello there, and thanks for tuning into this week's show. 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And if you're just joining us for the first time, nice to have you along today. I want to start by sending a big thank you out to our sponsor, Dr. Newton's Naturals. 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And I want you to check them out when you have a chance, because they really have some great products to improve your health and the health of your family. Okay, on today's show, we're talking about vitamin D, sometimes referred to as the sunshine vitamin. But folks, here's the problem. Many of us aren't getting enough sunshine lately between slathering on those powerful sunscreens and spending more time indoors. And what it really comes down to is this vitamin D deficiency that's out there is causing an avalanche of health problems for 70% of our population, ranging from pain, loss of balance, muscle weakness, depression, increased blood pressure, arthritis, memory loss, and even a compromised immune system. And I have Dr. Michael Pincus with me today to talk about the most effective way to get vitamin D. Dr. Pincus, it's good to talk to you again.
13: Chris, it's great to be back. Thank you.
12: You know, many of you know that Dr. Pincus is a nationally recognized authority on natural and alternative health. He's a successful chiropractor. He's worked with top Hollywood celebrities, professional and Olympic athletes, and he continues to be very involved in some of today's top health concerns. And let's kind of start at the top, Dr. Pincus, and talk a little bit about what are some of the warning signs that you may be deficient in vitamin D?
13: Okay, well, part of it is how you feel. And one of the things, Chris, is being tired for no apparent reason.
12: Okay.
13: But on the reverse side of that, I've seen that a lack of vitamin D affects your sleep. Okay, another big sign is that your bones ache. Now, there's a lot of people listening who've been diagnosed with osteoporosis, which is a thinning of the bone.
12: Mm-hmm.
13: But again, a vitamin D deficiency. A big one is muscle weakness. So you try to get up from a couch, you get in and out of a car, and you're finding it more and more difficult. And that's leading to the high, high prevalence of people falling and injuring themselves.
12: Ah, okay. All right.
13: Which is a huge problem.
12: Right, exactly.
13: Another one is you tend to get more colds, especially upper respiratory problems.
12: Okay.
13: Problems with blood pressure, cardiovascular problems, digestive problems, constipation, bloating, gas.
12: Mm-hmm.
13: It's very, very common. And if you're a diabetic, there's all kinds of data about being deficient in vitamin D, and the list goes on and on. It's a huge problem.
12: What does vitamin D actually do in the body? What is it used for?
13: Well, when we use the word vitamin, it's actually kind of a misnomer, because vitamin D is actually a hormone.
12: Okay.
13: And this regulates thousands of genes in the body. Everything from pain, blood sugar, immune system, blood pressure, bone strength. Plus, vitamin D has been linked to maintaining colon health, breast, prostate, and ovarian health. But I'll tell you what, the way we're taking vitamin D is all wrong. It's all messed up.
12: Well, why do you say that? Why is it messed up?
13: Well, first of all, you go to your doctor and they say, yeah, I'm going to put you on a vitamin D supplement, and it's like 400 international units, which is totally worthless. Or God forbid, if you're listening right now and you're taking a multivitamin and you think you're covered, that's why you're on 6 or 8 or 10 different prescription drugs. I'll tell you that right now.
12: Mm.
13: Because your body is not getting enough D. The other thing is that vitamin D is an oil. You don't absorb oils in your body. They're very difficult to digest.
12: Okay.
13: So I've come up with my own vitamin D, which I call Dr. Pincus's vitamin D3 formula.
12: So, Dr. Pincus, what makes your fast melt vitamin D formula so unique?
13: Well, Chris, first of all, I put 5,000 units of vitamin D3 per serving in each tablet so you can actually feel the difference. I wanted to give you enough dosage so it really goes to work. Second, I use the right type of vitamin D in my formula, which is superior and readily available so your body can digest it, and this is known as vitamin D3. And third, my formula is a fast melt tablet that's available for immediate absorption.
12: You know, you mentioned that vitamin D is an oil. So how were you able to make your formula into a fast melt?
13: Well, good question, Chris. Here's what I've done. I've worked with an advanced team of scientists, and these guys, they know their stuff, and they're using this technology to convert vitamin D, which is an oil, into a dry powder. And once they do that, they put it in this fast dissolving melt for immediate absorption and quick results that you can feel.
12: What's some of the feedback that you're getting, Dr. Pincus, from people that are taking your Fast Melt D3?
13: Well, I'm getting tons of feedback. You know, I've got people that email me. Here's an email from Betty, and she writes, I was diagnosed with a severe vitamin D deficiency, and she said she tried many other vitamin supplements.
12: Okay.
13: And then she discovered my D3, and she said she went back to her doctor, had her blood test, and her blood test went back into a normal range just within weeks.
12: Wow. All right, folks, I want to take a moment here to let you listeners know that if you want to try Dr. Pincus's vitamin D3 formula, there's a special toll-free number for you to call. 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And remember, folks, you have absolutely nothing to lose here because Dr. Pincus's vitamin D3 formula is guaranteed to be safe and effective or your money back. And when you do call and order, you will not be automatically enrolled in one of those monthly subscription programs. This is a one-time order. So the number to call is 1-800-476-5613. I'll give it to you again. It's 1-800-476-5613. All right, for those of you just joining us, I have Dr. Michael Pincus on the line with us today. We've been talking about Dr. Pincus's Fast Melt Vitamin D3 formula, and this vitamin D deficiency is really an epidemic now, causing all kinds of health concerns. But the issue is, even if you're trying to get vitamin D back in your body, you're most likely taking the wrong type or the wrong form of vitamin D the wrong way, maybe not even getting enough of it. And Dr. Pincus, why don't we start here by talking about, you know, why is this deficiency such an epidemic, despite all of the awareness and the products that you see on the store shelves containing vitamin D?
13: Well, yeah, that's a good point. 70% of us in this country are deficient in vitamin D. The fact is that your body needs vitamin D. This is a hormone that should be there, and it's not there. And the statistics show that back in the 70s when we started getting cable networks and, of course, with the internet, we're not going outside, and most of us get no vitamin D from the sun.
12: What makes your Fast Melt D3 formula a much better choice?
13: Well, Chris, first of all, I put 5,000 units of vitamin D3 per serving in each tablet so you can actually feel the difference. Second, I use the right type of vitamin D in my formula. And third, I've worked with an advanced team of scientists, and they're using this technology to put it in this fast dissolving melt for immediate absorption and quick results that you can feel.
12: Now, is your Fast Melt vitamin D3 formula manufactured here in the U.S., Dr. Pincus?
13: Yeah, absolutely. My formula is manufactured right here in the USA, Chris. In fact, we have a facility that is a cGMP certified lab, which means current good manufacturing practices. And this is an FDA mandated set of rules that we follow. As a matter of fact, just recently the FDA came in and did an inspection, and they said, hey guys, keep up the good work.
12: Now, you mentioned earlier that there's a strong connection between vitamin D and diabetes. Talk a little bit about how your Fast Melt D3 formula could help folks that are dealing with diabetes or even at risk of getting diabetes.
13: Well, yeah, diabetes is a huge problem. And in type 2 diabetics, what we find is that there's plenty of insulin in the body, but the insulin is not recognized by the cells. And so what vitamin D3 does is it takes that problem and it seems to fix it. Now, they've studied vitamin D3 and it's improved this insulin signature by 60%. And just to give you a comparison, the most popular diabetic drug improves at 13%.
14: Wow.
12: Now, let me ask you this, Dr. Pincus. How can your fast melt D3 formula help boost your immune system?
13: Vitamin D is responsible for 200 different chemicals that your immune cells produce to fight off bacteria and viruses. Listen, if you're someone that's susceptible to having any type of cold, flu, I would start right now taking one of my vitamin D3 melts every day. And one of the nice things about this is that besides your immune system being better, you'll find your energy better, you'll find less pain, less arthritic type pain, more mobility, flexibility, better muscle strength. And if you're someone who's concerned about falling, you'll have better balance and a better sense of walking, which is so important these days.
12: So, and how do you take it, Dr. Pincus?
13: You can take it in the morning. You can take it at night. You don't need water, and you put it in your mouth, and, you know, maybe count to 30, it's gone.
12: Wow. And maybe you can share again for those that may have just joined us some of the responses that you get from people that have been taking your formula and what kind of results have they seen?
13: Let me tell you my own story. So over the summer, I didn't take as much of my D3. I was actually traveling, and I ran out of it. So what happened to me is, you know, I'm basically pain-free, but all of a sudden I started having pain in my hand. I go, what is this? This is weird. But then I realized that I had run out of my D3 formula, and I went off of it for several weeks. And the minute I started going on it, it took about 7, maybe 8 days, the pain went away.
12: Wow.
13: Crazy, isn't it?
12: That's how you know something's working, right? If you stop and the health issues come back, well, there's your answer.
13: That's the best test that anyone can listen to, especially if you're on the fence. You're going, well, I wonder if this is really for me. And what I would do, Chris, is next time you give out the number to have people order, is go ahead and order it. I know you mentioned it's a risk-free offer, and go ahead and try it yourself and stay on it for 5, 6 weeks. And then if you still doubt it, then go off of it and see if anything gets worse.
12: And again, folks, I want to take a moment here to let you listeners know that if you want to try Dr. Pincus's vitamin D3 formula, there's a special toll-free number for you to call. 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This is a one-time order, folks. So the number to call is 1-800-476-5613. I'll give it to you again. It's 1-800-476-5613. So what do you think, folks? Are you one of the 70% of people listening most likely taking the wrong type of vitamin D supplement? Joining us today is our good friend Dr. Michael Pincus, and we've been talking about his fast melt vitamin D3 formula. And Dr. Pincus, what you're saying is that most of us are deficient in vitamin D, And because of that deficiency, it's causing health issues like pain, muscle weakness, immune problems, and that most vitamin D supplements are not the best form. And more importantly, it's not the right amount of vitamin D to really make an impact. Is that what you're saying?
13: Yes, it's exactly what I'm saying, Chris. It's a multifaceted problem where, one, we're not getting enough vitamin D3 in our system.
12: Mm-hmm.
13: Vitamin D3 is responsible for activating 2,000 different genes in the body, controlling everything from diabetes to hormone production to muscle strength, heart beating correctly, digestion, immune system. It's a really long list, and honestly, it surprised me because in medical school, we learned that vitamin D was necessary for the bones. We get enough being outside and in our milk, and end of story.
12: Right.
13: And for the first 20-some years of my practice, I never prescribed vitamin D. I just didn't think it was necessary. And then in the early 2000s, the studies started coming out, and now there's over 2,300 studies that just show that vitamin D is absolutely necessary. It's not just a good idea. It's absolutely necessary. It's a hormone that should be in the body, and it's not there.
12: Can you share some of that research, Dr. Pincus? And more importantly, what's the conclusion of the research related to vitamin D?
13: Well, one of the biggest studies ever on vitamin D were from the U.S. Navy.
12: Okay.
13: So I think it was like 145,000 men and women were studied, and they found that the number one non-combat reason that people died in the Navy was due to melanoma.
12: So skin cancer.
13: So I'm reading this study, you know, I kind of paused right there, and I went, yeah, it makes sense. You know, people are out on the decks of ships in the equator and all over the world, and they're getting the harmful
12: UV
13: sun rays, and they're developing skin cancer. But then I read on, and it said most of the victims were office workers, like clerks and people in hangars and inside. And I went, oh, my God.
12: Hmm.
13: So it was a link going back to vitamin D deficiency in the body.
12: What about muscle and bone strength? Can your D3 formula help with that?
13: Yeah, it's critical. Like if you're someone that's over 50, especially, you're seeing a progression of the core muscles in your body starting to slow down. First, it's kind of a clumsiness that people kind of feel like they're getting clumsy physically. And then it's a lack of flexibility that you start to stiffen up, and you feel it at night, especially if you're in bed, rolling from side to side. You wake up with your knees hurting, your legs are restless, your shoulders hurt. That's that stiffness setting in that's associated with the lack of this vitamin D3 in my formula. So if you're someone listening right now and you're having a lot of joint pain, bone pain, muscle pain, fibromyalgia, I would say start on my formula like immediately and start taking one or two of my vitamin D3s a day for the first week or two to get your doses up quickly.
12: So let me ask you about these gummy vitamins. Does that work? Can you put enough vitamin D into a little gummy bear, and is that the best way to get it in your body?
13: No, of course not, Chris. You know, they'll go to any type of lengths to try to market things that seem good, but you're taking a lot of sugar and gelatin and wax. My thing is, it's not what you take, it's what your body absorbs.
12: Well, I want to talk more about what happens when people start taking your Fast Melt D3 formula.
13: Boy, that's a really good question, because the first area that the vitamin D seems to affect is your energy, your sleep, your outlook, your moods. And then after being on it for a while, your core strength will come back. So for those of you who have slowed down, you're going to feel more energy, like physically. So it's kind of like feeling a little bit younger, Chris.
12: And who wouldn't want that?
13: Right.
12: And maybe you can share again for those that may have just joined us some of the responses that you get from people that have been taking your formula, and what kind of results have they seen?
13: Well, one of the surprising ones was I gave it to my brother-in-law, who had gone to his doctor and was very concerned about his cholesterol, his blood fat, and his weight. And I put him on my vitamin

0: There's the headline, then there's the story behind it. 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
1: D3 that I use in my formula, I think it's the best because I've seen the best results with myself, and my family, with my patients. Plus, I've worked with the lab where the people in the lab have taken this and they test their blood every day to see how the D is going, and it's going up and out through the roof where it should be.
2: Wow. So, Dr. Pincus, I mean, who should consider taking your fast melt vitamin D formula?
1: Well, I would definitely start with kids for development and immunity. Obviously, young adults in their 20s need vitamin D to keep their immune system strong.
2: Mm-hmm.
1: Then men and women in their 30s, you're talking about heart health, immunity, cardiovascular problems start to turn on. But it's also the child-rearing years, and vitamin D for pregnant women is very, very important.
2: Mm-hmm.
1: People in their 40s... That's when, you know, you start feeling more of those aches and pains like you've never felt before. You think you're getting older. And again, it's important for your hormones and to keep yourself physically active. And of course, when you're in your 50s, you start feeling stiffer. You can't golf. You can't play tennis. You know, you start becoming aware of your body not functioning.
2: Mm-hmm.
1: And then people over 60, I just wish that every senior citizen would go on this formula. Imagine living in your senior years where you have confidence in your balance and you're able to have the energy to get things done and mental clarity. You know, this is more and more important as we go along because people are living longer, but the quality of life is not great.
2: You know, is it ever too late, Dr. Pincus, such that your fast melt D3 formula wouldn't be a worthwhile investment?
1: If you can see the breath on the mirror in the morning, then you know that you're a candidate for this. Because a lot of the things that people suffer from, they're suffering from a lack of this vitamin in their body. So it's never too late to try something like this. And the sooner you can get on my formula, the better odds you're going to have of having a really healthy, high energy, high mobility life from here on out.
2: Yeah, well, it makes a lot of sense. And Dr. Pincus, what can someone expect when they start taking your fast melt D3 formula?
1: Well, you're going to notice within the first several days that something's changing in your body because this kickstarts so many different cycles in your body that you'll start having less pain, having more energy, and having better mental clarity, better sleep. Your moods can be affected by this. Vitamin D3 is necessary to get these things running.
2: Well, Dr. Pincus, unfortunately, we only have a few minutes left. Anything else you want to share with our audience here in our final minutes?
1: For those of you listening, we've covered a lot of ground. Working with the body is tricky, as you know. And we're talking to your listeners of your show. You know, they're of all walks of life with all various conditions. And so I'm trying to give some good health advice here, Chris. The point is get yourself out of it. Get yourself on this formula and see for yourself. It's not against the law for you to try something to see if it works.
2: That's okay? It's an interesting way to put it.
1: That's all we're doing. We're talking about nutrition. We're not talking about rocket science here.
2: Right.
1: There's a lot of science behind what I'm talking about. The key is to get on this formula and give it a month or two. Every day, take one of these things. And start to see improvements in your pain, your blood pressure, your blood sugar, your energy, your sleep habits. This is my appeal to your listeners to get on this formula and try it for themselves.
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1: Thank you, Chris.
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0: 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I'm Chris McKay. Have a great day, everybody.
1: How did I lose weight? And I did lean right here. I did. I love this stuff. Listen, Brickhouse Nutrition been with me for a long time. So chatting with Miles, I'm up at like 235. True story. I never minded being 235, but you know what minded? My knees that were falling apart and my back. 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
0: Hello and welcome to another edition of Discoveries in Health. I'm your host, Chris McKay, and I'm really glad you're with me today because today we're going to be talking about an issue that affects each and every one of us, and that's stress. And believe it or not, whether it's job stress, financial stress, family stress, or even the little things that we're told not to stress about, any form of stress takes a serious physical toll on your body. But don't worry, because there is something you can do about your stress. And joining me today on the phone is Dr. Michael Pincus. And Dr. Pincus is going to talk about stress and give us some great information on things that we can do to reduce or even eliminate the negative effects that daily stress has on our bodies. For those of you that may not know Dr. Pincus, he is a nationally recognized authority on natural and alternative health. He's worked with top Hollywood celebrities, professional and Olympic athletes, and he continues to be involved in the latest research into today's top health concerns. And Dr. Pincus, thanks so much for being with us today.
2: Thanks, Chris. Great to be with you.
0: So let's get right into this whole stress issue. You know, stress is such a normal part of our daily routine these days, but why should we all be concerned about it? And more specifically, what's going on in our bodies? And what are the warning signs that we should be looking for?
2: Well, you know, there's two ways to look at stress. One is what we call mental stress. And the other is how stress affects your body. As a doctor, I'm more interested in how it affects your body.
0: Sure.
2: So the way stress affects the body is this. When a person's under stress, the body transposes the stress into tension.
0: Okay.
2: And your muscles end up contracting. And everyone feels that in their upper back and neck. You feel the tightness.
0: Right.
2: As a doctor, I'm more concerned about the muscles that you don't feel, such as the muscles in the arteries.
3: Oh, okay.
2: That tighten up. And the muscles, the heart is a giant muscle.
3: Oh, right.
2: And the muscles in and around your digestive tract.
3: Mm-hmm.
2: Because these are the things that are resulting in heart disease, digestive difficulties. And I want to talk a little bit in your show today about nutrition, because there are two nutrients that completely handle the body in terms of stress.
3: Okay.
2: Now, according to the research that I've been involved with, it's as simple as calcium and magnesium.
3: Calcium and magnesium.
2: Right.
3: Okay.
2: When you're deficient in calcium and magnesium, a lot of things can happen. Calcium, magnesium, for example, is needed in order to go to sleep at night. And how many people do you know that just don't sleep well? You wake up tired, your body hurts more, pretty soon it starts to wear you down, and pretty soon you get sick and you have a condition. If people are suffering from pain and osteoporosis and fibromyalgia and cramps in their legs and weird illnesses, so there's something wrong with this picture. And it has to do with not how much calcium someone's taking in their diet or how many calcium supplements or how many antacids you chew. It has to do with simple absorption. Is that calcium getting absorbed into your body?
3: With calcium being something to deal with stress, isn't calcium for building bones?
2: Well, yes. Okay.
3: Yeah.
2: And it does build your teeth. But you see, 1% of the calcium actually circulates in your blood.
4: So when that 1% starts to drop, it could affect your heart, your brain, your kidneys, your organs, and your body shuts down, actually dies.
3: Wow.
2: So 1% of the calcium always has to be in your system. And there's two sources of calcium. One is in the diet.
3: Yeah.
2: And two is from the bones themselves.
3: The body will absorb it back from the bones if it needs it?
2: That's right.
3: I see.
2: And what you just discussed right now leads to one of the major causes of a condition that's affecting 25 million Americans right now, which is called osteoporosis.
3: Right.
2: Which is a weakening of the bone.
3: Now, and that's due to the body deriving the calcium from the bones instead of from nutrition.
2: Yep.
3: Okay.
2: And so what we have to do is we have to find a way to put calcium back in the diet. Now, you think that would be really easy.
3: Sure, just drink milk.
2: Just drink milk or, you know, eat a lot of green leafy vegetables and that sort of thing. But first of all, people don't do that.
3: Right.
2: And second of all, the quality of the calcium that comes from our diet has been decreasing in the last 50 years.
3: Really?
2: Yeah, because things like pasteurization, foods are irradiated, the calcium is leached from the soil.
4: And people are taking medications that block it. So
2: the actual calcium is not being absorbed in the body.
3: Okay.
2: And then you see people taking Tums and calcium supplements, you know, they buy at the health food store or drugstore.
3: Right, right.
2: But these calciums don't absorb in the body.
3: That's interesting.
2: For a couple reasons. One, when you take let's say an antacid that has the calcium in it, like a Tums, first of all, calcium does not absorb in the body unless it's in an acidic environment. But see, what happens when you take a Tum? It's an antacid.
3: Oh, okay.
2: So even if you're getting calcium in the antacid itself, it's not being absorbed.
3: I see, because it has to be in an acid environment for it to be absorbed.
2: Exactly.
3: Okay.
2: Now, we have a product called the CalMax formula.
4: My CalMax formula is natural.
2: And the difference is that
4: it's a powder. And what happens is you put in hot water, and you mix it up, and you drink it down. So it's in a liquid instead of a pill.
2: And it absorbs into your system.
3: Wow. So that solves that problem then.
2: Well, yeah, because when calcium and magnesium are in a liquid state, it absorbs 10 times better than in any other state.
3: Wow. That's great. Matter of fact, yes, I'm reading the can right now. It says a fast-absorbing calcium and magnesium beverage powder.
4: Well, it comes down to absorption. One of the ways to tell if you're not absorbing calcium is take a look at what drugs you're taking. Are you on high blood pressure medication? Do you need something for your kidneys? Are you on pain medications? Do you need sleeping pills? If the calcium and especially the magnesium is being absorbed, you're not going to suffer from all these things. My CalMax formula does absorb incredibly in the body. The thing is that when you take my CalMax formula, it's not like, well, will I feel better? I have thousands of people writing me, say, Dr. Pincus, I can't believe it. 30 minutes after I took the CalMax, the pain in my wrist went away, or I was able to sleep for the first time in years. I mean, this is really amazing.
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4: Oh, yeah. And Chris, listen, I'd like to do something very special for the listeners today. 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
0: Well, thank you for doing that, Dr. Pincus. 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If you're just joining us, I've got Dr. Michael Pincus on the phone today, and we're talking about something that we're all too familiar with these days, and that's stress. And we're finding out about the damage that everyday stress can do to our bodies, the warning signs that we should be aware of, and what we can do to alleviate and even eliminate the effects of stress. And Dr. Pincus, you were talking earlier about calcium and magnesium and how we need these nutrients in our bodies to fight the effects of stress, and how your CalMax formula can help us in this battle against stress. I'd like to talk for a minute about how the magnesium factors in. I mean, I'm starting to understand about the calcium, but what does magnesium do?
4: Well, we're talking about stress, and we're talking about stress affects the body. And first of all, in order to function at all, your body needs magnesium. It's probably, of all the vitamins I could list, magnesium is probably the most important vitamin on the planet right now.
3: I've not heard a whole lot about magnesium. I mean, why is magnesium so important?
4: There's over 325 biochemical reactions that magnesium is involved with. It's almost like a hormone.
3: Wow.
4: And, for example, with low levels of magnesium, your heart won't beat.
3: Ooh.
4: Very important factor in life.
3: Yeah, right? Yeah, I would say so.
4: Yeah, in fact, let me just read a list of some of the conditions associated with magnesium deficiencies.
3: Okay.
4: You have attention deficit disorder, Alzheimer's, anxiety, asthma, autism, chronic fatigue syndrome, congestive heart disease, constipation, diabetes, fibromyalgia, high blood pressure, insomnia, migraine headaches, multiple sclerosis, muscle cramps, Parkinson's, osteoporosis, and the list just goes on and on and on.
3: And this is associated with a lack of magnesium in the body?
4: Simply a lack of magnesium.
3: Holy cow.
4: So it's nothing to really mess around with. Now what happens is this. You need the magnesium in your body in order for the calcium to be absorbed.
3: Oh, so it's a necessary thing in order to get the first component, which is calcium.
4: That's right. They work in combination with each other. Now, there's many more practical applications of this CalMax formula.
3: Mm-hmm.
4: First of all, like I said, you drink it, so it gets into your system.
2: Okay. And one of the first things we use it for in our clinic is for people who are under a lot of stress and they can't sleep well at night. It works better than anything I've ever seen for people that have trouble sleeping.
3: Really?
2: Because it relaxes your body, and you actually feel the relaxation after you drink the a cup of the CalMax formula.
3: Hmm. Interesting.
2: Now, the other thing that it's really, really good for are people who are in pain.
3: Okay.
2: And I have a whole bunch of stories to tell you and case studies of people actually taking the CalMax formula and getting rid of pain. And this is including arthritic type pain, fibromyalgia, which is a form of arthritis, back pain, muscle spasms, migraine headaches. There's a whole category of areas I'd like to discuss with you.
3: Wow, that's fantastic. Some of those things that you've named seem to be age-related or things that we experience as we grow older. Is there a link there?
2: Yeah, there's a vicious circle that I'd like to discuss. What happens is that when a person has a magnesium deficiency, specifically mm-hmm. magnesium, they don't absorb their foods well. And so they go into what we call malabsorption syndrome,
3: which
2: millions and millions of Americans have. And it's not like you feel sick or, you know, this or that. You might be, over time, just starting to feel more tired and tired and tired.
3: Mm-hmm.
2: And that's just a real gradual over time type of thing. And a lot of people justify that they're getting old and they just need more rest or whatever.
3: Right, that's what I would think.
2: Now what happens is that when you get less absorption, you actually increase the deficiency in your system of magnesium.
3: Wow.
2: And that starts to take the calcium out of the bones. You start getting bone loss. You start getting muscle loss because it also reduces the muscle mass. And pretty soon, before you know it, you are feeling old.
3: Yeah.
2: And your body's actually starting to manifest it.
3: Wow. All due to a simple lack of these nutrients.
2: Calcium, magnesium. Now, let me tell you, and it is simple. The problem in being a doctor and a researcher is how do you get this into the system? 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You take hot water and you put it in a cup, take a teaspoon of this powder and mix it in.
3: Yeah.
2: And you drink this cup down.
3: That's great. Well,
2: the absorption rate is really incredible because it actually goes right into your bloodstream.
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0: Well, if you're just joining us, I've got Dr. Michael Pincus on the phone today, and he's telling us about stress and how important it is to ensure that you've got the proper nutrients in your system, specifically calcium and magnesium, and how much of an impact that has on our overall health. So I guess one of the things that people should really be aware of is, because this isn't an instant thing that triggers you to say, oh, I'm sick, but, you know, instead happens gradually over time, it's very possible that people might not even be aware that there is a deficiency of calcium and magnesium in their body.
2: Well, that's the thing, is that deficiencies are not like, you know, a water main breaking where you have a real noticeable thing. Deficiencies
3: right.
2: are little drips, little leaks here and there. And so what we have is a cumulative effect where a person starts to go downhill just a little bit at a time.
3: Yeah.
2: To the point where they don't realize how bad they've actually gotten before it's too late.
3: Hmm. Dr. Pincus, you had mentioned insomnia. We talked about that a little bit. What about back pain?
2: Calcium magnesium is excellent for back pain because the calcium goes into the muscles. Mm-hmm. The magnesium actually helps the transmitters in the nerve. And when you take this CalMax formula, many times it will calm your back pain.
3: Wow.
2: I know I a couple years ago, I herniated a disc in my back.
3: Mm-hmm.
2: And I was trying everything, and I took out the CalMax formula. And I drank it, and I couldn't believe the difference. Within about a half hour, I was functional again.
3: Hmm.
2: Now, it wasn't completely gone, but I drank it over a 10-day period,
3: yeah.
2: and it completely alleviated the problem.
3: Now, what about heart disease?
2: Well, heart disease is something you have to watch out for, both dietarily and going down the genetic line.
3: Yeah.
2: And if anyone has any history of heart disease or you've even had bypass surgery, you should be on this CalMax formula. And I can't say that without enough emphasis, because it's something that will completely give you a new lease on life.
3: Isn't that amazing? We had talked about arthritis. What about joint pain?
2: Well, the arthritic joints really respond to this. And I recently gave a can of this to a lady who was suffering from fibromyalgia, where she was having pain in just about every joint in her body.
3: Mm-hmm.
2: It could be in her knee, it could be in her neck, it could be in her elbow. And I gave it to her 1 week, and I saw her the next week, and I swear, Chris, I did not recognize her.
3: Really?
2: Just as a lady that was 64 years old, and the first time I saw her, she looked like she was 84 years old, and the week later, she was bright, she had a beautiful smile, her eyes were gleaming, and I honestly had to ask my wife who this lady was, and sure enough, she was the one who took a week of the formula, the CalMax formula, and she said she got a really good week of sleep for the first time in years.
3: Wow.
2: And that her pain was much better, and she ordered 3 more cans for me.
3: Wow.
2: And she was giving it out to her friends.
3: That's amazing.
2: And when I use this with the professional athletes, I'm a doctor for the U.S. Olympic team, and I had a number of athletes using this before their events so they could sleep well, and they'd wake up and their muscles were in real relaxed shape.
3: Wow. You really wouldn't think that such a small component of your normal diet can make such a profound impact over the way that you feel.
2: Well, see, what's happened, Chris, is that in the last 50 years, the American diet has greatly changed, and the nutrition has greatly changed.
3: Mm-hmm.
2: And add to that the medications. Many people are on blood pressure medications or anti-anxiety drugs or heart medications, and many of these things also block the absorption of calcium and magnesium in the system.
3: Wow.
2: So the very drugs that are treating the conditions that your body is experiencing, because it's deficient in calcium and magnesium, it's also blocking further absorption.
3: Isn't that something?
2: So it's really a rat race out
3: there. Yeah, it sounds like it's a vicious circle.
2: It sure is. And we're, you know, what are you going to do? So my formula is try the things that are simple first.
3: Yeah.
2: You have nothing to lose. This is not going to hurt you. Put it that way.
3: Yeah.
2: You have nothing to lose.
0: All right, folks. 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
0: If you just tuned in, we're talking with Dr. Michael Pincus about stress and the negative effects that everyday stress has on your body, whether it's job stress, financial stress, family stress. Any form of stress takes a serious physical toll on your body. And Dr. Pincus, you were talking about how your CalMax formula can help us in this battle against stress. And I guess this is something everyone should be aware of, whether you're 24 or 94.
2: Well, I've used it for many, many years as a younger person, and now as I'm aging as well, I use this, and it definitely helps me sleep better.
5: Mm-hmm.
2: It helps control the stress of the workaday world, and many people will just be amazed how this actually works.
4: Because our formula has a chemical reaction that occurs before you actually ingest it.
5: Mm-hmm.
4: CalMax is pre-dissolved. It doesn't get lodged in your system. And so what happens is that when people drink the CalMax, it's like an infusion into your body. It's like, whoa, it's like decompressing. And so people who are in pain, they take the CalMax, the calcium magnesium gets into the muscles and it starts to relax it.
0: Dr. Pincus, you talked earlier about how stress affects your energy, and I'd like you to elaborate a little bit more on that subject, if you would. I mean, does stress really affect our energy levels?
4: Good question. Because energy is like the biggest thing right now, like people, chronic fatigue syndrome, PMS, and fibromyalgia. It's like wiping people out. And that's the key to low energy, is a lot of it's caused by pain, feeling old, your joints don't move well. This kind of wipes you out. It drains your energy. And then you get tired and you go to sleep. Guess what? You don't sleep. Now, I'm telling you, like, common scenarios due to a lack of calcium and magnesium in your system. When you have the CalMax, and the first thing that happens, you take it 20 minutes before you go to bed,
5: mm-hmm.
4: you get a good night's sleep, and you wake up feeling refreshed, and your energy comes back.
0: Is CalMax safe? I mean, you're telling us how powerful CalMax is, and I'm just wondering if you can ever take too much, or if it's safe to take if you're already on any supplements or medications.
4: CalMax has never, ever been shown to interact poorly with any medication. Okay, it's 100% natural, it's safe. And, you know, our formula doesn't contain sugar, which is in a lot of calcium products, wheat, soy, gluten, lactose, or anything that people are trying to avoid. CalMax doesn't have any of that. But you see, the point is that if you're a person who's a diabetic, you're on high blood pressure, you've had bypass surgery, guess what? You are deficient. You are deficient in the calcium and magnesium.
0: Dr. Pincus, unfortunately, we're about out of time. 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I mean, who can really benefit from this?
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5: 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Well, that's all the time we have for today. Please join us again next week for another edition of Discoveries in Health. Until then, I'm Chris McKay, wishing good health to you and your family.
1: How did I lose weight? 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
7: From ABC News, I'm Brian Clark. No final timetable yet, but the U.S. and Iran appear to be moving closer to an agreement to end the war. And U.N. Ambassador Mike Waltz tells ABC's This Week why President Trump's approach has been successful.
8: This president has always put diplomacy first, but unlike his predecessors, it has to be backed with credible military force. That is what we've seen over the years, the only thing that regimes like Iran will ultimately respect.
7: The key details of the agreement not yet clear, but one of the president's predecessors, Barack Obama, says of the agreement,
9: "It is doubtful that any agreement that arises is going to be significantly different or a significant improvement from the deal that we had in the first place."
7: Referring to the 2015 agreement that was canceled during the first Trump administration. Tonight, the president marks his 80th birthday by attending a UFC fight on the south lawn of the White House. More from ABC's Selena Wang.
10: Trump has a long friendship with UFC chief Dana White and owns stock in UFC's parent company. And taxpayer dollars are being spent on Super Bowl-level security run by the Secret Service. A new threat assessment reviewed by ABC News warns this fight and a series of America 250 events this summer represent attractive symbolic targets for violent extremist actors, but they acknowledge there are currently no credible threats.
7: In New York City, Knicks fans celebrating as they watch the team celebrate its first NBA championship since 1973, beating the San Antonio Spurs 94-90. But on the streets of New York, there were scenes of violence. The NYPD said there were more than 60 arrests. Several school buses were damaged or destroyed. There's a parade set for Thursday. You're listening to ABC News.
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12: 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Learn more about BRICS, industry leaders, and their market predictions for the future, along with what you might expect to see in terms of precious metal performance in the weeks and months ahead. Message and data rates may apply.
7: Nara Organics has recalled its organic infant formula sold at Target and online because of an outbreak of infant botulism. The FDA says there were 3 cases in 3 different states. Those babies were treated at hospitals. The FDA also says there are no shortage concerns because Nara Organics only makes up less than 1% of nationwide infant formula sales. One of the world's leading AI companies is suspending 2 of its most advanced models, says ABC's Christian Cordera.
13: Anthropic says it received the directive from the Trump administration, citing unspecific national security concerns facing their recently launched Mythos 5 and Fable 5, each with state-of-the-art AI capabilities. The administration asked Anthropic to block foreign nationals in and out of the U.S. To comply with the directive, Anthropic disabled both models for all users, but stands by the safeguards it has in place.
7: Australia saw its 4th shark attack in a matter of weeks at a popular beach in Sydney.
14: The shark siren sounded Saturday, but beachgoer Nicola Logan at first thought it was a false alarm.
15: We saw just a massive pool of blood.
14: The swimmer, said to be in her 30s, pulled from the water. New South Wales ambulance inspector Mike Corliss.
16: She has quite massive wounds to her left lower leg and her arms.
14: Transported to a local hospital in critical condition, this is the 4th shark attack since May 16th in Australia. Dave Packer, ABC News.
7: Brian Clark, ABC News.
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20: 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Why 2026 tax planning matters. So picture this. Two neighbors retire on the very same day. Same age, same size nest egg, same dream. Golf on Tuesdays, grandkids on the weekends, and no alarm clocks ever again. Fast forward 5 years. One neighbor is relaxed, traveling, barely touching his savings, stress-free. The other is frustrated, wondering why his money seems to disappear faster every year. What changed? It wasn't the market. It wasn't overspending or bad luck. It was taxes. One had a retirement-centered tax strategy. The other had a tax bill disguised as a retirement plan. See, retirement isn't just about how much money you save. It's about how much you actually get to keep. And today we're diving into one of the biggest hidden threats to retirement income and how smart tax efficiency strategies can help your money last longer, go further, and work smarter in the years ahead. If that sounds like something you're wanting, this show is designed just for you. Taxes. You see, nobody pours a cup of coffee on Saturday morning and says, I sure hope Pete talks about the IRS today, my favorite subject. But in retirement, it is not what you make. It's what you keep. And what you keep is what you get to spend. And as we head into further 2026, tax planning is moving from nice to have to you really better have a plan. During your working years, the IRS, they're kind of in the background. They're a character back there. Withholding taxes, you file in April, life goes on. In retirement, Uncle Sam is suddenly your business partner. He's there when you pull money from your IRA or your 401k. When you sell investments. When you start Social Security or start a pension, when you take money from savings or your brokerage account. And most people are shocked to find out that they're paying more in taxes in retirement than they expected. Today, folks, is not a theory show. I want you to walk away with specific next steps so that you can keep more of what you've saved. How does that sound? If that sounds good, you're listening to the right show. I'm glad you've tuned in. Again, my name is Pete Benson. This is Retirement Ready Radio, and we are Beacon Capital Management right here in the Middle Tennessee area. Been here for about 25 years on the radio for about half of that. 12 to 13 years, we've been tuning in every weekend on talk radio, sharing information about retirement and good strategies that can help you keep more of your hard-earned money. So, on today's show, we are going to be talking about retirement because retirement is when you're in charge of your own paycheck. No more HR department deciding you're withholding. That can be good. It can also be a little bit scary. You know, you think about Jim. We call this Jim's surprise tax bill. So you take Jim. He's retired from Bridgestone and at age 65, first year of retirement. He pulls $5,000 here, $10,000 there from his IRA that he rolled over from his 401k. And he takes this just kind of whenever he needs to. It doesn't seem like that often, but he has no withholding, no plan. Just send me the money. Come tax time, he walks into his CPA's office and finds out that he owes several thousand dollars in taxes. He said, Pete, I felt like I got a second April Fool's Day. Nobody told him that he was now the payroll department himself Every time he took money out, he should have been thinking, what does this do to my tax bill? But he wasn't thinking about that. He was thinking about the golf course. He was thinking about spoiling the grandchildren and going on a trip. So most people underestimate their retirement taxes. And that's exactly why we put together this show for you today, because what we're finding is that as we interview retirees, their biggest concern is not the stock market. It's not growth of their money. It's not their estate plan. It's not whether one of them will end up in the nursing home. All these things can be concerns and need to be planned for. But their biggest concern is, what will my tax bill be? And how much will Uncle Sam cut into my retirement savings? And what is it that I can do, anything, you know, any strategies that work that, you know, are legal, that I can make sure that I keep more of my hard-earned money, but I also have enough that I can live a very comfortable and happy retirement. I would say that most people underestimate retirement taxes. In fact, what you've been told, I heard this just the other night at an event that we had hosting a few retirement couples, and I think two or three of them mentioned that they had been told that during their working years that, don't worry, taxes are going to be a lot lower. Your income is going to be lower in retirement. Your taxes will be lower. It's not that big a deal. And to a person, every one of them said, that's exactly the opposite that has happened. We're paying as much or more in taxes now. All of our deductions went away. The money that we put into 401k and IRA and all that, now we're pulling money out, not putting money in. When you put money into that 401k, you don't pay any tax at all as it goes in. So it sounds beautiful. Now, every time you pull out, you have to pay taxes. So again, most people underestimate what their retirement taxes are going to be. If you're now just tuning into today's show, you're listening to Retirement Ready Radio. My name's Pete Benson. And anytime you want to reach out to myself or our firm, Beacon Capital Management, 615-488-9303, will reach us. Love to answer any questions that you have. Maybe set up a 15-minute phone call with one of our advisors here. If you just have some questions, no strings attached, no cost for that, we'd be happy to help you. If it's tax-related, we certainly have people that are very much up on that and be able to help you considerably. We get so many questions about taxes. But again, most people underestimate, because Social Security, for most people, becomes taxable. Required minimum distributions that, you know, many people have never, ever heard tell of and never had to take, now they pull that money out and that's taxable. Medicare premiums going up because of income that they didn't even realize counted towards their income. I think of Mary and the RMD shock that she encountered. She came in and was about to turn 73. She'd saved very faithfully in a 401k, never really touched it. She thought that was the smart thing to do. And then she got a letter about required minimum distributions. When we ran the numbers, her first required minimum distribution was going to be over $40,000 that she was obligated to pull out and pay taxes on. She didn't need $40,000, but the IRS said, you have to take it. And by the way, taxes are due on that too. And that one money move was going to bump her up to the next tax bracket and increase taxes on Social Security and everything. So you can see how, you know, it's a snowball effect. We're going to come back to that. But in the segment that we're covering here today, we're talking about taxes and how they really impact the money that you have in retirement to spend. And that's why we put together this Ways to Save Money and Taxes in Retirement Toolkit. And in there, we have a great booklet called Ways to Save Money in Retirement, a book called The Road Less Taxed, and then a qualified accountant tax analysis. How do you receive that? 615-488-9303. 615-488-9303. While we go to break, why don't you call in there and order that? We'd be happy to send it to you at no charge. When we come back, I'm going to walk you through more about how to be tax savvy in retirement. Stick around.
1: How did I lose weight? 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Lean, right here. I did. I love this stuff. 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True story, I never minded being 2:35, but you know what minded? 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
20: 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I am your host, Pete Benson, the founder at Beacon Capital Management. We're turning the corner from big picture to what do I actually do? I want to introduce a simple idea that can change your retirement income. It's about your tax bill, tax buckets, and withdrawal order. Most of you listening have money in three basic places. The problem is not that you have the money, it's how and when you pull it out. So, let me define the three buckets in plain English. There's tax-deferred monies. That's traditional IRAs, 401ks, 403bs. You got a deduction on that money when it went in, and it grows tax-deferred, so it almost feels like tax-free. However, you pay all the taxes when it's coming out, and now it's on a bigger amount of money. Think of it this way. Seed is the money you put in. Harvest is the money when you pull it out. So you may have put in $200,000 to $300,000 into your retirement monies when you were working, but it may be worth $1 million today. Sounds like a huge win, right? Well, you got a tax deduction on $100 to $200 as it went in. Now you pay all the taxes on 100% of the $1 million when it's being pulled out. That's tax deferred money, not tax free, tax deferred. And then the second bucket is tax free money. That's Roth IRAs, Roth 401ks, if rules are met. Some HSA, health savings account money used for health expenses. These are the kind of things that we're talking about. So we have tax-deferred money, tax-free money, and then taxable money, taxed every year money. That's things like brokerage accounts, bank accounts, CDs, money markets, you know, where you pay the tax all the way along on interest, dividends, and realized gains.

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2: 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They'll take your name, your number, and then next week, someone from our office will set up a 15-minute phone call with you to tell you how we can get that done for you, and then we'll get it done. What will it cost you? A few minutes of time, no cost at all. And then you can compare what the two look like. And then if you ask for, okay, what do I do to solve this puzzle? We'll tell you that too. 615-488-9303. Now, let's go into why random withdrawals are dangerous. Grabbing whatever account feels like this month, that can really be a big problem to you and your situation. And so that randomness can bump you into a higher tax bracket, make more of your Social Security taxable, push your income high enough to increase Medicare premiums. And unfortunately, that's what most people do. They have all these different accounts out there, Roth account, an IRA account, a 401k, brokerage account, a CD, an annuity, or whatever. And they just, it's almost like they play pin the tail on the donkey, if you remember that show. Put a blindfold over on you and you just point your finger and wherever it goes, that's where I pull the money. Often, we say that there is a better withdrawal strategy, and a simple framework of that is often starting with taking the taxable money first, especially if it's low gain or maybe cash. Then blend in some IRA monies and guard your Roth money as tax-free reserve later in retirement. That allows that tax-free money to grow bigger tax-free. And assuming that taxes may go up in the future, the more Roth and tax-free money you have. How are you choosing to pull money out of your accounts to spend money in retirement? So here's a story using the brokerage account first. We had a couple in their late 60s. We'll call them the Smiths, good savers. So the Smiths had a decent brokerage account that was mostly cash and short-term investments, plus a big IRA. Their instinct was, let's leave the brokerage account alone and just live on the IRA. When we walked them through the tax impact, we flipped that. We used more like the brokerage account first because it created less taxable income, and then we took smaller planned IRA withdrawals. That one change lowered their tax bill, helped keep their Medicare premiums down for later. It was a huge win-win-win for them. So again, how and in what order you pull your monies from, if assuming

0: assuming that you have all three buckets of money, taxed deferred, taxed always, and taxed never, then how you pull money from each of those, and it may be a little bit from this one and a lot from that one and none from that one. Have you ever had anyone sit down and really show you what that would mean? We'd love the opportunity to be able to do that for you. 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We're going to put all these things together, and they're all yours free of charge. 615-488-9303. 615-488-9303. If you'd like to receive that, dial that number, ask for it, and ye shall receive. Stick around. We're going to talk about Roth conversions next.
1: How did I lose weight? 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I love this stuff. Listen, Brickhouse Nutrition been with me for a long time. So chatting with Miles, I'm up at like 235. True story, I never minded being 235, but you know what minded? 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I use it myself. 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Helps your body burn fat, turn it into energy instead of storing it. No prescriptions, no needles. You've been thinking about losing weight? Let's go. No more wasted time. 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
0: Welcome back. This is Retirement Ready Radio. I'm your host, Pete Benson. Thanks for joining us today. Your time is valuable. We want to make every sentence, every word of this show important to you and helpful to you. Let's talk about a four-letter word that can be a very positive one in retirement. Roth, R-O-T-H. A Roth conversion is simply moving money from that tax-deferred bucket, your traditional IRA, 401k, 403b, into the tax-free bucket, a Roth IRA. You pay taxes now so that if done correctly, you don't have to pay tax on that money ever again. Especially as we look further into 2026, this can be a huge opportunity, but only if it's done thoughtfully. So let's back up. What a Roth conversion actually is. You move money, let's say it's $50,000, from a traditional IRA to a Roth IRA. That $50,000 then shows up as income for this year, and you pay tax on it now. If you're in a 25% tax bracket, you're going to pay $12,250 on that $50,000 that you moved over to it. I recommend paying that out of other monies, not your IRA monies. From that point on, the Roth grows tax-free and qualified withdrawals are tax-free. So you move that $50,000 over, put it into a Roth IRA. Eventually, let's say that grows to $100,000. Then all $100,000, the $50,000 you put in and the $50,000 that was part of the growth, can all be withdrawn at any time in whatever increments that you want, a little bit or a lot bit, and it's all tax-free. There's never been two more loving words in retirement and income in retirement than tax-free. So we believe this is a great strategy to consider. Now you say, well, $50,000, that's a lot. Well, it's a little bit for some people. I know some folks that have done $100,000 a year for 5 years in a row. So over 5 years, they actually converted $500,000 of their IRA over to Roth. There's other people that $20,000 a year is a good amount for them. We use $50,000 just as an illustration. It's not that we're recommending that to you. What we do is very thoughtful. We sit down with you and we look at what your current income is and how much we could potentially pull out and pay taxes on now and keep you in the same tax bracket without increasing your tax bracket. And so that way we actually get to pick exactly what we're going to pay in taxes on that amount of money. And we do a little bit each year. So we call it partial Roth conversions. So if you did $20,000 a year over 5 years, you convert $100,000. All of a sudden you've put $100,000 into tax-free that gets to grow. And over the next few years, that $100,000 could become $200,000. and all $200,000 is tax-free, because all the growth is tax-free and the withdrawals are tax-free as long as you play by the rules, which are easy. So that's what a Roth conversion actually is. And so right now we still have tax brackets that are pretty wide. You can make pretty big amounts of money and stay in fairly low tax brackets. That's the perfect time to do these Roth conversions, not waiting until tax brackets are higher. And so we've had some years here where the opportunity has been phenomenal. And many people have done partial Roth conversions for several years now. You say, well, I missed that. That's okay. You can only start where you're at. And so we recommend that you take us up on an opportunity where we'll help you begin that process for you and your family. It will make a massive difference in the years to come. 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Well, another idea is to use a low income window of time to do some conversions. We had a couple, let's call them again, James and Mary. They retired at 64 and 62. They weren't going to take Social Security until age 67. So those few years, their income was actually pretty low, and they could live on that. It was okay. We realized that this was a perfect window where we can convert a chunk of their IRA to Roth each year while they were in that lower tax bracket. Once Social Security and RMDs kicked in, that window would be gone. But right now is the perfect opportunity. And so over just a few years, we were able to convert $100,000 of their IRA taxable money, pay the taxes now, but on a lower tax bracket, and then put that money over into tax-free and let that grow tax-free for many years, and then probably use that as part of the last monies they'll ever touch. Why would we do that, Pete? Because it allows a longer period of time for that money to grow. So there are huge benefits of smart Roth conversions. You shrink future RMDs by shrinking your traditional IRA. So if you're 63 years old and required minimum distributions don't start for 10 years, you've got 10 years of taking IRAs that you pay RMDs on and shrinking that, putting a bunch of that over into Roth IRAs where there is no RMDs and the money is taxable forever. It lowers your lifetime tax bill. Not just this year's, but in years to come. It will reduce how much of your Social Security becomes taxable later and build a pool of tax-free money that you can tap in or leave to the kids. So there can be, though, sloppy Roth conversions, converting too much in 1 year and jumping a bracket. And that's why we tell people, hey, you don't need a professional for everything, but this is not something for the faint of heart. Or for people who are rookies and not veterans. It's for people who really don't fully understand what they're doing. They could accidentally trigger higher Medicare premiums. We call it IRMA, I-R-M-A-A, or creating a tax bill that requires selling investments at a bad time to pay the bills on those taxes. So again, these are very, very important to make sure that you're doing the right thing. And that's why we put together again this Ways to Save Money on Taxes and Retirement Toolkit. 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And then we're offering a qualified account and tax analysis from our Beacon team. That's where we'll take your information and really do a tax deep dive to see where the opportunities are to save you taxes. 615-488-9303. 615-488-9303. Coming up next, we're going to tackle two silent retirement taxes. Social Security, how it is taxed, and Medicare premiums and how they can jump on your retirement income. Don't go anywhere. Do you want to stick around right after the break? We're going to hit segment number four. I'm Pete Benson. This is Retirement Ready Radio. We'll be right.
1: How did I lose weight? And I did. Lean right here. I did. I love this stuff. 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
0: Welcome back to Retirement Ready Radio. 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We've talked big picture, tax buckets, Roth conversions. 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So, how Social Security becomes taxable? Up to 85% of your Social Security benefits can be taxable. 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Counted as taxable at your income, ordinary income rate. It's called provisional income. Your other income, IRA withdrawals, pensions, wages, plus half of your Social Security is what determines your provisional income plus tax-exempt interest. So let me give you a story idea. When 0% becomes 85% taxable. Back to John and Mabel. John and Mabel started Social Security at age 66 and thought, hey, we're under the limits. This won't be taxed. And they were right for a little while. Then they took a big withdrawal from their IRA to redo their kitchen. Never thought about it. The withdrawal spiked their provisional income, and suddenly 85% of their Social Security was taxable that year. Same benefit, but a different tax result because of that one decision. And they just totally forgot how it would impact it. Now, there are some common Social Security tax traps. A big one-time IRA withdrawal that spikes income, that's one tax trap. And again, it's so easy to forget over a 12-month period that the whole reason, you know, you did what you did is because you didn't expect to take a big withdrawal from your IRA. Now, all of a sudden, there's a domino effect and everything's affected. Roth conversions done without considering Social Security or with somebody that really doesn't have any idea what they're doing and doesn't account for all your other income. Selling a rental property or a business in the same year that you start the benefits, that could impact it. Medicare and IRMA, paying more for the same coverage. If your income goes over certain thresholds, then you pay IRMA, I-R-M-A-A, surcharges on Medicare Part B and D. This is based on your income from over the last 2 years. So what you do in 2024 can affect what you pay in 2026. So again, there's can be big surprises here. We had a gentleman who sold some land and did a big Roth conversion in the same year. 2 years later, he gets a letter. Your Medicare premiums are going up. He thought it was a mistake. We looked at the letter, and sure enough, it was from that spike in income 2 years ago prior, and same Medicare card, same coverage, but a bigger bill for something he did a couple years ago. Oh, that can really hurt. So you really need to coordinate income year by year, avoiding big income spikes when possible. And that's where, you know, taking money out of your investments and doing certain things in your retirement, it's not for the faint of heart. In my opinion, it's not for the do-it-yourselfers. 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Well, 615-488-9303, and all you have to do is ask for it. 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Someone will get in touch with you, and boom, we'll get that out to you in just the next few days. Love to be able to help you and your family. Folks, there are ways to be smart when it comes to keeping those big income spikes down. That is spreading Roth conversions over several years instead of all at once. Planning large IRA withdrawals, business sales, or property sales in years when your income overall is actually lower, and doing all those things all in one year. Spread it out a little bit each year. There are practical ways to reduce these tax surprises. Use Roth accounts to supplement income in years when other income is high. So if you have that bucket of tax-free money, you pull that out, it's like you didn't pull it out at all, because you're not taxed on that, so it doesn't affect your overall income for the year. Be intentional about when to start Social Security versus when you do Roth conversions. Review your expected income for the next 2 years before making any big financial moves. Is there a better place that I could get that money? Can we hold off for a couple more years? What other options are there? This is an ongoing plan, not a one-time decision. Folks, this is something you need to revisit every single year that you're retired. Tax laws change, brackets change, Medicare rules adjust. Keeping up with all that can be like a full-time job. We have people in the office that do just that for a living. Your income picture can change: retiring, a spouse passing, downsizing, selling a property. What you need, folks, is a living, breathing tax plan that you can revisit at least once a year, and that you have somebody that you can call on in the midst of that year if you have any questions. Hey, I need to pull $20,000 out. Where do you think I should pull it? Here's where I'm at as far as income. Oh, okay, Mr. Client, I'm your advisor. Here, let me pull out this software. We'll do an analysis on it. I'll call you back tomorrow or the next day, and we'll have an answer for you exactly how you should handle that. And that's done with a lot of good planning. So we'd love the opportunity to help you. I hope you've seen in today's show how, you know, many of the tax surprises that we get in retirement are just a lack of experience. We're inexperienced at this. When you retire, you've been working for 40 years unretired. All of a sudden you're retired. You're a rookie at this. You're a beginner. You're not a veteran. And so you want to work with people that do this for clients, hundreds, thousands of families all the time. And they can think of what you really don't have a reason to be thinking about. There are a lot of moving parts. And when it comes to taxes, it can really create a world of hurt for you and your family if you don't have a good plan for that. So what we recommend is that you take us up on this Ways to Save Money on Taxes and Retirement with these booklets and then this book called The Road Less Taxed, and then this qualified account and tax analysis from one on the Beacon team, 615-488-9303. 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You can even text the word toolkit to 615-488-9303. Folks, retirement success doesn't happen by accident. It's built by design. Markets will go up and down. Congress will keep tinkering with tax laws. But having a tax-efficient retirement income plan gives you more control, more confidence, and more peace of mind. Thank you for spending a part of your weekend with me here on Retirement Ready Radio. I'm Pete Benson. I look forward to talking with you again next week. And remember this, peace of mind in retirement requires a plan.
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1: How did I lose weight? 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I love this stuff. 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
6: From ABC News, I'm Brian Clark. The Trump administration maintaining optimism about a potential deal coming together with Iran to end the war. UN Ambassador Mike Waltz told ABC's This Week it could happen today.
7: I'm confident. The team is confident. Again, I'll let the final details be announced by them. I don't want to get ahead of the president or the vice president, but they have every intent of getting this done today.
6: One potential obstacle, Israel continues to strike parts of Lebanon targeting Iranian-backed Hezbollah militants. ABC Chief Global Affairs Correspondent Martha Raddatz is in Jerusalem. She says if the U.S. and Iran sign a deal, the Strait of Hormuz would reopen. But then what would happen?
8: They say they have about 60 days to resolve all these other issues, and that's where they get into the nuclear technicalities, like going in to get that enriched uranium, or as President Trump calls it, the nuclear dust. He said that we, the United States, would go in when things calm down or at an appropriate time, but again, very vague details on what this would look like, and to have only 60 days to settle those kinds of complications. That's a tough call.
6: Today, the president turns 80. He's just the second president to turn 80 in office. He'll mark the day by attending a UFC fight on the south lawn of the White House. It's party time in New York City. Fans celebrating as the Knicks won their first NBA championship since 1973. The NYPD says more than 60 people were arrested. Police in Chicago are investigating this explosion outside the home of a city alderman. Police say it was a suspected firework. Alderman Byron Lopez's office says it was a bomb. Nobody was hurt. NARA Organics has recalled its organic baby formula sold at Target stores and online because of an outbreak of infant botulism. 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
9: welcome to the healthiest hour on the radio, the number one natural health show in Nashville. I am Dr. Ben. So glad to have you with us today. If you are just now tuning into the show, I am the founder of a multi-site Jesus love and wellness company called Well Health and Chiropractic. And we have one main purpose, and that's to pull you out of a failing medical model and help you and your family build a legacy of great health. We believe that our bodies are designed for two main things. Number one, we are designed to run better than a Swiss watch, and we're also designed to thrive in the environment you live in today. God is not surprised that it's 2025 and he made you for a time such as this. So today's going to be a great show. After we got the intro out of the way, today we're going to be talking about what I've learned in 20 years, 500,000 chiropractic adjustments, and over 10,000 x-rays as a chiropractor that every human needs to know. That's right. I've been doing this a long time. I had the opportunity to adjust in our Murfreesboro clinic a couple weeks ago. Dr. Robbie down there got married, and he was on his honeymoon in Jamaica, which was incredible. And I got to be in the clinic adjusting all day, kind of having that, you know, that pressure back on me again. It was so fun. But it is crazy to be able to be in the position that I am now, and then get to go back and see the day-to-day of what it means to be in an office. And really just – It just blows your mind how much we don't know about healthcare when it comes to the medical system, where in the natural healthcare, like, we got you figured out. So today, if you're listening to this right now, I got a bold promise for you. If you're hoping, if you're open to finding the truth with health for your life, today you're going to be today's a great gift for you. So I'm going to give you the top secrets that I've learned, what we know. 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I used to adjust 300 people a day. 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I've been on the radio for about 18 years, and honestly, what we do works. My mom is somebody who's had basal cell carcinoma fall off of her face from what we do. My dad is 72 years old on no medications. Heart disease runs my family. Everybody has blood pressure, heart attacks, disease, all the stuff. My dad was in that zone at 53. He's on 3 meds. Most of y'all have heard me talk about him before. And now my dad's 72 on no medications, you know, because of what we do. I've got 3 kids, that are 7, 9, and 11 that are really have never been on any medications. I'm 43. Last time I went to the medical doctor, I was 17. So, I don't know if I've ever had a round of antibiotics in my life. And again, I believe that gives me enough platform here to talk about healthcare. You know, this main thing, by the way, we're going to dive right into it. Sorry, I feel like I digress here on radio. This main thing. You got to know, what in the world does chiropractic have to do with healthcare, Dr. Ben? And I'll tell you, it has everything to do with healthcare. You know, particularly number one is the medical system. We are ranked 57th in the United States in healthcare, in the medical system, because drugs and surgery do not make a healthy country. And every now and again, I'll get into a debate with this with the medical doctor. And listen, in the United States, we are the most educated medical community in the world. Our doctors have the most rigorous training, legitimately. They follow the most research. There's the most research out there. We're the most funded. We take the most medications. We have the most insurance that pays for it. Blah, blah, blah, blah, blah. How's that working for us? Well, we're 57th in the world in healthcare. So I just really don't feel like it's a good place for the medical system to go around barging the place, flexing their muscles, you know, particularly in the world of natural healthcare, like what I do. Like, we're like the Michael Jordan of healthcare. You walk into my office, I was just in Murfreesboro last week or 2 weeks ago. And I'm telling you, every person I talk to, they're off of their medications, they're losing weight, they feel good. I'm going to give you testimonials here in a minute about that. Like, life is good. Like, our clinics are amazing and good, people are getting healthy. You know, you don't hear that. I challenge you. If I went to your medical doctor's clinic and I sat in the lobby and I asked the patients, what do you think about it? They're going to say stuff like this. Oh man, you're going to love my doc. He's super nice. He listens to me. He doesn't give much medication. Well, what is it that he or she does? Like, that's my question for the world. What is it that they do? And again, I believe that our medical doctors are amazing people trying to help. But I think the tool that they're using doesn't work. and this is not my opinion, it is the opinion of statistics from the World Health Organization showing that we're the 57th healthy country in the world. So, Dr. Ben, where are you going with this? Land the plane. All right, I'll land the plane. The land the plane is this. If you want your body to be healthy, there are three main things that we do. And these are the three things that we tell our patients. This is the three things that get people off medication. They feel good. They lose weight. Their energy comes back. Their thyroids get fixed. They can sleep again. Here's the big things. Number one, we're going to talk about this today. Number one is we have to go back to the engineering, the physical blueprint of the way God designed your body. And that is the brain and spinal cord controls the body, and it controls it through nerves. We have to make sure your nerves are unpinched, but that's not good enough. You know, so if somebody says, well, I've been to a chiropractor. I didn't come off my blood pressure medication. If chiropractic was so good, why wouldn't it just rule the world? Well, I'll tell you, first and foremost, is there not that much money in it, right? If you want your kids to have an amazing, illustrious career where they get to help people, serve people, go home feeling good about what they did, they should be a chiropractor. If you want your kids to be the richest doctor on the planet, tell them not to be a chiropractor. And I'll tell you why. I mean, we make good money, don't get me wrong, but it's not the same. You know, a neurosurgeon makes like $1 million a year. Like, we don't make that much money. You know why? Because there's not that much money in wellness. In the medical world, there is a ton of money in making and selling medications. There is a ton of money in cancer. Are you kidding me? By the way, I'm going to ask you right now. I'm going to quiz you. How much do you think that the medical system profits per year in the United States? What do you think? What's their gross? What's their gross and what's their profit? The gross is right now is $1.7 trillion. That's how much they make. And as far as profit is concerned, it's only a measly $300 billion. But here's the deal. It's $250 to $300 billion. But that's their profit. That doesn't mean that's what they're paying for your investors. That doesn't mean, you know, your CEOs, your presidents, your vice presidents, that, you know, they're making, you know, a $500 million bonus, right, for the year. Now, it's not talking about that. We're talking once you've paid out all the bonuses, what do you report to your investors, which is going to be the lowest number you can get, and that's going to be a measly $300 billion, right? That's probably more than my whole profession makes in a year. And the reason that I say this is such a big deal is because you have to get back to the engineering. And that's what chiropractic does. But not just that, it's corrective chiropractic care. So the number one thing that I can tell you right now that you have to do is you have to get an x-ray of your spine. And you have to get it from a chiropractor who does what I do. I've created an entire system around it because the way that your body works is that you have seven ligaments front to back in your spine. They are a must have. And you seven ligaments front to back in your spine, and they hold your spine, allow your body to bend, lift, twist, move, and come right back to the same position. When you have a whiplash, slip, fall, trauma, sports injury, car accident, poor posture, like repetitive poor, you're over a computer for so many of us. We're over a computer for hours at a time. You wind up stretching and tearing these ligaments, specifically in your neck, also in your low back. And when you stretch and tear these ligaments, your vertebrae, your spine's unstable. Right. And I don't know why we don't talk about this in the medical world. Like, it's just not a thing. Like, nobody says, like, hey, how stable is your spine? Like, that's not a question that you normally get asked. But if your spine's unstable, you ready for this? Then if the ligament gets torn between the bones, which doesn't feel like much, I just need to tell you that right now. Most people walk into our office and they're not saying, I feel my bones grinding together. They don't feel it, but that's exactly what's happening. When you rip the ligaments, your vertebrae now start grinding your disc. And when you grind your disc, you develop arthritis. It shrinks your disc. It degenerates your disc. It grows bone spurs because those spurs are actually, by the way, God's way of protecting you. Those bone spurs are increasing the surface area of your bones to restabilize your spine so that you don't dislocate your spine. The problem is there's also nerves that are coming out between your bones. And so when these bones get out of position, they smash the nerve. If that nerve is going to your heart, heart doesn't work right. Goes to your hand, hand gets numbness and tinglies and arm pains and all the things. If that's going down your leg, that's sciatica. But if you have sciatica, you also have pressure on the nerve going to your intestines, digestion, prostate, low back, and legs. So that's a neurological component. But when your vertebra, when your ligaments get smashed or get ripped and torn, your vertebra shift. It grinds the bones, grinds the disc, and it starts this arthritis degeneration process. So last week or 2 weeks ago when I was in Murfreesboro, I'm adjusting. I had two patients that came in from the radio. I'm going to talk about my first one. We're going to call her Bridget. That is not her name, but we're going to call her Bridget. She came in 76 years old. She came in. Her neck's a mess. Guys, her next MS, she's ridden horses her entire life. I'm going to expand on this story in the next segment. But she had ridden horses her whole life, ripped the ligaments in her neck. She came in because her low back hurt. She thought her neck was fine. We shot x-rays of both. She had massive spurs. I mean, she had a spur in her back that was so big, it was like an inch, it's probably an inch long spur sideways in her back. She could not walk her dog for 10 minutes without pain. 10 minutes without pain. She's 76 years old. She's finally retired. Sweet, sweet lady. She was super fun. She's a little saucy. It was super fun to hang out with Bridget. And couldn't walk her dog. And she was highly skeptical of chiropractic. She heard me on the radio, came in. And actually, I was the one that was there, which is super rare. And because I don't adjust on the day-to-day. I just lead the team. We got 15 clinics. And anyway, so she came in, shot her x-rays. She had no idea. Like, listen, guys, this is the thing. She had no idea. You know when the best time would have been to adjust Bridget? When she was like 15, when the first time she fell off a horse, when she ripped the ligament, if I would have been able to adjust her then, she would be 76 dancing into the office. Does that make sense? But instead, she's 76 limping into the office. Now, we're going to talk about the success of that story on the other side of break. But if you're listening to this right now and you're somebody that says, man, I've either listened to you before on the radio, Dr. Ben, I'm on the fence. I am going to encourage you. 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Guys, if you want that deal, call us up on 615-606-1233. I got to go to commercial break. When we get back, we're going to keep talking about Bridget and why you should get an extra.
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9: Well, hello and welcome back to the healthiest hour on the radio. 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Guys, I'm Dr. Ben. 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I used to adjust 300 people a day. At some point, I've accumulated about 500,000 adjustments. I've seen over 10,000 x-rays. There's not a lot that surprises me. I've seen it all, done it all, and I say that. Now we have 15 clinics. Our goal is 1,000 clinics. We have a Christian wellness company, and we love it. And I believe that every human needs to know a few things, and every human needs a set of x-rays to look at the stability of your spine. So let's back that talk up here. So Dr. Ben, why in the world would every human need a set of x-rays? And I'll tell you why. Because in 2025, we have massive injury. We didn't used to have that, right? And think about 500 years ago. What kind of whiplash could you expect 500 years ago? And I say that. You had horses and stuff. I guess that's a lot of whiplash. But not everybody owned a horse. Right, we think about the Wild West. Think about if you lived in England, you know, 500 years, you probably didn't own a horse. You walked around the place. You didn't have high impact whiplashes. You didn't have computers. You didn't have soft chairs that solidified terrible posture. Like, we just had a much slower, easier on your spine life. Now, we have two things that are really bad. We have powder puff spines because we sleep in really soft beds, really soft chairs, really soft cars. I mean, think about it. This is crazy, right? The seat in your car is probably more comfortable than any chair that Jesus sat in his entire life. That's crazy, right? So we have these powder puff spines, right? Our spines really are soft, right? And then you combine that, we now have like high-speed events, you know? So we have the weakest spines with the most rigorous whiplash, right? So we do football and basketball and sports and fall downstairs and ice and all these things of car accidents that happen, you know, 20, 30, you know, a 20-mile-an-hour car accident would be, I mean, when was the last time somebody got a 20-mile-an-hour horse accident? Like, it just doesn't happen often. And I guess that if you ride horses, most people ride horses, fall off of horses, but that doesn't prove my point. But either way. So either way, you tear a ligament, it's going to mess you up because that's not how we're designed. The way that God engineered our bodies, the brain and spinal cord runs the show, right? Every organ, cell, tissue in your body. The only way it works is the signal goes from your brain down the spinal cord, out the nerve to your heart. That's how it works. If I cut the nerve of your heart, you die. If I pinch the nerve, you die slowly. Super funny. I did this on a podcast and I had somebody on a YouTube channel and somebody said, that's not true. And they're like, this doctor ain't even a real doctor. Your heart doesn't need a signal from your brain. It just has what's called a sinus rhythm. And I just kind of wanted to be like, man, that's because you have an essay note. I'm like, this must be like a med student or something who's actually doesn't know life because that is true. You have a sinus rhythm that will last you exactly 7 to 10 minutes before you die. So the answer to that question medically, in case anybody wants to look it up anywhere, is yes, that is true. If I cut the nerve of the heart, you die. You pinch the nerve of the heart, you die slowly. There's actually a study that was done about 11 years ago. If you put the weight of a dime on a spinal nerve, it shuts down 50% function to an organ. What does that mean for your life? That means for your life, if you have any type of an injury, spinal injury, slip, fall, trauma, any of the stuff we talk about, if you are a human on planet Earth, you have probably moved a bone out of its proper position, smashed pressure on a nerve. If you have 50% pressure, or sorry, if you have the weight of a dime on a spinal nerve, that's enough to shut down your heart 50%. That's a lot. Well, what if you only have a little bit of pressure on the nerve? Then the nerve going to your thyroid is only shut down at 20%. Well, when your thyroid's not working the way that God engineered it to, what can you predict? You can predict thyroid problems. That's why our offices are so successful. That's why
11: That's why I got to see, you know, 500,000 adjustments. I saw 300 adjustments per day because I was good at two things. Number one, moving a bone. Number two, it's helping people to understand what is happening inside of their body. That's why I think every human, not just, oh no, healthy people, rich people, short people, white, black, Asian, doesn't matter. If you have a spine, you need to get an x-ray, because here's what happens. And here's what I've learned in my tenure, in my 20 years of seeing 10,000 x-rays. 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That clock of arthritis only stops when you go get a corrective chiropractic care. Dr. Ben, that is the craziest. It is what it is. I don't know what to tell you. What else is going to restabilize the ligaments in your neck? Well, when I go to my physical therapist, he's going to restabilize. No, he doesn't. It's not how it works, right? Because what happens is we see the bone out of position. We physically and manually adjust the bone to the right position, which is not painful. It's easy. If you ever want to see a bunch of videos of me doing it, you can go on wellhealthcenters.com.

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2: You know, and if you have a lifetime of that, it starts shooting down into your arms. But not just that. Your body says, hey, listen, your muscles can't take this forever. So your body starts laying down bone. Guess what that bone's called? Arthritis. It's your body's way of stabilizing a torn ligament with bone. Here's the problem with arthritis. You can't undo it. Now, what I can do as a corrective chiropractor, we can slow it down and all but stop it. By the way, I do have x-rays showing that I have seen some arthritis completely, like literally reverse, which is great, but I can't legally say that. But I do have some x-rays that prove that point. However, what I can tell you is we're the slow it down, regain function, and stop it arthritis. That's what we do. And here's what you don't understand. Bridget that came into our office, she heard about us on the radio. She had, for the first time, she came in at 76. Guess what? If she would have come and seen me at 25, she would have been skipping into the office. Instead, she came in at 76. She couldn't walk for 10 minutes with her dog. We shot a set of x-rays. We could see exactly what was happening. I said, I wish Bridget had seen you. 26 years ago, couldn't. You got 50 years of arthritis on your spine. Let's get started. So I put her on her side. I adjust her. But it was super funny. Because in our office, we do what needs to be done. Some people say, well, I've been to a chiropractor and it kind of was like useless. Dude, totally get it. Not all of us are the same. In my office, we do the thing. I'm not going to make any apologies about it. I'm not going to apologize to other chiropractors who are terrible at their job. That's not my job. My job is to tell you we're great at our job. I adjusted so many people. I'm third generation. I learned how to move a bone. I've passed that on to all of our clinics. We're amazing. That's all I can say. Read our reviews. I love it. It's amazing. I'm not trying to be braggadocious. I'm just saying we're good at the thing because Bridget came into our office. I said, I'm going to do something to you that you probably never had done. She's like, I've been adjusted before. All right, well, here we go. Adjusted her. She let out with a little yelp. And of course, that's my classic response to that's those screams of joy, everybody. Those are screams of joy. And, she looked at me. I said, listen, I'm sorry. I've got to do the thing that you need. I've got to get these bones moving. I've got to break up this scar tissue so that you can move again. You can't walk for more than 10 minutes. God's honest true story. I adjusted her the first time. She stood up without pain. 4 days later, she said she's starting to walk without pain. Guys, listen, I'm undoing 50 years of arthritis in 4 days. I don't know anybody else that can do that. If you need that, call us up. 615-606-1233. That's 615-606-1233. We got clinics all over Nashville. I'll name them next segment. We got them all over. 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It's $40. Normally, it's $350 to do what Bridget did. $40. 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Our doctors are amazing. Look at our reviews. Look at the reviews of the clinic you're going to. Our doctors are incredible. We do the thing. We're great at the thing. And we'll talk more about that thing on the other side of this commercial break, guys. We got to go. If you need that number again, 615-606-1233. That's 615-606-1233. I'm Dr. Ben, and this is the Healthiest Hour on the radio.
3: How did I lose weight? 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
0: Well, hello and welcome back to the healthiest hour on the radio. I am Dr. Ben and this is the number one natural health show in Nashville. Guys, if you're just now tuning in, I am the founder of a multi-site Jesus Love and Wellness company called Well Health and Chiropractic. And we have one main major purpose, and that is to pull you out of a failing medical model that's ranked 57th in the world in healthcare. We are not good. Yet we boss people around the medical system, try to tell you what to do, what not to do, and that everybody else is a bunch of idiots. When the reality is that you were born with a legacy of great health. God gave you a legacy of genetics inside of your DNA. There is nothing special about me. I'm 43. I've been a medical doctor since I was 17, right? I can go run a 10K right now if you ask me to. I haven't trained for a 10K, but I could do it. You know why? Because my body is awesome. It works great. And there's nothing special about me. Your body is the same kind of awesome. If you are frustrated, if you don't wake up every day and you think to yourself, my body's awesome. I feel good. I'm in normal weight. My organs are working good. I certainly don't need any medication just to make my body do what it's supposed to do. If you're not saying that, I want you to come see us. Because here's the thing that it could be. We've been talking about this whole radio show. Is I've been doing this for 20 years. Of course, I'm third generation. The average chiropractor adjusts 100 people a week. I used to adjust 300 people a day. All right. I've done over 500,000 adjustments, seen over 10,000 x-rays, and there's always the one thing. The one thing we look for and the one thing that our clinics at Well Health and Chiropractic are better than anybody, right? We are world-class. May I say better than anybody? Not in a contest, but I'm just telling you right now, we're world-class at this one thing. And that is moving a bone, restabilizing a ligament, and stopping and slowing down arthritis. Dr. Ben, I don't have arthritis. Why don't we get an x-ray shot and see what you got? You know how many people I come in the office and they're 30, 40 years old. They don't remember any major whiplashes. They don't remember any of that stuff. And they come in, I shoot a set of x-rays. I'm like, dude, I don't know if your mama dropped you on your head, but you got a 45-year-old injury and you're 45 years old. We can see that. We can see how old and how long injuries are. We get to see that on x-ray. And here's the thing. When you're 25, it is simple to move the bone, restabilize the muscle, ligaments, and tendons. Off to the races. Me personally, I'm 43. I beat my spine up more than anybody. As a matter of fact, I'm an accomplished water skier. I can barefoot water ski backwards, Mason. It turns out when you barefoot water ski backwards, it's bad for you, right? You're going to fall. Your back is going to catch the water and your head is going to whiplash backwards. When that's not good enough, you turn around the other way and you barefoot forward. And then when you fall, your chest hits the ground and your head punches through the water and you get this massive whiplash. And now that I'm an accomplished water skier, I know how to fall. But guess what happens your first 50 times of doing it? It's terrible. So I know for fact that I have torn multiple ligaments in my neck, but I'm willing to show you my personal x-rays today. where you can see where I have got in some, there were instabilities. The reason you can see that is I've got these little spikes and these uncinate processes in the back part of my spine. But even then, it's not bad. Like, it's not bad. And I go to a chiropractor and I've been adjusted a bajillion times. I get adjusted once a week. At this point in my life, I get adjusted once a week. And because of that, I'm 43 and I don't know who you are on the radio, but I can probably beat you in a race. And I'm not saying that because there's anything special about me. I said, it's probably the bad example to beat you in a race. That feels pretty bad, pretty weird, doesn't it, Mason? But you can't undo what you say on the radio. But what we can do is say, I feel good. I feel healthy. My body runs. And it's not just a feeling. I know what my x-rays look like. My spine is stable. I'm not developing arthritis. I'm on no medications. When I get sick, my immune system is very strong. I'm better in like a day or two, maybe. Usually it's like less than a day. And again, my thyroid's good. I sleep really good. I'm bald as a cue ball here. I mean, Mason can see me. That's something I don't have any control over. But outside of that, like, listen, guys, like, I'm a normal guy. And if you can't say that you feel this way, I feel that you got to do something about it. And here's the thing I think you should do about it. You should be a part of our process at Well Health and Chiropractic. I want to invite you. Like, we're a Christian wellness company. You'll love it. And if you're not a Christian, we can still be friends. It doesn't matter. The reason I even say that is because we believe that God gave you an amazing body. And I can't tell the story of chiropractic without giving honor and paying homage to the one who designed it. God designed you. It is awesome. If I designed you, it would be full of mistakes and screw-ups. God designed you. You're not full of mistakes and screw-ups, but your body plays by a set of rules. And the number one rule that your body plays by is every organ in your body is run and controlled solely by your brain. Dr. Ben, that's not true. My thyroid is controlled by the hormones. That's also not true. All of your hormones are sent out on mission based on what your brain and your organs tell them to. So your thyroid is like a supercomputer that's helping your body orchestrate and organize all of these signals that are coming into it. And those are from your hormones coming through your body. Well, guess what? Thyroid, if I cut the nerve of your thyroid, it doesn't know what to do. You know, it doesn't know its butt from the hole in the ground if you're like me and you got that phrase in your brain, right? Your thyroid needs your brain to tell it what to do. Without your brain, your thyroid doesn't know what to do. Your thyroid can't process any of these hormones. So what are you going to do about it? So what we do as in a corrective chiropractic office is we're going to look to see if any nerves are pinched going to your organs. When your nerves aren't pinched, that's step one, right? And it's got to be part of the process. We shoot x-rays to see if your ligaments are torn in your spine. If your ligaments are torn in your spine, it's going to start a degenerative process that the only thing that will stop is corrective chiropractic care. Dr. Ben, how can you possibly say that? Because the medical system certainly has a plan for this. They do not. What about physical therapy? Not a thing, right? Physical therapy, we move the bone because the thing is when the vertebra is stuck, how are you going to unstuck it? How are you going to unstuck it? Is that, I don't think Mesa says unstick is the word, but let's go with unstuck. How are you going to unstuck it? We got to unstick it. We got to move the vertebra. Then we work on the muscles, ligaments, and tendons. Chiropractors are the only ones that are licensed to move the vertebra, right? That's what we do. And we're great at it. Like, if you got adjusted by me, you'll say, Dr. Ben, holy cow. I used to have headaches in the top part of my neck and they're gone. If you get adjusted by Dr. Robbie in Murfreesboro, you're going to say, I've been to tons of people. Nobody's ever done that. If you get adjusted by Dr. Mike in Lebanon, you're going to say, holy smokes, that was incredible. Because that's the company that we've created. We believe at the heart of the engineering of your body is your brain has to talk to your organs. And the only way that you can do that is if your spine is stable and there's no pressure on your nerves. Okay, Dr. Ben, that sounds fantastic. But I'm not real sure. Well, I'll tell you, here's the deal. So we have also implemented in our offices full body red light therapy. Now, we don't have it in every single office, but it will be in every office very soon. There was a study in 2016 that shows it with braces, right? It was in Canada. Well, I don't know if we trust this from Canada. That's like a joke, by the way, for all my Canadian friends. They did a study in Canada, 2016, that if you have braces, like wire braces on your teeth, and you do red light therapy for 3.5 minutes, one time per day, that you will reduce the time to need braces from 104 days to 48 days with less pain. That's crazy. And the question is, why, Dr. Ben? I don't get it. Why? Well, I'll tell you, because what happens is the red light therapy, the certain frequencies inside of that red light stimulate part of your cell called your mitochondria to increase healing at the localized level. So what we have done in our clinics is we have all these muscle ligaments and tendon things that we work on to restabilize your spine. But then we also have full body red light therapy that's like a microwave for healing, which, by the way, I don't do microwaves. I use that example, but microwaves aren't super healthy for you. However, this is like it soups up the healing to get your ligaments restabled. And I don't know anybody else that's really doing that. So, guys, listen, I'm going to encourage you right now. If you're listening to me, say, Dr. Ben, I've heard you enough. Let's get going. I'm going to encourage you. Come on in. I can't give you a better deal than this. We're losing money. Legitimately, we do exam, consultation, full set of x-rays, normally cost $350. We're doing a radio show deal. We do all that for $40, except we also throw in a full body adjustment and full light red light therapy of our offices that have those beds. And I'm going to encourage you, it's the best deal you can get. Again, let's go back to Bridget as our patient. She heard me on the radio. She's an ornery 76-year-old. If you're listening to this, Bridget, obviously, so it's not her name, by the way. We love you. It was super fun. I got to treat her myself while I was down in Murfreesboro a couple weeks ago. And anyways, somebody who'd been, she'd been through it, man. Retired, lived by herself, sweet, sweet lady, saucy, super fun. We had a good time. But her body let her down. She didn't wake up feeling good. She's heard me on the radio. And finally, it was the one thing that she was like, okay, I've heard you for 6 months. I finally called and she came in. And I said, well, have you been to chiropractor before? She said, yeah. I said, what was the experience like? She said, not good. I said, why is it not good? She said, they wanted me to come once a week. I said, well, to be honest with you, we have, you know, a lot of our intensive program in here is 3 times a week for a month and 2 times a week for a month, 1 time a week for like a 90-day program. I said, but we also have, you know, once a week program, once every other week, and you can even come just once a week. I said, here's the best part, Bridget, in my office, in our Well Health and chiropractic, it's like Burger King in here. You can have it your way, you know? And she got a laugh out of that. I got a little laugh out of that. I said, all right, well, come on in. We shot her x-rays. Sure enough, listen, we shoot her x-rays. She's a mess. Like her spine, she broke her spine 20 years ago, falling off a horse. Her neck's a mess, full of, you know, ligaments are torn, lots of arthritis. And here's the thing. She's 76. Some of you right now are listening to this. You're 50 and you can still move your neck and you don't have a ton of pain and you can still go walk your dog and you take it all for granted. I'm telling you right now, if there's one thing that Bridget would tell you, it would be to come get an x-ray and see where your ligaments are. Because when your ligaments get torn, your vertebra wears down and starts arthritis that you cannot undo. I am the only office. What we do, we are the thing that stops arthritis. We slow it down to a stop. That's what I do. I've created an entire company that's what we focus on. Yeah, we do nutrition. Yeah, we do some genetic testing to try to help get all of this stuff so you come off medications naturally and healthy, yes. But what we are built on is fully stopping your spine because we want you to be 76 years old and to be able to still go run, right? She's 76, can't walk for 10 minutes, right? I said, are you, what kind of dog you have? She's a little dog. I said, if you don't take your dog for a walk more than 10 minutes, he's going to get fat. And she was like, I know, he's already getting fat. I said, oh my goodness. Right? I did the thing, I got her adjusted. And she's already doing better. Guys, listen, if you want to be like Bridget, I'm going to encourage you, come on in, get this radio show deal. The number is 615-606-1233. That number is 615-606-1233. 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I'm going to name the locations. We got Brentwood, Smyrna, Murfreesboro, Springfield, Lebanon, Spring Hill, Hendersonville, Gallatin, Bellevue, Dixon, Cookeville, Sanders Beach, Florida, at Palmetto, Florida. Guys, listen, if you are listening to this right now, please call in because you need it, man. It's awesome. This in for me is for you. It's $40. 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We've got to go to commercial break. We'll come back and finish up the show. Guys, this is the Healthiest Hour on the Radio. I'm Dr. Ben. See you in a minute.
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0: Well, hello and welcome back to the healthiest hour on the radio. This is the number one natural health show in Nashville. Guys, I'm Dr. Ben. So glad to be with you today. If you are just now tuning in, I'm the founder of a multi-site, Jesus-loving wellness company called Well Health and Chiropractic. We have one major purpose, and that is to pull you out of this failing medical model. The medical model that is currently ranked 57th in the world in healthcare, yet seems to be dishing out all the rules on what you should be doing and how you should feel and what drugs you should or shouldn't take. In the meantime, ranked so poorly that we are 13 out of 13 of our top industrialized countries, which is crazy. We are below some third world countries when it comes to healthcare statistics, which is pathetic, right? And our goal and this purpose of this show is to help build you a legacy of great health. Because listen, you got to be healthy if you want to serve this kingdom. You know, I think being sick is the most selfish thing you can do. And you're going to hear this right now. You say, Dr. Ben, I thought I liked you until you said this mean thing. Well, I'm going to say the mean thing because somebody's going to have to say it. Being sick is the most selfish thing you can do for your family. Because what's going to happen is, I'm talking, by the way, to you men that are listening to this, that don't think you got to take care of yourself. You don't think you need to eat healthy foods from time to time. I'm not saying all day, every day, but you don't have to take care of yourself. Listen, you're going to go from a position of supporting and serving your family to, because you don't take care of yourself, you're going to have a heart attack, a stroke, or whatever. And then your family's going to stop what they're doing and they're going to have to bend every knee to serve you and to bow to you because you can't do it. If you knew how many spouses I took care of where the husband had a stroke and it just ruins the wife, like she's done. She has to carry her husband all around the house. And literally sponge bathe them. They have food hanging out of their mouth because half their body isn't working. It's terrible. Your health is your number one most valuable asset. Do not wait until it is gone before you do something about your health. And I know you're saying, Dr. Ben, you are laying it on thick today. You know what? If you ever talk to me at any point in your entire life and you meet me in the grocery store, I'm going to lay it on this thick at the grocery store, because this is the race that runs, that is marked out for me. It's funny. Hebrews 12:1-2a talks about, you know, running the race that God has marked out for you with perseverance. And it's funny, you know, chiropractic is not the most lucrative profession. I could go be a surgeon with this kind of passion or whatever. I could make more money doing other stuff. When the reality is this is the race.
5: you know, this is the race that's marked out for me. When you go to our offices, I used to see 1,100 people a week in our clinic. 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I think everybody needs to get an x-ray of their spine. If you're listening to this at home, you need an x-ray of your spine. If you feel good, you need the x-ray. If you feel bad, you definitely need the x-ray. Because here's what happens. The x-ray, I'm able to see at a corrective chiropractor, the stability of the ligaments in your spine. When I can see if you have an old whiplash, which by the way, I've seen 10,000 x-rays. I don't know if I've ever seen one that doesn't have any whiplash in it, because it's the life we live. You know, if you wreck your ligaments, you have to fix your spine. Because when you wreck your ligaments, you start the process of arthritis and degeneration. And arthritis and degeneration, by the way, is bad enough by itself. But when you combine that with the nerves that actually go between the vertebra, now that arthritis and degeneration now becomes a death sentence for you. Now it becomes smashing nerves, which not just causes pain, but it causes dysfunction. Research shows that the weight of a dime on a spinal nerve has the ability to shut down 50% function to an organ. And by the way, if you have 50% of the pressure going to your organ shut down, don't you think God's going to give you a warning sign? Yes. What is that warning sign? Pain. Well, Dr. Ben, I don't have pain. Well, there's only 6% of your nerves control pain. That's what research shows. So you can have a lot of pressure on your nerves, and those little 6% aren't the ones that are getting affected. It's all the function nerves. So here's the deal. I think everybody needs to get an x-ray, and then also you need to get your spine corrected. Whatever whiplash you have, it'll be the best money you'll ever spend in your life. I promise you, it'll be the best money you ever spent. Bridget, we're just going to keep talking about Bridget. She came in, heard me on the radio. Personally, I adjusted her a couple weeks in Murfreesboro, and she came in. She couldn't walk for 10 minutes. Couldn't even walk her dog for 10 minutes. She's retired, lives by herself. Her dog's her best little buddy, and she can't even go walk her dog. What kind of a life is that, guys? Like, and again, she's a sweetheart. I'm sure that she has friends, and it's fine. But is that what you want? I mean, think about it. Like, for anybody right now that's 40, 50, 60 years old, and maybe you can still move and you don't have a bunch of medications, and you're like, yeah, I didn't see it like that. Nobody sees it like that. You all don't have to see what I get to see. You're welcome to come to the office with me if you want, and you're going to see a lot of younger people that are so grateful. They didn't realize what was going on in their body until we shot that x-ray, until we got them feeling better. Then they were like, I was just on one blood pressure medication. I didn't think it was that bad. Then we start adjusting them, and they're like, oh, wait, I did have small headaches or major headaches. I did have pain. And I was on medication, which, if you're on medication, that means that your body can't function without human intervention. That is not how you were made. That's not how you're designed from God above. You know, we're just trying to get your body back, mechanically, back to the way that it was. But I'll tell you, if you're somebody that comes in, all hope is not lost. Bridget came in at 76. I tell you right now, if I said, hey, Bridget, I got two plans for you. I got couple $100 a month. I can get this arthritis stopped in your neck, or for $50,000. No, for $100,000, I will reverse the clock 25 years. I will completely take away this ligament damage, and you can go back to the way that your spine used to function 25 years ago. $100,000. You know what she would do? She'd go to the bank and figure it out. You know why? Because it's that valuable. You just don't realize it until it's gone. 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That number is 615-606-1233. When you call, leave your name, your phone number, location. We'll call back first thing Monday morning, if not sooner, to get you scheduled up. We have here, I'm going to list off the clinics. I do it kind of quick. Brentwood, Smyrna, Murfreesboro, Springfield, Lebanon, Spring Hill, Hendersonville, Gallatin, Bellevue, Dixon, Cookeville, San Rosa Beach, Florida, and Palmetto, Florida. Whew, it's a mouthful. But we serve a lot of our community. And I'll tell you why. Because we have created a system. I'm super proud of it. It's called Well Healthy Chiropractic. Where, and you can go online, you can look at our Google reviews. We are the best of the best. I say that. I mean, like, you can't do that, Dr. Ben. Dude, I'm so proud of it. I'm here willing to say it. We do the thing. Bridget, that lady I was telling you about, she had come to a chiropractor the week before she came to me. And she went to a chiropractor. I don't know what he did to her, but it wasn't what she needed. And we do the thing. We looked at her ligaments. And by the way, we don't just randomly adjust it. We do. We have this, we have the best therapies that you can put together to restabilize the spine that also happen to be quick and cost the least. So it's not like you're in my office for 2 hours. No, no, no. You're in the office for maybe 15, 25 minutes to get your adjustment. We're very efficient. We get you in and out of there because we just need to get you fixed. You don't need to spend your life at a chiropractor. But we want you to come in, get your spine fixed, and move on with life. Bridget came in, and she's somebody who, again, I did the thing. I adjusted her. She had broken her back 20 years ago. She could barely walk for 10 minutes. I said, I'm going to do this thing on you. I promise you, nobody's going to be willing to do it but me. She said, what's that, Dr. Bell? I'm going to put you on your side. I'm going to twist you. And we have multiple ways to do it, but that's what she needed. I could tell by her x-rays. I adjusted her. She let out with a little holler. I said, you okay? She said, I'll be all right. All right, good. I adjusted her, and I said, I'm willing to do the thing that nobody's willing to do for you, because if you don't move that vertebra that's stuck, it's completely fused up, and you're going to be in pain for the rest of your life. Literally adjusted her. She stood up off the table. I was fixing the face paper. I said, what do you think? She said, Dr. Ben, I just stood up pain-free. Amazing, right? Four adjustments later, how you doing? Already starting to walk the dog without pain. Guys, listen, you cannot undo the clock, but you can stop it where it's at, okay? That's what we do. I'm going to encourage you. The number is 615-606-1233. We're done with the show here in like 10 seconds. So you got to call in right now. 615-606-1233. 615-606-1233. Guys, this has been a great week. I love talking to you on the radio. Thank you so much for listening to me. We'll be praying for you throughout the week. This is the Healthiest Hour on the radio. I'm Dr. Ben. Catch you next week.
3: How did I lose weight? 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Lean, right here. I did. I love this stuff. 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
1: From ABC News, I'm Mike Dubusky. There are positive indications from both the U.S. and Iran today as spokespeople from both sides try to work out a time frame to sign a memorandum of understanding. U.S. Ambassador to the U.N. Mike Waltz on ABC News this week.
16: I'm confident. The team is confident. Again, I'll let the final details be announced by them. I don't want to get ahead of the president or the vice president, but they have every intent of getting this done today.
1: President Trump is criticizing Israel's latest strike on Beirut, claiming the attack should not have happened and suggesting the move could compromise the impending U.S. peace deal. Tonight's Ultimate Fighting Championship event at the White House is set. Here's ABC News senior White House correspondent Selena Wang with a preview.
17: This big UFC fight is the first time a professional sporting event has ever been held on White House grounds. And President Trump says it's all to celebrate America's 250th anniversary, but it also happens to be Trump's 80th birthday.
1: Not looking great weather-wise, though.
17: We're setting up for a potentially rainy day. You know, we have the UFC fight that'll be going on at the White House there. And this is the timing where a lot of that rain is going to roll through. So if you look at this timestamp, here we are, 7 p.m. This
18: the
17: big
18: city
17: UFC
18: of Midland
17: fight
18: confirming
17: is the
18: victim
17: first time
18: killed
17: a professional sporting event has ever been held on White House grounds. And President Trump says it's all to celebrate America's 250th anniversary.
1: Technical difficulties there. ABC News meteorologist Samara Theodore. And the New York Knicks are NBA champions for the first time in more than half a century. ABC's Trevor Ault is in San Antonio, where he spoke with Jalen Brunson from the Knicks.
19: What does it mean to you to get to experience this with your dad alongside you?
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1: The NYPD says they made more than 60 arrests last night as New Yorkers flooded the streets in celebration. 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
7: Unsettled on Sunday. I'm WSB4 First Alert meteorologist Dan Thomas. More clouds than sun. Low 73, high 83 with a few showers and storms. Monday, low 63, high 80, lower humidity, so we're drying out. Continued low humidity Tuesday, start temperature 59, high 84, much warmer Wednesday. Get the latest on WSB4 on TV and the app as well.

0: Good morning, Roy Matlock Jr. here, and I'm with Tanya Escobel, and we are beginning once again Real Money Radio, and you can find us at realmoneyradio.info if you want to reach either one of us. We're kind of both sides of the coin. I've been in the world of the stock market for my entirety of my career, and she has been in the real estate side. And so today the question is going to be, you know, which one fits your situation best? Should you or could you, or, you know, what is it, all right, in between real estate and retirement planning? So good morning, Tanya.
1: Good morning. How are you?
0: I'm good. I've got a little throat issue, so I may, if they're listening today.
1: And, that's part of living in Tennessee, with allergies.
0: Completely dark, then that means that I stepped out or a bathroom break or whatever it may be. But anyway, so I thought we might start with that. And maybe, you know, you've been real estate. I grew up around real estate. I have said this many times. Mom and dad had their first rental property when they bought a duplex when they were 19 and held rental properties or carried mortgages all the way up until my mother passed away. We had one pay off a house like 2 months before I went and got the check from the lady and paid off a house. And my mother made it to 102. So they had rentals for 83 years.
1: Yeah.
0: So anyway, so you want to start with that?
1: Well, I think I can always do the case for real estate. For whatever reason, I just live, breathe it every single day, helping people create wealth around real estate. I mean, my main goal is obviously doing the financing side of it, even though I'm a licensed real estate agent too. But for 32 years, I've been giving the money at the table every closing to help them realize that. I think the biggest thing when you do the case for real estate, a couple of things, and I do like to talk about life stories. So you brought up something about a duplex.
0: Yes.
1: There is, so I live a block away. Here from the studio, which if that gives our listeners context, it's Music Row, Gulch area, kind of same, but more on the Music Row side. And there is a duplex that I would love if it was my first time to buy.
0: Right.
1: Because this location is incredible. And you could get into that duplex with 3.5% down payment or a 3% down payment, have the other side rent out for you and pay for it.
0: Right.
1: So there, I think in Middle Tennessee, there's just not been a lot of duplexes. And when you find one that's listed and that's for sale, if you're a first-time home buyer, that's amazing. As an investor, obviously, you're going to come in at 15 minimum on our mortgage side, 25% down. But I'm like, the strategy of buying your first home and it being a duplex, and you're looking at it as, I think what a lot of people do when the case with real estate comes in is they get emotionally attached and it's an investment.
0: Sure.
1: And instead of paying the apartment that you didn't really like and you just wanted a place to go, that's what a duplex is to me. It's not my idea in dream home that I want to be at, but it's stepping you into what we're going to be talking about today. Is it real estate? And what is the returns on real estate? And if you're out there just paying these apartment rents, then you're not building any wealth whatsoever. And I think someone could buy that duplex right down the street. I mean, if anyone is interested in it, please call me because it's a great deal. And I think that that is a wonderful thing that your parents did or taught you about that and stepping in. So I call it stepping into homeownership. It's not your end home. It's not your dream home. And then I think you go through seasons of life with real estate that, to me, that's a good entry. It's going to build you wealth. Take the emotions out of it. You're not going to raise your family and kids there probably. Then you got that stage where you get married, you got kids. And so then you want the big house or your career starts spiking at, you know, 30s, 40s. And so now you want the big mansion and you want all of those nice things. And as you get older, then you want to start downsizing. But the thing is, my case for real estate is always making sure that location is key. Don't worry about the interest rate in the current market. I know we did a show about that. Don't let that stand in your way of building long-term wealth because real estate will continue to grow. That's my kind of segue into the case for real estate.
0: Well, and you know, the you think about a duplex, one of the things that my dad and mom used to do is they used to drive around on Sundays. And you'd think they're just roaming around everywhere. No, they just ended up driving by all their houses. or see if anything was messed up that they could visibly see. So when you get a duplex right off the bat, you know your neighbor, that's for sure. And you know if they're tearing your house up and stuff like that. So if they want to fool with it and they want to sacrifice a little bit, that's a good start. And I say that sacrifice because, you know, it goes back to time is the key to everything. You know, you can buy properties, you can buy stock, buy in the stock market and buy it at the wrong time. And it's going to happen. I mean, you may say, like right now in Nashville, you know, real estate's still overpriced, or we could say that, or we could, but then we see some of them coming down. But when you add time to it, meaning 10 years, 20 years, 30 years down the line, everything, time seems to always fix things, you know, because, you know, if you bought right before, like at 2007, even the 2007 properties, if you bought at the peak of the market, have recovered. The stock market was down 42% before it bottomed out. And people that were buying back during that time, they have had a run like crazy.
1: Yeah. I think that the one thing, and going back to the case for real estate, is, and looking at major cities, which we are becoming a major city in the United States, we are still underpriced when you come to the downtown corridor. It, so, for example, my home I bought 10 years ago, and I grew up, my family in Williamson County, so I never thought I'd be living. And when I bought in that neighborhood at the time, 10 years ago, it was not a great neighborhood. But the downtown corridor is changing, and one of the top zip codes is actually in the entire United States right now is North Nashville. And it will change, and it will turn. If I would have, 20 years ago bought my home, not 10 years ago, I probably could have got that house for $50,000 or $75,000
0: Right.
1: But I ended up having to pay $385,000 because the market started turning.
0: Right.
1: Now, if you buy on that street, you're looking at $875,000 to $950,000 minimum. And that's for an old home. You either tear it down and
0: now they
1: and
0: bought build the new golf courses. You know, the Bounty is
1: did not know that
0: 2 weeks ago. I think it opened for golf, and you know, that's and they're charging ridiculous amounts of money to be able to be a member there, kind of deal. So I know they want me to say that.
1: Yeah,
0: ridiculous amounts.
1: Ridiculous amount.
0: I haven't been there yet, so I don't know.
1: Are you going to give me a free invite to go check it out?
0: Well, they haven't given me a free invite.
1: Oh,
0: so,
1: all right.
0: Anyway, so
1: well, we got to work on that.
0: But I talked to a friend of mine that his brother joined, and so we'll see.
1: If anyone can get it done, you can.
0: Yeah, there we go. That's it.
1: So it's going to be on the bucket list. So managing projects, let's talk about that, because I was saying stepping into homeownership as a first-time homeowner, you know, millennials are waiting until 30 to 35 on average to buy a home. Gen Z is saying, I don't want to wait that long, and they don't want to pay rent. And there's a lot to be said about their education process of it. But however, whether how much school you have, how much college, you go to Vanderbilt, Belmont, wherever, they never teach you about real estate and they never teach you about the stock market.
0: Right.
1: So that is why we've aligned to join together to teach and to educate around it. And we're going to have a show coming up. When I walked into the studio today, I was like, Roy, I want to know more about insurance annuities. So I started looking at my insurance policy and I was like, why am I paying this much for insurance? Right. So I know that's a different show. But I think managing project, if we're going back to the investor aspect of it, you're like, I don't want that phone call in the middle of the night. I don't want that. There is management companies that can do it. Yes, you are going to give a percentage of your income. And I think that just goes back to what you talk about a lot, as just budgeting and making sure the right property is found. You've got to look at your cash flow. You've got to look at a vacancy rental negative potentially. And just putting your numbers in budget and having that savings for reserves to make up for managing the project. Or if you have a bad tenant in there, that probably means you just let someone that, oh, they sound like they'd be a great tenant, and you didn't check their credit.
0: Right.
1: So I think there's a lot of things you can do to protect your project as an investor by hiring a management company. And if you don't want to pay the management company, then at least you got to do a credit check to make sure you've got a good tenant.
0: Well, what
1: and
0: happens,
1: check their references.
0: In business, you know, I've been in business forever. You know, it's like I wanted to chat GPT and typed in it. So give me 99 ways somebody can screw me. Okay.
1: So who
0: when
1: can?
0: It comes to business.
1: Oh, okay.
0: All right. And
1: 99 ways?
0: Yeah, 99 ways. And Chad had 99 ways. And the reason I bring that up is that the experience that you gain over time is always, you always pay for your experience. And you can, in many cases, if you do a lot of research and reading and everything you can, and I do that all the time, you can help yourself.
1: Mm-hmm.
0: But at the same time, when you go into something like this, one of the things that I see with clients that have gotten in real estate and hadn't done well, number one, is they think it's going to be rented mm-hmm. all the time.
1: Mm-hmm.
0: They cannot fathom the worst case scenario that, mm-hmm. hey, the property, as an example, you get some type of water damage or something to your property and the property is down for the count mm-hmm. for a period of time. That doesn't mean your mortgage payment, you don't have to pay it.
1: It's going to be on pause. Yeah.
0: Yeah. And so you have different things that happen. So the number one thing I've seen with people that have not done well is they didn't have enough cash
1: mm-hmm.
0: In their emergencies for emergencies.
1: Yeah.
0: They didn't plan for vacancies, tenants. They thought they could get the mm-hmm. very highest rental rate
1: mm-hmm.
0: and they mm-hmm. just kind of stretched themselves. So one of my recommendations when I talk to people on the real estate side, hey, if you want to do it, great. Mm-hmm. You just need to go in there with a mindset that just if things go great, you never have to worry about anything. All right. You need to go in with a mindset that if it goes bad,
1: mm-hmm.
0: Will I be able to survive and maintain and not be getting myself in trouble? So anyway, we got to go to a break.
1: I do want to come back, and I know that part of the show is the case for real estate, and then we're going to have you talk about the stock market because that way more about that than I do. But you're listening to Real Money Radio. I'm Tanya Escobel here with Roy Matlock Jr., my co-host. Stay tuned because what is the case for real estate? I'm passionate about it, and also we've got the stock market coming up too, right here on 99.7.
2: How did I lose weight? And I did lean right here. I did. I love this stuff. Listen, Brickhouse Nutrition been with me for a long time. So chatting with Miles, I'm up at like 235. 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
3: Hey, what's up? 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
1: Welcome back. You're listening to Real Money Radio. I'm Tanya Escobel. In studio with me is my co-host, Roy Matlock Jr. And we're doing a case today. It is all about money, residual income. You know, at some point, you can only grind so many hours throughout your life. And so we're trying to help educate you and teach you what is, how do you diversify that? And how do you get that residual income? So The first part of the show is going to be the case for real estate, because I've been doing real estate mortgages for over 32 years. Roy has experience in all of it. And we're going to dive deep into the stock market. But right now we are in the case for real estate. So what we were talking about in the opening of the show was basically stepping into homeownership. If you're a first time home buyer, we talked about the benefit of finding a duplex, taking your emotions out of it and just knowing location is key. You can rent out that other side. I mean, you usually go from an apartment to having 10 stories on top of you or below you, depending on what floor you're on. A duplex is a really easy way to step into it and to build some wealth. And I actually have a tenant that is, you know, next to you paying for your rent. As an investor, let's talk about that for people that are listening to the show that are saying, hey, I want to get into real estate investment. We're talking about management companies, managing property. And that is where we're at. And I do have a story to share, but I wanted you to kind of add in as we're segueing into our second segment here. So,
0: yeah. So I think, you know, as we came out of the break, you know, the most important thing I believe on, you know, when you're deciding whether you want to be involved in it is, number one, you know, you got to get your finances straight to where you've got, I think realistically speaking, you should have, you know, your down payment, you should have a maintenance prepared into your savings that you have set aside. And then what I would also be thinking is I need at least 3 months rent, you know, set aside to 6 months rent in the event something is, you know, something goes wrong. Yeah. And then once you do that, then you're going into it. You're not desperate, so you don't have to put a bad renter in. Bad renter is, you know, your house is empty and somebody shows up that's literally not credit worthy or anything else. So you've got that. But once you do that kind of stuff, then you start coming up with your financial plan. So, well, you know, what can I expect to make? Should I outsource the, you know, management of it? I know we're, you're going to talk about that. So,
1: yeah. So part of the management side of it is, even though I do full-time mortgages and have a license, just to have the license and to educate myself around that. But my full career is doing the money and the loans.
0: And the lending.
1: Yes, the lending aspect. So I chose to self-manage. So what we're talking about is, do you self-manage or do you hire a property management company? I chose to self-manage. And so I manage for over 10 years, five or six Airbnbs, and they're in three different states. So, for example, on the lending side of it, what you're talking about from a reserve standpoint, and what I usually recommend when I'm talking to investors is we call it a vacancy rate.
0: Right.
1: You've got to take whatever you think your gross rental is going to be, take 75% of that, not 100% of it, to do your budget properly, because you are going to have vacancies.
0: Right.
1: Or let's talk about short-term rental, because I know that's a big deal. That's helped a lot of people get vacation homes. That's helped a lot of people just leverage into real estate. And think about, I was in that season of Airbnb when COVID hit and cancellations hit across the board.
0: Right.
1: If you did not plan to have that vacancy and you overstepped your budget thinking this is going to continue forever, I mean, nothing continues forever.
0: Right.
1: So you've got to make sure that you're stepping in and you're being very conservative into it. So with self-management, with that, we got through the COVID season. Then let's lead to one of my properties in Florida right now. I get a call yesterday on the way to the doctor, driving in crazy traffic to Mount Juliet. I will be honest, it was my hormone doctor, and I'm 6 weeks past getting my hormones. So I'm like a mad woman trying to get there. And I get this call on my Florida Airbnb, and my property manager messed up the schedule and they walked into a dirty home.
0: All right.
1: Cost me $1,000 yesterday, but it is part of that budget. That rental property this month will probably earn $18,000. Did I want to lose $1,000 yesterday? No. But what I'm trying to say, it is the cost of doing business. And you can't let it over, you know, you can't overanalyze it. You just have to know it's a cost of business and don't get emotionally involved in it. And just move on. Make sure the guests are happy. Put yourself in their shoes. Or you choose, in my case, I choose to hire a management company in Florida that's going to charge me 30% of my gross rentals.
0: Right.
1: So it's your choice of how you want to manage that time. And
0: let me throw something out. Yeah. What you're talking about, what you just said about your tenants. I'm like, yep.

0: and change. 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
2: So anyway, but, you know, I thought that in because I did a good job correcting.
3: It is a good point, and I think that is where, as if you're just listening and you're thinking, oh, I would love to get real estate, I would love to do it. I mean, you have to understand what we're talking about from a budget standpoint, and just know it's never going to be 100% right. And when there is a challenge that comes up, and yes, I could have looked at that was a, you know, to me as a business owner, I don't want to lose $1,000.
2: Right.
3: But then I got to look at all of my businesses and how much did I earn that day?
2: Right.
3: And did I have that set aside to be able to handle that? And what you do if you choose to self-manage is you jump in right away.
2: Right.
3: I got the phone call. I was a little rude because I was rushing to.
2: Right, right.
3: Had no idea. And normally I don't answer a number that I don't know, but I did. And I was like, wait, what property are you in? Like, I mean, I've never had a home not cleaned when someone shows up, ever in 10 years of hosting. And I thought they were at the wrong house. And he started sending me pictures. And I was like, okay, I'm going into the doctor. Give me about 30 minutes. And then I called them back and he goes, what do you think is fair? Because, you know, my family's here. You know, the cleaners immediately went over there within 30 minutes. And I said, what do you think is fair?
2: Right.
3: Because I really... You know, I have to think about putting myself in that consumer's shoes. They booked my home. I'm so happy they booked it. They could have booked any home they wanted to. They chose that for their vacation. Immediately, they walked in disappointed. And so I did. I said, what do you think is fair? And they came back with a number. And I said, I will agree with that number.
2: Right.
3: Because at the end of the day, it's kind of like the restaurant example that you gave. We want them to come back. We want a good review.
2: Right.
3: We know that we failed on our side. Regardless, if I felt like I personally failed, I'm in charge of who I hire as a cleaning company.
2: And that also goes back to being prepared financially to be able to, you know, hand that back. And I remember in the early days, one of my mentors, he called it panic management. And he said, if you start making decisions based on how it affects you financially, okay, when it comes to dealing with people, then you're always going to fail. It's called panic management. And where do you get panic management from? You get it from poor personal finances, lack of a plan, and more than likely you are not working hard enough to do what you're doing. And then you make these panic decisions that, you know,
3: so let's go really quick. I know we got to take a break right now, but on this property that we're talking about, if you're an investor or wanting to be an investor, or maybe you vacation to, you know, 30A every single year and you rent, I chose to buy about 4 years ago that property at the time. This was during COVID when everyone was multi-bidding properties. It came in over $40,000 in asking price, and there's about $350,000 in equity in 3 years. And also I Airbnb it. So it pretty much covers probably 80% of my expenses per year. So I gave a story about just owning property and sometimes you have to reimburse. I've had to replace an air conditioning. Like those are things that we're talking about. But you have to plan for them and budget for it. So that is my case on real estate. I know we're going to come back from the break if you want to take us out about the
2: So far we've talked about real estate. We'll finish it up and then we're going to come back. And should you own real estate and the stock market, vice versa, all that kind of stuff. You're listening to Real Money Radio and you can visit realmoneyradio.info to reach either one of us. We'll be right back.
4: How did I lose weight? And I did. Lean right here. I did. I love this stuff. Listen, Brickhouse Nutrition been with me for a long time. So chatting with Miles. I'm up at like 235. True story. I never minded being 235, but you know what minded? My knees that were falling apart and my back. 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So 235 was a lot. I said, I got to lose some LBs, Miles. 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
4: All right, we are back. Segment three. My name is Roy Matlock Jr. I'm sitting next to my co-host Tanya Esquivel, and we, you know, came together doing our show based on, you know, a different background for the most part. I've been in the stock market investment advisory side forever. I have a lot of experience being around rentals and real estate. And then she has been real estate for almost as long as I've been stock market. And so today, you know, when you're out there looking at investments, you know, you ask people, you know, what do you think about rental property? And most of them, oh, I'd love to own rental property. And we went through, if you're just tuning in, you can check the podcast of the previous shows. Yes, there's a lot of good things about rental properties mm-hmm. and owning them. But at the same time, there's some things that maybe are not for people. And so you want to close anything. You know, let's do the negatives, you know, positive mm-hmm. negatives to close out real estate before we run into the market. So what are your positives that you get out of owning property? You've owned them.
5: So I think a lot of positives that a lot of people forget about is the number one thing you should invest in is where you're going to go home and sleep every night.
4: Right.
5: And if you're paying someone else and you don't own, then you're making them rich and you're not building wealth. That's a positive. That is just everyday living. You're going to be paying something. People are getting so caught up in interest rates right now versus opportunity. A really quick positive is we had a client that I just closed yesterday. The value a year ago was $800,000. They got the property for $625,000, and they're at a 6.87% rate.
4: Right.
5: But how you can never bridge the gap in equity like that as home prices continue. So appreciation is where I was going.
4: And you know, one of the things too about interest rates, when rates go up, and the bond market is a seesaw, and the real estate market goes a lot along with it too. Mm-hmm. And that is that when rates go up, prices go down. When rates mm-hmm. go down, prices go up. Mm-hmm. So when you're looking at higher rates, people, when they're buying a house, mm-hmm. they're looking at what they qualify for. Mm-hmm. All right. So when mm-hmm. rates are up and you can only afford $1,200, you know, if you're making, mm-hmm. You know, $5,000 a month, and 25% is $1,200, yeah. You got a problem there. And so what happens is, regardless of what happens when it comes to interest rates, mm-hmm. they qualify based on their debt-to-income ratio, right?
5: Right.
4: So if someone's making $8,000 a month, they're going to get, what's 31, what's the typical qualifier?
5: 45%. So like around 40, depending on their other debts, but around $4,000, $4,500 a month payment, depending on their loan program and credit score. I think what a lot of people look at is, and I'm guilty of it too, it goes back to the basics of just doing a good budget.
4: Right.
5: Maybe you don't go eat out as much, but you own a home that is going to appreciate. And I gave an example on that client that stepped into home ownership. And let's just say the appraisal at 800 is overpriced. However, 625 to 800, you're definitely walking in.
4: Right.
5: And you might be like, oh my gosh, I would never want to pay a 6 7/8% interest rate. Well, if rates were at 3%, you probably would have paid $800,000 for that house.
4: Yeah, because rates go down.
5: Yes.
4: Yeah, it goes
5: so
4: up.
5: So that's what you're talking about. So it's better to jump in and own and not sit on the fence and see what's happening around you. And we had a show around that of just people sitting on the fence and fear base and, oh, because we got spoiled by the first time ever in our history of 250
4: years. It will probably never happen again.
5: Exactly. That's holding you back from home ownership. The other thing is tax benefits. You still get tax benefits when you own a real estate property.
4: Let me say this, that the majority of people, when they were getting the 2.6% interest rate, were not getting any tax benefits from the interest write-off because the interest was so low that the standard deduction was larger.
5: Was not being met.
4: Yeah. So now the 6.5 or whatever it is, in many cases, they're writing off interest that they were unable to write off when rates were at 3%. I've looked at that with a lot of people when they're like, because back during the 3% rates, they said, yeah, and you can write the interest off. I said, no, you can't. You don't have enough interest to write it off, so you're not getting that. Whereas when the interest is higher, I know it sounds crazy, but you're at least getting a tax deduction, but you may be getting – you know, the old saying is, you know, you can never refinance the purchase price or you can only refinance the rate.
5: Right. And that's why I said, don't get caught up on the rate. Get caught up on the opportunity that sellers are willing to sell right now. Just because for whatever's going on in their lifespan, you're getting equity and you're getting closing costs and negotiations you never got before. So that is owner occupied property, the investment property, same thing. You're getting deals that normally would not be out there. Don't so much look at that interest rate. If average rates for an owner occupied is 6.4 to 6.6, you might be 7, 7.5. But again, if you're walking into an equity position that you can step into and it cash flows and you've got your vacancy rate and maybe it's a short-term rental that's going to give you extra income, what would be the reason not to? One of the best things that I do like and what I think we align with on our show and the reason we came together is I love it when I hear Airbnb deposit or a Venmo deposit.
4: Right.
5: Because I didn't really do anything besides do the smart investment of like buying the real estate. And now it's creating cash flow without me just writing a check every single month. Now, you do have to, like we talked about, make sure you've got maintenance set aside because it is a home. You're going to have issues. You're going to have to, I had to replace three air conditionings in my investment properties last year. And it was not the greatest year for me. I had medical issues with my life threatening with my husband and the market not doing so great, rates not doing so great. So it goes back to that budget. But there is never, there's never a property that I wish I would have, basically me and my husband talk about and said, why did I sell that? I wish I still owned it now. Because it does continue to appreciate.
4: Yep. So that is our case for
5: owning
4: it for real estate. And I believe this, that certain people should stay away from real estate. And others, you may inherently be a good candidate to own real estate. And I'll give you one story of a client of mine. There are actually three clients. And these guys are in the contracting business to begin with. And so they partnered up and they own a bunch of rentals. And one of them is a painting contractor. Another one is HVAC. Another one does concrete. And so they were high school buddies and they started buying properties. And what they do is they just, they fix them. If it needs painting, well, the painting guy does it. You know, that's what they do for a living. So there's certain people that tend to be, you know, that way. One of the things my father, he was in the manufacturing business. And so he was like, I can fix anything kind of deal. and eventually had a handyman to make things happen. And so there's certain people that are geared toward that. Then there's others that are not geared toward that. And every time I move, I have a lady that people will be calling wanting her number. But every time I've moved from one home to the next, I call her up. Mm-hmm. And because I don't like fooling with that stuff. Mm-hmm. And she will, I call her and say, hey, I need to move. And here's where I'm moving from here. And so you know what she does? She shows up. I leave town. Literally leave town.
5: Mm-hmm. And
4: And I come back. And when I get back to the new house, the paintings are on the wall. The beds are made.
5: Mm-hmm.
4: Okay. Mm-hmm. Everything that should be thrown away is in one pile. Another pile is what I should donate.
5: Mm-hmm.
4: And I write her a check. And that's...
5: I think I need her number.
4: That's the end of it. And I've done it three times. And yeah. And because I don't like doing anything. I don't do well with manual labor. All right. I don't do that. I take... You know, and I also look at it from a time management standpoint. I can go do what I do good and go make more money than generally I'm paying someone to do things that I'm not good at, nor do I want to do it. Yeah. And so rentals for me have not been one of my things because I like, you know, not having to do nothing.
5: You don't like the phone call that I got that the beds were not made, and I don't want the phone call.
4: And part of it
5: goes back to the choice of property management or self-management.
4: Yeah, and you could hire, if I own rentals, I would absolutely do the property management side. And then, you know, and my father, when he was doing things, he and my mother had a guy forever that were 20 years that ran all his properties.
5: You just have to find a good person to manage the property. But... Okay, so let's talk. The stock market actually is really interesting to me because it actually scares me because it goes back to opening up the show. You're not taught in school about real estate.
4: Right.
5: You're not taught in school how to invest in the stock market. And now you even got crypto. Right. We're not even talking about crypto and all that kind of stuff right now. And so if you don't know it, but there's so much money to be made at
4: if it's
5: strategic. Like almost more than real estate in some cases. I think you have your highs and lows. So real estate is an over time process to where stock market, if you invest correctly,
4: it
5: could happen in
4: five years. It's pretty much, I mean, it's a long-term game. And then the other side with real estate, you know, the real answer to real estate is almost like, so when you buy a company, if you, and I don't recommend people buy individual stocks.
5: Mm-hmm.
4: I've been around it long enough to know that the only people that buy individual stocks that actually do well, they were just lucky.
5: Mm-hmm.
4: Okay.
5: Mm-hmm.
4: They're not because the professional money managers, they do so much research and have access to so much research. And then even then, if you buy like a mutual fund or a managed account, they've only got maximum maybe 5% after all the research at any one company. And so what we're going to do, we're going to run into a break. I'm going to cover in this last segment, how funds work and more about diversification and how you can have your 401k and different things like that. But you're listening to Real Money Radio. We'll be right back.
0: How did I lose weight? And I did lean right here. I did. I love this stuff. Listen, Brickhouse Nutrition been with me for a long time. So chatting with Miles, I'm up at like 235. True story. I never minded being 235, but you know what minded? My knees that were falling apart and my back. 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So 235 was a lot. I said, I got to lose some LBs, Miles. 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
5: 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Good morning. Here every Sunday from 11 to noon. I am Tanya Escobel with my co-host, Roy Matlock Jr. Today we are talking about real estate versus the stock market. Should you do diversification? What are the benefits of both? You know, you just kind of get thrown into real estate, or you get thrown into going to work for an employer and they're saying, hey, there's a 401k. How do I invest in it? What do I do? Because we are not taught that in school. So we are here to educate you and doing a case for real estate. Obviously, I've been doing real estate for 32 plus years. Roy, the same on the stock, insurance side, annuity, all of those wonderful things. And so we are here to provide that education for you. And if you'd like to dive a little bit deeper, we do have a podcast. You can also go to realmoneyradio.info, and it's got Roy's information to contact with him directly. Or if it's about real estate, you can contact me. One of the things, as we're closing up the show today, the first part of the show, we did a big case for real estate. Now we're talking about the case for the stock market. So for me, a couple of questions that I have, and I know you've got some great stories to share too. But for me, when, you know, I only knew about the stock market because I did go to that employer and they're like, hey, you get a 401k benefit. And I'm like, I'm like, okay, that's retirement, but I didn't really understand it.
4: Right.
5: And then as I've evolved and obviously in my career, then I'm like, okay, let me play in the stock market a little bit outside of my 401k. And now I'm, you know, we got the whole crypto world, which we can talk about that later on a different show. But do you think AI is going to change the way that we invest in stock market?
4: Well, AI is already changing the way people invest, but it doesn't. But it's not the consumer.
5: Okay,
4: it's more on the professional money managers. They're just getting, you know, even more access to information. And when you start thinking about the stock market, you know, the first off, if you're out there listening right now, and you tell me, I have people call me, they say, what do you think about, I think I want to buy some, you know, XYZ stock. And I said, well, I said, you know, I have no opinion on that stock. I would say this, you need to make the assumption that when you invest in it, that you lost it all. And if you're okay with that, then go ahead and do it and just put enough in there that won't bother you. Because most people, they read the internet, they get on the internet and they read something and then they think they're going to invest in it. Mm-hmm. But the fact of the matter is, one interesting story, you know, NVIDIA, which is the back end to the stock market, Sequoia Capital. If you ever want to learn about future thinking, you go to Sequoia Capital, and Sequoia Capital is Silicon. They created Silicon Valley, and they have a list of all the companies that they put their money into. Mm-hmm. All right. Mm-hmm. And it just goes in there. It says companies. Mm-hmm. And it'll show when they put the money into it. Mm-hmm. And when they did an exit or if they're still, you know, owning it. So NVIDIA, which is the AI, guess when they put the money in it, their first investment. This will blow your mind. Mm. 1993.
5: Really?
4: Yeah.
5: Wow.
4: They were investing in artificial intelligence.
5: That long ago.
4: In 1993.
5: Which we didn't even know it existed in 1993.
4: So now somebody reads something on they see something on the internet that, hey, maybe NVIDIA is a good, maybe it is good. Mm-hmm. But the point being is that when you go into the stock market, I always tell people use professional mm-hmm. money management. What is a professional mm-hmm. money manager? A professional money manager is an expert that they spend their energy researching. And what is researching really? So I've told this story many times. I was in LA when mm-hmm. OJ drove into the courthouse. I watched him, and this is, yeah, I watched him do it. Literally watched, turn the TV on. I'm like, I'm across the street from the courthouse.
5: Wow.
4: And I watched him pull in.
5: Did not know that about him.
4: Yeah. And I was at an investment conference where they brought in brokers, mm-hmm. and this is in the early 90s, and they talked about how they research stocks. And mm-hmm. so what these companies do, this was a pharmaceutical analyst, and mm-hmm. he went in and he said, well, the first thing I do is we meet with the C-suite. He said, then we go and we talk to the employees, mm-hmm. see what they think about the mm-hmm. company. He said, from there, we go to research and development, see what they mm-hmm. got cooking. Mm-hmm. He said, from there, we look at whatever drugs that they are pushing, mm-hmm. and we go to the doctor's conferences and get their opinion on the actual drugs. And then we meet with the patients mm-hmm. and see what's happening with them. And then from there, we go to D.C. and we see what the overall environment is for pharmaceuticals. Mm-hmm. And then after we do that, we rank them A, B, C, D, and E based on what we think they're worth versus what they're trading. And then we'll put money into it. And we do that every single day on every single company mm-hmm. that we invest in. And then we only put no more than about 4 or 5% on mm-hmm. a strong recommendation. Mm-hmm. And we diversify across hundreds of different companies. And we do that 24 hours a day, 7 days a week worldwide on every company we invest in. And then somebody tells me, well, I think I'm going to get a Robinhood account and I'm going to go kill. No, you're not. You're going to lose your money. That's what's going to happen.
5: Mm-hmm. And so I have a Robinhood account.
4: I'm guilty, I'll just say.
5: Yes.
4: And so what I tell people.
5: But it's my play account.
4: Yeah. What I tell people, if you want to play with something, that's fine. But what you want to do long term is just make more money
5: and invest
4: that money into, invest that into, you know, good diversified, you know, type funds. And the other story I always tell people is that what we want to do is we always want to bypass the middleman. Mm-hmm. And how do you bypass the middleman? The middleman is the banks and the insurance companies. Mm-hmm. And so what they do is they borrow money from us mm-hmm. and they call it a savings account. But basically we go in and we loan the money at, you know, mm-hmm. quarter point or 1%. Mm-hmm. And then they loan it out to somebody on a car. Now the average car loan, used car loan's 13%.
5: Yeah.
4: They loan it to a credit card up to as high as 24% to 27%, and they borrowed it for 1%, and they mm-hmm. make a profit of the spread between mm-hmm. that. Mm-hmm. So why wouldn't you just own the bank? Mm-hmm. That's all you got to do, just mm-hmm. own the bank. How do you own the bank? Mm-hmm. You own stock in the bank. Mm-hmm. Which bank? I don't know. Let's let the professional guys pick the best banks. And so that's how I've always told people, and I had a friend of mine that we set his 401k up for his company. I told you the story in the break. He says, how's that thing done? Because I set it up for him, and I told him what to do. He's out here roaming around making money, doing his deal. And I said, oh, by the way, while you're smoking a cigar somewhere, you've got $390,000 in your 401k mm-hmm. that he didn't even know, really. Mm-hmm. All he did was his people put it in, deducted it out. He forgot about it, which is another part of
5: the residual income we're talking about.
4: Yeah, yeah. And the whole idea behind that is – you know, I have certain, you know, keywords, pay yourself first, mm-hmm. time and consistency, mm-hmm. automate your investments. Mm-hmm. And so that's what happens when you go into, you know, investing in and getting ahead when it comes to the market. You can also, by the way, buy a real estate investment trust, mm-hmm. which are, if you want to have real estate, you don't have to always manage it yourself. You can buy, you know, go into ETFs that only invest in real estate. And I don't know if you're do this or not, but I can go in to someone says, you know, I think with all these AI you know, type things that are going on. We need warehouse space. I think we're going to need way more warehouse space, or I think strip malls are going to be, or I think we need self storage units. I think everybody's going to be storing their stuff, and you want real estate. And I said, okay, well, let's just get an ETF that only invests in self storage units.
5: Yeah.
4: It's down to that level on the real estate side. So if you want to do passive investing, you can go into the market. You can also go into passive, you know, real estate. And so what I'll have people do a lot of times, they'll say, well, I want to have, you know, a piece of my money in gold and silver. Good, let's buy an ETF and stick it in gold and silver. We'll put 5% of the slice it in there, or we'll put another piece of it in real estate, and then we'll put a part of it in growth stocks, we'll put another part in value stocks, and I'll give you the growth value scenario. If you bought real estate and you were a growth style investor, you would turn around and buy, say, in Nashville at Green Hills.
5: Yeah.
4: You'd buy the corner lot in the best area.
5: Yeah.
4: And guess what? You'd never get a deal on it. You cannot steal the best property. But your mindset is, I don't care. It's going to keep going up and down.
5: Right?
4: Yeah. A value investor in the stock market buys out-of-favor companies that are undervalued based on what people are willing to pay for it. But then at the same time, if they're buying real estate, they would buy like in North Nashville 10 years ago.
5: Yeah.
4: So anyway.
5: And that is the hottest zip code right now in the United States. So you want to take us out?
4: Yeah. Okay. Hey, guys, thanks for listening. Real Money Radio is on every Sunday, and you can visit realmoneyradio.info to reach either Tanya or myself. Stay with us. We'll be back next week. Thank you.
0: How did I lose weight? And I did. Lean, right here. I did. I love this stuff. Listen, Brickhouse Nutrition been with me for a long time. So chatting with Miles, I'm up at like 235. True story, I never minded being 235, but you know what minded? 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
11: Okay, forest animals, today is a new day. 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Sparrow.
12: Yes?
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13: Dude.
11: How's the temperature?
13: 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Perfect for a little riverside shoeless relaxation.
11: Ah, good. Owl, you here? Of course. Hoo-hoo, Jaskin. I am. Look, you know the drill. Sleep during the day, scare the kids at night.
14: Perfect. I love my job.
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15: Sup?
11: Still in the same place I left you last year. 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Consistency.
15: Well, it's not like I'm going anywhere for the next couple hundred years.
11: I know. I love it. Turtle. Turtle.
13: He's not here yet, man.
11: He's late every morning. You'd think he would have learned by now to leave the
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16: From ABC News. Mike Dubusky, President Trump says the signing of that memorandum of understanding with Iran is still happening despite Israel's strikes in Lebanon today. The president speaking with Axios, saying the signing of that agreement has been delayed by a few hours and criticizing Israeli Prime Minister Benjamin Netanyahu's decision to launch those strikes. Ambassador Wendy Sherman was a top negotiator of the Iran nuclear deal reached during the Obama administration. She spoke on ABC's This Week Today.
17: This is a highly technical negotiation. And I hope that Mr. Witkoff, Mr. Kushner, the vice president will have an expert team, because it takes an expert team, including nuclear physicists, treasury experts, sanctions experts, commerce experts, lots of lawyers, intelligence assets, to really get such a deal done.
16: The Strait of Hormuz remains a key discussion point. Tensions around that critical waterway have been putting pressure on oil prices, but there is some good news on that front. The average price for a gallon of gas dropping about 10 cents over the last week.
18: Consumers still face the most volatile summer at the pump in years, but experts do have these good tips to help you save at the pump if you're planning that summer road trip. Make sure your car has its latest oil change, tires are properly inflated, leave on time to try and avoid stalling in traffic, make cruise control your friend.
16: ABC's Melissa Adan. Storms are forecast for the Washington, D.C. region tonight, but the UFC fight outside the White House will still go on, says UFC head Dana White. And it took 53 years, but the New York Knicks are once again NBA champions.
19: The Knicks won all three of the games that they played here in San Antonio, and last night, their fans really cut into the Spurs' home court advantage. It was very easily a 50-50 split between Spurs fans and Knicks fans, with the crowd actually going roar for the entire game up until that final buzzer.
16: ABC's Trevor Ault, you're listening to ABC News.
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21: Well, hello and welcome to the healthiest hour on the radio, the number one natural health show in Nashville. I am Dr. Ben. So glad to have you with us today. If you are just now tuning into the show, I am the founder of a multi-site Jesus love and wellness company called Well Health and Chiropractic. And we have one main purpose, and that's to pull you out of a failing medical model and help you and your family build a legacy of great health. We believe that our bodies are designed for two main things. Number one, we are designed to run better than a Swiss watch, and we're also designed to thrive in the environment you live in today. God is not surprised that it's 2025 and he made you for a time such as this. So today's gonna be a great show. After we got the intro out of the way, today we're gonna be talking about what I've learned in 20 years, 500,000 chiropractic adjustments, and over 10,000 x-rays as a chiropractor that every human needs to know. That's right. I've been doing this a long time. I had the opportunity to adjust in our Murfreesboro clinic a couple weeks ago. Dr. Robbie down there got married, and he was on his honeymoon in Jamaica, which was incredible. And I got to be in the clinic adjusting all day, kind of having that, you know, that pressure back on me again. It was so fun. But it is crazy to be able to be in the position that I am now, and then get to go back and see the day-to-day of what it means to be in an office, and really just – It just blows your mind how much we don't know about healthcare when it comes to the medical system, where in the natural healthcare, like, we got you figured out. So today, if you're listening to this right now, I got a bold promise for you. If you're hoping, if you're open to finding the truth with health for your life, today you're going to be today's a great gift for you. So I'm going to give you the top secrets that I've learned, what we know, But in 20 years of doing this, I mean, the average chiropractor adjusts about 100 people a week. I used to adjust 300 people a day. That's how busy we were. And this thing I'm going to teach you is the thing. Okay, so let's get going. Again, if you're just now tuning into the show, I'm Dr. Ben. I'm a third-generation chiropractor. I was blessed to have one of the largest chiropractic offices in the world in Hendersonville, Tennessee. Now we have 15 locations, and we're growing. Our goal is 1,000 amazing Christian natural healthcare locations. I've been on the radio for about 18 years, and honestly, what we do works. My mom is somebody who's had basal cell carcinoma fall off of her face from what we do. My dad is 72 years old on no medications. Heart disease runs my family. Everybody has blood pressure, heart attacks, disease, all the stuff. My dad was in that zone at 53. He's on 3 meds. Most of y'all have heard me talk about him before. And now my dad's 72 on no medications, you know, because of what we do. I've got 3 kids, that are 7, 9, and 11 that are really have never been on any medications. I'm 43. Last time I went to the medical doctor, I was 17. So, I don't know if I've ever had a round of antibiotics in my life. And again, I believe that gives me enough platform here to talk about healthcare. You know, this main thing, by the way, we're going to dive right into it. Sorry, I feel like I digress here on radio. This main thing. You got to know, what in the world does chiropractic have to do with healthcare, Dr. Ben? And I'll tell you, it has everything to do with healthcare. You know, particularly number one is the medical system. We are ranked 57th in the United States in healthcare, in the medical system, because drugs and surgery do not make a healthy country. And every now and again, I'll get into a debate with this with a medical doctor. And listen, in the United States, we are the most educated medical community in the world. Our doctors have the most rigorous training, legitimately. They follow the most research. There's the most research out there. We're the most funded. We take the most medications. We have the most insurance that pays for it. Blah, blah, blah, blah, blah. How's that working for us? Well, we're 57th in the world in healthcare. So I just really don't feel like it's a good place for the medical system to go around barging the place, flexing their muscles, you know, particularly in the world of natural healthcare, like what I do. Like, we're like the Michael Jordan of healthcare. You walk into my office, I was just in Murfreesboro last week or 2 weeks ago. And I'm telling you, every person I talk to, they're off of their medications, they're losing weight, they feel good. I'm going to give you testimonials here in a minute about that. Like, life is good. Like, our clinics are amazing and good. People are getting healthy. You know, you don't hear that. I challenge you. If I went to your medical doctor's clinic and I sat in the lobby and I asked the patients, what do you think about it? They're going to say stuff like this. Oh, man, you're going to love my doc. He's super nice. He listens to me. He doesn't give much medication. Well, what is it that he or she does? Like, that's my question for the world. What is it that they do? And again, I believe that our medical doctors are amazing people trying to help. But I think the tool that they're using doesn't work. And this is not my opinion. It is the opinion of statistics from the World Health Organization showing that we're the 57th healthy country in the world. So Dr. Ben, where are you going with this? Land the plane. All right, I'll land the plane. The land the plane is this. If you want your body to be healthy, there are 3 main things that we do. And these are the 3 things that we tell our patients. This is the 3 things that get people off medication. They feel good. They lose weight. Their energy comes back. Their thyroids get fixed. They can sleep again. Here's the big things. Number one, we're going to talk about this today. Number one is we have to go back to the engineering, the physical blueprint of the way God designed your body. And that is the brain and spinal cord controls the body, and it controls it through nerves. We have to make sure your nerves are unpinched, but that's not good enough. You know, so some people say, well, I've been to a chiropractor. I didn't come off my blood pressure medication. If chiropractic was so good, why wouldn't it just rule the world? Well, I'll tell you, first and foremost, is there not that much money in it, right? If you want your kids to have an amazing, illustrious career where they get to help people, serve people, go home feeling good about what they did, they should be a chiropractor. If you want your kids to be the richest doctor on the planet, tell them not to be a chiropractor. And I'll tell you why. I mean, we make good money, don't get me wrong, but it's not the same. You know, a neurosurgeon makes like $1 million a year. Like, we don't make that much money. You know why? Because there's not that much money in wellness. In the medical world, there is a ton of money in making and selling medications. There is a ton of money in cancer. Are you kidding me? By the way, I'm going to ask you right now. I'm going to quiz you. How much do you think that the medical system profits per year in the United States? What do you think? What's their gross and what's their profit? The gross is right now is $1.7 trillion. That's how much they make. And as far as profit is concerned, it's only a measly $300 billion. But here's the deal. It's $250 to $300 billion. But that's their profit. That doesn't mean that's what they're paying for your investors. That doesn't mean, you know, your CEOs, your presidents, your vice presidents, that, you know, they're making, you know, a $500 million bonus, right, for the year. Now, it's not talking about that. We're talking once you've paid out all the bonuses, what do you report to your investors, which is going to be the lowest number you can get, and that's going to be a measly $300 billion, right? That's probably more than my whole profession makes in a year. And the reason that I say this is such a big deal is because you have to get back to the engineering. And that's what chiropractic does. But not just that, it's corrective chiropractic care. So the number one thing that I can tell you right now that you have to do is you have to get an x-ray of your spine. And you have to get it from a chiropractor who does what I do. I've created an entire system around it because the way that your body works is that you have seven ligaments front to back in your spine. They are a must-have. And you seven ligaments front to back in your spine, and they hold your spine, allow your body to bend, lift, twist, move, and come right back to the same position. When you have a whiplash, slip, fall, trauma, sports injury, car accident, poor posture, like repetitive poor, you're over a computer. For so many of us, we're over a computer for hours at a time. You wind up stretching and tearing these ligaments, specifically in your neck, also in your low back. And when you stretch and tear these ligaments, your vertebrae, your spine's unstable. Right. And I don't know why we don't talk about this in the medical world. Like, it's just not a thing. Like, nobody says, like, hey, how stable is your spine? Like, that's not a question that you normally get asked. But if your spine's unstable, you ready for this? Then if the ligament gets torn between the bones, which doesn't feel like much, I just need to tell you that right now. Most people walk into our office and they're not saying, I feel my bones grinding together. They don't feel it, but that's exactly what's happening. When you rip the ligaments, your vertebrae now start grinding your disc. And when you grind your disc, you develop arthritis. It shrinks your disc. It degenerates your disc. It grows bone spurs because those spurs are actually, by the way, God's way of protecting you. Those bone spurs are increasing the surface area of your bones to restabilize your spine so that you don't dislocate your spine. The problem is there's also nerves that are coming out between your bones. And so when these bones get out of position, they smash the nerve. If that nerve is going to your heart, heart doesn't work right. Goes to your hand, hand gets numbness and tinglies and arm pains and all the things that's going down your leg, that's sciatica. But if you have sciatica, you also have pressure on the nerve going to your intestines, digestion, prostate, low back, and legs. So that's a neurological component. But when your vertebra, when your ligaments get smashed or get ripped and torn, your vertebra shift. It grinds the bones, grinds the disc, and it starts this arthritis degeneration process. So last week or 2 weeks ago when I was in Murfreesboro, I'm adjusting. I had two patients that came in from the radio. I'm going to talk about my first one. We're going to call her Bridget. That is not her name, but we're going to call her Bridget. She came in 76 years old. She came in. Her neck's a mess. Guys, her neck's a mess. She's ridden horses her entire life. I'm going to expand on the story in the next segment. But she had ridden horses her whole life, ripped the ligaments in her neck. She came in because her low back hurt. She thought her neck was fine. We shot x-rays of both. She had massive spurs. I mean, she had a spur in her back that was so big. It was like an inch. It's probably an inch long spur sideways in her back. She could not walk her dog for 10 minutes without pain. 10 minutes without pain. She's 76 years old. She's finally retired. Sweet, sweet lady. She was super fun, but she's a little saucy. It was super fun to hang out with Bridget. And couldn't walk her dog. And she was highly skeptical of chiropractic. She heard me on the radio, came in. And actually, I was the one that was there, which is super rare. And because I don't adjust on the day-to-day. I just lead the team. We got 15 clinics. And anyway, so she came in, shot her x-rays. She had no idea. Like, listen, guys, this is the thing. She had no idea. You know when the best time would have been a bit to adjust Bridget? When she was like 15, when the first time she fell off a horse, when she ripped the ligament, if I would have been able to adjust her then, she would be 76 dancing into the office. Does that make sense? But instead, she's 76 limping into the office. Now, we're going to talk about the success of that story on the other side of break. But if you're listening to this right now and you're somebody that says, man, I've either listened to you before on the radio, Dr. Ben, I'm on the fence. I am going to encourage you. 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
12: 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Guys, if you want that deal, call us up on 615-606-1233. I got to go to commercial break. When we get back, we're going to keep talking about Bridget and why you should get an x-ray.
0: How did I lose weight? And I did. Lean, right here. I did. I love this stuff. Listen, Brickhouse Nutrition been with me for a long time. So chatting with Miles, I'm up at like 235. True story, I never minded being 235, but you know what minded? 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
12: Well, hello and welcome back to the healthiest hour on the radio. 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Guys, I'm Dr. Ben. 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Guys, listen, we're having a great show today. 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I used to adjust 300 people a day. At some point, I've accumulated about 500,000 adjustments. I've seen over 10,000 x-rays. There's not a lot that surprises me. I've seen it all, done it all, and I say that. Now we have 15 clinics. Our goal is 1,000 clinics. We have a Christian wellness company, and we love it. And I believe that every human
21: needs to know a few things, and every human needs a set of x-rays to look at the stability of your spine. So let's back that talk up here. So Dr. Ben, why in the world would every human need a set of x-rays? And I'll tell you why. Because in 2025, we have massive injury. We didn't used to have that, right? And think about 500 years ago. What kind of whiplash could you expect 500 years ago? And I say that. You had horses and stuff. I guess that's a lot of whiplash. But not everybody owned a horse, right? We think about the Wild West. Think about if you lived in England, you know, 500 years, you probably didn't own a horse. You walked around the place. You didn't have high-impact whiplashes. You didn't have computers. You didn't have soft chairs that's, you know, that solidified terrible posture. Like, we just had a much slower, easier on your spine life. Now, we have two things that are really bad. We have powder puff spines because we sleep in really soft beds, really soft chairs, really soft cars. I mean, think about it. This is crazy, right? The seat in your car is probably more comfortable than any chair that Jesus sat in his entire life. That's crazy, right? So we have these powder puff spines, right? Our spines really are soft, right? And then you combine that, we now have like high-speed events, you know? So we have the weakest spines with the most rigorous whiplash, right? So we do football and basketball and sports and fall downstairs and ice and all these things of car accidents that happen, you know, 20, 30, you know, a 20-mile-an-hour car accident would be, I mean, when was the last time somebody got a 20-mile-an-hour horse accident? Like, it just doesn't happen often. And I guess that if you ride horses, most people ride horses, fall off of horses, but that doesn't prove my point. But either way, you tear a ligament, it's going to mess you up because that's not how we're designed. The way that God engineered our bodies, the brain and spinal cord runs the show, right? Every organ, cell, tissue in your body. The only way it works is the signal goes from your brain down the spinal cord, out the nerve to your heart. That's how it works. If I cut the nerve of your heart, you die. If I pinch the nerve, you die slowly. Super funny. I did this on a podcast and I had somebody on a YouTube channel and somebody said, that's not true. And they're like, this doctor ain't even a real doctor. Your heart doesn't need a signal from your brain. It just has what's called a sinus rhythm. And I just kind of wanted to be like, man, that's because you have an essay note. I'm like, this must be like a med student or something who's actually doesn't know life. Because that is true. You have a sinus rhythm that will last you exactly 7 to 10 minutes before you die. So the answer to that question, medically, in case anybody wants to look it up anywhere, is yes, that is true. If I cut the nerve of the heart, you die. You pinch the nerve of the heart, you die slowly. There's actually a study that was done about 11 years ago. If you put the weight of a dime on a spinal nerve, it shuts down 50% function to an organ. What does that mean for your life? That means for your life, if you have any type of an injury, spinal injury, slip, fall, trauma, any of the stuff we talk about, if you are a human on planet Earth, you have probably moved a bone out of its proper position, smashed pressure on a nerve. If you have 50% pressure, or sorry, if you have the weight of a dime on a spinal nerve, that's enough to shut down your heart 50%. That's a lot. Well, what if you only have a little bit of pressure on the nerve? Then the nerve going to your thyroid is only shut down at 20%. Well, when your thyroid's not working the way that God engineered it to, what can you predict? You can predict thyroid problems. That's why our offices are so successful. That's why I got to see, you know, 500,000 adjustments. I saw 300 adjustments per day because I was good at two things. Number one, moving a bone. Number two is helping people to understand what is happening inside of their body. That's why I think every human, not just, oh no, healthy people, rich people, short people, white, black, Asian, doesn't matter. If you have a spine, you need to get an x-ray because here's what happens. And here's what I've learned in my tenure, in my 20 years of seeing 10,000 x-rays. When you damage the ligaments in your spine, you start the clock of arthritis. That clock of arthritis only stops when you go get a corrective chiropractic care. Dr. Ben, that is the craziest. It is what it is. I don't know what to tell you. What else is going to restabilize the ligaments in your neck? Well, when I go to my physical therapist, he's going to restabilize. No, he doesn't. It's not how it works, right? Because what happens is we see the bone out of position. We physically and manually adjust the bone to the right position, which is not painful. It's easy. If you ever want to see a bunch of videos of me doing it, you can go on wellhealthcenters.com. You can look up the Well Health Show on YouTube. You can see tons of videos of us adjusting. We have a very specific procedure for spinal correction. We don't just, by the way, adjust the spine. We also work on the muscles, ligaments, and tendons very specifically, very painlessly, very quickly to get them to restabilize, reglow down in the right position. And we're the only ones who do it. And quite frankly, even inside of chiropractic, We focus on spinal correction. I shoot pre-x-rays, I shoot post-x-rays. I want to see your spine move because it's a requirement. Because if your ligaments are torn in your neck or torn in your low back, what happens is your muscles now have to lock down. Some of y'all know exactly what I'm talking about. The ligament's torn, you didn't know it, nobody's ever shot an x-ray, you don't never been told this story before. At the end of the day, your neck is exhausted, right? Because the muscles aren't supposed to stabilize. Ligaments are supposed to stabilize. Muscles are supposed to move. But when a ligament gets injured, your muscles lock down. When your muscles lock down for 12 hours in a day, your neck is exhausted. At the end of the day, your neck is tired, it's sore, it's achy. You know, and if you have a lifetime of that, it starts shooting down into your arms. But not just that. Your body says, hey, listen, your muscles can't take this forever. So your body starts laying down bone. Guess what that bone's called? Arthritis. It's your body's way of stabilizing a torn ligament with bone. Here's the problem with arthritis. You can't undo it. Now, what I can do as a corrective chiropractor, we can slow it down and all but stop it. By the way, I do have x-rays showing that I've seen some arthritis complete.

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1: Our job. I adjusted so many people. I'm third generation. I learned how to move a bone. I've passed that on to all of our clinics. We're amazing. That's all I can say. Read our reviews. I love it. It's amazing. I'm not trying to be braggadocious. I'm just saying we're good at the thing because Bridget came in our office. I said, I'm going to do something to you that you probably never had done. She's like, I've been adjusted before. All right, well, here we go. I adjusted her. She let out with a little yelp. And of course, that's my classic response to those screams of joy, everybody. Those are screams of joy. And, she looked at me. I said, listen, I'm sorry. I've got to do the thing that you need. I've got to get these bones moving. I've got to break up the scar tissue so that you can move again. You can't walk for more than 10 minutes. God's honest true story. I adjusted her the first time. She stood up without pain. 4 days later, she said she's starting to walk without pain. Guys, listen, I'm undoing 50 years of arthritis in 4 days. I don't know anybody else that can do that. If you need that, call us up. 615-606-1233. That's 615-606-1233. We got clinics all over Nashville. 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It's $40. 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Our doctors are amazing. Look at our reviews. Look at the reviews of the clinic you're going to. Our doctors are incredible. We do the thing. We're great at the thing. And we'll talk more about that thing on the other side of this commercial break, guys. We got to go. If you need that number again, 615-606-1233. That's 615-606-1233. I'm Dr. Ben, and this is the Healthiest Hour on the radio.
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2: Well, hello and welcome back to the healthiest hour on the radio. I am Dr. Ben and this is the number one natural health show in Nashville. Guys, if you're just now tuning in, I am the founder of a multi-site Jesus Love and Wellness company called Well Health and Chiropractic. And we have one major purpose, and that is to pull you out of a failing medical model that's ranked 57th in the world in healthcare. We are not good. Yet we boss people around the medical system, try to tell you what to do, what not to do, and that everybody else is a bunch of idiots. When the reality is that you were born with a legacy of great health. God gave you a legacy of genetics inside of your DNA. There is nothing special about me. I'm 43. I've been a medical doctor since I was 17, right? I can go run a 10K right now if you ask me to. I haven't trained for a 10K, but I could do it. You know why? Because my body is awesome. It works great. And there's nothing special about me. Your body is the same kind of awesome. If you are frustrated, if you don't wake up every day and you think to yourself, my body's awesome. I feel good. I'm in normal weight. My organs are working good. I certainly don't need any medication just to make my body do what it's supposed to do. If you're not saying that, I want you to come see us. Because here's the thing that it could be. We've been talking about this whole radio show. Is I've been doing this for 20 years. Of course, I'm third generation. The average chiropractor adjusts 100 people a week. I used to adjust 300 people a day. All right. I've done over 500,000 adjustments, seen over 10,000 x-rays, and there's always the one thing. The one thing we look for and the one thing that our clinics at Well Health and Chiropractic are better than anybody. Right? We are world-class. I say better than anybody. Not in a contest, but I'm just telling you right now, we're world-class at this one thing. And that is moving a bone, restabilizing a ligament, and stopping and slowing down arthritis. Dr. Ben, I don't have arthritis. Why don't we get an x-ray shot and see what you got? You know how many people I come in the office and they're 30, 40 years old. They don't remember any major whiplashes. They don't remember any of that stuff. And they come in, I shoot a set of x-rays. I'm like, dude, I don't know if your mama dropped you on your head, but you got a 45-year-old injury and you're 45 years old. We can see that. We can see how old and how long injuries are. We get to see that on x-ray. And here's the thing. When you're 25, it is simple to move the bone, restabilize the muscle, ligaments, and tendons, off to the races. Me personally, I'm 43. I beat my spine up more than anybody. As a matter of fact, I'm an accomplished water skier. I can barefoot water ski backwards. Mason, it turns out when you barefoot water ski backwards, it's bad for you, right? You're going to fall. Your back is going to catch the water and your head is going to whiplash backwards. When that's not good enough, you turn around the other way and you barefoot forward. And then when you fall, your chest hits the ground and your head punches through the water and you get this massive whiplash. And now that I'm an accomplished water skier, I know how to fall. But guess what happens your first 50 times of doing it? It's terrible. So I know for fact that I have torn multiple ligaments in my neck, but I'm willing to show you my personal x-rays today where you can see where I have got in some, there were instabilities. The reason you can see that is I've got these little spikes and these unsynced processes in the back part of my spine. But even then, it's not bad. Like, it's not bad. And I go to a chiropractor and I've been adjusted a bajillion times. I get adjusted once a week. At this point in my life, I get adjusted once a week. And because of that, I'm 43 and I don't know who you are on the radio, but I can probably beat you in a race. And I'm not saying that because there's anything special about me. It's probably the bad example to beat you in a race. That feels pretty bad. Pretty weird, doesn't it, Mason? But you can't undo what you say on the radio. But what we can do is say, I feel good. I feel healthy. My body runs. And it's not just a feeling. I know what my x-rays look like. My spine is stable. I'm not developing arthritis. I'm on no medications. When I get sick, my immune system is very strong. I'm better in like a day or two, maybe. Usually it's like less than a day. My thyroid's good. I sleep really good. I'm bald as a cue ball here. I mean, Mason can see me. That's something I don't have any control over. But outside of that, like, listen, guys, like, I'm a normal guy. And if you can't say that you feel this way, I feel bad. You got to do something about it. And here's the thing I think you should do about it. You should be a part of our process at Well Health and Chiropractic. I want to invite you. Like, we're a Christian wellness company. You'll love it. And if you're not a Christian, we can still be friends. It doesn't matter. The reason I even say that is because we believe that God gave you an amazing body. And I can't tell the story of chiropractic without giving honor and paying homage to the one who designed it. God designed you. It is awesome. If I designed you, it would be full of mistakes and screw-ups. God designed you. You're not full of mistakes and screw-ups, but your body plays by a set of rules. And the number one rule that your body plays by is every organ in your body is run and controlled solely by your brain. Dr. Ben, that's not true. My thyroid is controlled by the hormones. That's also not true. All of your hormones are sent out on mission based on what your brain and your organs tell them to. So your thyroid is like a supercomputer that's helping your body orchestrate and organize all of these signals that are coming into it. And those are from your hormones coming through your body. Well, guess what? Thyroid, if I cut the nerve of your thyroid, it doesn't know what to do. You know, it doesn't know its butt from the hole in the ground if you're like me and you got that phrase in your brain, right? Your thyroid needs your brain to tell it what to do. Without your brain, your thyroid doesn't know what to do. Your thyroid can't process any of these hormones. So what are you going to do about it? So what we do as in a corrective chiropractic office is we're going to look to see if any nerves are pinched going to your organs. When your nerves aren't pinched, that's step one, right? And it's got to be part of the process. We shoot x-rays to see if your ligaments are torn in your spine. If your ligaments are torn in your spine, it's going to start a degenerative process that the only thing that will stop is corrective chiropractic care. Dr. Ben, how can you possibly say that? Because the medical system certainly has a plan for this. They do not. What about physical therapy? Not a thing, right? Physical therapy, we move the bone because the thing is when the vertebra is stuck, how are you going to unstuck it? How are you going to unstuck it? Is that, I don't think maybe unstick is the word, but let's go with unstuck. How are you going to unstuck it? We got to unstick it. We got to move the vertebra. Then we work on the muscles, ligaments, and tendons. Chiropractors are the only ones that are licensed to move the vertebra, right? That's what we do. And we're great at it. Like if you got adjusted by me, you'll say, Dr. Ben, holy cow. I used to have headaches in the top part of my neck and they're gone. If you get adjusted by Dr. Robbie in Murfreesboro, you're going to say, I've been to tons of people. Nobody's ever done that. If you get adjusted by Dr. Mike in Lebanon, you're going to say, holy smokes, that was incredible. Because that's the company that we've created. We believe at the heart of the engineering of your body is your brain has to talk to your organs. And the only way that you can do that is if your spine is stable and there's no pressure on your nerves. Okay, Dr. Ben, that sounds fantastic. But I still kind of, I'm not real sure. Well, I'll tell you, here's the deal. So we have also implemented in our offices full body red light therapy. Now, we don't have it in every single office, but it will be in every office very soon. There was a study in 2016 that shows it with braces, right? It was in Canada. Well, I don't know if we trust this from Canada. That's like a joke, by the way, for all my Canadian friends. They did a study in Canada, 2016, that if you have braces, like wire braces on your teeth, and you do red light therapy for 3.5 minutes, one time per day, that you will reduce the time to need braces from 104 days to 48 days with less pain. That's crazy. And the question is, why, Dr. Ben? I don't get it. Why? Well, I'll tell you, because what happens is the red light therapy, the certain frequencies inside of that red light stimulate part of your cell called your mitochondria to increase healing at the localized level. So what we have done in our clinics is we have all these muscle, ligaments, and tendon things that we work on to restabilize your spine. But then we also have full body red light therapy that's like a microwave for healing, which, by the way, I don't do microwaves. I use that example, but microwaves aren't super healthy for you. However, this is like it soups up the healing to get your ligaments restabled. And I don't know anybody else that's really doing that. So, guys, listen, I'm going to encourage you right now. If you're listening to me, say, Dr. Ben, I've heard you enough. Let's get going. I'm going to encourage you. Come on in. I can't give you a better deal than this. We're losing money. Legitimately, we do exam, consultation, full set of x-rays, normally cost $350. We're doing a radio show deal. We do all that for $40, except we also throw in a full body adjustment and full light red light therapy of our offices that have those beds. And I'm going to encourage you, it's the best deal you can get. Again, let's go back to Bridget as our patient. She heard me on the radio. She's an ornery 76-year-old. If you're listening to this, Bridget, obviously it's not her name, by the way. We love you. It was super fun. I got to treat her myself while I was down in Murfreesboro a couple weeks ago. And anyways, somebody who'd been, she'd been through it, man. Retired, lived by herself. Sweet, sweet lady. Saucy, super fun. We had a good time. But her body let her down. She didn't wake up feeling good. She's heard me on the radio. And finally, it was the one thing that she was like, okay, I've heard you for 6 months. I finally called and she came in. And I said, well, have you been to chiropractor before? She said, yeah. I said, what was the experience like? She said, not good. I said, why is it not good? She said, they wanted me to come once a week. I said, well, to be honest with you, we have, you know, a lot of our intensive program in here is 3 times a week for a month and 2 times a week for a month, 1 time a week for like a 90-day program. I said, but we also have, you know, once a week program, once every other week, and you can even come just once a week. I said, here's the best part, Bridget, in my office, in our Well Health and Chiropractic, it's like Burger King in here. You can have it your way, you know? And she got a laugh out of that. I got a little laugh out of that. I said, all right, well, come on in. We shot her x-rays. Sure enough, listen, we shoot her x-rays. She's a mess. Like her spine, she broke her spine 20 years ago, falling off a horse. Her neck's a mess, full of, you know, ligaments are torn, lots of arthritis. And here's the thing, she's 76. Some of you right now are listening to this, you're 50, and you can still move your neck, and you don't have a ton of pain, and you can still go walk your dog, and you take it all for granted. I'm telling you right now, if there's one thing that Bridget would tell you, it would be to come get an x-ray and see where your ligaments are. Because when your ligaments get torn, your vertebra wears down and starts arthritis that you cannot undo. I am the only office. What we do, we are the thing that stops arthritis. We slow it down to a stop. That's what I do. I've created an entire company that's what we focus on. Yeah, we do nutrition. Yeah, we do some genetic testing to try to help get all of this stuff so you come off medications naturally and healthy, yes. But what we are built on is fully stopping your spine, because we want you to be 76 years old and to be able to still go run, right? She's 76, can't walk for 10 minutes, right? I said, are you, what kind of dog you have? She had a little dog. I said, if you don't take your dog for a walk more than 10 minutes, he's going to get fat. And she was like, I know, he's already getting fat. I said, oh my goodness. Right? I did the thing, I got her adjusted. And she's already doing better. Guys, listen, if you want to be like Bridget, I'm going to encourage you, come on in, get this radio show deal. The number is 615-606-1233. That number is 615-606-1233. 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You can text or call 615-606-1233. I'm going to name the locations. We got Brentwood, Smyrna, Murfreesboro, Springfield, Lebanon, Spring Hill, Hendersonville, Gallatin, Bellevue, Dixon, Cookeville, Sanders Beach, Florida, at Palmetto, Florida. Guys, listen, if you are listening to this right now, please call in because you need it, man. It's awesome. This in for me is for you. It's $40. 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We've got to go to commercial break. We'll come back and finish up the show. Guys, this is the Healthiest Hour on the Radio. I'm Dr. Ben. See you in a minute.
0: How did I lose weight? And I did lean right here. I did. I love this stuff. Listen, Brickhouse Nutrition been with me for a long time. So chatting with Miles, I'm up at like 235. True story. I never minded being 235, but you know what minded? My knees that were falling apart and my back. 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I said, I got to lose some LBs, Miles. 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
2: Well, hello and welcome back to the healthiest hour on the radio. This is the number one natural health show in Nashville. Guys, I'm Dr. Ben. So glad to be with you today. If you are just now tuning in, I'm the founder of a multi-site, Jesus-loving wellness company called Well Health and Chiropractic. We have one major purpose, and that is to pull you out of this failing medical model. The medical model that is currently ranked 57th in the world in healthcare, yet seems to be dishing out all the rules on what you should be doing and how you should feel and what drugs you should or shouldn't take. In the meantime, ranked so poorly that we are 13 out of 13 of our top industrialized countries, which is crazy. We are below some third world countries when it comes to healthcare statistics, which is pathetic, right? And our goal and this purpose of this show is to help build you a legacy of great health. Because listen, you got to be healthy if you want to serve this kingdom. You know, I think being sick is the most selfish thing you can do. And you're going to hear this right now. And you say, Dr. Ben, I thought I liked you until you said this mean thing. Well, I'm going to say the mean thing because somebody's going to have to say it. Being sick is the most selfish thing you can do for your family. Because what's going to happen is, I'm talking, by the way, to you men that are listening to this, that don't think you got to take care of yourself. You don't think you need to eat healthy foods from time to time. I'm not saying all day, every day, but you don't have to take care of yourself. Listen, you're going to go from a position of supporting and serving your family to, because you don't take care of yourself, you're going to have a heart attack, a stroke, or whatever. And then your family's going to stop what they're doing and they're going to have to bend every knee to serve you and to bow to you because you can't do it. If you knew how many spouses I took care of where the husband had a stroke and it just ruins the wife, like she's done. She has to carry her husband all around the house. And literally sponge bathe them. They have food hanging out of their mouth because half their body isn't working. It's terrible. Your health is your number one most valuable asset. Do not wait until it is gone before you do something about your health. And I know you're saying, Dr. Ben, you are laying it on thick today. You know what? If you ever talk to me at any point in your entire life and you meet me in the grocery store, I'm going to lay it on this thick at the grocery store, because this is the race that runs, that is marked out for me. It's funny. Hebrews 12, 1 and 2a talks about, you know, running the race that God has marked out for you with perseverance. And it's funny, you know, chiropractic is not the most lucrative profession. I could go be a surgeon with this kind of passion or whatever. I could make more money doing other stuff. When the reality is this is the race. You know, this is the race that's marked out for me. When you go to our offices, I used to see 1,100 people a week in our clinic. And you've heard me say this a couple times a day. You know, the average chiropractor adjusts 100 people a week. I just used to adjust 300 people a day. We were super busy because of this. And then I felt like that the Lord put on my heart to get, like, if we're going to get bigger, Dr. Ben, God didn't call me Dr. Ben, in case everybody's wondering. If you're going to get bigger, son, you need to teach what you do and create a system that's scalable so other people can do it as well. And that's what we set out to do about 7 years ago when we created Well Health and Chiropractic. Now we have 15 locations. Our goal is 1,000. Locations. We're super passionate about not just chiropractic, but corrective chiropractic. I think everybody needs to get an x-ray of their spine. If you're listening to this at home, you need an x-ray of your spine. If you feel good, you need the x-ray. If you feel bad, you definitely need the x-ray. Because here's what happens. The x-ray, I am able to see at a corrective chiropractor the stability of the ligaments in your spine. When I can see if you have an old whiplash, which, by the way, I've seen 10,000 x-rays. I don't know if I've ever seen one that doesn't have any whiplash in it, because it's the life we live. You know, if you wreck your ligaments, you have to fix your spine. Because when you wreck your ligaments, you start the process of arthritis and degeneration. And arthritis and degeneration, by the way, is bad enough by itself. But when you combine that with the nerves that actually go between the vertebra, now that arthritis and degeneration now becomes a death sentence for you. Now it becomes smashing nerves, which not just causes pain, but it causes dysfunction. Research shows that the weight of a dime on a spinal nerve has the ability to shut down 50% function to an organ. And by the way, if you have 50% of the pressure going to your organ shut down, don't you think God's going to give you a warning sign? Yes. What is that warning sign? Pain. Well, Dr. Ben, I don't have pain. Well, there's only 6% of your nerves control pain. That's what research shows. So you can have a lot of pressure on your nerves, and those little 6% aren't the ones that are getting affected. It's all the function nerves. So here's the deal. I think everybody needs to get an x-ray, and then also needs to get your spine corrected. Whatever whiplash you have, it'll be the best money you'll ever spend in your life. I promise you, it'll be the best money you ever spent. Bridget, we're just going to keep talking about Bridget. She came in, heard me on the radio. Personally, I adjusted her a couple weeks in Murfreesboro, And she came in. She couldn't walk for 10 minutes. She couldn't even walk her dog for 10 minutes. She's retired, lives by herself. Her dog's her best little buddy. And she can't even go walk her dog. What kind of a life is that, guys? Like, and again, she's a sweetheart. I'm sure that she has friends and it's fine. But is that what you want? I mean, think about it. Like, for anybody right now that's 40, 50, 60 years old, and maybe you can still move and you don't have a bunch of medications, and you're like, yeah, I didn't see it like that. Nobody sees it like that. You all don't have to see what I get to see. You're welcome to come to the office with me if you want, and you're going to see a lot of younger people that are so grateful. They didn't realize what was going on in their body until we shot that x-ray, until we got them feeling better. Then they were like, I was just on one blood pressure medication. I think it was that bad. Then we start adjusting them, and they're like, oh, wait. I did have small headaches or major headaches. I did have pain. And I was on medication, which if you're on medication, that means that your body can't function without human intervention. That is not how you were made. That's not how you're designed from God above. You know, we're just trying to get your body back, mechanically, back to the way that it was. But I'll tell you, if you're somebody that comes in, all hope is not lost. Bridget came in at 76. I tell you right now, if I said, hey, Bridget, I got two plans for you. I got a couple $100 a month. I can get this arthritis stopped in your neck, or for $50,000. No, for $100,000, I will reverse the clock 25 years. I will completely take away this ligament damage, and you can go back to the way that your spine used to function 25 years ago. $100,000. You know what she would do? She'd go to the bank and figure it out. You know why? Because it's that valuable. You just don't realize it until it's gone. So I can't say this any more loudly, boldly. If you're listening to this right, normally, exam, consultation, full set of x-rays, $350. 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You're going to love it. 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Okay, our number is 615-606-1233. That number is 615-606-1233. When you call, leave your name, your phone number, location. We'll call back first thing Monday morning, if not sooner, to get you scheduled up. We have here, I'm going to list off the clinics. I do it kind of quick. Brentwood, Smyrna, Murfreesboro, Springfield, Lebanon, Spring Hill, Hendersonville, Gallatin, Bellevue, Dixon, Cookeville, Santa Rosa Beach, Florida, and Palmetto, Florida. Whew, it's a mouthful. But we serve a lot of our community. And I'll tell you why. Because we have created a system. I'm super proud of it. It's called Well Healthy Chiropractic. And you can go online, you can look at our Google reviews. We are the best of the best. And I say that. I mean, like, you can't do that, Dr. Ben. Dude, I'm so proud of it. I'm here willing to say it. We do the thing. Bridget, that lady I was telling you about, she had come to a chiropractor the week before she came to me. And she went to a chiropractor. I don't know what he did to her, but it wasn't what she needed. And we do the thing. We looked at her ligaments. And by the way, we don't just randomly adjust it. We have the best therapies that you can put together to restabilize the spine that also happen to be quick and cost the least. So it's not like you're in my office for 2 hours. No. You're in the office for maybe 15, 25 minutes to get your adjustment. We're very efficient. We get you in and out of there because we just need to get you fixed. You don't need to spend your life at a chiropractor. But we want you to come in, get your spine fixed, and move on with life. Bridget came in, and she's somebody who, again, I did the thing. I adjusted her. She had broken her back 20 years ago. She could barely walk for 10 minutes. I said, I'm going to do this thing on you. I promise you, nobody's going to be willing to do it but me. She said, what's that, Dr. Ben? I'm going to put you on your side. I'm going to twist you. And we have multiple ways to do it, but that's what she needed. I could tell by her x-rays. I adjusted her. She let out with a little holler. I said, you okay? She said, I'll be all right. All right, good. I adjusted her and I said, I'm willing to do the thing that nobody's willing to do for you, because if you don't move that vertebra that's stuck, it's completely fused up and you're going to be in pain for the rest of your life. Literally adjusted her. She stood up off the table. I was fixing the face paper. I said, what do you think? She said, Dr. Ben, I just stood up pain-free. Amazing, right? Four adjustments later, how you doing? Already starting to walk the dog without pain. Guys, listen, you cannot undo the clock, but you can stop it where it's at. Okay, that's what we do. I'm going to encourage you. The number is 615-606-1233. We're done with the show here in like 10 seconds. So you got to call in right now. 615-606-1233. 615-606-1233. Guys, this has been a great week. I love talking to you on the radio. Thank you so much for listening to me. We'll be praying for you throughout the week. This is the Healthiest Hour on the radio. I'm Dr. Ben. Catch you next week.
0: How did I lose weight? And I did. Lean, right here. I did. I love this stuff. Listen, Brickhouse Nutrition been with me for a long time. So chatting with Miles, I'm up at like 235. True story, I never minded being 235, but you know what minded? 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
4: From ABC News. Mike Dubusky, Senator Mitch McConnell has been admitted to the hospital. According to his team, they haven't shared any additional details about the Kentucky Republican's condition, but it is the latest in a string of medical incidents that the 84-year-old has faced in recent years. McConnell is set to retire at the end of his term in January. To the Middle East now, where a new round of Israeli strikes in Lebanon are threatening to upend the peace negotiations between the U.S. and Iran. President Trump says those strikes should not have happened. Iranian state media reports its parliament leader now says the attack show the U.S. either has no will or no ability to fulfill its commitments. Avner Valan, a former senior officer who worked in Israeli military intelligence, tells ABC's This Week that Israel's leader has issues with the proposed memorandum of understanding between the U.S. and Iran.
5: Prime Minister Netanyahu would think it's a bad deal because it gives Iran a lifeline of financial aid, financial support, where what Iran really needs is more pressure. Because this deal doesn't deal with the critical threats coming from Iran, which is Iran's nuclear capabilities, its missiles, and its proxies.
4: At least three people were killed in the Israeli strikes on Beirut today, according to Lebanese civil defense. Israel says it successfully killed a top Hezbollah leader. A much-publicized Ultimate Fighting Championship event at the White House is set for tonight.
6: Storms are possible here in D.C. tonight, but Dana White says the show will go on rain or shine, and President Trump says he'll be there, then head straight to France for the G7 conference right after the fight.
4: ABC News senior White House correspondent Selena Wang. And at the NBA Finals last night, it was Knicks in five. Knicks player Karl Anthony Towns.
7: Y'all heard my story, y'all know my story, and I just want to say thank you, Mama. I appreciate you getting me one.
4: The New York Knicks taking the championship for the first time since 1973. Final score 94-90. 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
8: I'm WSMB4 First Alert meteorologist Melanie Layden. A slightly cooler day today. Temperatures in the lower 80s. Still a bit humid outside. We'll also continue to see spotty showers and isolated thunderstorms today, especially in the Cumberland Plateau. All the rain clears out tonight. We'll see a big drop in humidity come Monday. And feeling cooler with lows in the 50s. Highs right around 80.
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9: All right, Roy Matlock Jr. here, and we are going to talk today about the what I call the $500 a month secret. But before we get into that, you know, I've been doing this for a long, long time. When I tell people the financial business, I'm in the financial independence business is what I do. And I get calls from my clients, you know, I get them every day that have been with me. And then I've got advisors as well that do the same thing. And I've spent my entire career on helping people accumulate wealth and achieve financial independence. Over about 4 years ago, I crossed a milestone. And that milestone is we passed over and reached the $1 billion in assets under management mark. It started with the $50 a month investment that I set up for myself. And then from there, helping business owners, investors, retirees, all that kind of stuff, went over $1 billion. And I've made my entire living by helping other people get financially independent. And some of the things that I'm going to talk about today are the keys that I've seen after doing this for 40 years. And if you're listening right now, I'm going to give you some key elements if you want to get ahead. And one of the key elements is what I'm going to talk about, the $500 secret. But you know, I'm really not in the investment business. I'm not in the insurance business, even though I have insurance products and investments. I'm in the financial independence business. And what I do is I work with people to help them create a plan, implement it, stay committed to it, and then over time, things go in their favor. And so that is some of the key elements, some of the things that I've seen and learned. as a result of experience, not just in the early days when someone told me certain things and I had different mentors and they told me something called pay yourself first. And I didn't really understand that, but I did it. I said, hey, I'm going to draft my bank account and get started. And so I started doing that. And then I started telling everybody I met with, look, we got to do that. And then over time, I started seeing people have success. And so what are some of the core principles? Well, the first one is stop procrastinating. All right. You know, procrastination will cost you money. It always does. Number two, automate the process. Automation causes things to happen regardless of whether you wanted it to happen or not. How about that? Hey, what if I told you I can help you get on the road to financial independence, like it or not? Just don't mess with it. Don't mess with the account. And then the third one that I have seen, it always works, is we automate and we dollar cost average. And dollar cost averaging is basically a way to put money into the market. And when you put the money in on a monthly basis, I like that, or if you have a 401k, whatever it may be, you do that. And then one day you wake up and you're like, hey, you know what? I had some good days. I bought at the top, and bad days. I bought at the bottom, whatever it is, good days, bad days. And overall, you come out fine. And so that's simple. So my main mission has been teach people how to build wealth. How do I teach them? I get them started. That's the first step. And then for those that have been around, I keep them engaged in it. When they start getting ready to make a bad decision, I'm around. And that's what the show is about. If you're listening right now, I want you to think about, are you doing the most core principles? And if you're not, you can reach out to us and we will implement that for you. And what I mean by implementing the core principles, the procrastination ends because we're not waiting to save money when we can. We automate the outcome. We automate the process and we dollar cost average consistently. That's the way we do it. So now I'm going to get into the show. And if you're out there right now, what if I told you that the only difference between you and financial independence is maybe $500 a month? And that $500 a month is a number that I've seen. All right. The number one mistake is not timing the market. It's not, you know, buying high or whatever it may be. The number one mistake is never getting started. And so what I want to talk to you about today is what is the $500, secret? Let's talk about it. All right. So number one, everyone knows they should save and invest. This is not rocket science. If I tell you, hey, you want to say you should save some money, they're like, yeah, I agree. And if I ask somebody else, are you saving all the money you want to save? Most people say, no, not really. And then I might ask them again, would you like to save more money? And they're like, yeah. All right. So when do you think the best time to start would be? Today, tomorrow, or maybe 10 years from now? And they say, well, yesterday, right? So that's how we start. So the most common excuses are procrastination. I'll start next year. I'll start when I start making more money. I'll start after the kids are grown. You know, I'm worried about the elections. You know, whenever elections come up, I don't know if I want to invest now. I'll start after the market drops. I can go on and on. All right. But here's the reality. Waiting is expensive. The cost of procrastination can be hundreds of thousands of dollars. So let me give you an example. If you put $500 a month away at 10% over 30 years, that's $1.1 million. So if I were to tell you that I have accounts that I've been putting people in that have nearly a 100-year track record that have averaged 12%. What about that? Average 12%. I have many, many, many accounts, even an index fund that has averaged 10%. So 10%, that means $500 in 30 years at 10%, you have $1.1 million. If you were to get 12, I'm not saying you're going to get 12. I'm not guaranteeing you anything. But I look back at historical type of accounts, at 12%, you have $1.75 million for $500 a month. Now, if we run it out 30 years with inflation, it's probably going to be about half that based on inflation, and you're going to be pretty close, if not financially independent. So what we want to do is we want to start thinking about, all right, what do we need to do to get started? Getting started is the most important thing. And so what I have always built my business around is something called an automatic draft. What is an automatic draft? If I meet with someone, what I'm going to do to begin with, I'm going to say, when we walk out of here, worst case, we got to be automatically putting money in. That's paying yourself first. We're going to put it into something that can grow. That's dollar cost averaging. And how do you do it? Well, you've got different ways. You've got your 401k. You know, I meet with people and I show them how to pick their funds and all that kind of stuff. And we give investment advice like that. Or I set up an automatic draft, maybe a Roth IRA, whatever it may be. But the most important thing that you have to understand about getting financially independent is you got to get started. And the way you get started is you do it. And if you would like us to help you, I'm going to give you a number to call. Just call in 615-843-2999. 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We'll be right back.
0: How did I lose weight? 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I love this stuff. 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
9: 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As we open the show, I said the $500 a month secret. I was sitting one morning at Starbucks, and I'm always, you know, I get up early and I'm do a lot of my planning. And when I prepare these radio shows, I started looking at, you know, what is the real solution for people? And I've always done this. I've always said, you got to just save consistently. And how do you do it? You automate it and all that kind of stuff. And I started looking. I said, well, there's a couple of secrets. The first secret is the $500 a month secret. So if you put in $500 a month, I mentioned this, and you do that for 30 years, you would have put in $180,000, and at 10%, you had $1.1 million. That's almost magical. It's called the magic of compound interest, all right? If you were to get at 12%, you would end up having $1.75 million. So you put in $180,000, and you end up getting 10X or 6X, whatever it may be, and all you do is you start it. See, wealthy people are not smarter. In many cases, they just started earlier. And so every time you procrastinate, it costs you money. So now, why do people not do it? They make excuses as to why they can't save. So early in my career, when I first figured out, you know, I did all of the dumb things. You know, when you, I've always been pretty, I'm a hard worker, and I've always made money. But early on, when I made money, I bought cars. I bought a boat. I went in one time, and think how dumb this is. Newly married, and went in and bought 2 new cars. All right. Like 24 years old. How, you know, 'cause I had the credit. Well, that was dumb. All right. So then I'm involved in this, and I'm like, hold on a second. These are some dumb decisions I made. Bought a house I couldn't afford. All the different things that you do when you don't know what to do. You start making money and you just start not thinking and making bad decisions. So I made a decision. I said, you know what? I'm paying $600 a month in car payments. I'm going to get rid of the car payments and not have car payments again. So how did I do that? Well, the first thing, of course, when you buy new cars, you're upside down on them. They're worth less than you paid for them. And so I'd been paying on them for a while, and I decided that I was going to take the hit, and I sold them, and I lost money on them. And I bought two more cars, and I bought the cheapest transportation available. At that time, I bought 2 identical VW diesel Rabbits. At the time, diesel fuel was cheap, and I took my car payments from 4 years to 1 year, and I got out of debt, and I saved a bunch of money. I'll tell you, it was funny getting on the interstate in one of those diesels. If you got in front, you pulled out in front of a truck, there you can't get out of their way. I mean, they're just, the car wouldn't go, I don't think it'd go 80 miles an hour hardly. And I got out of that. All right. And then what I did is I decided that I was never going to pay retail. I'm just not paying retail because I got to free up money to save. And I thought, how can I do this? So I started going to Goodwill, and I was doing shows, not shows back then, but seminars. And I would go in and I could buy pinpoint cotton shirts for $1. How about that at Goodwill? $1. I'd go in there and buy 10 of them for $10. It cost me that about as much to get them cleaned as it did to buy one. I bought suits at places like Ladies of Charity. And I used to go in there. I had one person, long story that goes along with it, but that they were the exact same size as me. He was a doctor. All right. And it had his name inside of the suit, you know, tailored it specially for this doctor. And when I walked in there, did it 2 years in a row, bought like 5 suits, and I paid like $50 for those suits. And those suits fit me perfectly. They had even been dry cleaned. They were, I didn't even have to get them altered or anything. And I started doing that. And then back in the days when you had VCR tapes, I would do tapes and stuff like that. I had reps, and my neighbor, he had a VCR repair shop. Can you imagine that? And I called him up one day and I said, my VCR died. I said, can you bring me one that somebody didn't pay their bill? He said, sure, I got plenty of them. $50. I did that. All right. And I started doing all these things and never bought a new car. You know, I always bought them used. And everything I did was geared around not paying retail. I'm just not going to pay retail. And what was funny, I accumulated $300,000. How about that? $300,000. All right. By doing that, going from being in debt, car payments, credit card payments, I was even behind on my house payment. And I'm like, I learned the system, you know, spend less than you make, get on a budget, grow your income. And then one day you wake up and you're like, wow, I got 300 grand. I had 300 grand when my house sold for 110 grand. And I'm like, okay, this is working. Let's keep it up. Let's keep making more money. Let's implement plans for people. And I started doing that. I just started implementing plans. And I told them how I lived. I'm telling you how I lived. And I got myself in a position where I was moving in the right direction. And then I allowed compound interest to kick in. So the first secret is you got to decide that you're going to save now. Waiting is expensive. The cost of procrastination is thousands of dollars by waiting. So we do that. And that $500 a month, and if you don't have $500, we have plans. Can you believe you can open professionally managed mutual fund accounts for $50 a month? So if you're not saving money right now, come on. All right. That doesn't make sense. And so what we do that. And we get started and we don't allow ourselves to live the lies that I need more money and then I'll get started. There's no excuse. Number two, the market's too high. It's always, you know, every year it just keeps going higher. All right. So that's not a good excuse. I'll catch up later. All right. You can't go back in time. 500 isn't enough. I just showed you $500 for 30 years at 10% is $1 million. I'm too old. The best time to get started is today. So you never put off doing what you need to be doing. Let me give you another secret I think is an interesting secret when it comes to money, the $100,000 secret. So one of the things that I've always said to people when you're young, if you want to set yourself up, get $100,000 and do it by the time you're 30. And you say, oh, that's a big goal. Well, you know, I've got young couples that get started. They're both working, and they've got some choices to make. They can go spend it on cars and vacations and all that kind of stuff, or what they can do is they can change their mindset, and they say, you know what, we're going to live on love alone, all right, and we're going to save our money, and we're going to take one of our incomes, and we're going to save it, and the other one we're going to live on. So most of the people that I run into, young couples, they're both working and then they combine up. So they've had two households before that. And then they end up combining up to one. And I tell them, I said, well, why don't you just save one of your incomes? Just sacrifice, save one of your incomes. And if you're making 40 grand a year,

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9: All right, we're segment three, and today is kind of the $500 secret. And the other secret that we talk about is, you know, get $100,000 saved, and that gets you moving in the right direction. And so let me give you kind of some numbers that I think are just, they're the kind of numbers that in my mind, if you hear it, you should say, you know what I'm going to do? I'm going to get this done. I'm going to get it done. So the first thing that you look at is $500 a month, kind of a rule of thumb. If you want to know how much money you'll have in 10 years, if you're putting it into, you know, investments, whatever you invest over a 10-year period monthly should double. So to give you kind of an example, if you put in $500 a month, that's 5,000 or 6,000 a year times 10, that's 60 grand. It should double. So you should have about 120 grand. That's kind of a rule of thumb. It's not exact, but that's kind of my rule of thumb when it comes to 10 years. So if you want to accumulate money, you go out and you could say, well, I want 100 grand in 10 years. I'm going to divide that, all right, by 240. And that's going to give me a number per month. So basically whatever I put in, all right, is going to, or that's not right, 120. Yes, that's right. And so what's going to happen is you're going to come up with an amount of money that you have to put in monthly, which is going to be 100 grand. You take 50,000

0: invested, divided by 120 months, about $400 a month, that gets you there. And so what happens is you start that mindset. Goal number one, 100 grand. Why is 100 grand so important? So let me give you some numbers here. So if you put 100 grand away in 20 years at 10%, you have 672,000 if you don't invest anything else. So let's think about this. 500 bucks a month for 10 years is going to get you your 100 grand ballpark. And that 100 grand 20 years later is going to be worth almost 700. If you were to get 12%, it would be almost $1 million. All right. In 30 years, that 500 bucks a month, you did it, you busted it for 10 years, whatever it took you, could be 3 years, you save it. And then what's going to happen is 30 years later, that 100 grand has grown to 1.7 million. If you get 10%, 2.9 million. If you almost 3 million, if you get 12%. So now what you've done is you've gone out, you said, here's my system. I'm gonna go get 100 grand. Here's my system. I'm gonna put 500 bucks a month, and in 10 years, I'm gonna have 100 grand. And then at that point, you never touch it. You never do it. You just let it ride, let it go. And then you're sitting out here 30 years later at retirement. You say, yeah, I remember back when I heard that guy on the radio tell me to put 500 bucks a month away for 10 years, and that's gonna set me up at retirement. And you know, your buddy that you've been hanging out with, they didn't do that. All right. And now they didn't really know that you did it to speak of. You just did it. And then you wake up one day and you're like, this is pretty cool. I got 100 grand. All right. This is pretty cool. I got 500 grand. This is pretty cool. I got $1 million. And all I did was that 500 bucks a month for 10 years, got my 100 grand. And then I let it grow. Now, more than likely, you're going to do what I did, which was continue to save and invest. And all it did is get you financial independent that much quicker. And what is financial independence? Financial independence is an amount of money monthly that you can count on for doing nothing. It's called making money, as my dad would say, making money while you sleep. That's the best money. You wake up. You say, well, I've got 10 grand a month coming in, and it's coming in every month automatically. It's coming off my investments. And I take that 10 grand and I divide that out over 30 days. It's 300 bucks a day. And I'm making sleep 8 hours a night. I'm making $100 to go to sleep. How about that? While I'm sleeping, that's good. And then while I'm awake, I'm making $200, and I didn't have to do anything for it. Yeah, I did have to do something. I had to get started with my investments. That's what I had to do. And so I'm pushing this because I see people, you know, out there chasing things. And listen, your financial security is important. And if you want financial security and you want to be able to wake up and enjoy life and do things, here's what you do. You get something automated. Automate your accounts to where it automatically happens. Now, where do the automations come? I can give you a lot of ways to automate. You know, some of the things that I have always done to begin with is, how do we find money to invest? I told you, never pay retail. I did that. And so you get on a budget. You maybe eat out less. You get rid of a car payment. You refinance some debt. You redirect your bonuses. If you get paid more, it's as if you didn't get paid more. You redirect it. You look at your subscriptions. You look at all these different things. You go through and you take an hour and you ask yourself this question: if I didn't have this bill now, knowing what I know, would I have started it again? And if I can get out of it, I'm going to get out of it. And then what happens is you start freeing yourself up and you say, well, hey, I freed up 300 bucks a month. All right. And I freed up 300 bucks a month. So here's what I'm going to do. I'm going to call Roy. That's what I'm going to do. And I'm going to say 300 bucks. Yeah, we'll just bump it 300 bucks. And then I have one of my clients, Jay. He calls me all the time. He says, hey, can you bump that thing up an extra 200 bucks? And he's always doing that. He's, you know, I say it in a positive way. Jay's obsessed right now with getting financially independent. And he just he calls me, he says, hey, can you bump that up an extra? And then he called me just recently, said, bump it up this much. And then he called back, said, no, I've changed my mind. Bump it up this much more. All right. And so we bump it up. I always like bumping it up when people call me. And guess how long it takes me to bump it up? Okay, I'll do it. And the next thing you know, rather than you're saving $100, you're saving $200 and so on. And so that's the way you do small changes, help right inside of your budget to help you move forward. Now, what you have to do is you have to start looking at things like, I'm going to tell the truth in advance to myself. How do I tell the truth in advance? Well, the truth in advance is that I just got me $100,000 saved. How did I do that? Well, I've automated it. I've got my $100,000. It's just a matter of time now. It's not a matter of whether it's going to happen. It's a matter of time. And I start thinking that way. And before you know it, you wake up and you're like, man, this is cool. It's happening. How about that? And that's what we do. A couple of other things that you might consider. I always build around protecting the defense, which is protect your income, your assets, and avoid mistakes. I do that. And then the other thing that we do is we go on the offense. And I've been talking a lot about the offense. What is your protection? Well, the first thing you should always do is have term life insurance. If you're working and you have anyone dependent on you, you need to have term life insurance. And why do you buy term life insurance? Because it's low cost. It just makes no sense. And I hear people, you know, if you want to know how many people don't have life insurance that should have life insurance, just go in and type in the word www.gofundme.com and look at what you'll find in there. 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We got one more segment. We'll be right back.
1: How did I lose weight? 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
4: Today in school, I learned a lot. In chemistry, I learned that no one likes me. In English, I learned that I'm disgusting. 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
0: All right, Roy Matlock Jr. here, and we're talking about the $500 a month secret. And that $500 a month secret is, if you're just tuning in right now, you can go to our podcast. Once we do these shows, every time I do the show, we actually have a YouTube channel. And today, if you were to tune in, normally I show up in my golf hat and things like that, but I've got to go somewhere. So if you've ever watched the show, I'm actually in a suit today, which is very unusual, but I've got an appointment afterwards that I'll be going to. So I had to dress up. So if you ever watch it, you get to see me actually for the first time ever doing that. But anyway, you can visit roymatlockjr.com. We've got short clips, YouTube. We've got the whole show. If you wanted to watch it, you can do that, or you can listen to the podcast and make it happen. So let me give you some definitions that, as it relates to financial definitions. And there's three pillars that I've always talked about, you know, when it comes to moving forward, when it comes to your money. The first one is procrastination. You got to avoid procrastination. And so if we look at what procrastination is per, you know, Webster's, it says it's the act of delaying or postponing something that should be done today, often at a significant future cost. Think about that. You know, we procrastinate working out, taking care of our health, and it is a significant cost later. We do all these different things. And your money, the one thing about money, procrastinating on money, it's very, very easy to determine. So you can mess around for years with your health, and then one day, in a second, you know, I had a friend of mine that, you know, died of a heart attack, massive heart attack, and he was like in his 50s, good friend of mine. But he didn't take care of himself, and he cruised along. Then one day, boom, it happened. All right. And there's no turning back. Well, when it comes to your money, it's a little bit more apparent, because if you don't have any money, you don't have any money. All right. So procrastination is the act of delaying or postponing something that should be done today. We're halfway through the year, getting ready to go in the second half of 2026, often at a significant future cost. A financial definition is choosing short-term comfort over long-term financial success. Think about that. My version is procrastination is the silent killer of wealth. Most people don't fail financially because they make bad decisions. They fail because they never make the good decisions they already know they should make. How about that? And anything that I'm talking to you about today, is there any argument that you should get started and do something like this? I don't think so. Is there any argument that you should take a look at what you're doing, always pay attention, and become more educated? Yeah. I mean, that's easy, easy, easy. All right. The second principle that I've always lived by is automation. All right. So automation, let's talk about automation. It's the process of making decisions happen, makes decisions happen automatically without requiring ongoing effort, discipline, or willpower. What about that? So you just automate stuff. You know, it's interesting about automating things. Bill pay. Think about that. People will sign up for bill pay all the time. I mean, bill pay. You can go to your bank and say, bill pay. You can go to the electric company, bill pay. All right. You can get your house payment on bill pay. You can get everything on bill pay. Guess what you do when you're on bill pay? Nothing. You just pay your bills. That's what happens. It automatically happens. And by putting it on bill pay, I've got stuff on bill pay. The reason I have it on bill pay is I don't want to have a late charge. So it does make me some money by putting it on bill pay. My question is, do you have your accounts for you on bill pay, automatic pay? And the way you do that is you set it up. That's your 401k. That's first and foremost. I see people, it just kills me. I mean, we set up 401ks and I go in with people. And I said, look, if you put your money in a 401k, the first 3%, you're going to get matched as an example. So if you had if you take $3 out of your pocket and you put it over here, it's going to magically be $6. And people are like, wow, that makes sense. I pull out $1 bills. So how would you like to be able to hand $3 over and magically it becomes $6? That's your 401k. And the IRS is saying, hey, by the way, let me send you a dollar back. And now you've got $7. Or you could say, I only put five in, or net. And I got, or only put two in, and I got six. It's pretty cool. Yet, we do 401ks for small businesses. We set them up. We just set one up recently for a small business. And even though we do that, we always have a certain percentage of people that don't sign up for the 401k. And I'm just like, oh, can I just beat you over the head? All right. And say, do your 401k. Do your 401k. And if you don't know what to pick, let me tell you how to pick it. They have things in there. They say target dates or lifestyle, something like that. And you take your birth year, in my case, 1961. And if I were going to be starting and I was doing a 401k, you would add 65 or 70 to your birth year and look at that target date. So that means that if you were born in 2000, you would add 65 and you would purchase something like a 2065 target. If you were born in 1980, you would buy something like a 2045 or 50 target. And the reason they do these is because as you're young, they're more aggressive, more in the stock market. As you get older and within 10 years of retiring, they're going to become more conservative with the money. Now, when I work with people, we do a couple of other things. We get more conservative on the lump sum that they have saved in their retirement plan, but more aggressive on the monthly investments. And the reason we do that is we take advantage of dollar cost averaging. So now we go back to the definition, automation. Financial definition, pay yourself through automatic investing, savings, and debt reduction. Give you another example. If you have credit card debt right now, one of the ways that you get out of credit card debt, is you automate it. How do you automate it? So the way a credit card bill, you can tell the credit card company, like in the case of me, I have an American Express and it drafts me once a month and my bill gets paid. And that way I don't pay interest on it. But if let's say you've got credit card debt right now and you're trying to get out of it. Well, if you look on your credit card, you can go in and automate it. Now, here's what you don't want to do. You don't want to automate it on the minimum payment because the minimum payment just goes down every month. And it almost is the equivalent of refinancing for 30 years. All right. Every time you pay the minimum payment, nothing else. So what you do is you come up with a number and you automate it. And you say, well, my minimum payment is $100, but I'm going to automate it and pay $200. Now what happens is you're beating down the interest, and the way you're beating the interest down is that at $100 was covering mostly interest. But if you put $200 in and automate it and just pay $200 each time, then what's going to happen is that extra $100 is going to go to the principal and it's going to start taking that credit card down, but you're automating it. That's what we're doing. So automation removes emotion from money. Instead of deciding every day whether you'll save, the decision is already made. You only have to make the decision once. How about that? And then over time, adjust it. And then one day you wake up and you're saying, this is so cool. I'm no longer out of control. I have got it going. Now, let me give you something you can do right now. Go to RoyMatlockJr.com, look at our resources, and download the budget forms. And what these budgets will do is give you a full indicator. It adds it up and it does all that stuff. So you can go get the budget form. And if you type in on my website, if you go to the podcast and you type in any keyword, you can type in budget, you will find a podcast that will talk about how to do the budget. And you can listen, follow the budget sheet, and guess what will happen? You'll have a budget in place. Part of the budget is automation and putting the process on forever now. All right? You never have to worry about it again. As you earn more money, you're going to start getting more excited about it. Let me give you another little secret. I've got a mutual fund account that is tied to my bank account. And I came up with a story, a saying called spend it or save it. So let's say you decide one night, I'm not going to go out, not going to eat out, I'm going to save the money. So rather than just going home, you just pull your phone out and you log in and invest $50 or whatever you're going to save. And so the second key is automation. The third key that I believe is dollar cost averaging. Dollar cost averaging is the practice of investing a fixed amount of money at regular intervals, regardless of whether the market is up or down. That means we're just going to do it no matter what, and then consistently buying investments over time rather than trying to predict the perfect moment to do it. That's called dollar cost averaging. So the idea is you automatically are buying less shares when the market's up, more shares when the market's down, and your average cost per share goes down. That's the way it works, all right? It's a mathematical formula. It allows you to stop worrying about when to invest and focus on staying invested. And the key to that is when the market's high, you're buying fewer shares because it's up. You're buying more shares when it's down, and your average purchase price smooths out. That's the key to getting wealth. So let's finish. Number one enemy of wealth is procrastination. Number one key to wealth is automation. That's the key. And if you do that, one day you'll be in a position to where you can say, hey, I won. We used to do a show, Dave Ramsey and I did the show. It was called The Money Game. And you can say, you know what? I won the money game. That's pretty cool. Because what I did is I implemented things. I protected myself in the event something happened. 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
13: From ABC News. I'm Mike Dubusky. 12 people have been killed in a plane crash in Butler, Missouri. Officials with the Missouri State Highway Patrol confirming the pilot and 11 passengers were on board at the time. It's not clear at this point what caused the crash. Senator Mitch McConnell is in the hospital again. His team hasn't shared details on the Kentucky Republican's condition. He is set to retire at the beginning of next year. President Trump says recent Israeli strikes in Lebanon should not have happened, but it hasn't stopped plans to sign a memorandum of understanding with Iran. ABC News Chief Global Affairs Correspondent Martha Raddatz is in Jerusalem with what that plan entails.
14: They say they have about 60 days to resolve all these other issues, and that's where they get into the nuclear technicalities, like going in to get that enriched uranium, or as President Trump calls it, the nuclear dust. He said that we, the United States, would go in when things calm down or at an appropriate time. But again, very vague details on what this would look like. And to have only 60 days to settle those kinds of complications, that's a tough call.
13: Israel says its strikes in Beirut today killed a top Hezbollah leader. Police in Chicago are investigating a car explosion that happened outside the home of an alderman there. The explosion shattered a window. No injuries were reported. Alderman Byron Lopez says his three children were asleep inside. And the New York Knicks are NBA champions, beating the San Antonio Spurs in Game 5 of the NBA Finals last night. ABC's Trevor Ault spoke with Knicks center Carl Anthony Towns.
15: I know you picked up that trophy. You haven't put it down for quite some time. I imagine you're not going to be putting it down anytime
16: soon. Hell nah. I told JB before, he'll go get his MVP. I'll go get the trophy. We made a deal.
13: New York City Mayor Zoran Mamdani has announced a ticker tape parade for this Thursday. You're listening to ABC News.
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18: I'm WSMV4 First Alert meteorologist Melanie Layden. A slightly cooler day today. Temperatures in the lower 80s, still a bit humid outside. We'll also continue to see spotty showers and isolated thunderstorms today, especially in the Cumberland Plateau. All the rain clears out tonight. We'll see a big drop in humidity come Monday and feeling cooler with lows in the 50s, highs right around 80.
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19: Welcome back, listeners, and welcome to our new listeners. This is Dr. Brian Foley, your natural health care doctor, also known as your alternative doctor. I don't know when natural became alternative, but it is now. I'm an advanced clinical nutritionist, DC. At my office, we handle every kind of problem that any other doctor would handle, only we do it naturally. And what do we mean by natural? We use real food, genuine replacement parts. Yes, it comes in a pill form, it comes in a capsule form, and maybe even a powder form, but it is real food. It's coming out of the ground. That is what your body needs. Unfortunately, in America, if you're eating a standard American diet, and the acronym for that is SAD, right? The standard American diet. I guarantee you're going to get sick somewhere along your lifetime. That's the problem we have. America is now number one in sickness, okay? We're the sickest country in the world, and we're supposed to have the best health care in the world. We don't have health care in America anymore. What we have is disease management. You're fine and dandy until you get your diagnosis. Now we can burn it out, cut it out, or medicate it. Well, I'm here to tell you there's one other choice, and that is fixing the problem. Yes, you can actually fix problems with nutrition. That's the way the body works. When you come to my office, we work with the body. I don't have anything against medication, except maybe it's overutilized, but medication bypasses the body and does what it's designed to do. Well, we're working with the body. And a lot of times I refer people out to get on medication. But we should be looking at medication as a short-term solution, not a long-term solution. We wouldn't want somebody coming in with high cholesterol, high blood sugar, high blood pressure. What we want is we want that to be medicated and then find out why did it go high. There has to be a reason for that, right? So once we find the reason for it, then we can fix it with nutrition. That's genuine replacement parts. Now, here's another problem that I find with a lot of people. They're taking supplements. They're taking tons of supplements. Unfortunately, most of the supplements on the open market, at least 99% of them, are synthetic. They're made in a lab. They're not coming out of the ground. You know, you and I, if we wanted to open up a supplement company, we find a lab that makes supplements, and we can buy it and start making our own supplements. We'll put our own label on there. But it's not the same thing as the supplements coming out of the ground. I work with companies that one company has 888 acres up in Wisconsin. They're the largest organic farmers in the world, and their end product is supplements. They're growing it out of the ground. So all this vegetables that come out of the ground, they're turned into supplements. Yes. And they've been around, well, next year they'll be around for 100 years. Yes, 100 years making supplements. It was started by a doctor named Royal Lee. He's had a vision that, our food supply is getting bad. This was 100 years ago now. Well, next year it'll be 100 years. And so he started making supplements out of real food. Now, of course, everybody wants to make money, so to speak. So they found cheaper ways to do it. Well, cheaper isn't always better, right? And the supplements that I have at my office are real food. So if I give you vitamin C, I like to use that as an example. If you take your bottle of vitamin C, turn it around, and it'll say as, or it might be just in parentheses, ascorbic acid. That's not how vitamin C is in nature. Vitamin C has cofactors. It has copper with it. Most vitamins are a compound. They're made up of more than one thing. So when you come to my office and I give you vitamin C, it's true vitamin C like you're getting out of an orange. It's what the body needs to heal, repair, rejuvenate. Now, there is a use for supplements. They're called nutraceuticals, the ones that are made in the lab. But you want to use them short term. Use them as a catalyst. Maybe you're going to travel. So you take your vitamin C, what they're calling vitamin C, ascorbic acid, maybe a day before you travel. You take it while you travel, and it will drive things. But if you take your vitamin C constantly every day, day in and day out, say you don't miss your supplements, vitamin C will, ascorbic acid as vitamin C, masquerading as vitamin C, will burn up your adrenals. Yeah, adrenal exhaustion. You're burning up your adrenals. You're driving them too much. Your adrenal glands, you have two of them. They sit on top of the kidneys. They're the ones that give you energy during the day. They're the ones that keep you sleeping at night. They're kind of like the carburetor. They got to keep everything going. But they take the most vitamin C of anything in your body. So like I was saying, 99% of all the vitamins that you can buy on the open market, that's anywhere and everywhere, are synthetic. So people are eating industrial chemicals. So here's an example. I had a lady come in a while ago now. We were looking at her multivitamin. She had copper sulfate in there. Well, you know what they use copper sulfate for? It is used as a drain cleaner and to induce vomiting. That ascorbic acid I was talking about, we had an apparatus that we had to clean. You soak it in the water, and it cleans it, and you had to put in ascorbic acid, which is the thing found in vitamin C. So these are industrial chemicals. They're put into a pill form. They put buffers in there with them, and then they make them for fractions of pennies, and they sell them for many, many dollars. Now, again, there is a use for them, but at my office, we want real food, whole food. Genuine replacement parts are what we want. So how do we know what a person needs when they come into my office? Well, we have a whole system on figuring out what's going on with the body. Everyone that comes in is a unique, I always look at them as a unique puzzle, and I got to put the pieces all back together. But the body will tell you what's wrong with it if you know how to read it. There's a system on how to read the body, and you read the body in real time. It'll tell you what's going on. It's called nutritional response testing. And it is unique because it identifies the underlying causes, the specific environmental stressors that are negatively affecting your body, and then corrects these through safe, natural, nutritional means so your body can repair itself and to attain and maintain a more optimal health. So I've been doing this a long time. I've been, it'll be 40 years in October, but I'll say 39 years. I've been in the natural healthcare realm, and I've been helping people take their step, their first step on their journey to better health. And this is what we use. We use nutritional response testing. Everyone is unique. I could have five people come in with thyroid problems. They all have thyroid problems, but there's five different ways to handle the thyroid. It's not a cookie cutter type of practice at all. These are customized to your particular needs. You can have thyroid problems and also have an adrenal problem. You can have thyroid problems, have a heart problem. You could have thyroid problems and have liver problems. So there's all kinds of things and all kinds of ways that the body can get sick, unfortunately. So we look at these environmental stressors. There's things that are in your environment that could be causing problems, stressing out your body. And what will happen is we will find out what they are. So some of those could be a food sensitivity, maybe something in your diet. You're not even aware of it, but you're sensitive to it, and it's causing glands and organs not to work right. You could have immune challenges. These are things that are already in your body. It's not a, like viruses, bacteria, parasites, yeast. We all have good, we all have bad. I don't think there's any good parasites that I know of. But the rest of them, we have good and bad, and there's a constant war going on in there to balance that out. So you don't need a full-blown infection. You could just be out of balance causing too much bad bacteria, for instance, versus a good bacteria. And that could cause you to be sick or always catching something. How about heavy metals? There's heavy metals all over the place. The most common ones we find are mercury in the body, as well as aluminum. You'll find aluminum drinking out of aluminum cans, drinking out of using aluminum cookware. Mercury, if you have amalgam fillings, those are the silver fillings in your mouth. They will, anytime you drink something hot, it goes over that filling, creates a vapor. How about chemicals? They make 2,000 new chemicals every year, year after year. There's no law that says they have to test every chemical to see what it will do in the environment or see what it will do if you ingest it. They just release these chemicals out, and they can build up in your body over time. How about an active scar? This is a scar. Maybe you had some surgery. Maybe you had an accident and it cut your skin. Maybe you had some stitches at one time. It doesn't matter where the scar is located on your body. It doesn't matter how big it is, how small it is, how long you've had it. If it hasn't healed up, and there's a very specific way you figure this out, if it hasn't healed up, it's draining your body of energy. It'll act as an antenna and keep you sick if you don't go to the correct doctor like me and somebody that knows how to find these things and get it fixed. Once you find them, they're a big find, but once you find them, it's a fairly easy fix with nutrition to fix it. And now we have what we call the post-pandemic factors. These are things that happened if you had COVID. These are things that happened if you had the shot. Both of them have their own problems. 3 years ago, we never had to check on these things before, but now we have to check everybody. We probably get 5 to 7 people that are still having problems with COVID or maybe still haven't recovered from having the immunization shot. So these are things that we handle at my office, and we handle it naturally with nutrition. There's a way to handle all of that. With the COVID, a lot of it, what comes up, there's residuals, but a lot of it can be spiked proteins. So those are the ways that we, what we look at when you come in. What we're going to do is we're going to take a break, and we'll be back after the break.
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19: 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We have a radio special here today, and the title of the show is Why Am I Tired No Matter How Much Sleep I Get? And then they told me my blood tests are all normal. Well, we'll talk about that. But if you're sick and tired of being sick and tired, you know you're going to have to change something. You're going to have to take a different approach for your health. The approach I'm talking about is safe and natural. If you're interested in getting healthy,
0: We have what we call a functional exam. We do a full functional exam. You'll get two visits out of this. The normal cost on it's $368, but just during the radio time, it's $69. Not only that, we're going to throw in a blood test. It's called the MVX Plus blood test. And what it does is it finds hidden things that most blood tests don't even check for, like hidden viruses, hidden bacteria, hidden parasites, hidden yeast problems. These are underlying issues. It stands for Metabolic Vulnerability Index is the whole name. They abbreviated MVX Plus. We're going to throw that in with the $69. It'll also tell us, are you heading down the wrong path? Are you heading towards diabetes, heart disease, fatty liver, insulin resistance, high cholesterol? And here's the kicker, before the disease begins. Now, if you want to come in, you're sick and tired of being sick and tired, you want to come in, you want a different change, you want another perspective on your health, call this number, 615-333-0021. That's 615-333-0021. Leave your name and number. Nobody's going to answer that number right now, but leave your name and number. That's going to go to a voicemail. And we're taking the first five callers, and it's $69. 615-333-0021. It's limited to this radio show only. After the radio show, it goes back up to $368. You can't beat the price, okay? I've been trying to hold this price down for this for the last year or so. So you can't beat the price. It's $69, and you're going to get the MVX Plus blood test. All right. So what we're talking about is why you're tired, why you're worn out, how unique my office is, because we're using real food, whole food. What a novel idea, food to make you healthy, right? There was somebody said, let thy food be thy medicine, okay? And that is so true. That was said many, many, many years ago. So the thing that can make you tired and worn out is several things that we find. The main thing is your adrenal glands. Believe it or not, that's the number one thing we find that most people have to address. Now, your adrenal glands, you have two of them. They sit on top of the kidneys. They make a hormone called cortisol. Now, there are blood tests for cortisol, but those blood tests, we don't use that on the adrenal glands. The blood tests, it depends on the time of the day you took it, and most of the cortisol that they're checking in the blood is connected to proteins because it's being moved around in the blood. What we're interested in is free and available cortisol. So we always do a saliva test for the adrenals. Now, a saliva test is done at home. You get these little tubes and you spit into them, and then you send them out to the lab, and the lab gives us a pattern. So your cortisol runs on a circadian rhythm, which means it should be high in the morning. It should drop a little bit at lunchtime. It should be drop a little bit more at dinner time and be its lowest at bedtime. That can be all over the place. I've seen it low in the morning. I've seen it high at night. I've seen it drop too much at noontime. I've seen it drop too much in the dinner time. I've seen it all over the place. So you can get that pattern back in with nutrition, and that's what we do with the adrenals. Like I said, the adrenals are your stress glands, and who hasn't been under stress, right? So they get beat up. It doesn't matter if it's physical stress, mental stress, good stress, like going to the gym and working out. It's going to stress your adrenals. They get overworked is what they get. So they're known as your stress glands, but they also have a lot to do with your heart. A lot of times people come in, they say, oh, I get this racing heart. I find out it's not their heart, it's their adrenal glands. So what we would do is we can figure that out through nutritional response testing, which is reading the body in real time, find out, okay, it's the adrenals. You would think that if your adrenals were exhausted, you would sleep like a baby. But here's what happens. Your adrenal glands have two gears, so to speak. They have high gear, which they keep you in during the day, and they have low gear, which they're supposed to keep you in at nighttime so you can sleep. But what happens is when your adrenals are exhausted, you're kind of like the Energizer Bunny. You're just going and going and going, and they don't shut down at nighttime. So what happens is you're laying there thinking and thinking and thinking, or some people say, oh, I'm a light sleeper, or you're tossing and turning because your adrenals are in high gear, and here you are trying to sleep. So many, many times we have to work with nutrition and get the cortisol in so it's high in the morning. Now, if you're not a morning person, if you wake up and you go, I got to give me a cup of coffee, probably your adrenals, your cortisol is really low in the morning. So we got to get that up. You're designed to go to bed when the sun goes down and to get up in the morning when the sun comes up, okay? And if you can't get up in the morning, there is something wrong. Now, a lot of times people come in and go, well, my blood test looks normal. Well, that's the wrong test for the adrenals, first of all. But also, at my office, we use functional numbers. If you've ever looked at your blood test, they have these laboratory numbers on there. They're either laboratory, you can call them laboratory numbers, or we call them disease numbers. Most doctors that run blood tests want to know, do you have a disease or no disease? They don't care too much about functional problems. Now, there's a whole set of other numbers for your blood test that I plug in. They don't come over on your test, but they've been around for years and years. They're called functional numbers. I want to know, where does a healthy person fall?

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1: So if you don't fall within that realm of 1.8 to 3, you have a functional problem. But most doctors are going to say, oh, you don't have any problem. Because they're disease doctors. They're looking for diseases like hypothyroid, hyperthyroid, those kind of things. We're looking for kind of the same thing, but we call it functional hypothyroid, functional hyperthyroid. All right. You haven't hit that bad area. What do most doctors do? Nothing. And then what happens is once you're over those numbers, the laboratory numbers, say you go over 5.5, oh, now you have a problem. When in reality, we could have fixed that long before you ever hit the 5.5 or over the 5.5 and became hypo. All right. The other thing that we do, we also, at least when we're dealing with the thyroid, there's two other things that we check that most doctors don't check, and that is Hashimoto's. Hashimoto's is an autoimmune disease. And most doctors don't check it because they have no solution to fix it. But luckily, in the natural health world, there is a way to fix it. There's a nutritional protocol. So if your thyroid's being attacked by your own antibodies, nobody knows why that happens. I got the name Hashimoto's because Dr. Hashimoto discovered it around World War II. And we'll talk a little bit more about that after the break.
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6: 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Instagram, we're on Instagram. This is a long one. health_and_wellness_center_Tennessee. If you remember that and you want to get to Instagram, I don't know who made that one up, but we're on Eventbrite when we have our in-house events. We always put it on there, and we're on Nextdoor also. But the main thing is the website there. And that's about it there. All right, we've been talking about the thyroid. Before we get back into the thyroid here, the Hoshimoto portion of this, again, I just want to give you this offer. If you're sick and tired of being sick and tired, you're going to have to change something, okay? Because what you're doing isn't working. So I get a lot of people, they say, why am I tired no matter how much sleep I get? And then they all tell me, well, the doctor says all my blood tests are normal. Well, yeah. Hopefully you were listening to the last segment where I was saying there's a difference between functional blood tests and disease or laboratory blood tests. Most doctors are looking for a disease. They'll wait till you have it. We're looking for functional problems. So if you want to come into the office, you're sick and tired of being sick and tired, it's $69. That's going to get you two visits, and we're also going to throw in this MVX blood test, which stands for Metabolic Vulnerability Index Test. And it's going to let us know, are you heading down the wrong path? Are you heading towards diabetes, heart disease, fatty liver, hypothyroid, insulin resistance, high cholesterol? Those are all metabolic diseases, okay? You always have a metabolic problem before you get a structural disease like cancer or something on that order, or tumors, or who knows what. It always starts out as a functional problem, turns into a metabolic problem, and then it turns into a disease, okay? But we can find out now with this MVX plus blood test. It shows us a couple of things. It shows us, are there any hidden viruses, any hidden bacteria, any hidden yeast, or maybe even parasites there that aren't being picked up? It also tells us, is your body filling up with toxins? Do we have to worry about cleaning the body up and getting rid of the toxins? You're going to get all of this for $69 plus your functional exam. All you have to do is just call this number, 615-333-0021, and we're only limited. This is our radio special. It only happens during the radio show, and we're taking the first five callers. So call that number, see if you're one of the first five callers. Nobody's going to answer it. Leave your name, number, and we'll give you a call on Monday and get you in for your functional exam and your MVX plus blood test, okay? All right, enough of that. We were talking about Hoshimoto's. Now, we were talking about the thyroid, but Hoshimoto's Hashimoto's is an autoimmune disease. They don't know why it occurs, but the immune system goes haywire and it starts attacking your thyroid. Dr. Hashimoto discovered it, so he got his name attached to it. Most doctors just say, yeah, you got it. Not much we can do about it. Not at my office. In my office, if we discover you have Hashimoto's, first of all, we're going to protect the thyroid naturally. Second of all, we're going to reduce the attack on the thyroid. And third of all, we're going to improve the immune system, clean up the immune system, which means 60% of your immune system is digestion. So if we clean that up, guess what? We can actually have the Hashimoto's reversed, okay? I don't want to ever say it's gone, because you'll have a tendency to have that back if we don't keep it cleaned up. Now, the other thing is, if you have one autoimmune disease, you're prone to others. There's something like 52 different autoimmune disease. So we want to control that and get it under control so it doesn't occur elsewhere in the body, and that can be done naturally. So with the thyroid, the other thing that we check that most doctors aren't checking, and I guarantee it's not found in the blood, this fourth thing that we do with the thyroid, and it's called the hidden hyperthyroid. Now, what does that mean, the hidden hyperthyroid? Well, it's when your thyroid acts normal when you're, say, sitting down or relaxed, but when you get up and you become active, now it goes hyper. There's no blood test that's going to tell you that. There's a very special way that you have to figure that out, and it's actually quite common, at least at our office. So when we find that, now we got to be careful, because some nutrition will set that off and some nutrition you can't take. You have to be able to do the nutritional response testing to figure this stuff out, because the body, when you have that, is very delicate on what it can take and what it can't take. So we're checking for, at my office, we check for functional hypothyroid, we check for functional hyperthyroid, we check for Hashimoto's. All of these things can be handled naturally. And we check this hidden hyperthyroid, which, if you haven't been to my office, I don't know any other doctor in this area that actually checks for that. But if you haven't been in my office, and most doctors, you ask them about hidden hyperthyroid, they'll look at you like you have two heads, okay? They don't know what you're even talking about. So we find it all the time, and we're able to correct it. That's the big thing. We correct it with nutrition. Yes. Now, if you're already on the medication, that's fine. What we want to do is we want to build underneath the medication. But here's the problem with the medication, at least for your thyroid. Your medication is T4, okay? That's the hormone that's made by the thyroid. And the longer you're on there, the less use of your thyroid is not being used like it should. So it actually shuts down your thyroid. Now, I understand you have to have that, or you have all these weird symptoms. But what we want to do is build underneath that, see if we can regenerate the thyroid, get it up and going. You've probably heard the term, if you don't use it, you lose it. So that's what happens sometimes when people are on these medications for a long time. And again, I don't have anything against the medication, but it kind of works against us when we're working with the thyroid. So some people were able to build underneath it, get it up, get it going again. Some people, unfortunately, they've gone beyond what I can do to help them. I can't help 100% of the people. I wished I could. But some people have waited so long that they're going to have to be on the medication. But there's other things that we can work on and get the body working better. Just to name a few other things that, you know, you might have been told, oh, your thyroid's normal. But here's a couple of symptoms or a couple of clues of what could also be going on with a, quote, normal thyroid, right? Well, you feel you need a mid-afternoon nap. Here's a big key, is that you start gaining weight. You're just generally gaining weight all over the body. If this goes on for some time, you might get some saggy skin under the arms, under the chin. You might even be losing your appetite. That remember, your thyroid is Your metabolism is basically what it does. It does a few other things, but mainly metabolism. So if you're losing your appetite, you go, man, I used to eat all the time. Now just a little bit of food fills me up, or I'm not hungry like I used to be. You may crave things because your energy's so low. You might crave sweets, right? Sweets, chocolates, pasta, bread. Bread is a simple carb, right? Yeah, all grains are simple carbs. So they go, once you eat them, once you ingest them, they go into your bloodstream almost as fast as sugar does, okay? So you have to be careful with that. High cholesterol could be an indication that you have a thyroid problem. I get a lot of people in, they bring their blood work from another doctor and they have high cholesterol. And I said, well, did they check your thyroid? No, they don't. They don't check your thyroid. That's not what they do. All right. How about your nails? You notice that your nails are starting to get brittle. They're breaking off. Your thyroid takes a lot of minerals, your hair, your nails. It's minerals coming out through the hair. That's what makes the hair is built up of minerals. Your nails are all minerals. So if you're starting to lose that, your body will do everything it can to keep that thyroid going. So it's taking it from the nails. It's taking it from the hair. And it'll use it to keep the thyroid going. How about puffiness around the eyes? Maybe you're waking up and you have puffiness around the eyes, or you just have puffiness around the eyes. Could be a functional thyroid problem. Sagging eyelids, classical thyroid, okay? That's long-term classical thyroid problems. Or you're losing the outer one-third of your eyebrows. The outer one-third of your eyebrows is classical thyroid. Here's another classical thyroid, depression. All right. I get people, they come in, they go, oh, I'm depressed. In reality, it's not true depression, what we would think of as true mental depression. It's the thyroid. And they've been told, oh, no, there's nothing wrong with your thyroid. What the doctor means is that you don't have a disease. What about the functional problem with your thyroid? And in most cases, once we handle that thyroid, guess what? The depression goes away. And do you think that a person that doesn't have depression needs antidepressants? Nope, not at all. So thyroid people have a difficult time in making a decision, okay? I don't know why, but they have a difficult time in making the decision. They don't like to make decisions. If you're having a difficult time in making a decision to come into my office and see me, just push through it. You can do it. Yes. You got to find the solution, and we may have that at my office for you. Low body temperature is classical thyroid. That's the way they used to diagnose you if you had thyroid. You wake up, you put a thermometer under your armpit first thing in the morning. You do that three mornings in a row, and if it's low, guess what? You have a thyroid problem. You can still do that. It's still a valid way to find out if you have a thyroid issue. How about cold? Maybe your feet are cold all the time. Your hands are cold all the time. Somebody shakes your hand. They say, oh, cold hands, but a warm heart, right? Okay. That can be a thyroid problem because that's a mineral problem usually. We can a lot of times get people's hands and feet just warmed up by giving them minerals. Your thyroid needs minerals. It's going to take it out of the blood. It's going to take it out of the nails. It's going to take it out of your hair and use it for the thyroid to keep that going. Your body will rob certain areas to keep other areas more important going. Loss of libido. Yes, that's a big one. That can be a thyroid problem. All right, let's take a short break. We'll be back after the break.
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back, listeners. This is Dr. Brian Foley, your natural health care doctor. And you're listening to the longest running healthcare show in Nashville. This is the show that avoids the fads, the trends, and the bold-faced lies out there. We just get down to the nitty-gritty and tell you how to get healthy, stay healthy, and do it natural. If you have any questions, you're always welcome to call the radio show at 615-737-9986. Or you can also email me at nutritionalquestion@gmail.com. And during the break, I did get a question there. Somebody had my email, and they want to know, what is that number I need to call? Okay, I guess he's sick and tired of being sick and tired. So here's the number that you call if you want to get a full functional exam. It's two visits. It's $69. We're going to throw in this MVX Plus blood test. It'll find hidden underlying problems like with your immune system, also show us if there's any toxins building up in the body, and it'll tell us, are you heading down the wrong path? Are you heading towards diabetes, heart disease, fatty liver, insulin resistant? And here's the kicker, before the disease develops. Yes, 3 to 5 years before the disease develops. So if you want to have all that done for $69, all you have to do is call this number. Now, we're only taking the first five people, so this is starting to fill up. So the first five people, 615-333-0021. That's 615-333-0021. It's limited to the first five callers. Nobody's going to answer that. Just leave your name and number, and I'll have one of my intake specialists give you a call on Monday. 615-333-0021. And that's the last we're going to talk about it this hour here. Okay. All right. So we're talking about, why am I tired no matter how much sleep I get? And I was told my blood tests are all normal. Yeah. Well, they're normal, meaning you don't have a disease. They're not normal functionally, because most doctors aren't looking for functional problems. They're looking for disease problems. So we said that the thyroid is a big problem. It can be normal in the blood, but functionally, there's a problem with it. How about blood sugar? You have to handle your blood sugar to stay healthy, okay? We do a lot of things with blood sugar, but you might be crashing in the afternoon, or you just crash, or you might be craving sweets, sugars. That's an indication your blood sugar might be a problem. Brain fog is a problem with blood sugar. Weight gain, of course, is always a problem. So we always check for insulin resistance too. So before you become diabetic, there's a step prior to that. I think everybody should have a blood monitor, a home blood monitor. You can get these ones that now they stick on your arm and you can use the app. Those are nice to have, but you don't have to have one. You can just go to any drugstore and buy a monitor. It doesn't have to be an expensive one. And just check and see where your blood sugar is. You'd be shocked sometimes at where your blood sugar is. When we do our blood test, we check for insulin resistance. Now, this is a step that happens before you become diabetic. For instance, insulin resistance, if you don't know what that is, just to have a number, let's say we had an ounce, which is a lot, of sugar. Well, we need an ounce of insulin. To take insulin is a hormone, and it's going to take that sugar, it's going to go into the cell, and the cells are going to burn it as energy. Insulin resistance is, okay, you still have an ounce of sugar, but now you need 2 ounces of insulin to handle the same amount of sugar, because your cells are becoming resistant to the insulin. So what will happen if that's not corrected, or at least not found and corrected? You'll wear out your insulin. You wear out the organ that makes insulin, which is your pancreas. So your pancreas has to make that insulin. You'll wear that out, and guess what? Once you wear out your pancreas, you're now type 2 diabetes, okay? And you're going to be on medication, unless we can get in there and handle that and rejuvenate the pancreas, get it up, get it going again. We've been successful at doing that.
So if you notice that you crash, get these afternoon crashes, that could be a blood sugar issue. When you get your blood tested, they're going to test the glucose. That's a spot shot of where you're at right now. And we want that 100 or below. They'll do your A1C. That's a 3 to 4 month average. We want that at 5.6 or below. And the closer to 5, the better. But hardly anyone, well, they might check your insulin. You could have perfect blood sugar, but your insulin could be high, or your insulin could show a normal during your blood test. But there's a special test to check for insulin resistance. It's called the insulin resistance score, and that's what we check. And a lot of times I'm very surprised at who has insulin resistance. Now, you can reverse that. You have to eat well, of course. You're trying to keep the sugar out of your diet for a little while. And so you keep that out of the diet for a while. You're going to have to grit your teeth in some cases and stay away from the sugar. Most of the sugar that people consume, they don't think about this, is in drinks, like soft drinks, right? One can of Coca-Cola or any soft drink that you have that's not diet, and sometimes diet is the worst, because it has the artificial sweeteners in there. But one can of just regular, say, Coke has 32 grams of sugar. You know what a sugar cube looks like? That's 4 grams of sugar. That's a lot of sugar. That's where most teenagers get their sugar, is through drinking drinks. And there's drinks on the market that are even worse than 32 grams. And that's for 12 ounces, okay? So you got to really watch that. There are Cokes out there. I always promote, I have nothing to do with the company, but Zevia. Zevia is made with stevia. Stevia is an herb, and it has zero glycemic index. And to me, I'm not a big Coke drinker, but it tastes just like a Coke to me. They had Dr. Zevia, Coca-Cola, Coke Zevia, Cherry Zevia. You can find these at places like Publix, and I just noticed that Kroger's carries them now too. So they're getting more popular, and that's the ones you should be drinking, okay? Not diet. Diet has artificial flavors in there, and that can tear up your liver, and sometimes that's even worse for you than the sugar. If you do any strength training, like you go to the gym, lifting weights, or you don't even have to go to the gym, maybe you have some weights at home, but if you lift weights, that helps to burn that sugar up. Or even walking will help burn the sugar up. You want to do everything you can if you're insulin resistant to burn the sugar up. Keep it down to a good area. That's why you need that home monitor. You could do a lot of this stuff on your own. So you want to keep that sugar right around 100, and if you're doing really good, it'll be below 100 when you check it with your monitor. So your fasting glucose is one of the lab tests, and again, we're plugging in our functional numbers, which should be 100 or below, and we get some people, they are 100 or below. All right, let's get healthy, stay healthy, and let's do it all natural.

0: This program strives to provide accurate and trustworthy information. The advice given on this program is based on a short description of symptoms given by the caller and is given with the understanding that neither the station nor the host is offering a diagnosis or cure for any health-related condition. No sickness or physical disorder can be accurately diagnosed through the format of this program. Thus, anyone seeking advice should consult with their own medical professionals before pursuing any cures, procedures, or treatments suggested on the radio.
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4: From ABC News, I'm Mike Dubusky. Missouri State Highway Patrol confirms that 11 passengers and one pilot were killed when a passenger plane crashed departing from Butler Memorial Airport today. Sheriff Chad Anderson speaking to reporters this afternoon.
5: Yeah, it absolutely is a call nobody wants to have on any day. And, you know, we just want to reassure the public that there's nothing criminal that we can see.
4: Still unclear when the U.S. and Iran plan to sign that memorandum of understanding outlining a 60-day peace agreement between the two countries. Today, Israel struck targets in Beirut, Lebanon, killing a top Hezbollah leader, that country says. President Trump told Axios today that move from the Israelis delayed the signing by a few hours, but it is still happening. Former President Obama reacting to the memorandum in an exclusive interview with ABC yesterday.
6: It is doubtful that any agreement that arises is going to be significantly different or a significant improvement from the deal that we had in the first place.
4: Even still, it appears gas prices are dropping for now, with Gas Buddy now reporting the average price for a gallon of gas has dipped below $4 for the first time since April.
7: This is a significant drop. Over the past month, the average price of a gallon of gas has fallen nearly 9%. These gas prices are still higher than before the war in the Middle East began. Experts say the falling prices are due to the negotiations between the U.S. and Iran. But an ongoing global oil shortage really threatens to spike those prices in the event of escalating tensions.
4: ABC's Melissa Adon. In Game 5 of the NBA Finals last night, the New York Knicks took home the championship for the first time since 1973. Mayor Zoran Mamdani announcing a ticker tape parade for this Thursday. The NYPD says they made more than 60 arrests last night during celebrations. 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
8: I'm WSMB4 First Alert meteorologist Melanie Layden. A slightly cooler day today. Temperatures in the lower 80s. Still a bit humid outside. We'll also continue to see spotty showers and isolated thunderstorms today, especially in the Cumberland Plateau. All the rain clears out tonight. We'll see a big drop in humidity come Monday and feeling cooler with lows in the 50s, highs right around 80.
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9: Welcome back, listeners, and welcome to our new listeners. This is Dr. Brian Foley, your natural health care doctor. I'm also known as your alternative doctor. I don't know when natural became alternative, but it has, unfortunately. We do not have health care in America. We have disease management, all right? You're fine and dandy till you get your diagnosis. Now we can burn it out, cut it out, or medicate it. I want to let you know there's a fourth choice. Yes, let's fix the problem, okay? And how do we do that? With real, genuine replacement parts, real food. It just happens to be in a tablet or a capsule form, or maybe even a powder form. So, also, I'm known as an advanced clinical nutritionist. At my office, we do 100% nutrition. That's all we do, is we work with people and get them well again through nutrition, keep them healthy. So that's what we do at my office. We do a couple of things here. Read the body in real time. And what do I mean by reading the body in real time? Well, we use a technique called nutritional response testing. And what that does is that lets us find out what is going on, how are we reading the body in real time, and what kind of a problem do you have. It's non-invasive, by the way, very unique. So here's the definition for it. It's called nutritional response testing. It is unique because it identifies the underlying causes, the specific environmental stressors that are negatively affecting your body, then corrects these through safe, natural, nutritional means so your body can repair itself to attain and maintain a more optimal health. And there you go. That's exactly what it's all about. All right. So if you're on your journey trying to get healthy and you've got these health issues that just won't go away, well, maybe you should try something different. Like, let's find out what the body's saying, okay? That would be a nice thing. When we use this, we also have some barriers to healing that most doctors, I'd say at least 99% of all doctors, don't check. And here's one reason that you will stay sick, because you have this thing called blocking. This is found through nutritional response testing, but blocking means that part of the nervous system that controls internal communication is blocked from communicating properly. When this happens, the body's not able to accept any form of help, be it nutrition, diet, exercise, medication, acupuncture, chiropractic, etc. So what we do is we find out, okay, what's blocking it? And then we fix that with nutrition. And I'll go over what could cause blocking here in a minute. How about another barrier to healing? We check this on everyone every time they come in. Okay, it's part of our procedure. We're checking for blocking. And the second one is switching. That's what we call it. What is switching? This occurs when the nervous system is confused and sending confusing nerve signals to various internal body organs and systems. Someone who is switched may recover. You feel like you're getting better, and then they relapse, okay? Or may experience the opposite result. The body should be getting better, but now it gets worse. And you might have experienced that yourself. Well, we're going to check that every time you come into my office, because we want to make sure that that is cleared out, or else you'll never get well, or as well as you could get. I guess you could say it that way. So what happens is we get these things that affect our body. We call them environmental stressors. So they'll stress our body and they interfere with the nervous system and between the brain and the body. So the brain and the body can't communicate. So if the brain and the body aren't communicating properly, then what happens? You have malfunction, right? Things just aren't functioning right. Your body's no longer at ease. It's at dis-ease, right? Not a disease, but just not working right. It's not at ease. So this malfunction and this dis-ease can go on for years. You know, if you have high blood pressure, high cholesterol, high blood sugar, that took at least 10 years to develop, okay? It's not something that just happened overnight. You know, you went to bed and quote normal, and then you woke up with high blood pressure. Something's been going on for a long time. The body finally says, we can't handle this anymore. That means that about 70% of the tissue is damaged that's supposed to control that, whether it's your adrenals, your liver, your kidneys. Something is damaged, and now your body can't handle it anymore. So now you start getting these symptoms. All right. So that's called, That is a homeostasis. So your body has this thing called homeostasis. It's trying to balance it out. And then when 70% of the tissue is damaged, and the reason it can't balance it out, you're not getting genuine replacement parts. You're not getting real food. We'll talk about that in a second here. But now you're starting to get the symptoms. This is when most people will start taking action. They know there's something wrong. Their body just isn't quite like it used to be. And then they get the symptoms. Then they go seek help. They'll go to the doctor. A lot of times the doctor says, well, yeah, you got these symptoms, but everything looks fine. Well, we're looking for functional problems. Which one of these things aren't working right and why? So what we do is we want to find out what it is that's stressing the body. We'll remove that through nutrition, give the body all the genuine replacement parts it needs, and then the function starts to return. Your health starts to go up, and the symptoms go away. Okay, so that's kind of it in a nutshell, so to speak. The thing is that a lot of people wait too long, and we want to get in there just as soon as possible to get you feeling well. We don't want to wait till 70% of the tissue is damaged. So most doctors don't do anything unless you have a disease. It's been there for a long time. Like I said, high blood pressure takes about 10 years for that to develop. High blood sugar, the same thing. High cholesterol, the same thing. Takes about 10 years. Now, a lot of people are out there trying to help themselves, and they're taking supplements, but they don't know there's a difference between whole food supplements, real food, and what's on the open market. What's on the open market is synthetic vitamins, okay? There's nothing wrong with those, except you want to use those in short term. You want to use them as a catalyst to boost things, to make things move faster. Now, if you're sick and tired of being sick and tired, I got a radio offer here I want to give you. All right, we only do this during the radio show. It's $69. You can come in for a full functional exam. And we're going to throw in a blood test. It's called the MVX blood test. Stands for Metabolic Vulnerability Index Plus Blood Test. And what that's going to do is that's going to tell us, are you heading down the wrong path? Are you heading towards diabetes, heart disease, fatty liver, insulin resistance, high cholesterol? Those are metabolic problems, functional problems that need to be handled like right now. It'll also tell us, is there any hidden underlying issues that may be slowing you down or keeping you from being as healthy? Things like pathogens, which is viruses, bacteria, parasites, yeast. It also tells us, is your body building up with toxins? So we can find all this out through this blood test too. So it's the MVX blood test plus a functional exam, checking the heart rate variable, the heart sound recorder, all the stuff we do to look at the body functionally. It's $69. If you're interested in that, you call this number, 615-333-0021. That's 615-333-0021. We're limiting it to the first five callers. You can call that number, and hopefully you're one of the first five, 615-333-0021. But only call it if you really want to change your health. You know, you change your health and you change your life, right? They say if you don't have your health, you don't have anything, and that I find true. The older I get, the more it's true, okay? All right. So we talked about how my office is unique. We're looking for barriers to healing, this blocking, this switching. We use the nutritional response testing to determine how we find this. We're finding nerve interference between the brain and the body. We correct it with nutrition. We get the body to function properly. The body is at ease, and your overall health goes up. So that's what we want to do. That's it in a nutshell of what we want to do. Now, there's certain things that will affect your body, and one of them can be chronic inflammation. Matter of fact, that test that I told you about, that MVX Plus test, checks for chronic inflammation. It gives us a marker. Is that a contributing factor to your problem? So inflammation forces the immune system to consume energy resources. But we got to find out. A lot of people come in and goes, oh, it's just my inflammation. Well, what's causing the inflammation is what we want to try and find out, right? We want to eliminate that. Inflammation is not a good thing. It means it's a warning sign. Something is going on. And if you have inflammation, it's been there for a while. Before the inflammation showed up, it was probably the body was going through homeostasis, trying to balance that out. It says, nope, can't do it. So inflammation comes up. So what contributes to inflammation? What are the things that kind of make us get inflammation? Of course, diet. And I guarantee you the standard American diet is a problem. So what we want to do is we want to, when people come in, what we do is we actually ask them to write down everything you eat or drink for 7 days. I got to find out where you are at. All right. I got to find out what is it that's causing this inflammation. Is it something in your diet? So we're going to be looking at that, as well as finding out the weakest area of your body. And we call that the priority. All right, let's take a break. We'll be back after the break and we'll talk about chronic inflammation.
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Welcome back, listeners. This is Dr. Brian Foley, your natural health care doctor, and we've been talking about why am I tired no matter how much I sleep, okay? I had a patient come in and they told me that. A new patient came in and told me that. And we're talking about one of the reasons is this chronic inflammation. We have to find out the underlying issue of what's going on in there. Now, that MVX Plus blood test I keep talking about that you can get for $69 through my office and your functional exam, it'll tell us, is there any chronic inflammation that's part of the problem here? What we want to do is once we find that, now we got to find out, okay, well, why are you having the chronic inflammation? Is it due to an autoimmune type of problem? Is it due to a lack of nutrition? What is your priority? What is the thing that's the weakest area of your body? That's a contributing factor. That could be your thyroid, your adrenals, your heart. We call it a tired heart. It could be your liver. Your liver has a lot. Your liver does 540 things they know it does, and they think it does twice that much, okay? So this chronic inflammation is not something you have to live with. We address it all the time, but it could be a hidden thing that you're not aware of, and through that MVX Plus blood test, it'll tell us. Because it looks deeper than most blood tests for these type of problems. There's other tests that you could do, like C-reactive protein. That could tell you also. But if it shows up in the C-reactive protein, it's probably been there for a while. That's a blood test. You could find it in your CBC. That's complete blood count. That can show up in those areas there, too. So, once we find that, now we got to find out, okay, why is it there? And like I was saying, sometimes it's the diet, poor diet that's causing those problems. Could be a chronic infection. You could have, well, we wouldn't call it an infection. I would call it an immune challenge. So you get these chronic problems. And again, the MVX blood plus blood test actually tells us that. But we can also find them through nutritional response testing. And they're, you don't have to have a full-blown infection. They're just chronic problems, immune challenges that your body is constantly trying to handle. If you have any autoimmune disease that's not being addressed nutritionally, that can be definitely a cause of chronic inflammation. So we want to find out what these things are and correct them, not just say, okay, yeah, you got some chronic inflammation and cover it up with medication. We want to actually correct these problems. And we do that at my office with nutrition. Another area that causes you to be tired no matter how much sleep you get is your adrenal glands. Now, I've talked about this many times. I think I'm the only doctor that ever talks about your adrenal glands because I have the solution to fix them. And your adrenal glands, you have two of them. They sit on top of the kidneys. They're kind of like the carburetor. They got to keep everything going. They have a lot to do with your heartbeat. They have a lot to do with the valves closing in your heart. One of the tests that we do is called the heart sound recorder. And you can tell is the through the heart sound recorder, you can tell is the adrenals losing the control over helping close those valves. And in many, many times it does. What happens is your adrenals, again, you have two of them. They sit on top of the kidneys. They give you energy during the day. They help you sleep at night. They're supposed to help you sleep at night, but they'll get fatigued. They'll get worn out. They're known as your stress glands. They get beat up. And then we don't have the right nutrition to bring them back online, so to speak. So now people that can't sleep at night, you know, you're just laying there thinking and thinking, that's an adrenal problem. You're stuck in high gear. You would think if your adrenals were fatigued, you'd be in low gear all the time. Well, during the day, it feels like you might be in low gear, but you're kind of like the Energizer Bunny. Your adrenals are kicking up in trying to keep things going. So I can't shift into low gear anymore. So you're laying there thinking and thinking and thinking and wishing you were asleep.
And then those that can fall asleep, but then they wake up at night, a lot of that is your adrenals again. You're not in that good, deep quality sleep. So many, many times, almost everybody, we have to work on getting quality sleep going again. So we have to look at your adrenals. So most people, when they come in and we start working with them and working on the adrenals, within 3 days to a week, they notice, hey, I'm sleeping a little better. At least 70 to 80% of the people will notice they're sleeping a little better. Maybe they're have a little more energy during the day. So the ones that don't feel that in 3 days to a week, all that means is going to take a few more days, and the person will feel much better. There are blood tests that check your adrenals, but we don't do a blood test on the adrenals. What we want to do is we want to do a saliva test. Your adrenals make that hormone called cortisol. That cortisol runs on a circadian rhythm, meaning it's supposed to be high in the morning, drop a little bit at lunch, a little bit at dinner, and be at its lowest at bedtime. It can be all over the place. So if we do that hormone test, we can tell, okay, your cortisol is too low in the morning. Now with nutrition, we can actually push it up and get it up in the morning. If you're not a morning person, I guarantee your cortisol is probably too low. Or it could be too high at night. These are the night owls, you know. They're up and working, you know. They're not going to bed. This is the best time of the day for them. Your cortisol is too high. You're designed to go to bed when the sun goes down and designed to wake up when it comes up. So if that's not happening, guess what? You have a functional problem, and it needs to be addressed with nutrition. There isn't a lot of medicine or any medicine that I know of that handles functional problems naturally or handles them anyway. What happens with medicine is it bypasses the body and does what it's designed to do. With nutrition, you're working with the body. But what are some telltale signs that maybe there's an adrenal issue going on here? Of course, you feel fatigued and tired. You're not sleeping at night. You have insomnia sometimes, or you're just laying there thinking and thinking. That's a big indication. You have difficult time getting out of bed in the morning. You're tired and worn out because you really didn't get any sleep. You're stuck in high gear, right? With the adrenals, also you get this anxiousness, this anxiety feeling. You get nervousness. You can't tolerate stress. You've tolerated enough stress, right? Now your adrenals can't take any more stress. So you get this anxiety or worried feeling, frequent feelings of being stressed out. You can't

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1: Guys, that's can be an adrenal issue. 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Lax ligaments. I don't know how many knee problems I've handled. Not by handling the knee, but by handling the adrenals. 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
6: More. I play football for the Philadelphia Eagles, but what I do off the field with United Way might be more important. 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

0: 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If you like what you're hearing on the radio, you can always go to my website, youralternativedoctor.com. Doctor spelt out. You can also go to several other areas. You can go to our Facebook. We have Facebook. It's Dr. Brian Foley, BrianFoley. Instagram, we're on Instagram. We're on Eventbrite, and we're on Nextdoor. So we're on all those areas there. I did have a question here. If you have a question, you're always welcome to call the radio show, 615-737-9986, if you have a question on your health. But I did have a question through the email, and you can also email me if you want, nutritionalquestion@gmail.com. They wanted to know about this COVID book here. I haven't talked about that yet, but it's called Long COVID, Understanding the Post-Pandemic Health Issues in America. Now, we're getting up to about 6 to 7 people. Some of these are our patients that had COVID. Some of them are new people coming in. But we're getting 6 to 7 people that are having these residuals from COVID still. And let me read this booklet here, and I'll tell you how you can get this absolutely and totally free. Although the pandemic is officially over, there are still several post-pandemic factors affecting the health of America. Long COVID is the name researchers have given the most prevalent of these factors. According to the Center for Disease Control, long COVID can include a wide variety of ongoing health problems. These conditions can last weeks, months, or even years. Yes, and that's true. And what we find is a lot of things. The main thing we find is what's called spiked proteins. Let me read a little bit more here. The strange thing is that you could get long COVID even though you are not sick with the virus. In some cases, a person with long COVID may not have tested positive for the virus or even known they were exposed. Researchers believe that spiked proteins may be a major contributing factor to long COVID. When your body fights off the virus, it can leave behind fragments of spike proteins. These lingering bits can cause your immune system to go haywire. Your immune system might attack not only the spike proteins, but your own healthy cells. This friendly fire can lead to inflammation, fatigue, and a host of other symptoms. Yeah, if you find these spike proteins in the brain, you can't think. You think you're having a brain problem. Around the heart, you think you're having a heart problem. I had a guy come in. He was a carpenter. He couldn't get up and down the ladders. We found spike proteins in his leg, in his muscles in his legs. He said it felt like spaghetti. Had a person come in. She had migraines, and she went to every doctor known to man, I think, and came to me and found out, oh, you got spike proteins. It took us, I think, 2 weeks to help dissolve that, and she was getting better and better as time went on. So if you want to learn more about this, if you're having a issue that just won't resolve, we check this on everybody that comes in now. But if you want more information on this long COVID, understanding the post-pandemic health issues in America, all you have to do is, this is a physical thing. 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I paid for the printing. We've almost sent out, where are we? We're almost at 2,000 of these that we've sent out. So if you want to get one absolutely and totally free, just send me your name and your mailing address to Understanding Long COVID, COVID, Understanding Long COVID @gmail.com. And we'll send you out one of these for free, Understanding Long COVID @gmail.com. And you can get one of these free booklets. I have to mail it out. It's a physical thing. So thank you for that email reminding me to tell people about that. Okay, so here's another offer. I'm going to give you one more offer here. If you want to come in, if you're sick and tired of being sick and tired, we're offering a full functional exam. We're also throwing in a blood test. It's called the MVX Plus. It stands for Metabolic Vulnerability Index Test. It'll tell us, are you heading down the wrong path? It'll tell us, are you heading towards a metabolic problem like heart disease, diabetes, fatty liver, insulin resistance? high cholesterol. It'll tell us, is it coming within 3 to 5 years before the disease develops? All right, so it's called the MBX Plus test. And you get your full functional exam, only $69. The normal fee on this is $368, but it's only $69, only during the radio show. So if you want to get in on this, you're sick and tired of being sick and tired. You're tired of maybe you're seeking some type of health improvement and you're not getting it. Well, don't do the same thing over and over again, okay? Come in, try something different. 615-333-0021. That's 615-333-0021. We're taking the first callers, so be one of the first five callers. This is starting to fill up. 615-333-0021. And you can change your health. If you change your health, guess what? You've just changed your life. And that is so true. All right, we're talking about things that make you tired, no matter how much sleep you get. We talked about the adrenals. We talked about the thyroid. We're going to also talk about the liver. Those are the big three things that we handle at our office. Now, we handle a lot of other stuff, but your liver. Now, your liver is, it's been working overtime for a long time, all right? Our liver was never designed to handle this much chemicals and food additives and fake food that's going through our liver. It can only take so much, but it does 540 things they know it does, and they think it does twice that much. So your liver is about as big as a football. It's on the right side of your rib cage down in that area. A lot of times we think of the gallbladder as a separate issue from the liver, but it's actually part of the liver. Your gallbladder holds bile salts. The bile salts are made in the liver. They're made in the ducts of the liver, and then they're held in the gallbladder. Now, I know we get a lot of people that don't have gallbladders. So if you don't have a gallbladder, now you have a timing issue. And I know they tell you, oh, yeah, you can live without a gallbladder. That's true. But they don't tell you you may end up with a digestive problem. So the bile salts are there to break down the food. They're kind of like a detergent. They have to break things down, especially fats. So what happens if you don't have a gallbladder, there's a timing issue. The food stimulates the liver, or it's supposed to stimulate the gallbladder to contract, and that puts the bile salts into the food. And then as it's going through the intestinal tract, the fats and other things get broken down. But if you don't have a gallbladder, now the liver has to make the bile salts. So the food goes through, the liver's making bile salts, and the food's already gone through or is way ahead, and the bile salts are now way behind. So we have a product for that. It's called Cholecol or choline. Just depends on what you test for. But what you do is you put that in when you're eating, and now you got the bile salts in there. And that has helped a lot of people that haven't had a gallbladder. So if you don't have a gallbladder, I recommend either choline or Cholecol. Again, it's best if you come in so we can do the nutritional response testing, find out which one you need. But that, in most cases, will handle not having a gallbladder. Now, there's some legitimate reasons for taking that out. But if it's gone, it's gone. Okay, we got to deal with and work with what we have. So when this liver starts to not work properly, and they estimate probably anywhere from 40 to 60% of all Americans now have a fatty liver. Well, you know, when I was growing up, the only ones that had fatty livers were alcoholics. And now they call it a non-alcoholic fatty liver. Well, why would you get a fatty liver if you haven't had a drop of alcohol? You get it because you're eating a standard American diet. It's fake food. It's high in sugar, high in carbs, low in fat. Okay, your body needs fat. It needs good fats. 60% of all your cell membranes are cholesterol. All your cell membranes are cholesterol. 60% of your brain is cholesterol. So you need that. But what will happen is when the liver isn't working right, you start getting this pot belly, okay? And that's because the liver can't handle fluid. That fluid's going out back behind the glands and organs, and it's pushing out the belly. And if you lay these people down, you might even hear it sloshing in there. And if you're pushing on their belly. These are the bellies that are kind of hard. It's not fat. It's fluid being pushing that out, okay? You might notice that you're getting black spots on your hands and throughout your body. That's why they call them liver spots, right? Your joints, and like especially in the morning, you might think you're getting arthritis in the morning. Your joints are stiff and sore in the morning. Most people just go, I must be getting old, I'm getting arthritis. No, it's your liver causing those problems. You got to go to a doctor that can sort these things out, and that's what we do at my office. We find out what is the underlying issue. Do you wake up with bloodshot eyes in the morning? That can be a liver issue, waking up with bloodshot eyes in the morning. How about eyelids are itchy and swollen? Most skin problems that I find are digestive problems. So if we handle the liver, a lot of times these skin problems will clear up. If they don't, then we might have to handle something in the digestive tract, like your intestinal tract. And there's a constant war going in there with good bacteria, bad bacteria, good yeast, bad yeast. Once in a while, we'll find some viruses in there. Once in a while, we'll find parasites in there. And yes, we can handle all of that with nutrition, genuine replacement parts. Acid reflux, that can be, the liver can be a contributing factor to that. But what I find with acid reflux is it's more of a stomach problem. You know, people will take antacids. Well, the problem is you need acid in your stomach. That's the problem. All right, let's take a short break. We'll be back after the break.
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0: Welcome back, listeners. This is Dr. Brian Foley, your natural health care doctor, and we're talking everything natural here today. We're talking about why am I tired no matter how much sleep I get? Well, I'll tell you what. Here's some people that came in and found out what was going on, and we corrected it. So let me just read a couple of these to you. I had very low energy. My sleep was awful, and I was not aware of just how bad my eating habits were. My energy level is much better now. I still have some knee issues, but I'm able to push through that and with my energy that I have. I'm not hungry anymore. I don't eat between meals, and I feel great. My sleep is restful and simply wonderful. Wouldn't it be nice to have wonderful sleep? How about this person? I was often tired in the afternoon and early evenings, napping daily. I woke up multiple times at night and could not get any rest. I have better energy throughout the day now, and no longer need naps. I am sleeping better and sleeping through the night now. There you go. See, this is what happens when people get genuine replacement parts. When I started coming to Dr. Foley, I was almost always tired by midday, and I knew I had to improve my eating habits. I would go home and just collapse every evening. On this program, Dr. Foley has helped me drastically increase my levels of energy. My energy level is now through the roof, and I lost 20 pounds. I feel great. See, that could be you. You can change your life. And guess what? We did it all natural. We found out what was the underlying issue. We made a few changes in their eating habits. And guess what? Things work. That's just the way the body works. Now, again, if you're sick and tired of being sick and tired, you want to come in, you want to do something natural, you're going down the wrong path maybe, nothing seems to be working the way you're doing it, let's come in, let's evaluate, let's find out what's going on. But we're going to look at functional problems. So we're going to do a full functional exam for $69. The normal cost on that is $368. We're going to throw in the MVX Plus test, which stands for Metabolic Vulnerability Index Test. This test here, it's a blood test. You're going to get that for $69. It's going to tell us, are you heading down the wrong path? In 3 to 5 years, are you going to develop something like diabetes, heart disease, fatty liver, insulin resistance, high cholesterol? And the nice thing is it tells us before you have that. Now, of course, we get a lot of people that already have it, but it'll tell us, is there anything else coming down the pathway there, all for $69. So you come in, you get your functional evaluation, you're going to get your blood test, all for $69, normally $368. It's two visits is what you're going to get. Last call here, 615-333-0021. That's 615-333-0021, and we're taking our first five callers. It's limited to the first five callers, and it's limited to only the radio show. That's our radio show special. All right, we were talking about the liver and how it affects our energy, how it makes us tired. When you wake up in the morning, you feel tired and worn out, and you have bloodshot eyes. That can be the liver. Another telltale sign that your blood or that your liver is changing, that is changing for the worse, is you become chemical sensitivity. Things that didn't bother you chemically are now bothering you, okay? And that could be anywhere from the food. I just had a person come in. They said, you know, it never bothered me, but now when I smell food, it kind of makes me sick. Yeah, you're becoming chemical sensitive is what's happening. You have a decreased tolerance for fatty foods or refined grains, okay? Things are changing. Maybe the smell of something you're smelling starts to bother you, those are liver issues. Those are causing problems there. How about pain or tightness in the right shoulder? That's classical liver. You know, a lot of people get that mixed up. They think that that's a heart problem. Usually your heart, if you're going to have a problem with the heart, it's going to be on your left side, not your right. If you're having pain in the right shoulder area, that can be a liver issue. Or maybe you're having some dull pressure or feeling of fullness underneath that right rib cage. That is the liver, yes. And it's probably not functioning right, okay? There aren't a lot of good, there are tests out there, blood tests that we do, but by the time that shows up in the blood, it's been there for a long time. So we want to catch this stuff before you have any problems, any liver marker problems coming up. Gallbladder, we talked about that. If you're missing a gallbladder, then you definitely need some supplements there. But what if you have a gallbladder? Well, a couple of things on that. One is that the bile salts could be thick, and that can cause some problems. It could be that the bile salts are of poor quality, and both of those can be handled naturally. Now, here's a telltale sign if you're having a gallbladder problem. Your stool is sandy color. Your bile salts are supposed to give that dark color to the stool. If it's sandy looking, that's a gallbladder problem. Your bile salts, there's something going on with the bile salts. So headaches, oh yes, headaches. If you're having headaches in the temple area, on the sides of your head, that's usually a liver problem. I find that true 90% of the time. And how do we know that? Because we can figure it out through nutritional response testing. What appears to be arthritis, especially in the morning, your joints are getting stiff. You think you have arthritis. No, that's more than likely a liver problem. How about high cholesterol? Oh, yeah, it's not because you're eating too much fat, okay? That can be a liver problem. You're over-converting. We would call it over-converting. You can correct that by, guess what, correcting the liver. So high cholesterol, there's several things on that. One is your good cholesterol, your HDL, could be too low. I find this all the time. If you can get the good cholesterol up where it should be, we want it 60 to 80. But if you can get the good cholesterol up, your bad cholesterol goes down 2 to 3 points. You have one called VLDL. That changes into LDL. LDL is the one that all doctors look at and say, oh my gosh, that's too high. And that's if your VLDL is normal and your LDL is high, that's an overconversion, okay? That's a liver problem. That can be helped. And by the way, they just lowered, probably 12 months ago now, a year ago, they lowered the LDL number from 130 to 100. Now, when they did that, they said 2.3 million people now need to be on a statin drug. Functionally, we go by 130. There's no 130 or below. It's been like that for decades. I'm not sure who's in charge of these numbers, but if you look at the blood test numbers now compared to back in the 60s, they're all much lower. Pretty soon we'll be down to zero cholesterol. Everybody needs zero cholesterol. Yeah. I've had people come in and they have their cholesterol is way too low. That can be a problem too. You hardly ever hear of that. You can have cholesterol too low. You need it for your brain. You need it to think. You need it for your cell membranes. So there's all kinds of reasons you would want good normal cholesterol, right? How about high blood pressure? That could be a sign of a liver. I just had a guy come in. He came in yesterday. We worked on him a couple of weeks ago, and it was his liver that was causing his blood pressure to go up. I found the right nutrition, gave it to him. He goes, you know what? I can't believe my blood pressure came down when I took that supplement. And it was a liver problem. So you have to go to doctors that can figure these kind of things out. And there's a system to do that called nutritional response testing. That's the thing that we do at my office. That's the only thing we do is figure out these problems functionally, all right? So high cholesterol, high blood pressure, you know, we definitely, you can definitely get on the medication, but we can also figure this out, all right? All right, let's get healthy, stay healthy, and let's do it all naturally.

0: This program strives to provide accurate and trustworthy information. The advice given on this program is based on a short description of symptoms given by the caller and is given with the understanding that neither the station nor the host is offering a diagnosis or cure for any health-related condition. No sickness or physical disorder can be accurately diagnosed through the format of this program. Thus, anyone seeking advice should consult with their own medical professionals before pursuing any cures, procedures, or treatments suggested on the radio.
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12: How did I lose weight? And I did. Lean, right here. I did. I love this stuff. Listen, Brickhouse Nutrition been with me for a long time. So chatting with Miles, I'm up at like 235. True story, I never minded being 235, but you know what minded? My knees that were falling apart and my back. I'm like, before I started really lifting, probably about 190. So 235 was a lot. I said, I got to lose some LBs, Miles. 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
14: Hello and welcome to another edition of Discoveries in Health. I'm your host, Chris McKay, and I'm really glad you're with me today because today we're going to be talking about an issue that affects each and every one of us, and that's stress. And believe it or not, whether it's job stress, financial stress, family stress, or even the little things that we're told not to stress about, any form of stress takes a serious physical toll on your body. But don't worry, because there is something you can do about your stress. And joining me today on the phone is Dr. Michael Pincus. And Dr. Pincus is going to talk about stress and give us some great information on things that we can do to reduce or even eliminate the negative effects that daily stress has on our bodies. For those of you that may not know Dr. Pincus, he is a nationally recognized authority on natural and alternative health. He's worked with top Hollywood celebrities, professional and Olympic athletes, and he continues to be involved in the latest research into today's top health concerns. And Dr. Pincus, thanks so much for being with us today.
15: Thanks, Chris. Great to be with you.
14: So let's get right into this whole stress issue. You know, stress is such a normal part of our daily routine these days, but why should we all be concerned about it? And more specifically, what's going on in our bodies and what are the warning signs that we should be looking for?
15: Well, you know, there's two ways to look at stress. One is what we call mental stress.
14: Uh-huh.
15: And the other is how stress affects your body. As a doctor, I'm more interested in how it affects your body.
14: Sure.
15: So the way stress affects the body is this. When a person's under stress, the body transposes the stress into tension.
14: Okay.
15: And your muscles end up contracting. And everyone feels that in their upper back and neck. You feel the tightness.
16: Right.
15: As a doctor, I'm more concerned about the muscles that you don't feel, such as the muscles in the arteries.
16: Oh, okay.
15: That tighten up. And the muscles, the heart is a giant muscle.
16: Oh, right.
15: And the muscles in and around your digestive tract.
16: Mm-hmm, mm-hmm.
15: Because these are the things that are resulting in heart disease, digestive difficulties. And I want to talk a little bit in your show today about nutrition, because there are two nutrients that completely handle the body in terms of stress.
16: Okay.
15: Now, according to the research that I've been involved with, it's as simple as calcium and magnesium.
16: Calcium and magnesium.
15: Right.
16: Okay.
15: When you're deficient in calcium and magnesium, a lot of things can happen. Calcium, magnesium, for example, is needed in order to go to sleep at night. And how many people do you know that just don't sleep well? You wake up tired, your body hurts more, pretty soon it starts to wear you down, and pretty soon you get sick and you have a condition. But people are suffering from pain and osteoporosis and fibromyalgia and cramps in their legs and weird illnesses. So there's something wrong with this picture. And it has to do with not how much calcium someone's taking in their diet or how many calcium supplements or how many antacids you chew. It has to do with simple absorption. Is that calcium getting absorbed into your body?
16: With calcium being something to deal with stress, isn't calcium for building bones?
15: Well, yes. Okay.
16: Yeah.
15: And it does build your teeth. But you see, 1% of the calcium actually circulates in your blood. So when that 1% starts to drop, it could affect your heart, your brain, your kidneys, your organs, and your body shuts down, actually dies.
16: Wow.
15: So 1% of the calcium always has to be in your system. And there's two sources of calcium. One is in the diet.
16: Yeah.
15: And two is from the bones themselves.
16: The body will absorb it back from the bones if it needs it?
15: That's right.
16: I see.
15: And what you just discussed right now leads to one of the major causes of a condition that's affecting 25 million Americans right now, which is called osteoporosis.
16: Right.
15: Which is a weakening of the bone.
16: Now, and that's due to the body deriving the calcium from the bones instead of from nutrition.
15: Yep.
16: Okay.
15: And so what we have to do is we have to find a way to put calcium back in the diet. Now, you think that would be really easy.
16: Sure, just drink milk.
15: Just drink milk or, you know, eat a lot of green leafy vegetables and that sort of thing. But first of all, people don't do that.
16: Right.
15: And second of all, the quality of the calcium that comes from our diet has been decreasing in the last 50 years.
16: Really?
15: Yeah, because things like pasteurization, foods are irradiated, the calcium is leached from the soil.
17: And people are taking medications that block it. So
15: the actual calcium is not being absorbed in the body.
16: Okay.
15: And then you see people taking Tums and calcium supplements, you know, they buy at the health food store or drugstore.
16: Right, right.
15: But these calciums don't absorb in the body.
16: That's interesting.
15: For a couple reasons. One, when you take, let's say, an antacid that has the calcium in it, like a Tums, first of all, calcium does not absorb in the body unless it's in an acidic environment. But see, what happens when you take a Tum? It's an antacid.
16: Oh, okay.
15: So even if you're getting calcium in the antacid itself, it's not being absorbed.
16: I see, because it has to be in an acid environment for it to be absorbed.
15: Exactly.
16: Okay.
15: Now, we have a product called the CalMax formula.
17: My CalMax formula is natural.
15: And the difference is that
17: it's a powder. And what happens is you put in hot water, and you mix it up, and you drink it down. So it's in a liquid instead of a pill.
15: And it absorbs into your system.
16: Wow. So that solves that problem then.
15: Well, yeah, because when calcium and magnesium are in a liquid state, it absorbs 10 times better than in any other state.
16: Wow. That's great. Matter of fact, yes, I'm reading the can right now. It says a fast-absorbing calcium and magnesium beverage powder.
17: Well, it comes down to absorption. One of the ways to tell if you're not absorbing calcium is take a look at what drugs you're taking. Are you on high blood pressure medication? Do you need something for your kidneys? Are you on pain medications? Do you need sleeping pills? If the calcium and especially the magnesium is being absorbed, you're not going to suffer from all these things. My CalMax formula does absorb incredibly in the body. The thing is that when you take my CalMax formula, it's not like, well, will I feel better? I have thousands of people writing me and say, Dr. Pincus, I can't believe it. 30 minutes after I took the CalMax, the pain in my wrist went away, or I was able to sleep for the first time in years. I mean, this is really amazing.
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15: Oh yeah, and Chris, listen, I'd like to do something very special for the listeners today, so I'm going to give away an extra free bottle of my CalMax formula to the first 100 callers.
18: 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If you're just joining us, I've got Dr. Michael Pincus on the phone today, and we're talking about something that we're all too familiar with these days, and that's stress. And we're finding out about the damage that everyday stress can do to our bodies, the warning signs that we should be aware of, and what we can do to alleviate and even eliminate the effects of stress. And Dr. Pincus, you were talking earlier about calcium and magnesium and how we need these nutrients in our bodies to fight the effects of stress, and how your CalMax formula can help us in this battle against stress. I'd like to talk for a minute about how the magnesium factors in. I mean, I'm starting to understand about the calcium, but what does magnesium do?
15: Well, we're talking about stress, and we're talking about stress affects the body. And first of all, in order to function at all, your body needs magnesium. It's probably, of all the vitamins I could list, magnesium is probably the most important vitamin on the planet right now.
16: I've not heard a whole lot about magnesium. I mean, why is magnesium so important?
15: There's over 325 biochemical reactions that magnesium is involved with. It's almost like a hormone.
16: Wow.
15: And, for example, with low levels of magnesium, your heart won't beat.
16: Ooh.
15: Very important factor in life.
16: Yeah, right? Yeah, I would say so.
15: Yeah, in fact, let me just read a list of some of the conditions associated with magnesium deficiencies.
16: Okay.
15: You have attention deficit disorder, Alzheimer's, anxiety, asthma, autism, chronic fatigue syndrome, congestive heart disease, constipation, diabetes, fibromyalgia, high blood pressure, insomnia, migraine headaches, multiple sclerosis, muscle cramps, Parkinson's, osteoporosis, and the list just goes on and on and on.
16: And this is associated with a lack of magnesium in the body?
15: Simply a lack of magnesium.
16: Holy cow.
15: So it's nothing to really mess around with. Now what happens is this. You need the magnesium in your body in order for the calcium to be absorbed.
16: Oh, so it's a necessary thing in order to get the first component, which is calcium.
15: That's right. They work in combination with each other. Now, there's many more practical applications of this CalMax formula.
16: Mm-hmm.
15: First of all, like I said, you drink it, so it gets into your system.
16: Okay.
15: And one of the first things we use it for in our clinic is for people who are under a lot of stress and they can't sleep well at night. It works better than anything I've ever seen for people that have trouble sleeping.
16: Really?
15: Because it relaxes your body, and you actually feel the relaxation after you drink the a cup of the CalMax formula.
16: Hmm. Interesting.
15: Now, the other thing that it's really, really good for are people who are in pain.
16: Okay.
15: And I have a whole bunch of stories to tell you and case studies of people actually taking the CalMax formula and getting rid of pain. And this is including arthritic type pain, fibromyalgia, which is a form of arthritis, back pain, muscle spasms, migraine headaches. There's a whole category of areas I'd like to discuss with you.
16: Wow, that's fantastic. Some of those things that you've named seem to be age-related or things that we experience as we grow older. Is there a link there?
15: Yeah, there's a vicious circle that I'd like to discuss. What happens is that when a person has a magnesium deficiency, specifically magnesium, they don't absorb their foods well. And so they go into what we call malabsorption syndrome.
16: Okay.
15: Which millions and millions of Americans have. And it's not like you feel sick or, you know, this or that. You might be, over time, just starting to feel more tired and tired and tired.
16: Mm-hmm.
15: And that's just a real gradual over time type of thing. And a lot of people justify that they're getting old and they just need more rest or whatever.
16: Right. That's what I would think.
15: Now, what happens is that when you get less absorption, you actually increase the deficiency in your system of magnesium.
16: Wow.
15: And that starts to take the calcium out of the bones. You start getting bone loss. You start getting muscle loss because it also reduces the muscle mass. And pretty soon, before you know it, you are feeling old.
16: Yeah.
15: And your body's actually starting to manifest it.
16: Wow. All due to a simple lack of these nutrients.
15: Calcium, magnesium. Now, let me tell you, and it is simple. The problem in being a doctor and a researcher is how do you get this into the system? The formula we have, the CalMax formula, is so fantastic because it's in a powdered form. You take hot water and you put it in a cup, take a teaspoon of this powder and mix it in.
16: Yeah.
15: And you drink this cup down.
16: That's great. Well,
15: the absorption rate is really incredible because it actually goes right into your bloodstream.
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15: And don't forget, Chris, I'm going to give away an extra free bottle of my CalMax formula to the first 100 callers, so it's really important for your listeners to pick up the phone and take advantage of that.
18: Well, thank you for doing that, Dr. Pincus. 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Well, if you're just joining us, I've got Dr. Michael Pincus on the phone today, and he's telling us about stress and how important it is to ensure that you've got the proper nutrients in your system, specifically calcium and magnesium, and how much of an impact that has on our overall health. So I guess one of the things that people should really be aware of is, because this isn't an instant thing that triggers you to say, oh, I'm sick, but, you know, instead happens gradually over time, it's very possible that people might not even be aware that there is a deficiency of calcium and magnesium in their body.
15: Well, that's the thing, is that deficiencies are not like, you know, a water main breaking where you have a real noticeable thing. Deficiencies
18: right.
15: are little drips, little leaks here and there. And so what we have is a cumulative effect where a person starts to go downhill just a little bit at a time.
18: Yeah.
15: To the point where they don't realize how bad they've actually gotten before it's too late.
18: Hmm. Dr. Pincus, you had mentioned insomnia. We talked about that a little bit. What about back pain?
15: Calcium, magnesium is excellent for back pain because the calcium goes into the muscles.
18: Mm-hmm.
15: The magnesium actually helps the transmitters in the nerve. And when you take this CalMax formula, many times it will calm your back pain.
18: Wow.
15: I know I a couple years ago, I herniated a disc in my back.
18: Mm-hmm.
15: And I was trying everything, and I took out the CalMax formula, and I drank it, and I couldn't believe the difference. Within about a half hour, I was functional again.
18: Hmm.
15: Now, it wasn't completely gone, but I drank it over a 10-day period,
18: yeah.
15: and it completely alleviated the problem.
18: Now, what about heart disease?
15: Well, heart disease is something you have to watch out for, both dietarily and going down the genetic line.
18: Yeah.
15: And if anyone has any history of heart disease or you've even had bypass surgery, you should be on this CalMax formula. And I can't say that without enough emphasis, because it's something that will completely give you a new lease on life.
18: Isn't that amazing? We had talked about arthritis. What about joint pain?
15: Well, the arthritic joints really respond to this. And I recently gave a can of this to a lady who was suffering from fibromyalgia, where she was having pain in just about every joint in her body.
18: Mm-hmm.
15: It could be in her knee, it could be in her neck, it could be in her elbow. And I gave it to her 1 week, and I saw her the next week, and I swear, Chris, I did not recognize her.
18: Really?
15: Just as a lady that was 64 years old, and the first time I saw her, she looked like she was 84 years old, and the week later, she was bright, she had a beautiful smile, her eyes were gleaming, and I honestly had to ask my wife who this lady was, and sure enough, she was the one who took a week of the formula, the CalMax formula, and she said she got a really good week of sleep for the first time in years.
18: Wow.
15: And that her pain was much better, and she ordered 3 more cans for me.
18: Wow.
15: She was giving it out to her friends.
18: That's amazing.
15: And when I use this with the professional athletes, I'm a doctor for the U.S. Olympic team, and I had a number of athletes using this before their events so they could sleep well, and they'd wake up and their muscles were in real relaxed shape.
18: Wow. You really wouldn't think that such a small component of your normal diet can make such a profound impact over the way that you feel.
15: Well, see, what's happened, Chris, is that in the last 50 years, the American diet has greatly changed, and the nutrition has greatly changed.
18: Mm-hmm.
15: And add to that the medications. Many people are on blood pressure medications or anti-anxiety drugs or heart medications, and many of these things also block the absorption of calcium and magnesium in the system.
18: Wow.
15: So the very drugs that are treating the conditions that your body is experiencing, because it's deficient in calcium and magnesium, it's also blocking further absorption.
18: Isn't that something?
15: So it's really a rat race out
18: there. Yeah, it sounds like it's a vicious circle.
15: It sure is. And we're, you know, what are you going to do? So my formula is, try the things that are simple first.
18: Yeah.
15: You have nothing to lose. This is not going to hurt you. Put it that way.
18: Yeah.
15: You have nothing to lose.
18: All right, folks. 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
15: And don't forget, Chris, I'm going to give away an extra free bottle of my CalMax formula to the first 100 callers, so it's really important for your listeners to pick up the phone and take advantage of that.
18: Well, thank you for doing that, Dr. Pincus. 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If you just tuned in, we're talking with Dr. Michael Pincus about stress and the negative effects that everyday stress has on your body, whether it's job stress, financial stress, family stress. Any form of stress takes a serious physical toll on your body. And Dr. Pincus, you were talking about how your CalMax formula can help us in this battle against stress. And I guess this is something everyone should be aware of, whether you're 24 or 94.
15: Well, I've used it for many, many years as a younger person, and now as I'm aging as well, I use this, and it definitely helps me sleep better.
18: Mm-hmm.
15: It helps control the stress of the workaday world, and many people will just be amazed how this actually works, because our formula has a chemical reaction that occurs before you actually ingest it.
18: Mm-hmm.
15: CalMax is pre-dissolved. It doesn't get lodged in your system. And so what happens is that when people drink the CalMax, it's like an infusion into your body. It's like, whoa, it's like decompressing. And so people who are in pain, they take the CalMax, the calcium magnesium gets into the muscles, and it starts to relax it.
18: Dr. Pincus, you talked earlier about how stress affects your energy, and I'd like you to elaborate a little bit more on that subject, if you would. I mean, does stress really affect our energy levels?
15: Good question. Because energy is like the biggest thing right now, like people, chronic fatigue syndrome, PMS, and fibromyalgia, it's like wiping people out. And that's the key to low energy, is a lot of it's caused by pain, feeling old, your joints don't move well. This kind of wipes you out. It drains your energy, and then you get tired and you go to sleep. Guess what? You don't sleep. Now, I'm telling you, like, common scenarios due to a lack of calcium and magnesium in your system. When you have the CalMax, and the first thing that happens, you take it 20 minutes before you go to bed,
18: mm-hmm.
15: you get a good night's sleep, and you wake up feeling refreshed, and your energy comes back.
18: Is CalMax safe? I mean, you're telling us how powerful CalMax is, and I'm just wondering if you can ever take too much, or if it's safe to take if you're already on any supplements or medications.
15: CalMax has never, ever been shown to interact poorly with any medication. Okay, it's 100% natural, it's safe. And, you know, our formula doesn't contain sugar, which is in a lot of calcium products, wheat, soy, gluten, lactose, or anything that people are trying to avoid. CalMax doesn't have any of that. But you see, the point is that if you're a person who's a diabetic, you're on high blood pressure, you've had bypass surgery, guess what? You are deficient. You are deficient in the calcium and magnesium.
18: Dr. Pincus, unfortunately, we're about out of time. Any parting thoughts? I mean, who can really benefit from this?
15: Well, I wish we had more time, because this product, I'll tell you, if you're over the age of 35,
18: mm-hmm.
15: you should definitely be taking the CalMax formula just daily on a preventative basis.
18: Yeah.
15: But if you're someone who's more of a senior citizen, or if you're someone who can't sleep well, or you're experiencing a lot of muscle cramps,

0: and change. If it affects you, we're talking about it.
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3: 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I love this stuff. Listen, Brickhouse Nutrition been with me for a long time. So chatting with Miles. I'm up at like 235. True story. I never minded being 235, but you know what minded? My knees that were falling apart and my back. I'm like, before I started really lifting, probably about 190. So 235 was a lot. I said, I got to lose some LBs, Miles. 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You know what he did? 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
2: 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And I want you to check them out when you have a chance because they really have some great products to improve your health and the health of your family. Okay, on today's show, we're talking about vitamin D, sometimes referred to as the sunshine vitamin, but folks, here's the problem. Many of us aren't getting enough sunshine lately between slathering on those powerful sunscreens and spending more time indoors, and what it really comes down to is this vitamin D deficiency that's out there is causing an avalanche of health problems for 70% of our population, ranging from pain, loss of balance, muscle weakness, depression, increased blood pressure, arthritis, memory loss, and even a compromised immune system. And I have Dr. Michael Pincus with me today to talk about the most effective way to get vitamin D. Dr. Pincus, it's good to talk to you again.
4: Chris, it's great to be back. Thank you.
2: You know, many of you know that Dr. Pincus is a nationally recognized authority on natural and alternative health. He's a successful chiropractor. He's worked with top Hollywood celebrities, professional and Olympic athletes, and he continues to be very involved in some of today's top health concerns. And let's kind of start at the top, Dr. Pincus, and talk a little bit about what are some of the warning signs that you may be deficient in vitamin D?
4: Okay, well, part of it is how you feel. And one of the things, Chris, is being tired for no apparent reason.
2: Okay.
4: But on the reverse side of that, I've seen that a lack of vitamin D affects your sleep. Okay, another big sign is that your bones ache. Now, there's a lot of people listening who've been diagnosed with osteoporosis,

0: to the thinning of the bone.
1: Mm-hmm.
0: But again, a vitamin D deficiency. A big one is muscle weakness. So you try to get up from a couch, you get in and out of a car, and you're finding it more and more difficult. And that's leading to the high, high prevalence of people falling and injuring themselves.
1: Ah, okay. All right.
0: Which is a huge problem.
1: Right, exactly.
0: Another one is you tend to get more colds, especially upper respiratory problems.
1: Okay.
0: Problems with blood pressure, cardiovascular problems, digestive problems, constipation, bloating, gas.
1: Mm-hmm.
0: It's very, very common. And if you're a diabetic, there's all kinds of data about being deficient in vitamin D, and the list goes on and on. It's a huge problem.
1: What does vitamin D actually do in the body? What is it used for?
0: Well, when we use the word vitamin, it's actually kind of a misnomer because vitamin D is actually a hormone.
1: Okay.
0: And this regulates thousands of genes in the body. Everything from pain, blood sugar, immune system, blood pressure, bone strength. Plus, vitamin D has been linked to maintaining colon health, breast, prostate, and ovarian health. But I'll tell you what, the way we're taking vitamin D is all wrong. It's all messed up.
1: Well, why do you say that? Why is it messed up?
0: Well, first of all, you go to your doctor and they say, yeah, I'm going to put you on a vitamin D supplement, and it's like 400 international units, which is totally worthless. Or God forbid, if you're listening right now and you're taking a multivitamin and you think you're covered, that's why you're on 6 or 8 or 10 different prescription drugs. I'll tell you that right now. Because your body is not getting enough D. The other thing is that vitamin D is an oil. You don't absorb oils in your body. They're very difficult to digest.
1: Okay.
0: So I've come up with my own vitamin D, which I call Dr. Pincus's vitamin D3 formula.
1: So, Dr. Pincus, what makes your Fast Melt vitamin D formula so unique?
0: Well, Chris, first of all, I put 5,000 units of vitamin D3 per serving in each tablet so you can actually feel the difference. I wanted to give you enough dosage so it really goes to work. Second, I use the right type of vitamin D in my formula, which is superior and readily available so your body can digest it, and this is known as vitamin D3. And third, my formula is a fast melt tablet that's available for immediate absorption.
1: You know, you mentioned that vitamin D is an oil. So how were you able to make your formula into a fast melt?
0: Well, good question, Chris. Here's what I've done. I've worked with an advanced team of scientists, and these guys, they know their stuff, and they're using this technology to convert vitamin D, which is an oil, into a dry powder. And once they do that, they put it in this fast dissolving melt for immediate absorption and quick results that you can feel.
1: What's some of the feedback that you're getting, Dr. Pincus, from people that are taking your Fast Melt D3?
0: Well, I'm getting tons of feedback. You know, I've got people that email me. Here's an email from Betty, and she writes, I was diagnosed with a severe vitamin D deficiency, and she said she tried many other vitamin supplements.
1: Okay.
0: And then she discovered my D3, and she said she went back to her doctor, had her blood test, and her blood test went back into a normal range just within weeks.
1: Wow. All right, folks, I want to take a moment here to let you listeners know that if you want to try Dr. Pincus's vitamin D3 formula, there's a special toll-free number for you to call. 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And remember, folks, you have absolutely nothing to lose here because Dr. Pincus's vitamin D3 formula is guaranteed to be safe and effective or your money back. And when you do call and order, you will not be automatically enrolled in one of those monthly subscription programs. This is a one-time order. So the number to call is 1-800-476-5613. I'll give it to you again. It's 1-800-476-5613. All right, for those of you just joining us, I have Dr. Michael Pincus on the line with us today. We've been talking about Dr. Pincus's fast melt vitamin D3 formula, and this vitamin D deficiency is really an epidemic now, causing all kinds of health concerns. But the issue is, even if you're trying to get vitamin D back in your body, you're most likely taking the wrong type or the wrong form of vitamin D the wrong way, maybe not even getting enough of it. And Dr. Pincus, why don't we start here by talking about, you know, why is this deficiency such an epidemic, despite all of the awareness and the products that you see on the store shelves containing vitamin D?
0: Well, yeah, that's a good point. 70% of us in this country are deficient in vitamin D. The fact is that your body needs vitamin D. This is a hormone that should be there, and it's not there. And the statistics show that back in the 70s when we started getting cable networks and, of course, with the internet, we're not going outside, and most of us get no vitamin D from the sun.
1: What makes your Fast Melt D3 formula a much better choice?
0: Well, Chris, first of all, I put 5,000 units of vitamin D3 per serving in each tablet so you can actually feel the difference. Second, I use the right type of vitamin D in my formula. And third, I've worked with an advanced team of scientists, and they're using this technology to put it in this fast dissolving melt for immediate absorption and quick results that you can feel.
1: Now, is your Fast Melt vitamin D3 formula manufactured here in the U.S., Dr. Pincus?
0: Yeah, absolutely. My formula is manufactured right here in the USA, Chris. In fact, we have a facility that is a cGMP certified lab, which means current good manufacturing practices. And this is an FDA mandated set of rules that we follow. As a matter of fact, just recently the FDA came in and did an inspection, and they said, hey guys, keep up the good work.
1: Now, you mentioned earlier that there's a strong connection between vitamin D and diabetes. Talk a little bit about how your Fast Melt D3 formula could help folks that are dealing with diabetes or even at risk of getting diabetes.
0: Well, yeah, diabetes is a huge problem. And in type 2 diabetics, what we find is that there's plenty of insulin in the body, but the insulin is not recognized by the cells. And so what vitamin D3 does is it takes that problem and it seems to fix it. Now, they've studied vitamin D3 and it's improved this insulin signature by 60%. And just to give you a comparison, the most popular diabetic drug improves at 13%.
1: Wow. Now, let me ask you this, Dr. Pincus. How can your Fast Melt D3 formula help boost your immune system?
0: Vitamin D is responsible for 200 different chemicals that your immune cells produce to fight off bacteria and viruses. Listen, if you're someone that's susceptible to having any type of cold, flu, I would start right now taking one of my vitamin D3 melts every day. And one of the nice things about this is that besides your immune system being better, you'll find your energy better, you'll find less pain, less arthritic type pain, more mobility, flexibility, better muscle strength. And if you're someone who's concerned about falling, you'll have better balance and a better sense of walking, which is so important these days.
1: So, and how do you take it, Dr. Pincus?
0: You can take it in the morning. You can take it at night. You don't need water, and you put it in your mouth, and, you know, maybe count to 30, it's gone.
1: Wow. And maybe you can share again for those that may have just joined us some of the responses that you get from people that have been taking your formula, and what kind of results have they seen?
0: Let me tell you my own story. So over the summer, I didn't take as much of my D3. I was actually traveling, and I ran out of it. So what happened to me is, you know, I'm basically pain-free, but all of a sudden I started having pain in my hand. I go, what is this? This is weird. But then I realized that I had run out of my D3 formula, and I went off of it for several weeks. And the minute I started going on it, it took about 7, maybe 8 days, the pain went away.
1: Wow.
0: Crazy, isn't it?
1: That's how you know something's working, right? If you stop and the health issues come back, well, there's your answer.
0: That's the best test that anyone can listen to, especially if you're on the fence. You're going, well, I wonder if this is really for me. And what I would do, Chris, is next time you give out the number to have people order, is go ahead and order it. I know you mentioned it's a risk-free offer, and go ahead and try it yourself and stay on it for 5, 6 weeks. And then if you still doubt it, then go off of it and see if anything gets worse.
1: And again, folks, I want to take a moment here to let you listeners know that if you want to try Dr. Pincus's vitamin D3 formula, there's a special toll-free number for you to call. 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This is a one-time order, folks. 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I'll give it to you again. 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So what do you think, folks? Are you one of the 70% of people listening most likely taking the wrong type of vitamin D supplement? Joining us today is our good friend Dr. Michael Pincus, and we've been talking about his Fast Melt vitamin D3 formula. And Dr. Pincus, what you're saying is that most of us are deficient in vitamin D. And because of that deficiency, it's causing health issues like pain, muscle weakness, immune problems, and that most vitamin D supplements are not the best form. And more importantly, it's not the right amount of vitamin D to really make an impact. Is that what you're saying?
0: Yes, it's exactly what I'm saying, Chris. It's a multifaceted problem where, one, we're not getting enough vitamin D3 in our system.
1: Mm-hmm.
0: Vitamin D3 is responsible for activating 2,000 different genes in the body, controlling everything from diabetes to hormone production to muscle strength, heart beating correctly, digestion, immune system. It's a really long list, and honestly, it surprised me, because in medical school, we learned that vitamin D was necessary for the bones. We get enough being outside and in our milk, and end of story.
1: Right.
0: And for the first 20-some years of my practice, I never prescribed vitamin D. I just didn't think it was necessary. And then in the early 2000s, the studies started coming out, and now there's over 2,300 studies that just show that vitamin D is absolutely necessary. It's not just a good idea. It's absolutely necessary. It's a hormone that should be in the body, and it's not there.
1: Can you share some of that research, Dr. Pincus? And more importantly, what's the conclusion of the research related to vitamin D?
0: Well, one of the biggest studies ever on vitamin D were from the U.S. Navy.
1: Okay.
0: So I think it was like 145,000 men and women were studied, and they found that the number one non-combat reason that people died in the Navy was due to melanoma.
1: So skin cancer.
0: So I'm reading this study. You know, I kind of paused right there and I went, yeah, it makes sense. You know, people are out on the decks of ships in the equator and all over the world, and they're getting the harmful UV sun rays, and they're developing skin cancer. But then I read on, and it said most of the victims were office workers, like clerks and people in hangars and inside. And I went, oh, my God.
1: Hmm.
0: So it was a link going back to vitamin D deficiency in the body.
1: What about muscle and bone strength? Can your D3 formula help with that?
0: Yeah, it's critical. Like if you're someone that's over 50, especially, you're seeing a progression of the core muscles in your body starting to slow down. First, it's kind of a clumsiness that people kind of feel like they're getting clumsy physically. And then it's a lack of flexibility that you start to stiffen up, and you feel it at night, especially if you're in bed, rolling from side to side. You'll wake up with your knees hurting, your legs are restless, your shoulders hurt. That's that stiffness setting in that's associated with a lack of this vitamin D3 in my formula. So if you're someone listening right now and you're having a lot of joint pain, bone pain, muscle pain, fibromyalgia, I would say start on my formula like immediately and start taking one or two of my vitamin D3s a day for the first week or two to get your doses up quickly.
1: So let me ask you about these gummy vitamins. Does that work? Can you put enough vitamin D into a little gummy bear, and is that the best way to get it in your body?
0: No, of course not, Chris. You know, they'll go to any type of lengths to try to market things that seem good, but you're taking a lot of sugar and gelatin and wax. My thing is, it's not what you take, it's what your body absorbs.
1: Well, I want to talk more about what happens when people start taking your Fast Melt D3 formula.
0: Boy, that's a really good question, because the first area that the vitamin D seems to affect is your energy, your sleep, your outlook, your moods, and then after being on it for a while, your core strength will come back. So for those of you who have slowed down, you're going to feel more energy, like physically. So it's kind of like feeling a little bit younger, Chris.
1: And who wouldn't want that?
0: Right.
1: And maybe you can share again, for those that may have just joined us, some of the responses that you get from people that have been taking your formula, and what kind of results have they seen?
0: Well, one of the surprising ones was I gave it to my brother-in-law, who had gone to his doctor and was very concerned about his cholesterol, his blood fat, and his weight. And I put him on my vitamin D3, and he went back in 3 months later, and his blood profile was perfect.
1: All right, I want to take a moment here to let you listeners know that, again, if you want to try Dr. Pincus's vitamin D3 formula, there is a special toll-free number for you to call right now. 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So that number to call is 1-800-476-5613. And keep in mind, folks, you have absolutely nothing to lose here, because Dr. Pincus's vitamin D3 formula is guaranteed to be safe and effective, or your money back. And when you do call an order, you're not going to be enrolled in one of those automatic monthly subscription programs. This is a one-time order. So I encourage you, the number to call is 1-800-476-5613. I'll give it to you again. It's 1-800-476-5613. So how about it, folks? I mean, what it really comes down to here is we're not getting the right form or enough vitamin D delivered the right way, which is why we have so many of these health concerns that you probably can't put your finger on. And Dr. Pincus, I want to start just recapping here that there are a couple different forms of vitamin D, and maybe explain why the typical form that you would find in most off-the-shelf D formulas is different from what you've put together here.
0: Well, there's vitamin D2 and there's vitamin D3. And D2 is the type of vitamin D that has to be activated by your body, so it has to be converted into vitamin D3. Vitamin D3 is the activated form, so it's ready to go to work. Now, the vitamin D3 that I use in my formula, I think it's the best because I've seen the best results with myself, and my family, with my patients. Plus, I've worked with the lab where the people in the lab have taken this and they test their blood every day to see how the D is going, and it's going up and out through the roof where it should be.
1: Wow. So, Dr. Pincus, I mean, who should consider taking your fast melt vitamin D formula?
0: Well, I would definitely start with kids for development and immunity. Obviously, young adults in their 20s need vitamin D to keep their immune system strong.
1: Mm-hmm.
0: Then men and women in their 30s, you're talking about heart health, immunity, cardiovascular problems start to turn on. But it's also the child-rearing years, and vitamin D for pregnant women is very, very important.
1: Mm-hmm.
0: People in their 40s... That's when, you know, you start feeling more of those aches and pains like you've never felt before. You think you're getting older. And again, it's important for your hormones and to keep yourself physically active. And of course, when you're in your 50s, you start feeling stiffer. You can't golf. You can't play tennis. You know, you start becoming aware of your body not functioning.
1: Mm-hmm.
0: And then people over 60, I just wish that every senior citizen would go on this formula. Imagine living in your senior years where you have confidence in your balance and you're able to have the energy to get things done and mental clarity. You know, this is more and more important as we go along because people are living longer, but the quality of life is not great.
1: You know, is it ever too late, Dr. Pincus, such that your fast melt D3 formula wouldn't be a worthwhile investment?
0: If you can see the breath on the mirror in the morning, then you know that you're a candidate for this. Because a lot of the things that people suffer from, they're suffering from a lack of this vitamin in their body. So it's never too late to try something like this. And the sooner you can get on my formula, the better odds you're going to have of having a really healthy, high energy, high mobility life from here on out.
1: Yeah, well, it makes a lot of sense. And Dr. Pincus, what can someone expect when they start taking your fast melt D3 formula?
0: Well, you're going to notice within the first several days that something's changing in your body because this kickstarts so many different cycles in your body that you'll start having less pain, having more energy, and having better mental clarity, better sleep. Your moods can be affected by this. Vitamin D3 is necessary to get these things running.
1: Well, Dr. Pincus, unfortunately, we only have a few minutes left. Anything else you want to share with our audience here in our final minutes?
0: For those of you listening, we've covered a lot of ground. Working with the body is tricky, as you know. And we're talking to your listeners of your show. You know, they're of all walks of life with all various conditions. And so I'm trying to give some good health advice here, Chris. The point is get yourself out of it. Get yourself on this formula and see for yourself. It's not against the law for you to try something to see if it works.
1: That's an, it's an interesting way to put it.
0: We're doing. We're talking about nutrition. We're not talking about rocket science here.
1: Right,
0: but
1: right.
0: But there's a lot of science behind what I'm talking about. The key is to get on this formula and give it a month or two. Every day, take one of these things. And start to see improvements in your pain, your blood pressure, your blood sugar, your energy, your sleep habits. This is my appeal to your listeners to get on this formula and try it for themselves.
1: Well, Dr. Pincus, again, thank you for taking time to be with us today.
0: Thank you, Chris.
1: All right, folks. 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I'm Chris McKay. 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
5: From ABC News, I'm Chuck Severson. A short-term deal to end the U.S. and Iranian blockades of the Strait of Hormuz and lower oil and gasoline prices is announced on social media by President Trump. The Pakistani prime minister says the same, says the agreement covers Lebanon and Iranian demand. It comes after Israeli air attacks on Beirut, which drew condemnation from the Iranians. ABC's Olivia Rubin.
6: President Trump heralding the deal as, quote, the exact opposite of former President Obama's deal with Iran that Trump ended in 2018.
7: It is doubtful that any agreement that arises is going to be significantly different.
6: The former president now weighing in on the Iran war in an exclusive interview with ABC's Robin Roberts.
7: The deal that we had in the first place and had worked for a long stretch of time before we, the United States, pulled out of it.
5: If the deal falls apart, that would mean more oil and gasoline shortages and higher prices, says Bob McNally of Rapidian Energy Group.
8: It would be really bad news for the American economy, the global economy, for our consumers, if we don't get a deal and Hormuz remains closed through the summer.
5: Gas Buddy reporting today that the average price for gasoline has dropped below $4 a gallon. This with hours remaining of President Trump's 80th birthday, about 90 minutes before the first ever UFC fight show at the White House, and before he heads off tonight to a G7 summit in France. Large demonstration near the site of the summit in nearby Geneva today. Switzerland says they are mobilizing 4,000 soldiers in the arena to ensure security during the three-day meeting alongside the European Union and France, as they have deployed about 8,000 police officers for the summit in Evian. 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
9: How did I lose weight? And I did. Lean, right here. I did. I love this stuff. Listen, Brickhouse Nutrition been with me for a long time. 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
11: 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And on this program, we talk about all things real estate, mortgage, finance related. I'm a real estate attorney, a land developer, and I am a licensed real estate agent. I love to come here every week and educate my listeners about owning a home, why it is so important, investing in real estate, and all of the ways that we can make money in this awesome, amazing real estate market that we are in here in Middle Tennessee. I am a huge proponent of homeownership. Last week, we had a full episode devoted to this terrible financial advice that I had been hearing on Twitter and YouTube and Instagram, telling people that what they should do is not buy their own home. They should rent a house and then take whatever the difference in the money that they would make every month and go and invest it in the stock market. So in like areas like New York, Chicago, San Francisco, it may be more cost effective to rent every month. That is true. There are places where it's just less expensive to rent. So their broad idea is, well, if you can afford $3,000 a month, just rent a place that's going to cost you $2,000 a month and then invest the extra $1,000 every month so that you can, you know, put some money into the stock market or whatnot. And that sounds like an amazing idea. But you and I both know most people live paycheck to paycheck. They do not take the extra $1,000 and actually go put it into the stock market. They use it to improve their standard of living every single day. That's just the reality of the situation. All right. So we live in reality. We don't live in a fantasy world here on The Real Deal. And the reality is that in the Nashville market, it's not more cost effective to rent. The average price of a rental, the average cost of a rental in Nashville is going to be about the same as what that house would cost in a mortgage payment equivalently, depending on the area, your price point, you know, like your square footage, the criteria of the place that you would rent versus what you would buy. It's pretty similar. I mean, it may be slightly more expensive right now with rates where they are, but overall, it's going to be pretty similar. The difference is the down payment. So I hear complaints from people or couple of things. Number one, Kim, I don't have the money to put down on a home. So I don't want to put 20% down to buy a house. Well, first of all, you don't have to always put 20% down to buy a house. You just don't. FHA loans require a 3.5% down payment, and you can qualify for up to 6% of your closing costs covered, which means that for many FHA borrowers out there, they're literally the entire amount of money because the closing costs are covered. The almost all the money that they're bringing to the table is just a 3.5% down payment. Now, on a VA loan, it is, you know, technically they can cover up to 7% of closing costs and prepaids. And, but there is a VA funding fee, but there are down payment assistance programs. There's 100% financing options. For instance, I just closed on a couple the other day. Absolutely love them. literally working for them brought tears to my eyes. They were so sweet. They had been renting for the last 18 years as a married couple, and they figured out how much money they had been paying to their landlord over that entire period of time. And they ended up buying a house, and this is going to shock everybody out there. They bought a house that did not even cost $200,000. Now, they did buy about almost an hour away from the downtown Nashville area. They bought west of Dixie. They ended up getting a 5-acre parcel, and it is an itty bitty house, and it needs a lot of work. You know, it's not an ideal situation, but you know, they were so proud of themselves that they had made the decision to go and rent something. And you know what? I was super proud of them too, because that's not an easy decision to make. A lot of people wouldn't have done that. And I see it every single day because, see, I've been in real estate now for 20 years. So I remember a time when young couples would buy houses together, and they would buy in areas like Antioch or North Nashville or, you know, out in the country somewhere. And Creve Hall back then was like inexpensive. And I remember, I mean, I got into the business in 2005. So I definitely remember East Nashville. You could buy very affordably there. Now we look at these neighborhoods and we're like, oh my goodness, you know, wow, property values have skyrocketed in these areas. It is remarkable. The home that I purchased in 2010 in Antioch, I bought it for $135,000, and it is now worth over $350,000. So there's been zero improvements made, by the way, zero. They're living in essentially the same house that I sold, you know, originally way back when. So that person, if I had just stayed in that house and done nothing but made the mortgage payment, which by the way was not even $1,000 every single month with the taxes and the insurance included, just, and my interest rate was 6%. So just everybody needs to know that I would have $200,000 in equity in that property, and most likely a huge chunk of my mortgage, if not all of my mortgage, paid off by now. That is the power of homeownership. Rather than renting a place and having $0 equity and zero principal paid off and no benefit on the taxes. I mean, it's just money just flying out the window, and you're essentially just pouring it down the drain whenever you're renting. So be really wary of the advice that you hear on online, because almost never do these financial gurus ever take the time to explain to people, hey, you know, yeah, this is the advice that I'm giving people, but I live in Houston or I live in New York, and this is the area, you know, in this area, this advice makes sense for me and for my family. No, they just make it sound like everybody in the United States, in this big, giant, beautiful country with every single, you know, you got the East Coast, you got the West Coast and everything in between. And they want to make it sound like it's all just the same. Your real estate portfolio should look the same. And it's just not the case. All right. So here in Middle Tennessee, we are very blessed because we have quite a stable real estate market. Now, we'll say that houses sit on the market here longer than they do anywhere else in the country. However, the prices are not dropping like you see in some other markets. So the prices tend to be more stable. It's just that's what makes it more of a buyer's market right now than a seller's market, is that the sellers get impatient. They need to sell. Like, nobody's selling a house right now because they want to. They're selling most likely because they need to. They need to sell and get in a different school district, or they're having a divorce or whatever. But a lot of the people who have those super low interest rates are just staying. They're staying in their residence. And that is the reason why you're not going to see housing prices fall, because there's a huge, massive shortage of inventory. New construction typically fills the gap. Whenever we see shortages in inventory, you're going to see a shortage anytime interest rates go up, because the people who are in the lower interest rates are not going to sell their house just to get into a higher interest rate. It's really hard for them to make financial sense to go from a rate that's in the high twos or in the low threes and then trade that in for a 6.5%. They're just not going to do it. It's really hard to make that work, especially when the prices are higher, the prices haven't fallen. And so, you know, people who are homeowners, if they do need to turn around and buy something else, what I'm seeing a lot of times is that they're hanging on to that, you know, really low interest rate home. They're renting it out to someone, and then they are just going to turn around and buy with cash in their pocket, or they cash out equity out of the rent, out of the residence. They cash out equity using home equity line of credit or something. And then they turn around and they go and buy something else. So it's really kind of this remarkable market where it's really kind of slow. There's just not a lot of churning. It's not turning over very quickly. And that shortage in the inventory is what's kind of keeping the houses on the market longer, but they are, the prices aren't moving. And if you're a homeowner or you're a buyer out there, you don't really want the prices to fall, because that would be terrible, terrible for the U.S. economy. Let's just break it down. Let's just think it through for a second. I keep seeing people online making comments and content talking about how we need home prices to come down. And people just sort of say it flippantly, like, oh, yeah, I mean, I'll buy a house whenever the home prices come down. Y'all, we don't want home prices to come down. We don't want that. That would be terrible. I mean, to think about it, let's say that, you know, you bought a house that was, you know, you have $50,000 equity in it and home prices come down. Where did all of your equity go? It's gone. Poof. You can't sell your house now and turn around and use the equity from the sale of this home to buy something else, because there's no equity in it anymore because the housing prices have fallen. Does this sound familiar? Yes, this is what happened in the Great Recession, in that downturn. And it took the U.S. economy something like 10 years to recover from that. That's how damaging that was. But I don't want to go through it again. We have enough problems right now as it is. Inflation is back up. Mostly it's due to oil prices. But yes, inflation is back up. It's not going down anytime soon. So, you know, we already have enough problems. We don't need housing prices to also fall, and for millions of Americans to just lose entire chunks of their entire net worth. It took years and years for people to get that money back out of the stock market, to just break even inflationary wise, or when inflation is factored in, just for them to break even to where they were before the 2008 crisis took years, years. I mean, some people just recovered when COVID hit. They just recovered their portfolio, not making money, just breaking even. And a lot of the money that's been made in the stock market has really been made over the last few years. And it is going to continue to get better and better in the stock market. And also, housing prices are going to continue to go up. They're not going to go down. I know this may not be the news that a lot of my listeners want to hear, but guys, timing is everything. You haven't missed the boat. I'm going to tell you when we come back from the break why this is actually a super good thing for you and for all Americans right now. You are listening to The Real Deal on Super Talk. I'm your host, Kim Hollingshead. Don't go anywhere. We'll be right back.
9: How did I lose weight? And I did. Lean, right here. I did. I love this stuff. 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So chatting with Miles, I'm up at like 2:35. True story. I never minded being 2:35, but you know what minded? 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
11: Amen. Welcome back to The Real Deal. I'm your host, Kim Hollingshead. We were just talking about this before the break about how housing prices are not going to be coming down anytime soon. And guess what? We don't want them to. We don't want millions of Americans to just suddenly lose their entire net worth. Okay. Now, I know that there are people who are like, Kim, this sucks. I want to buy a house. I can't. Because interest rates are high and housing prices are high and it's so unfair. And why? How did this happen? And I get it. I hear you guys. It is hard. Okay. My first house that I bought, $135,000. I put 3.5% down. I used some kind of a THDA down payment assistance and I used seller credits to like, I think I brought like $800 to the closing table or something like that. It was less money for me to buy the house than it was for me to actually go out and rent an apartment at that time and pay the first month's rent and security deposit. It was actually cheaper to buy, less money out of my pocket. And guess what? That program still exists today. Plus, there are lots of other programs like the Rural Housing Program that I was telling you guys about, that couple who went and bought west of Dixon because they were just like, we just cannot keep renting. And they brought a total of $247 to the closing table to buy that house. Now, they did pay a $500 earnest money deposit. So I guess total all in, it was $747 for them to buy a house on 5 acres in beautiful Tennessee. And they had their little corner, right, of the earth, their little kingdom that they get to go and live in the peace and the quiet. And it is theirs. And guess what? Every single month, instead of paying a landlord and throwing money down the drain, they are using that to pay themselves, to pay their own mortgage off. And yeah, rates stink. Okay. They do. It's 6.5%. I remember when I bought my first house, rates were like 6.5%. I'll go back and look at it, but I'm pretty sure like my interest rate was like 6%. And you know, the truth is like, yeah, we would have all loved to have bought back in 2021 when interest rates were like 3%, 3.5%, sure. But here's the thing that a lot of people forget about that season. I also remember at that time that housing prices were skyrocketing so fast because interest rates were so low and demand was so high that I remember the appraisal gaps at that time were like, it was nothing for somebody to have to pull $100,000 cash out of their pocket to buy a particular home. It was multiple offer situations. Forget about it. Anybody in the affordable housing price range, like they were having such a hard time just to get an offer accepted because the contract actually says if it's like an FHA loan or a TA loan, THDA or VA loan, that they, you know, the people who were selling those houses would look at it and go, no way, I'm not going to sell to these people. Why would I take their offer? I can just get a cash offer over here and have a really easy transaction, or like a conventional loan, you know, and have a super easy closing. I don't have to worry about anything. I remember people coming to the closing table at that time, and it is like the height of COVID, okay? Anybody who knows me knows, like, I've had COVID, I don't even, countless numbers of times, okay? Like 6 or 7 times now I've had COVID and I just didn't care. I was like, yeah, I mean, I'll do your closing. I don't care. So at the time, I remember people were literally crying at the table if they got their offer accepted and they were able to buy something, because it was unheard of at the time for people to be able to buy and use something like a THDA loan, get their offer accepted and actually be able to come to the table. Forget about closing costs though. there was not a seller out there who was going to be willing to cover any closing costs for any first-time home buyer. And not only that, but they were having to actually come up with the appraisal gap. What that was, for all my listeners who maybe don't remember, aren't familiar with an appraisal gap, the way that appraisals are done is the appraiser has to look at the last 12 months of sales, and then the last 12 months of sales is what's going to justify the current price of that home. He's going to look at homes in the area, in that neighborhood, similar square footage, similar finishes, and he's going to say yes or no that this house would or would not appraise at a certain value. And, you know, at the time, housing prices were going up so fast and so hard that there were not comps to support these prices. These contracts were coming in at $100,000 over the appraised value, $50,000, $20,000 over appraisal. And the buyer didn't want to lose the house. And the seller was like, I don't care if you don't have a good appraisal. I will cancel your contract and sell it to someone else in 3 days. What do I care? Houses were going under contract in multiple offer situations within hours of them being listed at that time. Like, agents weren't even listing properties. They were just like calling their friends or posting out on Facebook or doing some, you know, some post within a brokerage and being like, hey guys, I've got a coming soon. It's going to be on the market in a couple of weeks. And these houses were sold before they even hit the market. It was such a crazy time. And if it's giving you some anxiety and it feels like it was a little out of control, and maybe it's because it was. It's absolutely, this is what it felt like at the time. The reason it was bonkers that we had an influx of people from California, from New York. They were bringing their money with them because they didn't want to live in California or New York, San Francisco or whatever at the time of COVID, because they were making it so miserable for those poor people in those areas that they were dying to come down here to someplace like Tennessee. And because of that, they had cash. They were selling these multi-million dollar homes in California and coming out here and buying something. They felt like, oh my gosh, I can't believe I'm buying a 1,000 square foot house and I'm only paying $1 million for this, like, quote, only. Like, they could not believe the prices out here were so low. But it was like this feeding frenzy because interest rates are so low. But then on top of that, you had cash buyers coming in from everywhere. Everyone's throwing cash on the table. It was like multiple offers. And I had this lady who came to the table, and if you go back and you look at historical data of the number of minorities who owned real estate actually went down during that time because they were cashing out their houses and turning around and renting. Number two, applications of FHA loans got disproportionately owned. Male or single or minority, that those number of applications went down. The number of actually closed loan, those payment assistance programs went down significantly during that time. And you know, for all the reasons that we've discussed here, I'm just going to be perfectly honest with you. I don't think that that's great. I think a city operates the best whenever there are pockets of neighborhoods in the city that are, yes, affluent. We do want to have affluent areas of the city. We want to have density, and we also want to have a mixture of neighborhoods. We want to have some neighborhoods that are more middle class, where the houses may be smaller, more affordable, some multifamily. Like, we want the variety of people living within a city. We don't want every single person buying to be of a certain demographic or a certain economic class. That's not good for a city, y'all. Also, what happens is there's this entire tens of years where first-time home buyers cannot enter into the market. That's not good. We want first-time home buyers to be buying homes because we want those people to begin building equity and to begin paying down principal on their loans, because this is how they build a nest egg for the future. That money that they earn out 5 years, the equity that they have in that house in 5 years, is what is going to turn into a down payment on their next home. We don't want the average age of a first-time home buyer to continue to go up. It is now 40 years old. I remember when I first got into this business, the average age of a homeowner, first-time home buyer, was like 25. I remember when it hit 30, everybody was like, whoa. I remember when it hit 35, everybody was like, what's going on? Now that's 40 years old is the average age of a first-time homebuyer in America. That's outrageous. And the reason is because they cannot afford to buy. In order for you to buy a $500,000 house right now, your family needs to be making around $140,000 a year, combined income for the family. That is really hard for a lot of Americans to do. That's an average home. Does it mean that if you make less than that, you can't buy a house? No, that's not what it means. In 2005, the average price of a house in Davidson County was $180,000. What hovered between like $160,000 and $180,000. So it was your average house, okay? At the time that I went to go purchase my first home in 2010, the average price was over $200,000, okay, at that point. My first home, I bought it, y'all, for $135,000. It doesn't mean that you have to make $140,000 combined family income right now for you to be able to buy a house. That's not the case. You can qualify for different loan programs and at different price points, a lower price point. But the average price of a house in Davidson County right now is $500,000. Now, if you had purchased a house in 2005 or even say 2010 and the average price of a house was 2

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2: The same person who rented for the last 15 years, do they have $400,000 equity in their pocket? No, they don't. In fact, their net worth has gone down. It hasn't gone up. Why? Because they've spent money every year that's gone out the window. They didn't put it in the stock market. They didn't put it into a house. They have nothing to show for it. It's just an expense into door. When we come back from the break, I wanted to continue on with this conversation because it's not only just the sheer numbers of understanding that every ownership, every net worth is just going to go up over time. It's understanding that, number one, yes, you can buy a house in Davidson County. And in surrounding areas, it's not like everywhere the average price of a home is $500,000. It's just not the case. I just told you guys about a couple who bought a house. Their house was like not even $200,000. Love that they bought on 5 acres right now. Yes, you can buy real estate at an affordable price in this area and live and work in Middle Tennessee and be a homeowner. Absolutely. Yes, you can do it. If you sold another one this week, $300,000 house. Dang it. Guess what? If you feel like you missed the boat because you didn't buy 15 years ago, I'm going to tell you now. Why now is a great time to step into homeownership. If you're renting a house, you're going to buy in 2026. And I'm going to tell you all the benefits of doing so. We'll be right back. You're listening to Real Deal with Kim Hollingshead. Don't go anywhere.
3: 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I love this stuff. 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
2: Welcome back to The Real Deal. I am your host, Kim Hollingshead. We are here every single Sunday from 5 to 6 p.m. talking about all things real estate, mortgage, and finances related. I am a real estate attorney. I've been practicing.

0: here in this Middle Tennessee area for a long time. I have closed over 20,000 closing transactions. So I know a little bit. I've seen a couple of loan implications. I know a little bit about what's going on in the real estate market. And I was telling my listeners that after this season of being a renter, and it was a good thing for me at the time, I needed to be a renter for a little while, okay? So I decided that I was going to bite the bullet and I was going to buy a home in 2022. I talked about it at the top of the show. Would have loved to have bought something, sure, in Green Hills or in Belle Meade. I would love to live in a luxurious downtown condo, but I didn't. I bought a house in Brentwood. Why? Because that's the area and the price point that I could afford. And I really love this area. I love living in Brentwood. Is it as close to everything in downtown as I would love it to be? No, it's not. I used to have season tickets to Titans games and to the Preds games, and I absolutely loved it. Loved it. Loved living in the Icon in the Gulch building downtown, having two gyms and two swimming pools. It being close walkability to everything down there. Everything was like a 60-second Uber ride. It was amazing. I loved it. People could not afford to buy what I wanted to buy in that area. I was kind of ready for a little season, a little change. So I decided to move further south, closer to my golf club, actually. And that has been such a blessing. So I love living down here. I feel like it's safe. It's convenient. I spent a little bit longer time in the car, and that's okay. I don't mind that, because the benefit to me financially is that I am building for my future. I knew in 2022, I have to go ahead and buy now. Even though the rates are high, this really stinks. I kind of like strategically knew, inflation is not really going to go anywhere. And, you know, inflation tends to be good for housing prices. I mean, because that price of everything is going to continue to go up whenever there's inflation, right? That makes it tough, you know, the housing market a little more difficult when interest rates are higher. But you know, but the interest rates do need to remain higher right now. They are where they need to be. I think a lot of people are excited to see that Jerome Powell is out and we've got Kevin Warsh. Kevin is somebody who has been framed as someone online, as, you know, by the mainstream media, as just being someone who just wants to come in and he just wants to cut interest rates. I don't think that's true, but I've heard him talk. He sounds like somebody who really understands the role of the Fed, and he understands that he's not going to be able to cut rates anytime soon. Inflation is where it is. He's in this sticky situation. And this is where I wanted to bring in this conversation about homeownership and why it's okay. We don't want housing prices to fall because we don't want millions of Americans to lose a huge chunk of their net worth. But also, you know, if you're not a homeowner right now, now is a good time for you to buy. It's hilarious because I, you know, been on other programs before where it just kind of seems like every day is a good day to buy. And, you know, there are seasons when it's a seller's market. There are seasons when it's a buyer's market. Conventional wisdom would tell you that you want to buy a house in a buyer's market. You don't want to buy a house in a seller's market, right? But what have we seen? I mean, 2020, 2021, and even the first half of 2022, those were serious seller markets, okay? Multiple offers, you know, people were coming to the closing table covering appraisal gaps. It was wild, wild season. I mean, there were times, you guys, I was like working, like I'm not even kidding, like 16 hours a day just to keep up with the closings. I mean, we were doing a crazy number of closings. It wasn't healthy. It didn't feel healthy. It felt like this really chaotic, kind of out of control, runaway train of a real estate market. I had been in a very terrible real estate market in the first part of my career. Things sort of settled out for a couple of years, in the first couple of years of the Trump years, and then Trump presidency and his first one. But then COVID hit, and then it just turned into like crazy, unhealthy madness in this real estate market. Then we crashed and we went the other way where interest rates skyrocketed. And, you know, I mean, the reason that shift occurred is because of monetary policy. It wasn't because of COVID. It's because of the choices that were made during that season by Jerome Powell. Okay. Cause he's the head of the Fed. And I do 100% hold him responsible for those choices that he made. Those choices are what led to runaway inflation. Those choices are what led to extreme government, I mean, the balance sheet of the Fed has become outrageous. It's gone down slightly, okay, but nothing where it needs to be. It's still very unhealthy. And then, you know, now we have inflation's high, interest rates are high, and we're kind of, you know, now Kevin's coming in and it's going to be this really challenging time for him. We don't know how he's going to handle it, but he seems to point to some other tools that he feels like he has in his toolbox. And I'm not going to bore all my listeners with what that is or how that works, but it's just sort of purely on the banking side of things that he feels like he's going to be able to help, you know, recover some lower interest rates and help to improve the economy without like having a huge impact on inflation. Cause this is, I mean, this is the dance that he's doing all the time is between like interest rates and inflation. What's challenging for him is the fact that government spending continues to be out of control. Government debt is so big. You know, typically what we would see and like what they did in like the 1970s, okay, I'm going to remind everybody. So my dad's an economist. He has two different economics degrees from two different universities. So I was kind of raised on this stuff and I kind of joke around with my mom. I'm like, I don't remember a time that my father didn't hate Jimmy Carter. I mean, just despise this man. I grew up knowing all the things that Jimmy Carter did to hurt this country. And about the economy, and there were lines of people like waiting in line to get gasoline, and interest rates were out of control at the time, and families were barely able to put food on the table. And this is like a different time. I mean, it's not like it is now where it's like, you know, we have like this super consumer focused economy, and, you know, everybody's buying everything on Amazon, and we just, it wasn't like that. It wasn't like this big global economy the way that it is now. It's just a different time. And inflation went nutso. I mean, it's like when we came off the gold standard home as a country, inflation went crazy. And that for a number of other reasons. But and they controlled inflation by raising interest rates. We cannot do that right now. So when people are saying, oh, interest rates are going to go back up, we really can't afford to do it. Because the debt is so high that the U.S. cannot afford to pay the interest payments alone on the debt when interest rates are high and they go over a certain point. We literally could default on the debt. So there's a reason why there's a cap on where we're able to raise interest rates to, okay? And we do see that as interest rates go up, that it has a huge negative impact on the economy. We don't want to do that. It's not good. Also, the reason that the Fed does it is to help reduce the balance sheet. It's just very complicated. There's a lot to it. But just understand that now that we have this new Fed chair in, that we are going to see a huge swing in monetary policy in this country. We have people like Kathy Wood out here and Elon Musk who are convincing President Trump, and you'll hear this rhetoric coming from him. We don't have to worry about government spending. We don't have to cut Medicare, Medicaid. We don't need to cut Social Security, okay, in this country. Don't worry about it. The national debt is not a big deal because productivity that we're going to see from AI is going to overcome all of it. The robots are coming and all this technology is going to come save the U.S. economy. And Elon Musk and Kathy Wood are extremely, extremely optimistic when it comes to the role that technology can play in helping to recover the economy and lower inflation and increase productivity and just the role that that's going to play in all of it. I think Kathy Wood is brilliant. I think Elon Musk obviously is brilliant. So they know Jamie Dimon, okay? We come back from the break. Let's pick it back up. Let's go over what some other people have to say because it, does it really ring true for my listeners? You know, we talk a lot about discernment here. And we're like, I don't know, sometimes like, does it feel true in your gut? Like, do you really think that given how big and complicated the U.S. economy is, you really think that AI and robots are going to come in and save the entire U.S. economy? Like, get real, right? What are some business owners in some of the other industries saying about what we could be heading into in the next few years? And how are you going to take advantage of these changes in monetary policy and how that's going to result in some, you know, changes for you and some opportunities for you, if especially if you're a first-time homebuyer coming into this market? And hopefully you guys are going to get like a little bit of a seed in your mind to say, you know what, maybe I can't buy a house and maybe I should buy a house. I don't want to miss this boat. Say, hey, we'll be right back. Don't go.
1: How did I lose weight? And I did. Lean right here. I did. I love this stuff. Listen, Brickhouse Nutrition been with me for a long time. So chatting with Miles, I'm up at like 235. True story. I never minded being 235, but you know what minded? 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
3: Pointing back to the Real Deal, I'm your host, Kim Hollingshead. Today, we're talking about what's going on with this new Fed chair and how the new Fed chair's monetary policy could mean that you, as a first-time home buyer, might want to take advantage of the season to go ahead and buy your first home. So, you know, I know that a lot of people are like thinking, like, when we talk about interest rates here, we're talking about like mortgage rates. We're not. We're talking about Fed funds rate. That's a totally different rate. There is some correlation to mortgage rates. It's a very loose correlation, but mostly mortgage rates are tied to inflation. So we would love to see inflation come down. Obviously, that's the goal for anybody who's in real estate. We want to see inflation come down. So here's the thing. It's like, as a homeowner, when you already own a home, not buying a home, but you own one, inflation is going to come and it's going to go. And guess what? Real estate is an amazing hedge against inflation, because when inflation hits, guess what? So does the value of your house increase. If you don't own a home, you don't get to take advantage of the increase in the housing prices. So you need to be owning a home when inflation hits. There is growth. U.S. economy is extremely complicated. There are a lot of people in the president's ear. Some of those people are people like Jamie Dimon is CEO of J.P. Morgan. Now, Ray Dalio is the founder of Bridgewater. And you got Larry Fink with BlackRock. I'm going to tell you guys, like, every single one of these people have a different focus. They have a different approach to investing. Some of them look at like longer trends, more, they look at things more globally. Some people look at it like Jamie Dimon's going to look at everything like a banker because he's a banker. And then you've got other people who are looking at it, you know, from this like historical global perspective. And so people like Cathie Wood and people like Elon Musk, they're primarily focused on the tech industry. And so they tend to be quite optimistic, right? They feel that they can, their technology, like they're driving the ship and they're creating the technology and we're in control. We can come in and save the day. And the truth of the matter is that yes, technology is going to play a huge part in productivity in the next few years. But at the end of the day, it's going to come down to monetary policy. Go and check out Kevin Warsh. Go check out some of his congressional hearing. Go listen to the speech that he made. You're going to hear him really come out and say that he's got some other tools in his toolbox that he wants to use aside from raising interest rates to help control inflation. Got some people a little bit nervous to hear that coming from him, but I actually think it's really good, because here's the thing. If you own a home now, go buy it. Interest rates are not going to come down anytime soon. They can't. Why? Because inflation's back up. Guys, they can't take interest rates down any further. They're where they need to be right now. Okay. And I told all my listeners at the end of last year, we had this conversation. What did I say? Interest rates are not going to be coming down into the fives in 2026. I told y'all that. Okay. It's just like, it's impossible. Y'all have to like, don't listen to like mortgage brokers out here regurgitating information telling you that interest rates are going to be in the fours. I actually had someone telling me, insistent that interest rates are going to be in the fours this year. And I was a big fat moron. Well, You know, I mean, take a look at the world right now. Interest rates are going back up. They're not back down. But if you buy a house, you bite the bullet, do the down payment assistance, buy in an area that's maybe not your most favorite place in the world to live. Guess what? In the next 5 to 10 years, you're going to have, it's a difference of hundreds of thousands of dollars to your net worth in the next 10 years, 15 years. We already saw what happened when there was not runaway inflation. At housing prices in Nashville more than doubled in the last 15 years, okay? More than doubled. If you didn't do anything except buy a house and make a payment every single month, you have hundreds of thousands of different thousands of dollars in your pocket, and you will continue to grow equity in the coming years. And if you are renting a house right now, you have zero of that, zero of that. I don't want you to miss the boat. If you don't have money in the stock market, put some money in the stock market. The stock market's going to be going up. Housing is going to be strong. Okay. Your housing prices are going to continue to stay strong. So it's not going to go down like we talked about why it's not going to go down, because they're not going to let it go down. Okay. You have some markets where it's not great, but you don't have any markets in the U.S. where like housing prices are falling like anything like they did in 2008. And certainly not here in the Middle Tennessee area. We live in like a little Goldilocks area of the country. And so we're not going to see, you know, these housing prices dip. They're not going to go up crazy. Okay. But at a certain point in time, you are going to see a huge difference in your net worth of being a homeowner versus not being a homeowner. Don't be a sucker and just pay a landlord money every month. Turn around and buy something right now. It's not too late. There is going to be another time. They're calling for, I've heard there, you know, some of these people are quite pessimistic, but for the most part, people are saying like, we might have a pretty good 2027, 2028, especially when it comes to the stock market. Like if Kevin comes in here as the head of the Fed and he does some of the things that people predict that he will do, we're going to have a good couple of years. Y'all, it's not going to last for forever. That's why it's called a boom and a bust. It's going to be a bust. Okay. We're going to have to be hard. There's no way that President Trump is going to let the Republicans go into 2028 without having a banger economy. It's gonna happen. So take advantage of this season, buy your house, be in it for the next few years, and then call me in a few years and say, thank you, Kim. I'm so glad I took your advice. Okay. It sucked. It was hard. I hated every second of it, but I'm so glad that I did this for myself. And if you're looking to buy or sell a home, find me. It's realdealradio.com. Go sign up. You know, member of the trusted network, it's going to help you through the entire home buying process. They're like the best in the biz. Okay. Thank you so much for joining me this week. I cannot wait to come back and share this funny story with you guys next week. That's going to lead into this next conversation about right place, right time. You guys, thank you so much for joining me. Have a wonderful rest of your week. We'll be right back.
0: Hey guys, let's play some video games.

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9: From ABC News, I'm Chuck Sievertson. President Trump and the Prime Minister of Pakistan announce a short-term deal to restore the flow of oil through the Strait of Hormuz. The Pakistani official says the agreement covers Lebanon and Iranian demand. It comes after Israeli air attacks on Beirut today drew condemnation from the Iranians. The announcements leave a lot of questions. ABC News White House correspondent Karen Travers.
10: President Trump in a social media post says a deal between the U.S. and Iran is now, quote, complete. He says the U.S. Navy blockade of Iranian ports will now be lifted and claims he's authorizing the, quote, toll-free opening of the Strait of Hormuz, the waterway that's been blocked by Iran for months. There's no mention in the president's post about what was agreed to in terms of Iran's highly enriched uranium. This memo of understanding was aimed at reopening the strait to shipping traffic and then starting a period of further negotiations on Iran's nuclear program, an issue that has complicated recent talks between the U.S. and Iran. Karen Travers, ABC News, Geneva, Switzerland.
9: Geneva is where President Trump will travel tonight to a G7 summit in Evian, France. He made the announcement about a half hour before futures markets for oil and stocks began trading. U.S. and global oil are trading lower. Stock futures are higher, with Dow futures up more than 300 points. Gas Buddy reporting today that the average price for gasoline has dropped below $4 a gallon. After the Israeli air attacks in Lebanon today, Avner Vilan, the former senior officer in Israeli military intelligence, speaking about Israeli Prime Minister Benjamin Netanyahu.
11: I don't think this is necessarily Bibi trying to sabotage the deal. However, we know what he thinks about the deal, and I'm sure this actually crossed his mind when he ordered that strike in Beirut.
9: A large demonstration near the site of the summit in nearby Geneva today. Switzerland and France say they are mobilizing thousands of troops to ensure security during the 3 days of meetings. Listening to ABC News.
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9: 12 deaths in the crash of a small plane outside Butler, Missouri this morning and went down after taking off from the local airport to go skydiving.
14: Yeah, it absolutely is called Nobody Wants to Have on any day. And, you know, we just want to reassure the public that there's nothing criminal that we can see.
9: Bates County Sheriff Chad Anderson, federal safety investigators are looking into it. Russian President Putin and Ukrainian President Zelensky each spoke by phone with President Trump today. Swiss voters have rejected a far-right proposal to cap their nation's population at 10 million. Not only does the crisis in the Mideast with Iran send oil and gasoline prices higher, this could too, says ABC's Jim Ryan.
15: Even soaring gas prices haven't quelled Americans' demand for travel, but now industry analysts expect inventories to run short this summer as U.S. refineries struggle to keep running close to their capacity.
9: For the first time ever, the New York Knicks will get a parade for their NBA championship to their fans.
16: Everyone always called us trash. It was always the Knicks are trash, Knicks are trash. What happened now?
17: We are finally
16: we got champions!
18: Feeling ecstatic right now. Amazing. It's a great feeling to finally get a championship after so many years.
9: Mayor Zoran Mandani says Thursday will be a ceremony at City Hall and then a first ever for the Knicks ticker tape parade. Neither their 1973 nor 1970 NBA titles were celebrated with a parade. Chuck Sievertson, ABC News.
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21: Hey, hello, Middle Tennessee. This is Pete Benson from Retirement Ready Radio, and today we're talking about something that can quietly eat away at your retirement far more than even a bad stock market. We are talking about tax efficiency in your retirement years. Why 2026 tax planning matters. So picture this, two neighbors retire on the very same day, same age, same size nest egg, same dream, golf on Tuesdays, grandkids on the weekends, and no alarm clocks ever again. Fast forward 5 years. One neighbor is relaxed, traveling, barely touching his savings, stress-free. The other is frustrated, wondering why his money seems to disappear faster every year. What changed? It wasn't the market. It wasn't overspending or bad luck. It was taxes. One had a retirement-centered tax strategy. The other had a tax bill disguised as a retirement plan. See, retirement isn't just about how much money you save. It's about how much you actually get to keep. And today we're diving into one of the biggest hidden threats to retirement income and how smart tax efficiency strategies can help your money last longer, go further, and work smarter in the years ahead. If that sounds like something you're wanting, this show is designed just for you. Taxes. You see, nobody pours a cup of coffee on Saturday morning and says, I sure hope Pete talks about the IRS today, my favorite subject. But in retirement, it is not what you make. It's what you keep. And what you keep is what you get to spend. And as we head into further 2026, tax planning is moving from nice to have to you really better have a plan. During your working years, the IRS, they're kind of in the background. They're a character back there. Withholding taxes, you file in April, life goes on. In retirement, Uncle Sam is suddenly your business partner. He's there when you pull money from your IRA or your 401k. When you sell investments. When you start Social Security or start a pension. When you take money from savings or your brokerage account. And most people are shocked to find out that they're paying more in taxes in retirement than they expected. Today, folks, is not a theory show. I want you to walk away with specific next steps so that you can keep more of what you've saved. How does that sound? If that sounds good, you're listening to the right show. I'm glad you've tuned in. Again, my name is Pete Benson. This is Retirement Ready Radio, and we are Beacon Capital Management right here in the Middle Tennessee area. Been here for about 25 years on the radio for about half of that. 12 to 13 years, we've been tuning in every weekend on talk radio, sharing information about retirement and good strategies that can help you keep more of your hard-earned money. So on today's show, we are going to be talking about retirement, because retirement is when you're in charge of your own paycheck. No more HR department deciding your withholding. That can be good. It can also be a little bit scary. You know, you think about Jim. We call this Jim's surprise tax bill. So you take Jim. He's retired from Bridgestone and at age 65, first year of retirement. He pulls $5,000 here, $10,000 there from his IRA that he rolled over from his 401k. And he takes this just kind of whenever he needs to. It doesn't seem like that often, but he has no withholding, no plan. Just send me the money. Come tax time, he walks into his CPA's office and finds out that he owes several thousand dollars in taxes. He said, Pete, I felt like I got a second April Fool's Day. Nobody told him that he was now the payroll department himself. Every time he took money out, he should have been thinking, what does this do to my tax bill? But he wasn't thinking about that. He was thinking about the golf course. He was thinking about spoiling the grandchildren and going on a trip. So most people underestimate their retirement taxes. And that's exactly why we put together this show for you today, because what we're finding is that as we interview retirees, their biggest concern is not the stock market. It's not growth of their money. It's not their estate plan. It's not whether one of them will end up in the nursing home. All these things can be concerns and need to be planned for. But their biggest concern is, what will my tax bill be? And how much will Uncle Sam cut into my retirement savings? And what is it that I can do, anything, you know, any strategies that work that, you know, are legal, that I can make sure that I keep more of my hard-earned money, but I also have enough that I can live a very comfortable and happy retirement? I would say that most people underestimate retirement taxes. In fact, what you've been told, I heard this just the other night at an event that we had hosting a few retirement couples, and I think two or three of them mentioned that they had been told that during their working years that, don't worry, taxes are going to be a lot lower, your income's going to be lower in retirement, your taxes will be lower, it's not that big a deal. And to a person, every one of them said, that's exactly the opposite that has happened. We're paying as much or more in taxes now. All of our deductions went away. The money that we put into 401k and IRA and all that, now we're pulling money out, not putting money in. When you put money into that 401k, you don't pay any tax at all as it goes in. So it sounds beautiful. Now, every time you pull out, you have to pay taxes. So again, most people underestimate what their retirement taxes are going to be. If you're now just tuning in to today's show, you're listening to Retirement Ready Radio. My name's Pete Benson. And anytime you want to reach out to myself or our firm, Beacon Capital Management, 615-488-9303 will reach us. Love to answer any questions that you have. Maybe set up a 15-minute phone call with one of our advisors here. You just have some questions, no strings attached, no cost for that. We'd be happy to help you. If it's tax related, we certainly have people that are very much up on that and be able to help you considerably. We get so many questions about taxes. But again, most people underestimate because Social Security, for most people, becomes taxable. Required minimum distributions that, you know, many people have never ever heard tell of and never had to take. Now they pull that money out and that's taxable. Medicare premiums going up because of income that they didn't even realize counted towards their income. I think of Mary and the RMD shock that she encountered. She came in and was about to turn 73. She'd saved very faithfully in a 401k, never really touched it. She thought that was the smart thing to do. And then she got a letter about required minimum distributions. When we ran the numbers, her first required minimum distribution was going to be over $40,000 that she was obligated to pull out and pay taxes on. She didn't need $40,000, but the IRS said you have to take it. And by the way, taxes are due on that too. And that one money move was going to bump her up to the next tax bracket and increase taxes on Social Security and everything. So you can see how, you know, it's a snowball effect. We're going to come back to that. But in the segment that we're covering here today, we're talking about taxes and how they really impact the money that you have in retirement to spend. And that's why we put together this Ways to Save Money and Taxes in Retirement Toolkit. And in there, we have a great booklet called Ways to Save Money in Retirement, a book called The Road Less Taxed, and then a qualified accountant tax analysis. How do you receive that? 615-488-9303. 615-488-9303. While we go to break, why don't you call in there and order that? We'd be happy to send it to you at no charge. When we come back, I'm going to walk you through more about how to be tax savvy in retirement. Stick around. We'll be right back.
0: How did I lose weight? And I did. Lean, right here. I did. I love this stuff. Listen, Brickhouse Nutrition been with me for a long time. So chatting with Miles, I'm up at like 235. True story, I never minded being 235, but you know what minded? My knees that were falling apart and my back. 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I said, I got to lose some LBs, Miles. 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
21: 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I am your host, Pete Benson, the founder at Beacon Capital Management. We're turning the corner from big picture to what do I actually do? I want to introduce a simple idea that can change your retirement income. 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Most of you listening have money in three basic places. The problem is not that you have the money, it's how and when you pull it out. So, let me define the three buckets in plain English. There's tax-deferred monies. That's traditional IRAs, 401ks, 403bs. You got a deduction on that money when it went in, and it grows tax-deferred, so it almost feels like tax-free. However, you pay all the taxes when it's coming out, and now it's on a bigger amount of money. Think of it this way. Seed is the money you put in. Harvest is the money when you pull it out. So you may have put in $200,000 to $300,000 into your retirement monies when you were working, but it may be worth $1 million today. Sounds like a huge win, right? Well, you got a tax deduction on $100,000 to $200,000 as it went in. Now you pay all the taxes on 100% of the $1 million when it's being pulled out. That's tax deferred money, not tax free, tax deferred. And then the second bucket is tax-free money. That's Roth IRAs, Roth 401ks, if rules are met. Some HSA, health savings account money used for health expenses. These are the kind of things that we're talking about. So we have tax-deferred money, tax-free money, and then taxable money, taxed every year money. That's things like brokerage accounts, bank accounts, CDs, money markets, you know, where you pay the tax all the way along on interest, dividends, and realized gains. So you end up paying some tax every year, but it's not massive amounts every year typically. So you've got tax deferred, tax free, taxed as you go. So let me give you a story idea. Three jars on the kitchen counter. I sometimes explain this like these three jars that are on the kitchen counter. Jim and Mary come in with a big spreadsheet and I say, let's simplify this. You've got three jars. The tax later jar, that's your IRAs and 401ks, tax later. Then your tax never again jar, which is your Roth money, tax-free money. And then your taxed as you go money jar, your tax savings and investments. Once we put their accounts into the three buckets, they finally said, okay, now we understand what you're looking at. And unfortunately, what it looks like is the tax later, which is now. Later is now in retirement. The tax later money has most of the money in it. I have very little in the other monies. Got it all in the IRAs and 401ks. That's how most people save money. 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I just have no idea what order to use them in. 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They'll take your name, your number, and then next week, someone from our office will set up a 15-minute phone call with you to tell you how we can get that done for you, and then we'll get it done. What will it cost you? A few minutes of time, no cost at all. And then you can compare what the two look like, and then if you ask for, okay, what do I do to solve this puzzle? We'll tell you that too. 615-488-9303. Now, let's go into why random withdrawals are dangerous. Grabbing whatever account feels like this month, that can really be a big problem to you and your situation. And so that randomness can bump you into a higher tax bracket, make more of your Social Security taxable, push your income high enough to increase Medicare premiums. And unfortunately, that's what most people do. They have all these different accounts out there, a Roth account, an IRA account, a 401k, brokerage account, a CD, an annuity, or whatever. And they just, it's almost like they play pin the tail on the donkey, if you remember that show. Put a blindfold over on you and you just point your finger and wherever it goes, that's where I pull the money. Often, we say that there is a better withdrawal strategy, and a simple framework of that is often starting with taking the taxable money first, especially if it's low gain or maybe cash. Then blend in some IRA monies and guard your Roth money as tax-free reserve later in retirement. That allows that tax-free money to grow bigger tax-free, and assuming that taxes may go up in the future, the more Roth and tax-free money you have. How are you choosing to pull money out of your accounts? to spend money in retirement. So here's a story using the brokerage account first. We had a couple in their late 60s. We'll call them the Smiths, good savers. So the Smiths had a decent brokerage account that was mostly cash and short-term investments, plus a big IRA. Their instinct was, let's leave the brokerage account alone and just live on the IRA. When we walked them through the tax impact, we flipped that. We used more like the brokerage account first because it created less taxable income, and then we took smaller planned IRA withdrawals. That one change lowered their tax bill, helped keep their Medicare premiums down for later. It was a huge win-win-win for them. So again, how and in what order you pull your monies from, if assuming that you have all three buckets of money, taxed deferred, taxed always, and taxed never, then how you pull money from each of those, and it may be a little bit from this one and a lot from that one and none from that one. Have you ever had anyone sit down and really show you what that would mean? We'd love the opportunity to be able to do that for you. And so, again, we love the opportunity to help you and your family decide how to pull money from your accounts in retirement that can save you bunches in taxes because of that. So we've put together this toolkit called Ways to Save Money on Taxes in Retirement Toolkit. 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There's a guide that we put together called Ways to Save Money on Taxes in Retirement. So we have a guide called exactly that. And then we have a book that just came out this year, a few months ago, called The Road Less Taxed.

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2: How did I lose weight? 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
5: 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This is Retirement Ready Radio. I'm your host, Pete Benson. Thanks for joining us today. Your time is valuable. We want to make every sentence, every word of this show important to you and helpful to you. Let's talk about a four-letter word that can be a very positive one in retirement. Roth, R-O-T-H. A Roth conversion is simply moving money from that tax-deferred bucket

0: your traditional IRA, 401k, 403b, into the tax-free bucket, a Roth IRA. 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So we believe this is a great strategy to consider. Now you say, well, $50,000, that's a lot. Well, it's a little bit for some people. I know some folks that have done $100,000 a year for 5 years in a row. So over 5 years, they actually converted $500,000 of their IRA over to Roth. There's other people that $20,000 a year is a good amount for them. We use $50,000 just as an illustration. It's not that we're recommending that to you. What we do is very thoughtful. We sit down with you and we look at what your current income is and how much we could potentially pull out and pay taxes on now and keep you in the same tax bracket without increasing your tax bracket. And so that way we actually get to pick exactly what we're going to pay in taxes on that amount of money. And we do a little bit each year. So we call it partial Roth conversions. So if you did $20,000 a year over 5 years, you convert $100,000. All of a sudden you've put $100,000 into tax-free that gets to grow. And over the next few years, that $100,000 could become $200,000. And all $200,000 is tax-free because all the growth is tax-free and the withdrawals are tax-free as long as you play by the rules, which are easy. So that's what a Roth conversion actually is. And so right now we still have tax brackets that are pretty wide. You can make pretty big amounts of money and stay in fairly low tax brackets. That's the perfect time to do these Roth conversions. Not waiting until tax brackets are higher. And so we've had some years here where the opportunity has been phenomenal. And many people have done partial Roth conversions for several years now. You say, well, I missed that. 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Well, another idea is to use a low income window of time to do some conversions. We had a couple, let's call them again, James and Mary. They retired at 64 and 62. They weren't going to take Social Security until age 67. So those few years, their income was actually pretty low, and they could live on that. It was okay. We realized that this was a perfect window where we can convert a chunk of their IRA to Roth each year while they were in that lower tax bracket. Once Social Security and RMDs kicked in, that window would be gone. But right now is the perfect opportunity. And so over just a few years, we were able to convert $100,000 of their IRA taxable money, pay the taxes now, but on a lower tax bracket, and then put that money over into tax-free and let that grow tax-free for many years, and then probably use that as part of the last monies they'll ever touch. Why would we do that, Pete? Because it allows a longer period of time for that money to grow. So there are huge benefits of smart Roth conversions. You shrink future RMDs by shrinking your traditional IRA. So if you're 63 years old and required minimum distributions don't start for 10 years, you've got 10 years of taking IRAs that you pay RMDs on and shrinking that, putting a bunch of that over into Roth IRAs where there is no RMDs and the money is taxable forever. It lowers your lifetime tax bill, not just this year's, but in years to come. It will reduce how much of your Social Security becomes taxable later and build a pool of tax-free money that you can tap in or leave to the kids. So there can be, though, sloppy Roth conversions, converting too much in 1 year and jumping a bracket. And that's why we tell people, hey, you don't need a professional for everything, but this is not something for the faint of heart or for people who are rookies and not veterans. It's for people who really don't fully understand what they're doing. They could accidentally trigger higher Medicare premiums. We call it IRMA, I-R-M-A-A, or creating a tax bill that requires selling investments at a bad time to pay the bills on those taxes. So again, these are very, very important to make sure that you're doing the right thing. And that's why we put together again this Ways to Save Money on Taxes and Retirement Toolkit. 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It's not 100 pages. It's just several pages, but packs some very practical information in there. And then that new book that just came out, very popular. 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It's great. I've got it. 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And then we're offering a qualified account and tax analysis from our Beacon team. That's where we'll take your information and really do a tax deep dive to see where the opportunities are to save you taxes. 615-488-9303. 615-488-9303. Coming up next, we're going to tackle two silent retirement taxes. Social Security, how it is taxed, and Medicare premiums and how they can jump on your retirement income. Don't go anywhere. Do you want to stick around right after the break? We're going to hit segment number four. I'm Pete Benson. This is Retirement Ready Radio. We'll be right
1: back. How did I lose weight? And I did. Lean, right here. I did. I love this stuff. Listen, Brickhouse Nutrition been with me for a long time. So chatting with Miles. I'm up at like 235. True story. I never minded being 235, but you know what minded? 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I said, I got to lose some LBs, Miles. 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
0: 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It's called provisional income. Your other income, IRA withdrawals, pensions, wages, plus half of your Social Security is what determines your provisional income plus tax-exempt interest. So let me give you a story idea. When 0% becomes 85% taxable. Back to John and Mabel. John and Mabel started Social Security at age 66 and thought, hey, we're under the limits. This won't be taxed. And they were right for a little while. Then they took a big withdrawal from their IRA to redo their kitchen. Never thought about it. The withdrawal spiked their provisional income, and suddenly 85% of their Social Security was taxable that year. Same benefit, but a different tax result because of that one decision, and they just totally forgot how it would impact it. Now, there are some common Social Security tax traps. A big one-time IRA withdrawal that spikes income, that's one tax trap. And again, it's so easy to forget over a 12-month period that the whole reason, you know, you did what you did is because you didn't expect to take a big withdrawal from your IRA. Now all of a sudden there's a domino effect and everything's affected. Roth conversions done without considering Social Security or with somebody that really doesn't have any idea what they're doing and doesn't account for all your other income. Selling a rental property or a business in the same year that you start the benefits, that could impact it. Medicare and IRMA, paying more for the same coverage. If your income goes over certain thresholds, then you pay IRMA, I-R-M-A-A, surcharges on Medicare Part B and D. This is based on your income from over the last 2 years. So what you do in 2024 can affect what you pay in 2026. So again, there's can be big surprises here. We had a gentleman who sold some land and did a big Roth conversion in the same year. 2 years later, he gets a letter. Your Medicare premiums are going up. He thought it was a mistake. We looked at the letter, and sure enough, it was from that spike in income 2 years ago prior, and same Medicare card, same coverage, but a bigger bill for something he did a couple years ago. Oh, that can really hurt. So you really need to coordinate income year by year, avoiding big income spikes when possible. And that's where, you know, taking money out of your investments and doing certain things in your retirement, it's not for the faint of heart. In my opinion, it's not for the do-it-yourselfers. 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Someone will get in touch with you, and boom. We'll get that out to you in just the next few days. Love to be able to help you and your family. Folks, there are ways to be smart when it comes to keeping those big income spikes down. That is spreading Roth conversions over several years instead of all at once. Planning large IRA withdrawals, business sales, or property sales in years when your income overall is actually lower, and doing all those things all in 1 year. Spread it out a little bit each year. There are practical ways to reduce these tax surprises. Use Roth accounts to supplement income in years when other income is high. So if you have that bucket of tax-free money, you pull that out, it's like you didn't pull it out at all because you're not taxed on that, so it doesn't affect your overall income for the year. Be intentional about when to start Social Security versus when you do Roth conversions. Review your expected income for the next 2 years before making any big financial moves. Is there a better place that I could get that money? Can we hold off for a couple more years? What other options are there? This is an ongoing plan, not a one-time decision. Folks, this is something you need to revisit every single year that you're retired. Tax laws change, brackets change, Medicare rules adjust. Keeping up with all that can be like a full-time job. We have people in the office that do just that for a living. Your income picture can change: retiring, a spouse passing, downsizing, selling a property. What you need, folks, is a living, breathing tax plan that you can revisit at least once a year, and that you have somebody that you can call on in the midst of that year if you have any questions. Hey, I need to pull $20,000 out. Where do you think I should pull it? Here's where I'm at as far as income. Oh, okay, Mr. Client, I'm your advisor. Here, let me pull out this software. We'll do an analysis on it. I'll call you back tomorrow or the next day, and we'll have an answer for you exactly how you should handle that. And that's done with a lot of good planning. So we'd love the opportunity to help you. I hope you've seen in today's show how, you know, many of the tax surprises that we get in retirement are just a lack of experience. We're inexperienced at this. When you retire, you've been working for 40 years unretired. All of a sudden you're retired. You're a rookie at this. You're a beginner. You're not a veteran. And so you want to work with people that do this for clients, hundreds, thousands of families all the time. And they can think of what you really don't have a reason to be thinking about. There are a lot of moving parts. And when it comes to taxes, it can really create a world of hurt for you and your family if you don't have a good plan for that. So what we recommend is that you take us up on this ways to save money on taxes and retirement with these booklets and then this book called The Road Less Taxed, and then this qualified account and tax analysis from one on the Beacon team, 615-488-9303. 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Thank you for spending a part of your weekend with me here on Retirement Ready Radio. I'm Pete Benson. I look forward to talking with you again next week. And remember this, peace of mind in retirement requires a plan.
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